0: We have to ask you, since you've been asking everyone, do you have a favorite song by Elton John?
1: Oh, I have so many, but if I had to pick just a couple, I think I love a love song, which you will hear in the hit musical Moulin Rouge, and probably The Lion King. The Can't Help This Feeling Tonight, is that what it is? I'm trying to remember the title of that. I would say those two songs are probably my favorite.
0: Some really great choices. Thanks
1: so much. Can you feel the love tonight?
0: Yes.
1: Sorry, CJ. Can you feel the love tonight? That's it.
0: And we can certainly feel the love tonight in that building, that's for sure. Well, G, we'll catch up with you soon. Well, turning over to some other news we are following this evening out of North York. A man has been rushed to the hospital after being hit by a vehicle. Toronto police say a man in his 60s was hit while riding an e-scooter near Shepherd and Allen Road just before 2:30 this afternoon. He was taken to the hospital with serious, potentially life-threatening injuries. The driver remains on scene. The investigation is ongoing. It's been a tough time on the roads for drivers getting into the city and around today. Congestion on Lakeshore Boulevard as people commuted downtown for all the weekend events. Earlier this afternoon, crashes on the Lakeshore and Gardner blocked lanes for about an hour or so. All have since cleared and no serious injuries were reported, but it did lead to significant traffic jams at the time. And not helping the matter is the weekend closure on the DVP. Crews at work day and night for scheduled maintenance despite a number of events across the city this afternoon. Councillor and mayoral candidate Brad Bradford says the weekend-long DVP closure is necessary but was poorly planned.
2: They are critical and we have to do them, but we have to apply some common sense when we're making decisions about when we are going to execute major work, especially when it's taking place with major events. Consider this weekend here in Toronto. The DVP closure will displace over 193,000 people trying to get to those major events. We've got a Blue Jays homestand. We've got the biggest TFC game in the franchise's history. They have Inter Miami in town with Lionel Messi. We have the inaugural Tempo home game, the new women's basketball team. You've got the Sporting Life 10K. And of course, we have Mother's Day. And so the decision to use this weekend to stage a full DVP closure is leaving a lot of people really frustrated.
0: In an email to CP24, the City of Toronto says today's work was critical and included paving 2.7 kilometers of the expressway, removing over 1,200 meters of graffiti, and completing solid waste management. Metrolinx also used the closure to accelerate Ontario Line construction and complete rail bridge inspections. And for those taking the TTC, a heads up, portion of the Bloor-Danforth line is closed today. There is no subway service on Line 2 from Kipling to Jane stations due to planned signal work. Shuttle buses are running instead.
3: I hope that someone's looking at the calendar and trying to fit these things in, but there's every likelihood that they'll need next weekend too. I mean, some of this infrastructure is really in a bad state of repair. We know that on the western part of the subway, there's various weekends where they've had it out of service, trying to do maintenance, and then it still breaks down during the week, and that's even worse for people. The DVP is another story, but that work was probably planned months, if not years in advance, to have it as this weekend to try to get after it, get the crew out there and do the work. I think the key for me is when I look at this picture, and I don't see too much action there. That's what I want to see. I want to see that when they close these things down, it's kind of like a choreographed ballet, that they know that they're going to blitz it. There's going to be people out there. The heavy machinery is going to be in place. They have a plan, and they really get after it.
0: The Don Valley Parkway will reopen Monday morning and regular subway service on the Bloor-Danforth line resumes tomorrow. Today was a big test for the city's transit system as upwards of 40,000 fans headed to BMO Field for the TFC match. This was the scene this afternoon. City and transit officials say they were using this large-scale event as a dry run before the World Cup matches next month. The plan included increased service on key streetcar routes to get to the stadium, as well as expanded subway service. Results from the dry run will be used to identify any gaps to further refine service plans before the first game on June 12th. Sticking with the TTC, advocacy groups are sounding the alarm over new legislation that could give Ontario total control over local transit fares and service. The province, however, claims the law is only meant to integrate systems and save riders money. CTV's Beth McDonnell reports.
4: It's a day of action for advocacy group TTC.

0: access anymore. He will have the freedom to just hike the fares as much as possible. He'll have the freedom to cut service as much as possible, and we won't have a voice in that.
1: You know, there's questions about, you know, will this make things smoother from location to location? And I don't think there's any indication of that. You can already use your Presto card to get onto the GO train and get around the city, get around the province. You don't need to take over the TTC to make any of those improvements.
2: The NDP says last week it tabled 20 amendments in committee in an effort to reduce overreach and keep the bill focused on fare integration. But every one was shut down.
3: They have essentially created a bill that nobody asked for. They did not consult transit agencies across the province. We heard this in hearings, and they're tinkering and making changes. And the changes allow, when the experts look into the language of this bill, for things like fare by kilometer, for instance, changing to fare structure, all sorts of things that were unwanted and unasked for.
2: The Minister of Transportation's office tells CTV News the concerns by TTC riders are inaccurate and misguided. It says the legislation further integrates transit fares, saving families who travel into Toronto from around the GTHA, adding the government will continue to work closely with the TTC, which will continue to be owned and operated by the municipality.
4: I live in the 905 region, but I come down here a lot, and I don't want to take my car down here because traffic is too congested, so it's going to cost me. It's going to cost me in gas, it's going to cost me in fare, so everything is going up. I'm going to feel it. We're all going to feel it.
2: The NDP says third reading of Bill 98 is expected later this week. After that, it could receive royal assent and become law. Beth McDonnell, CTV News.
5: The mayor and police chief are on hand at Jimmy Simpson Park today for the launch of Police Week. Kids are getting to check out some of the police vehicles ahead of the official launch. Police say the initiative is all about highlighting the importance of police services in creating safer and healthier communities through connecting with the public and discussing measures to prevent and address crime.
6: Neighborhood community officers often know people on a first-name basis and are able to connect community members with the resources they need, and they can help to resolve issues before they escalate. Thanks to the support of the Police Service Board and the city's investment in a multi-year hiring plan, we've been able to hire more police officers and further expand our neighborhood community officer program. We now have neighborhood community officers in 60 neighborhoods across the city, including right here in 55 Division.
7: And that's a job that we have to do every day, not just today, not just this week, because we come in contact, as you imagine, with young people and, you know, people of all ages across our communities on a day-to-day basis. So it's important for us to be able to have those important conversations with them, show support, and ultimately, if they're attracted to a career in policing, we would love to have them.
8: And yes, you heard from the chief, more neighborhood community officers connecting with you to prevent crime from happening, which is really, really important, because if we can prevent the crime, then we don't have to arrest the criminals. And you've heard from our chief that the crime rate, actually the murder rate, is lowest in 50 years. That is worthy of celebration.
5: Police Week runs through next Saturday. To find out more, you can head to your local police station. This is Toronto's breaking news, CP24. After more than 70 years, Patrician Grill on King Street East closed its doors this afternoon. We'll have reaction coming up.
9: I can't imagine what you've gone through, Liam.
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0: Welcome back. Here are some of the top stories we are following. A record-breaking crowd at BMO Field as tens of thousands of soccer fans gather to watch Lionel Messi take the pitch against CFC. Getting around the city is a bit more complicated this weekend with the DBP closed and part of Line 2 shut down. Police across Ontario are marking Police Week with a focus on building community ties and preventing crime. More on that just ahead. Stay with CP24 for more on these stories and for further details, head to cp24.com and the CP24 app. Preparations are underway in Tenerife, Spain, where a hantavirus-stricken cruise ship is set to dock tomorrow. The World Health Organization set to oversee the evacuation of more than 140 passengers and crew from the MV Hondius. The WHO's director general says no one on the ship is showing symptoms of the deadly disease, and the risk to the people of the Canary Islands and the world remains low. Canadian consular officials are on their way to Tenerife to meet with the four Canadians on board when they disembark. Two Canadians who departed the ship early have already returned to Canada and are isolating at home in Grey Bruce, and four others who may have had contact with symptomatic individuals have been identified.
1: We have a virus that many people have never heard of. It's an outbreak on a cruise ship. People are becoming very ill, and I think people are remembering the Diamond Princess off the coast of Japan in early 2020, which of course was frightening, but there's some major differences. This virus is not new. We've known about this particular virus for over 30 years. There's been outbreaks of this virus in the past, most recently in 2018, that were quelled with routine public health measures. And if we look at how this is being managed right now, it looks good. And if everyone does their job, this will be over sooner rather than later. Of course, that's a big if. But you've got the WHO coordinating. You've got the various countries doing appropriate contact tracing and isolation. You've got ill people who are now getting appropriate medical care. You've got monitoring of people who are close contacts. Like, this is exactly what you'd want to see in an outbreak setting like this.
0: The World Health Organization says hantaviruses do not spread easily between people, and the outbreak will likely not turn into an epidemic. A total of three people have died and several others have gotten sick. Federal Liberal MP Nate Erskine-Smith has lost his bid for the provincial Liberal nomination in Scarborough Southwest ahead of an upcoming by-election. The seats became vacant after former NDP MPP Dolly Begum quit to run for the Federal Liberals in the same riding last month. Erskine-Smith was seeking the nomination in his bid for the Ontario Liberal leadership. Local members instead chose business owner Asanful Hafiz to carry the banner. We heard from him after the win tonight.
2: I want to share the moment with my community today that I won today, and I'm the by-election candidate. And as I say, like, you know, when you lose, you might have a lot of thoughts for you that, okay, this is not right. When you win, there is no question. But when you lose, then there is 1,000 questions in your mind, right? So, and I believe that I want to enjoy this moment with my community.
0: Premier Doug Ford has until August to officially call the by-election dates for Scarborough Southwest. A Toronto diner, which has been a neighborhood staple for more than seven decades, is serving its final meals today. Known for its consistent food and unapologetic owner, we were there today as Patrician Grill said its final goodbye. CTV's Raheem Ladani reports.
3: Doesn't got a grandma, your mom, you can go get breakfast?
4: That's the always lovable Terry Pappas, owner of the Patrician Grill. He's greeting customers who have lined up more than an hour before the doors open for the very last time.
3: My home fries are burning.
5: It's that place that feels like home. It's Cheers and the Seinfeld Diner put into one.
6: There aren't too many places like this left in Toronto, and that's a sad thing.
4: Home fries, bacon, and eggs. They're all on the menu at this King Street Diner, which opened in 1953. The Pappas family took it over the same year the Maple Leafs won their last Stanley Cup, and it's been in the family ever since.
7: It's overwhelming, all these people that are coming to show up on our last day. I did not know how much of an impact the Patrician Grill had on everybody, and it seems that they like us.
4: Oh, the customers liked the patrician all right, with many of them regulars for decades.
8: He never gives us a free breakfast.
9: The atmosphere, the food, is one of the most consistent restaurants in the city I've ever been to. I've probably eaten this breakfast 500 times, and it's always the same.
4: And everyone has their favorite dish.
10: Ooh, I love the Western omelet here.
4: Terry says he's received many offers to sell over the years, but now is the right time to retire and move on from the family business.
7: It wasn't an easy decision either to make. It was painstaking. It was very emotional between me and my sister. And it's too bad that my mom wasn't alive. My dad passed away about 2011. Mom only about 3 years ago. It would have been nice for her life to be able to be here and to experience the amount of appreciation and, I guess, love that everyone has for us.
4: While he's not sharing who's bought the building yet, his loyal customers are now left with a big question. Where do they eat now?
11: We've been talking about this for the last 2 months to try and find a replacement for the patrician, and we haven't found one yet.
4: Because it's not just about replacing the food, it's finding a new family. Raheem Ladani, CTV News, Toronto.
0: This is Toronto's breaking news, CP24. Coming up, a packed BMO field as Lionel Messi hits the pitch against TFC. We'll show you the score that had the crowd roaring.
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0: The annual Sporting Life 10K run is set for tomorrow. It's a major fundraiser to help support kids with cancer or serious illness through Campfire Circles programs. It means closures on Yonge Street south of Lawrence down to the finish line at Front and Cherry Street. Now, one person running in the 10K is 96-year-old Paget Plaza. He trains every other day because he says movement has been critical to his longevity, and he's probably right. Plaza joined us on CP24 this morning.
23: I was brought up by parents who were very involved in their lives and in their work, and my father always very busy doing things, and he lived well into his 80s, and up to the time he died, he quite often said to me, "You've got to keep moving."
0: The Sporting Life 10K gets underway tomorrow morning at 7:30. And as we mentioned earlier in the show, a record crowd turned out at BMO Field today to watch Inter Miami and its star Lionel Messi take on Toronto FC.
24: Over to the far side it goes. Messi for four.
0: And that's what fans came for. Messi scored his team's fourth goal in front of nearly 45,000 fans. TFC's Emilio Aristizabal scored twice late in the second half, but it wasn't enough to avoid a 4-2 loss at home. Toronto FC is back in action next Saturday when they visit Charlotte FC. The Toronto Blue Jays were looking for a second straight win as Treya Savage took the mound against the LA Angels.
1: He can. It's hit hard. It's gone.
0: The Jays' bats erupted in the fifth inning with seven runs, including this three-run homer from Brandon Valenzuela to crack the game wide open. They went on to win 14-1. Toronto will go for the series sweep tomorrow afternoon. And before the start of today's game, Toronto held a moment of silence to remember former Jays manager Bobby Cox, who passed away today. Cox managed the Jays from 1982 to 85, leading the franchise to its first ever American League East title and postseason appearance. Cox was inducted into the Baseball Hall of Fame in 2014. He was 84 years old. This is Toronto's breaking news, CP24. Stay with us. More of your top stories next.
2: Well, buckle up. 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

0: Getting around the city is more complicated this weekend with the DVP closed and part of Line 2 shut down. A man in his 60s is fighting for his life in the hospital after being hit by a vehicle while riding a scooter in North York this afternoon. More details on the collision in moments. Ontario Liberal members in Scarborough Southwest have a candidate for an upcoming by-election. Find out who they chose straight ahead. This is Toronto's breaking news, CP24. Hello, I'm Sija Liu. Thank you for joining us. A man has been rushed to the hospital after being struck by a vehicle in North York. Toronto police say a man in his 60s was struck by a vehicle while riding a scooter near Sheppard and Allen Road just before 2:30 this afternoon. He was taken to the hospital with serious, potentially life-threatening injuries. The driver remained on scene. The investigation is ongoing. It's been a tough travel day for drivers getting in and around the city today. Congestion on Lakeshore Boulevard as people commuted downtown for weekend events. Earlier this afternoon, crashes on Lakeshore and the Gardner blocked lanes for about an hour or so. All have since cleared and no serious injuries were reported, but it did lead to significant traffic jams at the time. And to make matters worse is the weekend closure of the DVP. Crews working all day and night for scheduled maintenance despite a number of events across the city this afternoon. Councillor and mayoral candidate Brett Bradford says the weekend-long DVP closure is necessary but was poorly planned.
1: They are critical and we have to do them, but we have to apply some common sense when we're making decisions about when we are going to execute major work, especially when it's taking place with major events. Consider this weekend here in Toronto. The DVP closure will displace over 193,000 people trying to get to those major events. We've got a Blue Jays homestand. We've got the biggest TFC game in the franchise's history. They have Inter Miami in town with Lionel Messi. We have the inaugural Tempo home game, the new women's basketball team. You've got the Sporting Life 10K. And of course, we have Mother's Day. And so the decision to use this weekend to stage a full DVP closure is leaving a lot of people really frustrated.
0: In an email to CP24, the City of Toronto says today's work was critical and included paving 2.7 kilometers of the expressway, removing over 1,200 meters of graffiti, and completing solid waste management. Metrolinx also used the closure to accelerate Ontario Line construction and complete rail bridge inspections. And a portion of the Bloor Danforth Line is closed today. There is no subway service on Line 2 from Kipling to Jane stations due to planned signal work. Shuttle buses are running instead.
2: I hope that someone's looking at the calendar and trying to fit these things in, but there's every likelihood that they'll need next weekend too. I mean, some of this infrastructure is really in a bad state of repair. We know that on the western part of the subway, there's various weekends where they've had it out of service, trying to do maintenance, and then it still breaks down during the week, and that's even worse for people. The DVP is another story, but that work was probably planned months, if not years in advance, to have it as this weekend to try to get after it, get the crew out there and do the work. I think the key for me is when I look at this picture, and I don't see too much action there. That's what I want to see. I want to see that when they close these things down, it's kind of like a choreographed ballet, that they know that they're going to blitz it. There's going to be people out there. The heavy machinery is going to be in place. They have a plan, and they really get after it.
0: The Don Valley Parkway will reopen on Monday morning. Regular service on the Bloor Danforth line resumes tomorrow. While sticking with the TTC, advocacy groups are sounding the alarm over new legislation that could give Ontario total control over local transit fares and service. The province, however, claims the law is only meant to integrate systems and save riders money. CTV's Beth McDonnell reports.
3: It's a day of action for advocacy group TTC riders. Volunteers are handing out flyers with warnings about the public transportation aspects of Bill 98. They believe it's about more than expanding the One Fare program across the GTHA.
4: I mean, it's alarming.
3: TTC riders say the bill will give the province sweeping new powers. The group is concerned about everything from the cost of fares increasing to controlling service standards.
4: We all have a voice as citizens. We can go out to the TTC board, we can speak publicly about issues. But if Doug Ford takes over TTC, as is proposed in his Bill 98, we won't have that access anymore. He will have the freedom to just hike the fares as much as possible. He'll have the freedom to cut service as much as possible, and we won't have a voice in that.
5: You know, there's questions about, will this make things smoother from location to location? And I don't think there's any indication of that. You can already use your Presto card to get onto the GO train and get around the city, get around the province. You don't need to take over the TTC to make any of those improvements.
3: The NDP says last week it tabled 20 amendments in committee in an effort to reduce overreach and keep the bill focused on fair integration. But every one was shut down.
6: They have essentially created a bill that nobody asked for. They did not consult transit agencies across the province. We heard this in hearings, and they're tinkering and making changes. And the changes allow, when the experts look into the language of this bill, for things like fare by kilometer, for instance, changing to fare structure, all sorts of things that were unwanted and unasked for.
3: The Minister of Transportation's office tells CTV News the concerns by TTC riders are inaccurate and misguided. It says the legislation further integrates transit fares, saving families who travel into Toronto from around the GTHA. Adding the government will continue to work closely with the TTC, which will continue to be owned and operated by the municipality.
7: I live in the 905 region, but I come down here a lot, and I don't want to take my car down here because traffic is too congested, so it's going to cost me. It's going to cost me in gas, it's going to cost me in fare, so everything is going up. I'm going to feel it. We're all going to feel it.
3: The NDP says third reading of Bill 98 is expected later this week. After that, it could receive royal assent and become law. Beth McDonnell, CTV News.
0: The mayor and police chief were on hand at Jimmy Simpson Park today for the launch of Police Week. Kids getting to check out some of the police vehicles ahead of the official launch. Police say the initiative is about highlighting the importance of police services in creating safer and healthier communities by connecting with the public and discussing measures to prevent and address crime.
8: Neighborhood community officers often know people on a first-name basis and are able to connect community members with the resources they need, and they can help to resolve issues before they escalate. Thanks to the support of the Police Service Board and the city's investment in a multi-year hiring plan, we've been able to hire more police officers and further expand our neighborhood community officer program. We now have neighborhood community officers in 60 neighborhoods across the city, including right here in 55 Division.
9: And yes, you heard from the chief, more neighborhood community officers connecting with you to prevent crime from happening, which is really, really important, because if we can prevent the crime, then we don't have to arrest the criminals. And you've heard from our chief that the crime rate, actually the murder rate, is lowest in 50 years. That is worthy of celebration.
0: Police Week runs through next Saturday. To find out more, you can head to your local police station. This is Toronto's breaking news, CP24. After more than 70 years, Patrician Grill on King Street East closed its doors this afternoon. We'll have reaction coming up.
10: When you're away from the spotlight, you have time to think about what really matters. The spotlight! This won't be just a stand-up show. This is bigger than just me. You are going to be remembered for comedy.
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0: Welcome back. Here are some of the top stories we are following. A record-breaking crowd at BMO Field as tens of thousands of soccer fans gather to watch Lionel Messi take the pitch against TFC. Getting around the city is more complicated this weekend with the DVP closed and part of Line 2 shut down. Police across Ontario are marking Police Week with a focus on building community ties and preventing crime. More on how you can take part straight ahead. Stay with CP24 for more on these stories and for further details, head to cp24.com and the CP24 app. Federal Liberal MP Nate Erskine-Smith has lost his bid for provincial Liberal nomination in Scarborough Southwest ahead of an upcoming by-election. The seats became vacant after former NDP MPP Dolly Begum quit to run for the Federal Liberals in the same riding last month. Erskine-Smith was seeking the nomination in his bid for the Ontario Liberal leadership. Local members instead chose business owner Asanul Hafsis to carry the banner. We heard from him after his win tonight.
1: I want to share the moment with my community today that I won today and I'm the by-election candidate. And as I say, like, you know, when you lose, you might have a lot of thoughts for you that, okay, this is not right. This, when you win, there is no question. But when you lose, then there is 1,000 questions in your mind, right? So, and I think, I believe that I want to enjoy this moment with my community.
0: Premier Doug Ford has until August to officially call the by-election dates for Scarborough Southwest. A Toronto diner, which has been a neighborhood staple for more than seven decades, is serving its final meals today. Known for its consistent food and unapologetic owner, we were there today as the Patrician Grill said its final goodbye. CTV's Raheem Ladani reports.
2: Doesn't got a grandma, your mom, you can go get breakfast?
3: That's the always lovable Terry Pappas, owner of the Patrician Grill. He's greeting customers who have lined up more than an hour before the doors open for the very last time.
2: My home fries are burning.
4: It's that place that feels like home. It's Cheers and the Seinfeld Diner put into one.
5: There aren't too many places like this left in Toronto, and that's a sad thing.
3: Home fries, bacon, and eggs. They're all on the menu at this King Street Diner, which opened in 1953. The Pappas family took it over the same year the Maple Leafs won their last Stanley Cup, and it's been in the family ever since.
6: It's overwhelming, all these people that are coming to show up on our last day. I did not know how much of an impact the Patrician Grill had on everybody, and it seems that they like us.
3: Oh, the customers liked the Patrician all right, with many of them regulars for decades.
7: He never gives us a free breakfast.
8: The atmosphere, the food, it's one of the most consistent restaurants in the city I've ever been to. I've probably eaten this breakfast 500 times, and it's always the same.
3: And everyone has their favorite dish.
9: Ooh, I love the Western omelet here.
10: Okay,
3: Terry says he's received many offers to sell over the years, but now is the right time to retire and move on from the family business.
6: It wasn't an easy decision either to make. It was painstaking. It was very emotional between me and my sister. And it's too bad that my mom wasn't alive. My dad passed away about 2011. Mom only about 3 years ago. It would have been nice for her life to be able to be here and to experience the amount of appreciation and, I guess, love that everyone has for us.
3: While he's not sharing who's bought the building yet, his loyal customers are now left with a big question. Where do they eat now?
11: We've been talking about this for the last 2 months to try and find a replacement for the Patrician, and we haven't found one yet.
3: Because it's not just about replacing the food, it's finding a new family. Raheem Ladani, CTV News, Toronto.
0: The annual Sporting Life 10K run is set for tomorrow. It's a major fundraiser to help support kids with cancer or serious illness through Campfire Circles programs. It will mean closures on Yonge Street south of Lawrence down to the finish line at Front and Cherry Street. And one person running the 10K is 96-year-old Paget Plaza. He trains every other day because he believes movement has been critical to his longevity, and he is probably right. Plaza joined us on CP24. This morning.
12: I was brought up by parents who were very involved in their lives and in their work, and my father always very busy doing things, and he lived well into his 80s, and up to the time he died, he quite often said to me, "You've got to keep moving."
0: The Sporting Life 10K gets underway tomorrow morning at 7:30. A record crowd at BMO Field today watched Inter Miami and its star Lionel Messi take on Toronto FC.
10: Over to the far side it goes.
0: Messi scored his team's fourth goal in front of nearly 45,000 fans. TFC's Emilio Aristizabal scored twice late in the second half, but it wasn't enough to avoid a 4-2 loss at home. Toronto FC is back in action next Saturday when it visits Charlotte FC. The Toronto Blue Jays were looking for a second straight win as Treya Savage took the mound against the LA Angels.
13: He can. It's hit hard.
0: The Jays' bats erupted in the fifth inning with seven runs, including this three-run homer from Brandon Valenzuela to crack the game open. They went on to win 14-1. Toronto will go for the series sweep tomorrow afternoon. A St. Thomas teenager whose dying wish was to meet the Toronto Blue Jays has passed away. A few months ago, we introduced you to Wesley Johnson, and his story inspired many across Canada. CTV's Brent Lael spoke with his mother a day after the young man died from heart disease.
14: He was in my arms and Dad was at his side and he was ready to go. And he took four very peaceful, deep breaths and then passed.
15: Teenager Wesley Johnson of St. Thomas died Friday. We first introduced you to Wes and his family when they held a celebration of life in February, knowing he had just weeks to live. It kicked off a whirlwind couple of months, which included meeting the Toronto Blue Jays in spring training.
16: Oh, man. What's your name?
15: And then becoming the first ever honorary cadet of the St. Thomas Police Service.
17: You know, he showed some admiration for the police, and I'm returning that that admiration and respect back to him.
14: Not in my wildest dreams would I have ever thought that the last, you know, his kind of like ninth inning would have been such an exciting adventure.
15: However, in the last couple of weeks, Wes's health started declining rapidly.
14: During this entire process, Wes has been aware that he was going to pass away. And I always made him three promises and he always had to repeat them back to me. So the three promises were, you will never be alone. I will never lie to you. And you will not be in pain. And I was able to keep those promises.
15: His story captivated people from coast to coast. Thousands donated to his family's fundraiser, which allowed him to have his dying wish of meeting the Blue Jays.
14: I can't even get through the messages. I can't get through the comments because there's just so many. And the tribute from Jamie Campbell last night was so beautiful. St. Thomas Police Chief posted something about his passing, and it was just an incredible way to honor an incredible little boy who touched so many lives, and I'm so grateful that I got to be his mom.
15: Wesley will be cremated Monday and picked out a special Blue Jays urn for his ashes. Born with a congenital heart disease, he knew his life would be short. But in the last couple of months, he was able to accomplish things even he didn't realize he wanted.
14: He had a journey grander, I think, in 17 years than a lot of people have in, you know, 80.
15: Wesley Johnson was 17. Brent Lael, CTV News.
0: This is Toronto's breaking news, CP24, and another weekend is here, which means it is a great time to catch a film. After the break, we will catch up with film critic Richard Krause.
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6: 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I don't even really know who I am.

0: If you become incapacitated due to illness or injury, your rights may be in jeopardy. The best way to safeguard your rights is by having a power of attorney. This is a legal document that authorizes a person you trust to have access to your accounts, pay bills, and make financial decisions on your behalf. You should also designate someone to make personal care decisions, like medical treatment and housing. If there is no power of attorney, a complicated, lengthy, and expensive court process may occur. If you have a will, it only applies after death. If you die without a will, there may be similar court implications. Using a lawyer or paralegal to prepare these documents is not mandatory, though it is advisable, as there are a number of pitfalls. When it comes to a power of attorney or a will, always know your rights.
1: 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Diamond and
2: Diamond. Let's bring in film critic Richard Krause. I'm wondering if you had your dukes up for this first review, Mortal Kombat 2.
3: Yeah, this is all about the fight scenes. I can tell you the story. There is Earth Realm. There is the Outer Realm. In the Outer Realm, there is a Genghis Khan-style bad guy that wants to take over all the realms, and it comes down to doing tournaments.
4: Makes a hero.
3: Wins the most, gets the whole shebang, gets everything. Story does not matter. You're going to this for the fight scenes, and they deliver. They are brutal, they are bloody, they are sort of a mix between Street Fighter II, some old fantasy movies, martial arts films like Crouching Tiger, Hidden Dragon, and they deliver, I think, what fans are looking for. More importantly, it actually feels like a video game. So it's a video game adaptation for the big screen that actually has the vibe of the game that it was spawned by. So I gave Mortal Kombat 2, which is now playing in theaters, 3 out of 5 stars.
2: This next film is a bit of a new breed of mystery. Let's talk about the Sheep Detectives.
3: I like this movie a lot. So Hugh Jackman is a shepherd. He has a huge flock of sheep, and he treats them like they are his babies. He really
5: fondles them well,
3: and he even reads them to them. He reads detective stories to them every night, thinking that they can't really understand them, that they just gather around because they like him and they like the sound of his voice. Of course, they can understand them. They learn from them. So when he ends up murdered, they kick in using all the stuff that they learned from the detective novels and try to figure out who killed him, along with some of the people farmed by the village. So what's interesting about this movie is that it is absolutely for the entire family, even though a good chunk of it is about this murder mystery. But I think kids will really respond to the talking sheep, which are voiced by people like Julia Louis-Dreyfus or Bryan Cranston and Regina Hall, all sorts of interesting actors there. And I think that adults will enjoy this just for the storyline and for the humor. So I gave The Sheep Detectives, which is now playing in theaters, 4 out of 5 stars.
2: And we end things off with Omaha. Tell us about it.
3: This is a very quiet, poetic, introspective kind of movie that begins with a father waking his daughter up and saying, pack a few things, we're going on a road trip. We don't really know why. Over time, we learn that the mother has passed away, that the house has been foreclosed on, but we never find out where they're going, or at least for most of the movie, we don't. This is episodic. They stop here and there. They meet different people along the way. Mostly, though, we find out about the relationship, and it leads up to an absolutely devastating final act. This is a 3 or 4 hanky movie, I think. Poetically rendered, nice performances from the children. There's not a bit of a child actor kind of vibe coming off either of them. They really feel like you're watching real kids. And then John McGarrah, who's an actor that you've seen in 1,000 things and you don't know his name, maybe now once you see this, you'll remember him because he's really good. So I gave Omaha, which is now playing in theater, 3.5 stars out of 5.
2: Thanks as always, Rich. Have a great weekend.
3: You too, Jamie. Thanks.
6: You know what you must do.
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0: Lottomax now has more?
1: Oh, yeah. 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
2: Yeah, right. 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
3: 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Lottomax has more prizes?
1: Yep, that's more chances to win.
3: Sure. And horses can fly.
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2: Cool.

0: around the city is a bit more complicated this weekend with the DVP closed and part of Line 2 shut down. We'll tell you about all the closures in effect. A man in his 60s is fighting for his life in the hospital after being hit by a vehicle in North York this afternoon while riding a scooter. More on the collision in moments. Ontario Liberal members in Scarborough Southwest have their candidates for an upcoming by-election. Find out who they chose straight ahead. This is Toronto's breaking news, CP24. Hello, I'm Cecil Liu. Thanks for joining us this evening. Music icon Elton John is set to be honored today in Toronto at the 15th annual Glenn Gould Prize Gala. And for more on this, we go live to CP24's Ji Young Lee. And Ji, you have been meeting all sorts of interesting and historic people tonight.
1: Yes, it's been a star-studded red carpet, and you can see now people are slowly making their way into the theater here for the 15th annual Glenn Gould Prize Gala. This is a huge, huge honor for Elton John. There's some, oh my gosh, and as you can tell, people are really excited. We had a chance to speak to some diehard fans, but we were also on the red carpet earlier to speak to so many amazing performers, Sarah McLachlan, Ron Sexsmith, Eric McCormick. They were all so happy to be here and excited to be performing for Sir Elton John. Now, we did have the opportunity to speak to his husband, David Furnish, as you know, is Canadian. This was a one-on-one. Not all the media outlets were given this opportunity, but we were allowed to come in. And so here is my one-on-one interview with David Furnish.
2: He's incredibly honored. He's a huge fan of Glenn Gould. Great admirer of what he did. They both walked very similar journeys. They're both child prodigies. I think Glenn Gould started at 3, Elton started at 4, played from ear. Elton went to the Royal Academy of Music, Glenn Gould went to the Royal Conservatory of Music, and both great pianists. So he's always connected with his music and his creativity. And when the request came in, he said, that's a real honor. I think Glenn Gould was a genius, and I would love to get that. So we're really here full of joy.
1: And Elton John is here. He unfortunately was unable to speak to the media, but he will enter this room shortly to receive this honor. And part of the distinction is recognizing an artist. This is what the Glenn Gould Foundation is about. It's honoring somebody who really fits these three criteria: creation, inspiration, and transformation. And as a singer, songwriter, musician, philanthropist, Elton John was a slam dunk selection for this honor. And so this is going to get underway now at about 8 p.m. And just on a fun note, we've been asking a lot of the performers what their favorite Elton John song is. I asked that very same question to David Furnish, and he said it changes from day to day, but his favorite song right now is Goodbye Yellow Brick Road, because it sort of marked the end of Elvis touring a lot. He said it was beautiful to have Elvis at home, spend time with the family, and enjoy this special time together as a family. So that's David's favorite song right now. So as you can hear, this is getting underway shortly. So in the meantime, Cija, we'll send it back to you.
0: And Ji, we have to ask you, since you've been asking everyone, do you have a favorite song by Elton John?
1: I have so many, but if I had to pick just a couple, I think I love a love song, which you will hear in the hit musical Moulin Rouge, and probably The Lion King. The Can't Help This Feeling Tonight. Is that what it is? I'm trying to remember the title of that. I would say those two songs are probably my favorite.
0: Some really great choices. Thank
1: you. Can you feel the love tonight?
0: Yes.
1: Sorry,
0: Cija.
1: Can you feel the love tonight? That's it.
0: And we can certainly feel the love tonight in that building, that's for sure. Well, Ji, we'll catch up with you soon. Well, turning over to some other news we are following this evening out of North York. A man has been rushed to the hospital after being hit by a vehicle. Toronto police say a man in his 60s was hit while riding an e-scooter near Sheppard and Allen Road just before 2:30 this afternoon. He was taken to the hospital with serious, potentially life-threatening injuries. The driver remains on scene. The investigation is ongoing. It's been a tough time on the roads for drivers getting into the city and around today. Congestion on Lakeshore Boulevard as people commuted downtown for all the weekend events. Earlier this afternoon, crashes on the Lakeshore and Gardner blocked lanes for about an hour or so. All have since cleared and no serious injuries were reported, but it did lead to significant traffic jams at the time. And not helping the matter is the weekend closure on the DVP. Crews at work day and night for scheduled maintenance despite a number of events across the city this afternoon. Councilor and mayoral candidate Brad Bradford says the weekend-long DVP closure is necessary but was poorly planned.
3: They are critical and we have to do them, but we have to apply some common sense when we're making decisions about when we are going to execute major work, especially when it's taking place with major events. Consider this weekend here in Toronto. The DVP closure will displace over 193,000 people trying to get to those major events. We've got a Blue Jays homestand. We've got the biggest TFC game in the franchise's history. They have Inter Miami in town with Lionel Messi. We have the inaugural Tempo home game, the new women's basketball team. You've got the Sporting Life 10K. And of course, we have Mother's Day. And so the decision to use this weekend to stage a full DVP closure is leaving a lot of people really frustrated.
0: In an email to CP24, the City of Toronto says today's work was critical and included paving 2.7 kilometers of the expressway, removing over 1,200 meters of graffiti, and completing solid waste management. Metrolinx also used the closure to accelerate Ontario Line construction and complete rail bridge inspections. And for those taking the TTC, a heads up, portion of the Bloor-Danforth line is closed today. There is no subway service on Line 2 from Kipling to Jane stations due to planned signal work. Shuttle buses are running instead.
4: I hope that someone's looking at the calendar and trying to fit these things in, but there's every likelihood that they'll need next weekend too. I mean, some of this infrastructure is really in a bad state of repair. We know that on the western part of the subway, there's various weekends where they've had it out of service, trying to do maintenance, and then it still breaks down during the week, and that's even worse for people. The DVP is another story, but that work was probably planned months, if not years in advance, to have it as this weekend to try to get after it, get the crew out there and do the work. I think the key for me is when I look at this picture, and I don't see too much action there. That's what I want to see. I want to see that when they close these things down, it's kind of like a choreographed ballet, that they know that they're going to blitz it. There's going to be people out there. The heavy machinery is going to be in place. They have a plan, and they really get after it.
0: The Don Valley Parkway will reopen Monday morning and regular subway service on the Bloor-Danforth line resumes tomorrow. Today was a big test for the city's transit system as upwards of 40,000 fans headed to BMO Field for the TFC match. This was the scene this afternoon. City and transit officials say they were using this large-scale event as a dry run before the World Cup matches next month. The plan included increased service on key streetcar routes to get to the stadium, as well as expanded subway service. Results from the dry run will be used to identify any gaps to further refine service plans before the first game on June 12th. Sticking with the TTC, advocacy groups are sounding the alarm over new legislation that could give Ontario total control over local transit fares and service. The province, however, claims the law is only meant to integrate systems and save riders money. CTV's Beth McDonnell reports.
5: It's a day of action for advocacy group TTC Riders. Volunteers are handing out flyers with warnings about the public transportation aspects of Bill 98. They believe it's about more than expanding the One Fare program across the GTHA.
6: I mean, it's alarming.
5: TTC Riders say the bill will give the province sweeping new powers. The group is concerned about everything from the cost of fares increasing to controlling service standards.
6: We all have a voice as citizens. We can go out to the, you know, TTC board. We can speak publicly about issues. But if Doug Ford takes over the TTC, as is proposed in his Bill 98, we won't have

0: for. They did not consult transit agencies across the province. We heard this in hearings, and they're tinkering and making changes. And the changes allow, when the experts look into the language of this bill, for things like fare by kilometer, for instance, changing to fare structure, all sorts of things that were unwanted and unasked for.
1: The Minister of Transportation's office tells CTV News the concerns by TTC riders are inaccurate and misguided. It says the legislation further integrates transit fares, saving families who travel into Toronto from around the GTHA, adding the government will continue to work closely with the TTC, which will continue to be owned and operated by the municipality.
2: I live in the 905 region, but I come down here a lot, and I don't want to take my car down here because traffic is too congested, so it's going to cost me. It's going to cost me in gas, it's going to cost me in fare, so everything is going up. I'm going to feel it. We're all going to feel it.
1: The NDP says third reading of Bill 98 is expected later this week. After that, it could receive royal assent and become law. Beth McDonnell, CTV News.
3: The mayor and police chief are on hand at Jimmy Simpson Park today for the launch of Police Week. Kids are getting to check out some of the police vehicles ahead of the official launch. Police say the initiative is all about highlighting the importance of police services in creating safer and healthier communities through connecting with the public and discussing measures to prevent and address crime.
4: Neighborhood community officers often know people on a first-name basis and are able to connect community members with the resources they need, and they can help to resolve issues before they escalate. Thanks to the support of the Police Service Board and the city's investment in a multi-year hiring plan, we've been able to hire more police officers and further expand our neighborhood community officer program. We now have neighborhood community officers in 60 neighborhoods across the city, including right here in 55 Division.
5: And that's a job that we have to do every day, not just today, not just this week, because we come in contact, as you'd imagine, with young people and, you know, people of all ages across our communities on a day-to-day basis. So it's important for us to be able to have those important conversations with them, show support, and ultimately, if they're attracted to a career in policing, we would love to have them.
6: And yes, you heard from the chief, more neighborhood community officers connecting with you to prevent crime from happening, which is really, really important, because if we can prevent the crime, then we don't have to arrest the criminals. And you've heard from our chief that the crime rate, actually, the murder rate, is lowest in 50 years. That is worthy of celebration.
3: Police Week runs through next Saturday. To find out more, you can head to your local police station. This is Toronto's breaking news, CP24. After more than 70 years, Patrician Grill on King Street East closed its doors this afternoon. We'll have reaction coming up.
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0: Welcome back. Here are some of the top stories we are following. A record-breaking crowd at BMO Field as tens of thousands of soccer fans gathered to watch Lionel Messi take the pitch against CFC. Getting around the city is a bit more complicated this weekend with the DVP closed and part of Line 2 shut down. Police across Ontario are marking Police Week with a focus on building community ties and preventing crime. More on that just ahead. Stay with CP24 for more on these stories and for further details, head to CP24.com and the CP24 app. Preparations are underway in Tenerife, Spain, where a Hanta virus-stricken cruise ship is set to dock tomorrow. The World Health Organization set to oversee the evacuation of more than 140 passengers and crew from the MV Hondius. The WHO's director general says no one on the ship is showing symptoms of the deadly disease, and the risk to the people of the Canary Islands and the world remains low. Canadian consular officials are on their way to Tenerife to meet with the four Canadians on board when they disembark. Two Canadians who departed the ship early have already returned to Canada and are isolating at home in Grey Bruce, and four others who may have had contact with symptomatic individuals have been identified.
1: We have a virus that many people have never heard of. It's an outbreak on a cruise ship. People are becoming very ill, and I think people are remembering the Diamond Princess off the coast of Japan in early 2020, which of course was frightening. But there's some major, major differences. This virus is not new. We've known about this particular virus for over 30 years. There's been outbreaks of this virus in the past, most recently in 2018, that were quelled with routine public health measures. And if on paper, if we look at how this is being managed right now, on paper, it looks good. And if everyone does their job, this will be over sooner rather than later. Of course, that's a big if. But you've got the WHO coordinating. You've got the various countries doing appropriate contact tracing and isolation. You've got ill people who are now getting appropriate medical care. You've got monitoring of people who are close contacts. Like, this is exactly what you'd want to see in an outbreak setting like this.
0: The World Health Organization says hantaviruses do not spread easily between people, and the outbreak will likely not turn into an epidemic. A total of three people have died and several others have gotten sick. Federal Liberal MP Nate Erskine-Smith has lost his bid for the provincial Liberal nomination in Scarborough Southwest ahead of an upcoming by-election. The seats became vacant after former NDP MPP Dolly Begum quit to run for the Federal Liberals in the same riding last month. Erskine-Smith was seeking the nomination in his bid for the Ontario Liberal leadership. Local members instead chose business owner Asanful Hafiz to carry the banner. We heard from him after the win tonight.
2: I want to share the moment with my community today that I won today and I'm the by-election candidate. And as I say, like, you know, when you lose, you might have a lot of thoughts for you that, okay, this is not right. When you win, there is no question. But when you lose, then there is 1,000 questions in your mind, right? So, and I believe that I want to enjoy this moment with my community.
0: Premier Doug Ford has until August to officially call the by-election dates for Scarborough Southwest. A Toronto diner, which has been a neighborhood staple for more than seven decades, is serving its final meals today. Known for its consistent food and unapologetic owner, we were there today as Patrician Grill said its final goodbye. CTV's Raheem Ladani reports.
3: Doesn't got a grandma, your mom, you can go get breakfast?
4: That's the always lovable Terry Pappas, owner of the Patrician Grill. He's greeting customers who have lined up more than an hour before the doors open for the very last time.
3: My home fries are burning.
5: It's that place that feels like home. It's Cheers and the Seinfeld Diner put into one.
6: There aren't too many places like this left in Toronto, and that's a sad thing.
4: Home fries, bacon, and eggs. They're all on the menu at this King Street Diner, which opened in 1953. The Pappas family took it over the same year the Maple Leafs won their last Stanley Cup, and it's been in the family ever since.
7: It's overwhelming, all these people that are coming to show up on our last day. I did not know how much of an impact the Patrician Grill had on everybody, and it seems that They like us.
4: Oh, the customers liked the Patrician all right, with many of them regulars for decades.
8: He never gives us a free breakfast.
9: The atmosphere, the food, is one of the most consistent restaurants in the city I've ever been to. I've probably eaten this breakfast 500 times, and it's always the same.
4: And everyone has their favorite dish.
10: Ooh, I love the Western omelet here.
11: Okay.
4: Terry says he's received many offers to sell over the years, but now is the right time to retire and move on from the family business.
7: It wasn't an easy decision either to make. It was painstaking. It was very emotional between me and my sister. And it's too bad that my mom wasn't alive. My dad passed away about 2011. Mom only about 3 years ago. It would have been nice for her life to be able to be here and to experience the amount of appreciation and, I guess, love that everyone has for us.
4: While he's not sharing who's bought the building yet, his loyal customers are now left with a big question. Where do they eat now?
12: We've been talking about this for the last 2 months to try and find a replacement for the Patrician, and we haven't found one yet.
4: Because it's not just about replacing the food, it's finding a new family. Raheem Ladani, CTV News, Toronto.
0: This is Toronto's breaking news, CP24. Coming up, a packed BMO field as Lionel Messi hits the pitch against TFC. We'll show you the score that had the crowd roaring.
13: Bottlemax now has more?
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13: 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And aliens exist.
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0: The annual Sporting Life 10K run is set for tomorrow. It's a major fundraiser to help support kids with cancer or serious illness through Campfire Circles programs. It means closures on Yonge Street south of Lawrence down to the finish line at Front and Cherry Street. Now, one person running in the 10K is 96-year-old Paget Plaza. He trains every other day because he says movement has been critical to his longevity, and he's probably right. Plaza joined us on CP24 this morning.
26: I was brought up by parents who were very involved in their lives and in their work, and my father always very busy doing things, and he lived well into his 80s, and up to the time he died, he quite often said to me, "You've got to keep moving."
0: The Sporting Life 10K gets underway tomorrow morning at 7:30. And as we mentioned earlier in the show, a record crowd turned out at BMO Field today to watch Inter Miami and its star Lionel Messi take on Toronto FC.
27: Over to the far side it goes. Messi for four.
0: And that's what fans came for. Messi scored his team's fourth goal in front of nearly 45,000 fans. TFC's Emilio Aristizabal scored twice late in the second half, but it wasn't enough to avoid a 4-2 loss at home. Toronto FC is back in action next Saturday when they visit Charlotte FC. The Toronto Blue Jays were looking for a second straight win as Treya Savage took the mound against the LA Angels.
1: He can. It's hit hard. It's gone.
0: The Jays' bats erupted in the fifth inning with seven runs, including this three-run homer from Brandon Valenzuela to crack the game wide open. They went on to win 14-1. Toronto will go for the series sweep tomorrow afternoon. And before the start of today's game, Toronto held a moment of silence to remember former Jays manager Bobby Cox, who passed away today. Cox managed the Jays from 1982 to 85, leading the franchise to its first ever American League East title and postseason appearance. Cox was inducted into the Baseball Hall of Fame in 2014. He was 84 years old. This is Toronto's breaking news, CP24. Stay with us. More of your top stories next.
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14: A safer Ontario means playgrounds with no drug injection sites nearby. It means fewer cars being stolen thanks to more police officers and prosecutors. New jails so criminals stay behind bars. Public spaces without encampments. And bail reform that protects our neighborhoods. We're making every corner of Ontario safer to make all of Ontario safer. That's how we protect Ontario.

0: Driving around the city is more complicated this weekend with the DVP closed and part of Line 2 shut down. A man in his 60s is fighting for his life in the hospital after being hit by a vehicle while riding a scooter in North York this afternoon. More details on the collision in moments. Ontario Liberal members in Scarborough Southwest have a candidate for an upcoming by-election. Find out who they chose straight ahead. This is Toronto's breaking news, CP24. Hello, I'm Cecil Liu. Thank you for joining us. A man has been rushed to the hospital after being struck by a vehicle in North York. Toronto police say a man in his 60s was struck by a vehicle while riding a scooter near Sheppard and Allen Road just before 2:30 this afternoon. He was taken to the hospital with serious, potentially life-threatening injuries. The driver remained on scene. The investigation is ongoing. It's been a tough travel day for drivers getting in and around the city today. Congestion on Lakeshore Boulevard as people commuted downtown for weekend events. Earlier this afternoon, crashes on Lakeshore and the Gardner blocked lanes for about an hour or so. All have since cleared and no serious injuries were reported, but it did lead to significant traffic jams at the time. And to make matters worse is the weekend closure of the DVP. Crews working all day and night for scheduled maintenance despite a number of events across the city this afternoon. Councillor and mayoral candidate Brent Bradford says the weekend-long DVP closure is necessary but was poorly planned.
1: They are critical and we have to do them, but we have to apply some common sense when we're making decisions about when we are going to execute major work, especially when it's taking place with major events. Consider this weekend here in Toronto. The DVP closure will displace over 193,000 people trying to get to those major events. We've got a Blue Jays homestand. We've got the biggest TFC game in the franchise's history. They have Inter Miami in town with Lionel Messi. We have the inaugural Tempo home game, the new women's basketball team. You've got the Sporting Life 10K. And of course, we have Mother's Day. And so the decision to use this weekend to stage a full DVP closure is leaving a lot of people really frustrated.
0: In an email to CP24, the City of Toronto says today's work was critical and included paving 2.7 kilometers of the expressway, removing over 1,200 meters of graffiti, and completing solid waste management. Metrolinx also used the closure to accelerate Ontario Line construction and complete rail bridge inspections. And a portion of the Bloor Danforth Line is closed today. There is no subway service on Line 2 from Kipling to Jane stations due to planned signal work. Shuttle buses are running instead.
2: I hope that someone's looking at the calendar and trying to fit these things in, but there's every likelihood that they'll need next weekend too. I mean, some of this infrastructure is really in a bad state of repair. We know that on the western part of the subway, there's various weekends where they've had it out of service trying to do maintenance, and then it still breaks down during the week, and that's even worse for people. The DVP is another story, but that work was probably planned months, if not years in advance, to have it as this weekend to try to get after it, get the crew out there and do the work. I think the key for me is when I look at this picture, and I don't see too much action there. That's what I want to see. I want to see that when they close these things down, it's kind of like a choreographed ballet, that they know that they're going to blitz it. There's going to be people out there. The heavy machinery is going to be in place. They have a plan, and they really get after it.
0: The Don Valley Parkway will reopen on Monday morning. Regular service on the Bloor Danforth line resumes tomorrow. While sticking with the TTC, advocacy groups are sounding the alarm over new legislation that could give Ontario total control over local transit fares and service. The province, however, claims the law is only meant to integrate systems and save riders money. CTV's Beth McDonnell reports.
3: It's a day of action for advocacy group TTC riders. Volunteers are handing out flyers with warnings about the public transportation aspects of Bill 98. They believe it's about more than expanding the One Fare program across the GTHA.
4: I mean, it's alarming.
3: TTC riders say the bill will give the province sweeping new powers. The group is concerned about everything from the cost of fares increasing to controlling service standards.
4: We all have a voice as citizens. We can go out to the, you know, TTC board. We can speak publicly about issues. But if Doug Ford takes over TTC, as is proposed in his Bill 98, we won't have that access anymore. He will have the freedom to just hike the fares as much as possible. He'll have the freedom to cut service as much as possible, and we won't have a voice in that.
5: You know, there's questions about, you know, will this make things smoother from location to location? And I don't think there's any indication of that. You can already use your Presto card to get onto the GO train and get around the city, get around the province. You don't need to take over the TTC to make any of those improvements.
3: The NDP says last week it tabled 20 amendments in committee in an effort to reduce overreach and keep the bill focused on fair integration. But every one was shut down.
6: They have essentially created a bill that nobody asked for. They did not consult transit agencies across the province. We heard this in hearings, and they're tinkering and making changes. And the changes allow, when the experts look into the language of this bill, for things like fare by kilometer, for instance, changing to fare structure, all sorts of things that were unwanted and unasked for.
3: The Minister of Transportation's office tells CTV News the concerns by TTC riders are inaccurate and misguided. It says the legislation further integrates transit fares, saving families who travel into Toronto from around the GTHA, adding the government will continue to work closely with the TTC, which will continue to be owned and operated by the municipality.
7: I live in the 905 region, but I come down here a lot, and I don't want to take my car down here because traffic is too congested, so it's going to cost me. It's going to cost me in gas, it's going to cost me in fare, so everything is going up. I'm going to feel it. We're all going to feel it.
3: The NDP says third reading of Bill 98 is expected later this week. After that, it could receive royal assent and become law. Beth McDonnell, CTV News.
0: The mayor and police chief were on hand at Jimmy Simpson Park today for the launch of Police Week. Kids getting to check out some of the police vehicles ahead of the official launch. Police say the initiative is about highlighting the importance of police services in creating safer and healthier communities by connecting with the public and discussing measures to prevent and address crime.
8: Neighborhood community officers often know people on a first-name basis and are able to connect community members with the resources they need, and they can help to resolve issues before they escalate. Thanks to the support of the Police Service Board and the city's investment in a multi-year hiring plan, we've been able to hire more police officers and further expand our neighborhood community officer program. We now have neighborhood community officers in 60 neighborhoods across the city, including right here in 55 Division.
9: And yes, you heard from the chief, more neighborhood community officers connecting with you to prevent crime from happening, which is really, really important, because if we can prevent the crime, then we don't have to arrest the criminals. And you've heard from our chief that the crime rate, actually, the murder rate, is lowest in 50 years. That is worthy of celebration.
0: Police Week runs through next Saturday. To find out more, you can head to your local police station. This is Toronto's breaking news, CP24. After more than 70 years, Patrician Grill on King Street East closed its doors this afternoon. We'll have reaction coming up.
10: He's got the ball with the game on the line. He's at the 30, and he tripped!
11: You see that? That's me. I'm a random.
12: She's definitely off her pace today.
11: I'm the twist, the chaos.
10: The three is up.
11: The big script flipper. I make sure anything that could happen will happen.
10: Oh, and he's taken his eye off the ball.
11: So before you bet more than you can afford to lose, remember, random is always in play.

0: Hey, hon, what's up?
1: You're not gonna believe it.
0: What's going on?
1: We won.
0: Won what?
1: We won Lotto 649.
0: We actually won?
1: We actually

0: Welcome back. Here are some of the top stories we are following. A record-breaking crowd at BMO Field as tens of thousands of soccer fans gather to watch Lionel Messi take the pitch against TFC. Getting around the city is more complicated this weekend with the DVP closed and part of Line 2 shut down. Police across Ontario are marking Police Week with a focus on building community ties and preventing crime. More on how you can take part straight ahead. Stay with CP24 for more on these stories and for further details, head to cp24.com and the CP24 app. Federal Liberal MP Nate Erskine-Smith has lost his bid for provincial Liberal nomination in Scarborough Southwest ahead of an upcoming by-election. The seats became vacant after former NDP MPP Dolly Begum quit to run for the Federal Liberals in the same riding last month. Erskine-Smith was seeking the nomination in his bid for the Ontario Liberal leadership. Local members instead chose business owner Asanul Hafsis to carry the banner. We heard from him after his win tonight.
1: I want to share the moment with my community today that I won today and I'm the by-election candidate. And as I say, like, you know, when you lose, you might have a lot of thoughts for you that, okay, this is not right. This, when you win, there is no question. But when you lose, then there is 1,000 questions in your mind, right? So, and I think, I believe that I want to enjoy this moment with my community.
0: Premier Doug Ford has until August to officially call the by-election dates for Scarborough Southwest. A Toronto diner, which has been a neighborhood staple for more than seven decades, is serving its final meals today. Known for its consistent food and unapologetic owner, we were there today as the Patrician Grill said its final goodbye. CTV's Raheem Ladani reports.
2: Isn't that a grandma, your mom, you can go get breakfast?
3: That's the always lovable Terry Pappas, owner of the Patrician Grill. He's greeting customers who have lined up more than an hour before the doors open for the very last time.
2: My home fries are burning.
4: It's that place that feels like home. It's Cheers and the Seinfeld Diner put into one.
5: There aren't too many places like this left in Toronto, and that's a sad thing.
3: Home fries, bacon, and eggs. They're all on the menu at this King Street Diner, which opened in 1953. The Pappas family took it over the same year the Maple Leafs won their last Stanley Cup, and it's been in the family ever since.
6: It's overwhelming, all these people that are coming to show up on our last day. I did not know how much of an impact the Patrician Grill had on everybody, and it seems that they like us.
3: Oh, the customers liked the Patrician all right, with many of them regulars for decades.
7: He never gives us a free breakfast.
8: The atmosphere, the food, is one of the most consistent restaurants in the city I've ever been to. I've probably eaten this breakfast 500 times, and it's always the same.
3: And everyone has their favorite dish.
9: Ooh, I love the Western omelet here.
10: Okay,
3: Terry says he's received many offers to sell over the years, but now is the right time to retire and move on from the family business.
6: It wasn't an easy decision either to make. It was painstaking. It was very emotional between me and my sister. And it's too bad that my mom wasn't alive. My dad passed away in 2011. Mom only about 3 years ago. It would have been nice for her life to be able to be here and to experience the amount of appreciation and, I guess, love that everyone has for us.
3: While he's not sharing who's bought the building yet, his loyal customers are now left with a big question. Where do they eat now?
11: We've been talking about this for the last 2 months to try and find a replacement for the Patrician, and we haven't found one yet.
3: Because it's not just about replacing the food, it's finding a new family. Raheem Ladani, CTV News, Toronto.
0: The annual Sporting Life 10K run is set for tomorrow. It's a major fundraiser to help support kids with cancer or serious illness through Campfire Circles programs. It will mean closures on Yonge Street south of Lawrence down to the finish line at Front and Cherry Street. And one person running the 10K is 96-year-old Paget Plaza. He trains every other day because he believes movement has been critical to his longevity, and he is probably right. 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This morning.
12: I was brought up by parents who were very involved in their lives and in their work, and my father always very busy doing things, and he lived well into his 80s, and up to the time he died, he quite often said to me, "You've got to keep moving."
0: The Sporting Life 10K gets underway tomorrow morning at 7:30. A record crowd at BMO Field today watched Inter Miami and its star Lionel Messi take on Toronto FC.
10: Over to the far side it goes. Messi for four.
0: Messi scored his team's fourth goal in front of nearly 45,000 fans. TFC's Emilio Aristizabal scored twice late in the second half, but it wasn't enough to avoid a 4-2 loss at home. Toronto FC is back in action next Saturday when it visits Charlotte FC. The Toronto Blue Jays were looking for a second straight win as Treya Savage took the mound against the LA Angels.
13: He can. It's hit hard.
0: The Jays' bats erupted in the fifth inning with seven runs, including this three-run homer from Brandon Valenzuela to crack the game open. They went on to win 14-1. Toronto will go for the series sweep tomorrow afternoon. A St. Thomas teenager whose dying wish was to meet the Toronto Blue Jays has passed away. A few months ago, we introduced you to Wesley Johnson, and his story inspired many across Canada. CTV's Brent Lale spoke with his mother a day after the young man died from heart disease.
14: He was in my arms and Dad was at his side and he was ready to go. And he took four very peaceful, deep breaths and then passed.
15: Teenager Wesley Johnson of St. Thomas died Friday. We first introduced you to Wes and his family when they held a celebration of life in February, knowing he had just weeks to live. It kicked off a whirlwind couple of months, which included meeting the Toronto Blue Jays in spring training.
16: Oh, man. What's your name?
15: And then becoming the first ever honorary cadet of the St. Thomas Police Service.
16: You know, he showed some admiration for the police, and I'm returning that admiration and respect back to him.
14: Not in my wildest dreams would I have ever thought that the last, you know, his kind of like ninth inning would have been such an exciting adventure.
15: However, in the last couple of weeks, Wes's health started declining rapidly.
14: During this entire process, Wes has been aware that he was going to pass away, and I always made him three promises, and he always had to repeat them back to me. So the three promises were, you will never be alone, I will never lie to you, and you will not be in pain. And I was able to keep those promises.
15: His story captivated people from coast to coast. Thousands donated to his family's fundraiser, which allowed him to have his dying wish of meeting the Blue Jays.
14: I can't even get through the messages. I can't get through the comments because there's just so many. And the tribute from Jamie Campbell last night was so beautiful. The St. Thomas police chief posted something about his passing, and it was just an incredible way to honor an incredible little boy who touched so many lives, and I'm so grateful that I got to be his mom.
15: Wesley will be cremated Monday and picked out a special Blue Jays urn for his ashes. Born with a congenital heart disease, he knew his life would be short. But in the last couple of months, he was able to accomplish things even he didn't realize he wanted.
14: He had a journey grander, I think, in 17 years than a lot of people have in, you know, 80.
15: Wesley Johnson was 17. Brent Lale, CTV News.
0: This is Toronto's breaking news, CP24, and another weekend is here, which means it is a great time to catch a film. After the break, we will catch up with film critic Richard Krause.
17: In the beginning, we had to make a choice about who we were and what we wanted.
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6: I can't imagine what you've gone through, Liam.
7: You didn't know.
8: You two seem to be spending an awful lot of time together lately.
7: I'm still in love with you, Red. And I think if you're honest with yourself, you'll realize that you're still in love with me, too.
6: Cal thinks that I'm holding a part of myself back.
5: How can we fix this, Frank?
7: She's not a child anymore. I signed the divorce papers. 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

0: Let's bring in film critic Richard Krause. I'm wondering if you had your dukes up for this first review, Mortal Kombat 2.
1: Yeah, this is all about the fight scenes. I can tell you the story. There is Earth Realm. There is the Outer Realm. In the Outer Realm, there's a Genghis Khan-style bad guy that wants to take over all the realms, and it comes down to doing tournaments.
2: Makes a hero.
1: Who's the most gets the entire, the whole shebang, gets everything. Story does not matter. You're going to this for the fight scenes, and they deliver. They are brutal. They are bloody. They are sort of a mix between Street Fighter II, some old fantasy movies, martial arts films like Crouching Tiger, Hidden Dragon, and they deliver, I think, what fans are looking for. More importantly, it actually feels like a video game. So it's a video game adaptation for the big screen that actually has the vibe of the game that it was spawned by. So I gave Mortal Kombat 2, which is now playing in theaters, 3 out of 5 stars.
0: This next film is a bit of a new breed of mystery. Let's talk about the Sheep Detectives.
1: I like this movie a lot. So Hugh Jackman is a shepherd. He has a huge flock of sheep, and he treats them like they are his babies. He really fondles them and even reads them to them. He reads detective stories to them every night, thinking that they can't really understand them, that they just gather around because they like him and they like the sound of his voice. Of course, they can understand him. They learn from them. So when he ends up murdered, they kick in using all the stuff that they learned from the detective novels and try to figure out who killed him, along with some of the people from the village. So what's interesting about this movie is that it is absolutely for the entire family, even though a good chunk of it is about this murder mystery. But I think kids will really respond to the talking sheep, which are voiced by people like Julia Louis-Dreyfus or Bryan Cranston or Regina Hall, all sorts of interesting actors there. And I think that adults will enjoy this just for the storyline and for the humor. So I gave The Sheep Detectives, which is now playing in theaters, 4 out of 5 stars.
0: And we end things off with Omaha. Tell us about it.
1: This is a very quiet, poetic, introspective kind of movie that begins with a father waking his daughter up and saying, pack a few things, we're going on a road trip. We don't really know why. Over time, we learn that the mother has passed away, that the house has been foreclosed on, but we never find out where they're going, or at least for most of the movie, we don't. This is episodic. They stop here and there. They meet different people along the way. Mostly, though, we find out about the relationship, and it leads up to an absolutely devastating final act. This is a 3 or 4 hanky movie, I think. Poetically rendered, nice performances from the children. There's not a bit of a child actor kind of vibe coming off either of them. They really feel like you're watching real kids. And then John McGarrow, who's an actor that you've seen in 1,000 things and you don't know his name. Maybe now, once you see this, you'll remember him because he's really good. So I gave Omaha, which is now playing in theater, 3.5 stars out of 5.
0: Thanks as always, Rich. Have a great weekend.
1: You too, Jamie. Thanks.
3: On this stage, anything is possible. 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

0: Getting around the city could be more complicated this weekend with the DVP closed and part of Line 2 shut down. A man in his 60s is fighting for his life in the hospital after being struck by a vehicle while on a scooter in North York. More details in moments. Ontario Liberal members in Scarborough Southwest have their candidate for an upcoming by-election. Find out who they choose straight ahead. It's 10 o'clock, 12 degrees. This is Toronto's breaking news, CP24. Hello, I'm Sija Liu. Thank you for joining us. A woman is in the hospital tonight after a hit and run in Etobicoke. It happened near the intersection of Kipling and Horner Avenues shortly after 7:30 this evening. Video from the scene shows police tape surrounding a parking lot in the northwest area of the intersection. Paramedics tell us that a woman was rushed to the trauma unit with serious injuries. Police say the driver left the scene but did not offer up a description of the person. A man has been rushed to the hospital after being hit by a vehicle in North York. Toronto police say a man in his 60s was hit while riding a scooter near Shepherd and Allen Road just before 2:30 this afternoon. He was taken to the hospital with serious and potentially critical injuries. The driver remained on scene. The investigation is ongoing. It's been a tough weekend for drivers in and around the city today. Congestion on Lakeshore Boulevard as people commuted downtown for weekend events. Earlier this afternoon, crashes on Lakeshore and the Gardner blocked lanes for about an hour or so. All have since cleared and no serious injuries were reported, but it did lead to significant traffic jams at the time. And not helping the matter is the weekend closure of the DVP. Crews working all day and night for scheduled maintenance despite a number of events across the city this afternoon. Councillor and mayoral candidate Brent Frackford says the weekend-long DVP closure is necessary but was poorly planned.
1: They are critical and we have to do them, but we have to apply some common sense when we're making decisions about when we are going to execute major work, especially when it's taking place with major events. Consider this weekend here in Toronto. The DVP closure will displace over 193,000 people trying to get to those major events. We've got a Blue Jays homestand. We've got the biggest TFC game in the franchise's history. They have Inter Miami in town with Lionel Messi. We have the inaugural Tempo home game, the new women's basketball team. You've got the Sporting Life 10K. And of course, we have Mother's Day. And so the decision to use this weekend to stage a full DVP closure is leaving a lot of people really frustrated.
0: Toronto Mayor Olivia Chow spoke with CP24 earlier today about the DVP closure.
2: Well, if repairing and fixing and paving a critical infrastructure like DVP, okay, fine, blame the mayor. But look, we have to repair those guardrails. We have to pave them. We have to put the lines in. And those things must be done. To do it cheaper and faster and less disruption in the long run is worthy of doing. And on top, remember, FIFA World Cup is doing. Can you imagine closing? Even if it is just a few hours in order to finish the work, it doesn't work.
0: In the most recent update to CP24, the City of Toronto says today's work was critical and included paving 2.7 kilometers of removing the expressway, removing over 1,200 meters of graffiti, and completing solid waste management. Metrolinx also used the closure to accelerate Ontario Line construction and complete rail bridge inspections. And a portion of the Bloor-Danforth line is closed today for TTC riders. There is no subway service on Line 2 from Kipling to Jane stations due to planned signal work. Shuttle buses are running instead.
3: I hope that someone's looking at the calendar and trying to fit these things in, but there's every likelihood that they'll need next weekend too. I mean, some of this infrastructure is really in a bad state of repair. We know that on the western part of the subway, there's various weekends where they've had it out of service, trying to do maintenance, and then it still breaks down during the week, and that's even worse for people. The DVP is another story, but that work was probably planned months, if not years in advance, to have it as this weekend to try to get after it, get the crew out there and do the work. I think the key for me is when I look at this picture, and I don't see too much action there. That's what I want to see. I want to see that when they close these things down, it's kind of like a choreographed ballet, that they know that they're going to blitz it. There's going to be people out there. The heavy machinery is going to be in place. They have a plan, and they really get after it.
0: The Don Valley Parkway will reopen on Monday morning. Regular service on the Bloor-Danforth line resumes tomorrow. And speaking of the TTC, advocacy groups are sounding the alarm over new legislation that could give Ontario total control over local transit fares and service. But the province, however, claims the law is only meant to integrate systems and save riders money. CTV's Beth McDonnell reports.
4: It's a day of action for advocacy group TTC riders. Volunteers are handing out flyers with warnings about the public transportation aspects of Bill 98. They believe it's about more than expanding the One Fare program across the GTHA.
5: I mean, it's alarming.
4: TTC riders say the bill will give the province sweeping new powers. The group is concerned about everything from the cost of fares increasing to controlling service standards.
5: We all have a voice as citizens. We can go out to the, you know, TTC board. We can speak publicly about issues. But if Doug Ford takes over the TTC, as is proposed in his Bill 98, we won't have that access anymore. He will have the freedom to just hike the fares as much as possible. He'll have the freedom to cut service as much as possible, and we won't have a voice in that.
6: You know, there's questions about, you know, will this make things smoother from location to location? And I don't think there's any indication of that. You can already use your Presto card to get onto the GO train and get around the city, get around the province. You don't need to take over the TTC to make any of those improvements.
4: The NDP says last week it tabled 20 amendments in committee in an effort to reduce overreach and keep the bill focused on fare integration. But every one was shut down.
7: They have essentially created a bill that nobody asked for. They did not consult transit agencies across the province. We heard this in hearings, and they're tinkering and making changes. And the changes allow, when the experts look into the language of this bill, for things like fare by kilometer, for instance, changing to fare structure, all sorts of things that were unwanted and unasked for.
4: The Minister of Transportation's office tells CTV News the concerns by TTC riders are inaccurate and misguided. It says the legislation further integrates transit fares, saving families who travel into Toronto from around the GTHA, adding the government will continue to work closely with the TTC, which will continue to be owned and operated by the municipality.
8: I live in the 905 region, but I come down here a lot, and I don't want to take my car down here because traffic is too congested, so it's going to cost me. It's going to cost me in gas, it's going to cost me in fare, so everything is going up. I'm going to feel it. We're all going to feel it.
4: The NDP says third reading of Bill 98 is expected later this week. After that, it could receive royal assent and become law. Beth McDonnell, CTV News.
0: The mayor and police chief are on hand at Jimmy Simpson Park today for the launch of Police Week. Kids are getting the opportunity to check out some of the police vehicles ahead of the official launch. Police say the initiative is about highlighting the importance of police services in creating safer and healthier communities through connecting with the public and discussing measures to prevent and address crime.
9: Neighborhood community officers often know people on a first-name basis and are able to connect community members with the resources they need, and they can help to resolve issues before they escalate. Thanks to the support of the Police Service Board and the city's investment in a multi-year hiring plan, we've been able to hire more police officers and further expand our neighborhood community officer program. We now have neighborhood community officers in 60 neighborhoods across the city, including right here in 55 Division.
10: And yes, you heard from the chief, more neighborhood community officers connecting with you to prevent crime from happening, which is really, really important, because if we can prevent the crime, then we don't have to arrest the criminals. And you've heard from our chief that the crime rate, actually the murder rate, is lowest in 50 years. That is worthy of celebration.
0: Police Week runs through next Saturday. To find out more, you can head to your local police station. It's 10:09, 12 degrees. This is Toronto's breaking news, CP24. After more than 70 years, Patrician Grill on King Street East closed its doors this afternoon. We'll have reaction coming up.
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1: 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That's how we protect Ontario.

0: Welcome back. Here are some of the top stories we are following. A record-breaking crowd at BMO Field as tens of thousands of soccer supporters gather to watch Lionel Messi take the pitch against TFC. Getting around the city is complicated this weekend, with the DVP closed and part of Line 2 shut down. Police across Ontario are marking Police Week with a focus on building community ties and preventing crime. More on how to get involved just ahead. Stay with CP24 for more on these stories, and for further details, head to cp24.com and the CP24 app. Preparations are underway in Tenerife, Spain, where a Hanta virus-stricken cruise ship is set to dock tomorrow. The World Health Organization set to oversee the evacuation of more than 140 passengers and crew from the MV Hondius. The WHO's director general says no one on the ship is showing symptoms of the deadly disease, and the risk to the people of the Canary Islands and the world remains low. Canadian consular officials are on their way to Tenerife to meet with the four Canadians on board when they disembark. Two Canadians who departed the ship early have already returned to Canada and are isolating at home in Grey Bruce. The four others who may have had contact with the symptomatic individual have been identified.
1: We have a virus that many people have never heard of. It's an outbreak on a cruise ship. People are becoming very ill, and I think people are remembering the Diamond Princess off the coast of Japan in early 2020, which of course was frightening, but there's some major, major differences. This virus is not new. We've known about this particular virus for over 30 years. There's been outbreaks of this virus in the past, most recently in 2018, that were quelled with routine public health measures. And if on paper, if we look at how this is being managed right now, it's on paper, it looks good. And if everyone does their job, this will be over sooner rather than later. Of course, that's a big if. But you've got the WHO coordinating. You've got the various countries doing appropriate contact tracing and isolation. You've got ill people who are now getting appropriate medical care. You've got monitoring of people who are close contacts. Like, this is exactly what you'd want to see in an outbreak setting like this.
0: The World Health Organization says hantaviruses do not spread easily between people, and the outbreak will likely not turn into an epidemic. A total of 3 people have died and several others have gotten sick. Federal Liberal MP Nate Erskine-Smith has lost his bid for the provincial Liberal nomination in Scarborough Southwest ahead of an upcoming by-election. The seat became vacant after former NDP MPP Dolly Begum quit to run for the federal Liberals in the same riding last month. Erskine-Smith was seeking the nomination in his bid for the Ontario Liberal leadership. Local members instead chose business owner Ensemble Hafiz to carry the banner. We heard from him after the win tonight.
2: I want to share the moment with my community today that I won today, and I'm the by-election candidate. And as I say, like, you know, when you lose, you might have a lot of thoughts for you that, okay, this is not right. This, when you win, there is no question. But when you lose, then there is 1,000 questions in your mind, right? So, and I believe that I want to enjoy this moment with my community.
0: Premier Doug Ford has until August to officially call the by-election date for Scarborough Southwest. A Toronto diner, which has been a neighborhood staple for more than 7 decades, is serving its final meals today. Known for its consistent food and unapologetic owner, we were there today as the Patrician Grill said its final goodbye. CTV's Raheem Ladani reports.
3: Doesn't got a grandma, your mom, you can go get breakfast?
4: That's the always lovable Terry Pappas, owner of the Patrician Grill. He's greeting customers who have lined up more than an hour before the doors open for the very last time.
3: My home fries are burning.
5: It's that place that

0: Feels like home. It's Cheers and the Seinfeld Diner put into one.
1: There aren't too many places like this left in Toronto, and that's a sad thing.
2: Home fries, bacon, and eggs. They're all on the menu at this King Street Diner, which opened in 1953. The Pappas family took it over the same year the Maple Leafs won their last Stanley Cup, and it's been in the family ever since.
3: It's overwhelming, all these people that are coming to show up on our last day. I did not know how much of an impact the Patricia Grill had on everybody, and it seems that they like us.
2: Oh, the customers liked the Patrician, all right, with many of them regulars for decades.
4: He never gives us a free breakfast.
5: The atmosphere, that the food, is one of the most consistent restaurants in the city I've ever been to. I've probably eaten this breakfast 500 times, and it's always the same.
2: And everyone has their favorite dish.
6: Ooh, I love the Western omelet here.
2: Terry says he's received many offers to sell over the years, but now is the right time to retire and move on from the family business.
3: It wasn't an easy decision either to make. It was painstaking. It was very emotional between me and my sister. And it's too bad that my mom wasn't alive. My dad passed away about 2011. Mom only about 3 years ago. It would have been nice for her life to be able to be here and to experience the amount of appreciation and, I guess, love that everyone has for us.
2: While he's not sharing who's bought the building yet, his loyal customers are now left with a big question. Where do they eat now?
7: We've been talking about this for the last 2 months to try and find a replacement for the Patrician, and we haven't found one yet.
2: Because it's not just about replacing the food, it's finding a new family. Raheem Ladani, CTV News, Toronto.
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0: 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Thanks, Old Spice. Now I smell super.
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8: The annual Sporting Life 10K run is set for tomorrow. It's a major fundraiser to help support kids with cancer or serious illness through Campfire Circles programs. It will mean closures on Yonge Street south of Lawrence down to the finish line at Front and Cherry Street. One person running the 10K is 96-year-old Paget Blaza. He trains every other day because he thinks movement has been critical to his longevity. Blaza joined CP24 this morning.
9: I was brought up by parents who were very involved in their lives and in their work. And my father always was very busy doing things. And he lived well into his 80s. And up to the time he died, he quite often said to me, "You've got to keep moving."
8: The Sporting Life 10K gets underway tomorrow morning at 7:30. A record crowd at BMO Field today watched Inter Miami and its star Lionel Messi take on Toronto FC.
10: Over to the far side it goes. Messi for four.
8: Messi scored his team's fourth goal in front of nearly 45,000 fans. TFC's Emilio Aristizabal scored twice late in the second half, but it wasn't enough to avoid a 4-2 loss at home. Toronto FC is back in action next Saturday when they visit Charlotte FC. The Toronto Blue Jays were looking for a second straight win as Treya Savage took the mound against the LA Angels.
11: He can. It's hit hard. It's gone.
8: The Jays' bats erupted in the fifth inning with seven runs, including this three-run homer from Brandon Valenzuela to crack the game wide open. They went on to win 14-1. Toronto will go for the series sweep tomorrow afternoon. And before the start of the game, Toronto held a moment of silence to remember former Jays manager Bobby Cox, who passed away today. Cox managed the Jays from 1982 to 85, leading the franchise to its first ever American League East title and postseason appearance. Cox was inducted into the Baseball Hall of Fame in 2014. He was 84 years old. A St. Thomas teenager whose dying wish was to meet the Toronto Blue Jays has passed away. A few months ago, we introduced you to Wesley Johnson, and his story inspired so many across the country. CTV's Brent Lale spoke with his mother a day after the young man died from heart disease.
12: He was in my arms and Dad was at his side and he was ready to go. And he took four very peaceful deep breaths and then passed.
13: Teenager Wesley Johnson of St. Thomas died Friday. We first introduced you to Wes and his family when they held a celebration of life in February, knowing he had just weeks to live. It kicked off a whirlwind couple of months, which included meeting the Toronto Blue Jays in spring training.
14: Oh, man. How are you doing? What's your name?
13: And then becoming the first ever honorary cadet of the St. Thomas Police Service.
15: You know, he showed some admiration for the police, and I'm returning that that admiration and respect back to him.
12: Not in my wildest dreams would I have ever thought that the last, you know, his kind of like ninth inning would have been such a an exciting adventure.
13: However, in the last couple of weeks, Wes's health started declining rapidly.
12: During this entire process, Wes has been aware that he was going to pass away. And I always made him three promises, and he always had to repeat them back to me. So the three promises were, you will never be alone, I will never lie to you, and you will not be in pain. And I was able to keep those promises.
13: His story captivated people from coast to coast. Thousands donated to his family's fundraiser, which allowed him to have his dying wish of meeting the Blue Jays.
12: I can't even get through the messages. I can't get through the comments because there's just so many. And the tribute from Jamie Campbell last night was so beautiful. St. Thomas police chief posted something about his passing, and it was just an incredible way to honor an incredible little boy who touched so many lives, and I am so grateful that I got to be his mom.
13: Wesley will be cremated Monday and picked out a special Blue Jays urn for his ashes. Born with a congenital heart disease, he knew his life would be short. But in the last couple of months, he was able to accomplish things even he didn't realize he wanted.
12: He had a journey grander, I think, in 17 years than a lot of people have in, 80.
13: Wesley Johnson was 17. Brent Lale, CTV News.
8: 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Music royalty was in Toronto tonight as Elton John received one of Canada's most prestigious cultural honors. Details coming up.
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8: Music royalty was in Toronto tonight as Elton John received one of Canada's most prestigious cultural honors. The legendary singer-songwriter was at Roy Thomson Hall to accept the Glenn Gould Prize for his lifelong contribution to the arts. The evening featured a star-studded all-Canadian tribute lineup hand-picked by John himself, including performances from Sarah McLachlan and The Beaches.
30: I just did a performance for Joni Mitchell for the Junos a couple of weeks ago, and it definitely ramps things up when you have the person who wrote and performed the songs in the audience, and you are singing essentially for them and to them. But I love the song I'm singing, and I'm super excited to do it. And I mean, all the artists tonight are so phenomenal. It's going to be an incredible night of music.
31: He's incredibly honored. He's a huge fan of Glenn Gould. Great admirer of what he did. They both walked very similar journeys. They're both child prodigies. I think Glenn Gould started at 3, Elton started at 4, played from ear. Elton went to the Royal Academy of Music, Glenn Gould went to the Royal Conservatory of Music, and both great pianists. So he's always connected with his music and his creativity. And when the request came in, he said, that's a real honor. I think Glenn Gould was a genius, and I would love to get that. So we're really here full of joy.
8: As part of the honor, John also celebrated his chosen protege, Canadian artist Emily D'Angelo, who received a separate $25,000 grant. This is Toronto's breaking news, CP24. Stay with us. Your top stories are next.
0: 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Those who worried about their investments and those who chose some peace of mind. Smart investors hold gold.
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0: Getting around the city could be more complicated this weekend with the DVP closed and part of Line 2 shut down. A man in his 60s is fighting for his life in the hospital after being hit by a vehicle while on a scooter in North York this afternoon. The latest on the collision coming up. Ontario Liberal members in Scarborough Southwest have chosen a candidate for an upcoming by-election. Find out who they selected straight ahead. It's 10:31, 12 degrees. This is Toronto's breaking news, CP24. Hello, I'm Sija Liu. Thank you for joining us. We have breaking news this hour. Durham police are investigating the latest homicide in Oshawa. Officers say they were called to the area of Simcoe Street and Winchester Road for reports of an armed person just before 9 tonight. They found a victim suffering from traumatic injuries. They tell us the victim was pronounced dead shortly after. Right now, police haven't given us a description or anything on the suspect or anything about the victim, who they are, their age, where they are from. But keep it here on CP24. As we continue to follow the latest on this breaking story. A woman is in the hospital tonight after a hit and run in Etobicoke. It happened near the intersection of Kipling and Horner Avenues shortly after 7:30 tonight. Video from the scene shows police tape surrounding a parking lot northwest of the intersection. Paramedics tell us a woman was rushed to a trauma unit with serious injuries. Police say the driver left the scene but did not offer up a description of the individual. Meantime, a man has been rushed to the hospital after being struck by a vehicle in North York. Police say a man in his 60s was riding a scooter when he was hit near Shepherd and Allen Road just before 2:30 this afternoon. He was taken to the hospital with serious, potentially critical injuries. The driver stayed on scene. The investigation is ongoing. It's been a tough weekend for drivers getting around the city. There was congestion on Lakeshore Boulevard as people commuted downtown for some of the plenty events happening this weekend. Earlier this afternoon, crashes on the Lakeshore and the Gardner blocked lanes for about an hour or so. All have since cleared and no serious injuries were reported, but it led to significant traffic jams at the time. Not helping with the issue is the weekend closure of the DVP. Crews working all day and night for scheduled maintenance, despite a number of events across the city this afternoon. Councillor and mayoral candidate Brett Bradford says the weekend-long DVP closure is necessary but was poorly planned.
1: They are critical and we have to do them, but we have to apply some common sense when we're making decisions about when we are going to execute major work, especially when it's taking place with major events. Consider this weekend here in Toronto. The DVP closure will displace over 193,000 people trying to get to those major events. We've got a Blue Jays homestand. We've got the biggest TFC game in the franchise's history. They have Inter Miami in town with Lionel Messi. We have the inaugural Tempo home game, the new women's basketball team. You've got the Sporting Life 10K. And of course, we have Mother's Day. And so the decision to use this weekend to stage a full DVP closure is leaving a lot of people really frustrated.
0: Toronto Mayor Olivia Chow spoke with CP24 earlier today about the DVP closures.
2: Look, we have every year must fix the DVP, upgrade it, repair it. And to do it in one shot means it's faster, it is cheaper, it is less disruption. Yes, the Blue Jays were playing. Former President Barack Obama was in town. The Tempo was out there. Oh, that was so exciting. Yes, it creates traffic. We are a big city. Yes, it's hard. And I, too, was stuck, you know, because the Jays, everybody was rushing in to see the Jays, and I was rushing from Obama event to Tempo. Yes, it is difficult, but we have to fix the DVP.
0: In the most recent update to CP24, the City of Toronto says today's work was critical and included paving 2.7 kilometers of the expressway, removing over 1,200 meters of graffiti, and completing solid waste management. Metrolinx also used the closure to accelerate Ontario Line construction and complete rail bridge inspections. And for those taking the TTC, a portion of Bloor Danforth Line closed today. There is no subway service on Line 2 from Kipling to Jane stations. For planned track work, shuttle buses are running instead.
3: I hope that someone's looking at the calendar and trying to fit these things in, but there's every likelihood that they'll need next weekend too. I mean, some of this infrastructure is really in a bad state of repair. We know that on the western part of the subway, there's various weekends where they've had it out of service trying to do maintenance, and then it still breaks down during the week, and that's even worse for people. The DVP is another story, but that work was probably planned months, if not years in advance, to have it as this weekend to try to get after it, get the crew out there and do the work. I think the key for me is when I look at this picture and I don't see too much action there. That's what I want to see. I want to see that when they close these things down, it's kind of like a choreographed ballet, that they know that they're going to blitz it. There's going to be people out there. The heavy machinery is going to be in place. They have a plan, and they really get after it.
0: The Don Valley Parkway will reopen on Monday morning. Regular service on the subway for Bloor-Danforth resumes tomorrow. Advocacy groups are sounding the alarm over new legislation that could give Ontario total control over local transit fares and service. The province, however, claims the law is only meant to integrate systems and save riders money. CTV's Beth McDonnell reports.
4: It's a day of action for advocacy group TTC Riders. Volunteers are handing out flyers with warnings about the public transportation aspects of Bill 98. They believe it's about more than expanding the One Fare program across the GTHA.
5: I mean, it's alarming.
4: TTC riders say the bill will give the province sweeping new powers. The group is concerned about everything from the cost of fares increasing to controlling service standards.
5: We all have a voice as citizens. We can go out to the, you know, TTC board. We can speak publicly about issues. But if Doug Ford takes over TTC, as is proposed in his Bill 98, we won't have that access anymore. He will have the freedom to just hike the fares as much as possible. He'll have the freedom to cut service as much as possible, and we won't have a voice in that.
6: You know, there's questions about, you know, will this make things smoother from location to location? And I don't think there's any indication of that. You can already use your Presto card to get onto the GO train and get around the city, get around the province. You don't need to take over the TTC to make any of those improvements.
4: The NDP says last week it tabled 20 amendments in committee in an effort to reduce overreach and keep the bill focused on fare integration. But every one was shut down.
7: They have essentially created a bill that nobody asked for. They did not consult transit agencies across the province. We heard this in hearings, and they're tinkering and making changes. And the changes allow, when the experts look into the language of this bill, for things like fare by kilometer, for instance, changing to fare structure, all sorts of things that were unwanted and unasked for.
4: The Minister of Transportation's office tells CTV News the concerns by TTC riders are inaccurate and misguided. It says the legislation further integrates transit fares, saving families who travel into Toronto from around the GTHA, adding the government will continue to work closely with the TTC, which will continue to be owned and operated by the municipality.
8: I live in the 905 region, but I come down here a lot, and I don't want to take my car down here because traffic is too congested, so it's going to cost me. It's going to cost me in gas, it's going to cost me in fare, so everything is going up. I'm going to feel it. We're all going to feel it.
4: The NDP says third reading of Bill 98 is expected later this week. After that, it could receive royal assent and become law. Beth McDonnell, CTV News.
0: Their mayor and police chief were on hand at Jimmy Simpson Park today for the launch of Police Week. Kids getting the opportunity to check out some of the police vehicles ahead of the official launch. Police say the initiative is about highlighting the importance of police services in creating safer and healthier communities through connecting with the public and discussing measures to prevent and address crime.
9: Neighborhood community officers often know people on a first-name basis and are able to connect community members with the resources they need, and they can help to resolve issues before they escalate. Thanks to the support of the Police Service Board and the city's investment in a multi-year hiring plan, we've been able to hire more police officers and further expand our neighborhood community officer program. We now have neighborhood community officers in 60 neighborhoods across the city, including right here in 55 Division.
10: And that's a job that we have to do every day, not just today, not just this week, because we come in contact, as you'd imagine, with young people and, you know, people of all ages across our communities on a day-to-day basis. So it's important for us to be able to have those important conversations with them, show support, and ultimately, if they're attracted to a career in policing, we would love to have them.
11: And yes, you heard from the chief.
2: more neighborhood community officers connecting with you to prevent crime from happening, which is really, really important, because if we can prevent the crime, then we don't have to arrest the criminals. And you've heard from our chief that the crime rate, actually the murder rate, is lowest in 50 years. That is worthy of celebration.
0: Police Week runs through next Saturday. To find out how you can participate, head to your local police station. This is Toronto's breaking news, CP24. After more than 70 years, Patrician Grill on King Street East closed its doors this afternoon. We'll have reaction coming up.

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0: Welcome back. Here are some of the top stories we are following. A record-breaking crowd at BMO Field as tens of thousands of soccer supporters gather to watch Lionel Messi take the pitch against TFC. Getting around the city is complicated this weekend, with the DVP closed and part of Line 2 shut down. Police across Ontario are marking Police Week with a focus on building community ties and preventing crime. More on how to get involved just ahead. Stay with CP24 for more on these stories and for further details, head to cp24.com and the CP24 app. Preparations are underway in Tenerife, Spain, where a Hanta virus-stricken cruise ship is set to dock tomorrow. The World Health Organization set to oversee the evacuation of more than 140 passengers and crew from the MV Hondius. The WHO's director general says no one on the ship is showing symptoms of the deadly disease, and the risk to the people of the Canary Islands and the world remains low. Canadian consular officials are on their way to Tenerife to meet with the four Canadians on board when they disembark. Two Canadians who departed the ship early have already returned to Canada and are isolating at home in Grey Bruce. The four others who may have had contact with the symptomatic individual have been identified.
1: We have a virus that many people have never heard of. It's an outbreak on a cruise ship. People are becoming very ill, and I think people are remembering the Diamond Princess off the coast of Japan in early 2020, which of course was frightening, but there's some major differences. This virus is not new. We've known about this particular virus for over 30 years. There's been outbreaks of this virus in the past, most recently in 2018, that were quelled with routine public health measures. And if on paper, if we look at how this is being managed right now, it's on paper, it looks good. And if everyone does their job, this will be over sooner rather than later. Of course, that's a big if. But you've got the WHO coordinating. You've got the various countries doing appropriate contact tracing and isolation. You've got ill people who are now getting appropriate medical care. You've got monitoring of people who are close contacts. Like, this is exactly what you'd want to see in an outbreak setting like this.
0: The World Health Organization says hantaviruses do not spread easily between people, and the outbreak will likely not turn into an epidemic. A total of three people have died and several others have gotten sick. Federal Liberal MP Nate Erskine-Smith has lost his bid for the provincial Liberal nomination in Scarborough Southwest ahead of an upcoming by-election. The seat became vacant after former NDP MPP Dolly Begum quit to run for the federal Liberals in the same riding last month. Erskine-Smith was seeking the nomination in his bid for the Ontario Liberal leadership. Local members instead chose business owner Ensamful Hafiz to carry the banner. We heard from him after the tonight.
2: I want to share the moment with my community today that I won today, and I'm the by-election candidate. And as I say, like, you know, when you lose, you might have a lot of thoughts for you that, okay, this is not right. This, when you win, there is no question. But when you lose, then there is 1,000 questions in your mind, right? So, and I think, I believe that I want to enjoy this moment with my community.
0: Premier Doug Ford has until August to officially call the by-election date for Scarborough Southwest. A Toronto diner, which has been a neighborhood staple for more than seven decades, is serving its final meals today. Known for its consistent food and unapologetic owner, we were there today as the Patrician Grill said its final goodbye. CTV's Raheem Ladani reports.
3: Doesn't got a grandma, your mom, you can go get breakfast?
4: That's the always lovable Terry Pappas, owner of the Patrician Grill. He's greeting customers who have lined up more than an hour before the doors open for the very last time.
3: My home fries are burning.
5: It's that place that feels like home. It's Cheers and the Seinfeld Diner put into one.
6: There aren't too many places like this left in Toronto, and that's a sad thing.
4: Home fries, bacon, and eggs. They're all on the menu at this King Street Diner, which opened in 1953. The Pappas family took it over the same year the Maple Leafs won their last Stanley Cup, and it's been in the family ever since.
7: It's overwhelming, all these people that are coming to show up on our last day. I did not know how much of an impact the Patrician Grill had on everybody, and it seems that they like us.
4: Oh, the customers liked the patrician all right, with many of them regulars for decades.
8: He never gives us a free breakfast.
9: The atmosphere, the food, is one of the most consistent restaurants in the city I've ever been to. I've probably eaten this breakfast 500 times, and it's always the same.
4: And everyone has their favorite dish.
10: Ooh, I love the Western omelet.
11: Okay,
4: Terry says he's received many offers to sell over the years, but now is the right time to retire and move on from the family business.
7: It wasn't an easy decision either to make. It was painstaking. It was very emotional between me and my sister. And it's too bad that my mom wasn't alive. My dad passed away in 2011. Mom only about 3 years ago. It would have been nice for her life to be able to be here and to experience the amount of appreciation and, I guess, love that everyone has for us.
4: While he's not sharing who's bought the building yet, his loyal customers are now left with a big question. Where do they eat now?
12: We've been talking about this for the last 2 months to try and find a replacement for the patrician, and we haven't found one yet.
4: Because it's not just about replacing the food, it's finding a new family. Raheem Ladani, CTV News, Toronto.
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0: It's now time for the pop culture stories that made headlines this week. And for that, we're joined by Chum 104.5's Jamar McNeil. Jamar, let's start with this. Stephen Colbert welcoming some former late night talk show hosts to join him before his show ends May 21st.
1: It's going to be a big moment, Bakari, for Stephen Colbert. Now, this is actually a sad moment for him. His show is coming to a close, and he will be joined by some of the titans of late night television, namely Jimmy Kimmel, Seth Meyers, John Oliver, and the one and only David Letterman. Can't forget Jimmy Fallon in that mix. Now, they are going to sit down with Stephen Colbert and talk about all the topics that are pertinent, especially the decision by CBS to cancel his show, which David Letterman has been very outspoken about, calling the executives at CBS lying weasels. The consensus is that, you know, this show is being canceled because of comments that Colbert has made over the years that are in contrast and in rebuttal of the Trump administration. But CBS maintains that this is a decision that is purely financial to end the show. So that is going to be much of the fodder, because many of these gentlemen that we named who have called themselves Strike Force 5 during podcasts during the 2023 writer strike, they've all been people who've stepped into the political arena and had things to say about the Trump administration. So expect fireworks. Expect a star-studded guest panel this week that will also include Pedro Pascal, Billy Crystal, Julia Louis-Dreyfus, and Tom Hanks. So it's going to be a big week for Stephen Colbert.
0: Well, speaking of big, Jamar, Inter Miami's Lionel Messi is in Toronto this weekend taking to the field at TFC, for TFC.
1: Bakari, it doesn't get any bigger than this weekend, literally, because they're expecting a record attendance for BMO Field. Approximately 40,000 people who are coming to get a taste of the football god Leo Messi as he takes the field with Inter Miami against our TFC. Now, Inter Miami is one of those clubs that has boosted to prominence since Messi put on that black and pink uniform. People all over the world have now looked at MLS and Inter Miami as a club and a league to watch, a lot because of the presence of Messi, one of the football ambassadors, one of the best that's ever done it, and he's going to touch our field in Toronto, and it is going to be an absolute scene this weekend.
0: Okay, and Sting has some news for his kids about their inheritance. What's going on here?
1: You know what? Sting hit a nerve with this interview where he talked about, you know, his legacy, his music, and his six children, who he says will not get any of his inheritance. Now, I did some research. Sting is worth a whopping $550 million. But he assesses that, listen, they're his kids, but they're not entitled to his money. As a matter of fact, he believes that he's trying to instill a work ethic in them, that they have to stand on their own two feet, and that they need to embrace working class values. So he says no. He said to them that they're not getting his money, and he thinks that that is actually a kind move. He thinks that it would be abusive in some ways to just give them money and not allow them to work and develop skills. So he believes that this is in their best interest. But Bakari, this has started a very big discussion about, you know, what do we give our kids? I mean, we don't got the millions, but what should we give them, and what's fair and what's actually in their best interest.
0: And what about this? Kim Kardashian pausing her pursuit of a law career?
1: Yeah, Kim Kardashian has did somewhat of a little bit of a rebrand, or an addition to her brand, but in the footsteps of her father, the late Robert Kardashian, she's stepped into the legal arena. She's been trying to study law and take the bar, but she has been unsuccessful in passing that bar exam. So she's taken it, I think, about four times, but she said that this year she will not be taking the exam. You're allowed to take it twice in 1 year, but she says she's stepping back from taking that bar exam to get her legal law license, and she maybe we'll revisit in 2027, but for now, that is on the back burner for Kim Kardashian.
0: Okay, pop culture with Chum 104.5's Jamar McNeil. Thanks a lot, Jamar.
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0: Getting around the city could be a bit more complicated this weekend with the DVP closed and part of Line 2 shut down. A man in his 60s is fighting for his life in the hospital after being struck by a vehicle while on a scooter in North York this afternoon. More details on the collision in moments. And in Etobicoke, a woman was left with serious injuries following a hit and run tonight. This is Toronto's breaking news, CP24. Hello, I'm Sija Liu. Thank you for joining us. We begin with breaking news. Durham police are investigating the latest homicide in Oshawa. Officers say they were called to the area of Simcoe Street and Winchester Road for reports of an armed person just before 9 o'clock tonight. They found a victim suffering from traumatic injuries, and the victim was pronounced dead shortly after. Police say there are no suspects in custody and there is no threat to public safety. The investigation is still ongoing. A woman is in the hospital tonight following a hit and run in Etobicoke. It happened near the intersection of Kipling and Horner Avenue shortly after 7:30 p.m. Video from the scene shows police tape surrounding a parking lot northwest of the intersection. Paramedics tell CP24 that a woman was rushed to a trauma unit with serious injuries. Police say the driver left the scene but did not offer up a description of the individual. And a man has been rushed to the hospital after being hit by a vehicle in North York. Toronto police say a man in his 60s was struck by a vehicle while riding a scooter near Shepherd and Allen Road just before 2:30 this afternoon. He was taken to the hospital with serious, potentially life-threatening injuries. The driver remained on scene. The investigation is ongoing. It's been a tough time for drivers around the city this weekend. Congestion on Lakeshore Boulevard as people commuted downtown for weekend events. Earlier this afternoon, crashes on Lakeshore and the Gardner blocked lanes for about an hour or so. All have since cleared and no serious injuries were reported, but it did lead to significant traffic jams at the time. Not helping with the matter is the weekend closure of the DVP. Crews working all day and night for scheduled maintenance despite a number of events across the city this afternoon. Councillor and mayoral candidate Brad Bradford says the weekend-long DVP closure is necessary but was poorly planned.
1: They are critical and we have to do them, but we have to apply some common sense when we're making decisions about when we are going to execute major work, especially when it's taking place with major events. Consider this weekend here in Toronto. The DVP closure will displace over 193,000 people trying to get to those major events. We've got a Blue Jays homestand. We've got the biggest TFC game in the franchise's history. They have Inter Miami in town with Lionel Messi. We have the inaugural Tempo home game, the new women's basketball team. You've got the Sporting Life 10K. And of course, we have Mother's Day. And so the decision to use this weekend to stage a full DVP closure is leaving a lot of people really frustrated.
0: Toronto Mayor Olivia Chow spoke with us earlier today about the DVP closures.
2: Well, if repairing and fixing and paving a critical infrastructure like DVP, okay, fine, blame the mayor. But look, we have to repair those guardrails. We have to pave them. We have to put the lines in. And those things must be done. To do it cheaper and faster and less disruption in the long run is worthy of doing. And on top, remember, FIFA World Cup is doing. Can you imagine closing, even if it is just a few hours in order to finish the work? Doesn't work.
0: In the most recent update to CP24, the City of Toronto says today's work was critical and included paving 2.7 kilometers of the expressway, removing over 1,200 meters of graffiti, and completing solid waste management. Metrolinx also used the closure to accelerate Ontario Line construction and complete rail bridge inspections. And for those taking the TTC, a portion of the Bloor-Danforth line was closed today. There is no subway service on Line 2 from Kipling to Jane stations for planned signal work. Shuttle buses are running instead. The Don Valley Parkway will reopen Monday morning. A regular subway service on the Bloor-Danforth line resumes tomorrow. And speaking of the TTC, advocacy groups are sounding the alarm over new legislation that could give Ontario total control over local transit fares and service. The province, however, claims the law is only meant to integrate systems and save riders' money. CTV's Beth McDonnell reports.
3: It's a day of action for advocacy group TTC Riders. Volunteers are handing out flyers with warnings about the public transportation aspects of Bill 98. They believe it's about more than expanding the One Fare program across the GTHA.
4: I mean, it's alarming.
3: TTC riders say the bill will give the province sweeping new powers. The group is concerned about everything from the cost of fares increasing to controlling service standards.
4: We all have a voice as citizens. We can go out to the, you know, TTC board. We can speak publicly about issues. But if Doug Ford takes over the TTC, as is proposed in his Bill 98, we won't have that access anymore. He will have the freedom to just hike the fares as much as possible. He'll have the freedom to cut service as much as possible, and we won't have a voice in that.
5: You know, there's questions about, you know, will this make things smoother from location to location? And I don't think there's any indication of that. You can already use your Presto card to get onto the GO train and get around the city, get around the province. You don't need to take over the TTC to make any of those improvements.
3: The NDP says last week it tabled 20 amendments in committee in an effort to reduce overreach and keep the bill focused on fare integration. But every one was shut down.
6: They have essentially created a bill that nobody asked for. They did not consult transit agencies across the province. We heard this in hearings, and they're tinkering and making changes. And the changes allow, when the experts look into the language of this bill, for things like fare by kilometer, for instance, changing to fare structure, all sorts of things that were unwanted and unasked for.
3: The Minister of Transportation's office tells CTV News the concerns by TTC riders are inaccurate and misguided. It says the legislation further integrates transit fares, saving families who travel into Toronto from around the GTHA, adding the government will continue to work closely with the TTC, which will continue to be owned and operated by the municipality.
7: I live in the 905 region, but I come down here a lot, and I don't want to take my car down here because traffic is too congested, so it's going to cost me. It's going to cost me in gas, it's going to cost me in fare, so everything is going up. I'm going to feel it. We're all going to feel it.
3: The NDP says third reading of Bill 98 is expected later this week. After that, it could receive royal assent and become law. Beth McDonnell, CTV News.
0: This is Toronto's breaking news, CP24. The mayor and police chief were at Jimmy Simpson Park today for the launch of Police Week. What you can look out for coming up.
8: In the beginning, we had to make a choice about who we were and what we wanted.
9: I'm your sugar daddy now.
8: But what we didn't realize was how far we were willing to go.
10: I'm trying to do a good thing

0: No one wants to be treated like a number. At Meridian, you're not a number, you're a member. Because around here, banking is different.
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4: The mayor and police chief were at Jimmy Simpson Park today for the launch of Police Week. CP24's Andrew Brennan has a story.
5: Normally, you don't see people enthusiastic to get into the back of a paddy wagon or a police cruiser, but that does happen when you have a community barbecue. And as Police Week is beginning, we've been hearing from not just superintendents and rank and file members of the Toronto Police Service management, but also those that are on the out in the streets day to day. We're also hearing from the police chief, Myron Demkew, and Mayor Olivia Chow about why initiatives like this in their mind are very important to not just as a brand exercise, but to help build community trust.
6: We focus on prevention, like organizing activities with young people to help build trust and confidence. We help find missing people. We work behind the scenes to prepare the city for major events like FIFA, which will bring the world to our city very soon, and making sure that everyone can enjoy all the events during that time.
7: You and I know, when the police are called, it is often because someone is going through the worst day.

0: year, year over year, about 36%. We had 11 homicides roughly at this time of year last year, and now we have 7, again, during the same time period. And when you look as well back to 2022, the year where we had the most homicides this decade, you're seeing a dramatic difference. And when we do hear from the police, and also particularly from the police chief, he was talking about how those numbers, the reality, can be different with how people feel. Let's not forget, the Toronto Police Service has also, in the past couple of months, been dealing with a scandal when it comes to alleged corruption, when it comes to some police officers, and also allegations of anti-Semitism and intolerance coming from a former head of the homicide division. Now, when you hear that, and you also hear the police service talking about the impressions versus reality, the police chief was talking about trying to make people feel more safe in their own communities, and that's why he was saying that initiatives such as this are that much more important for the Toronto Police Service. So Police Week actually does begin on May the 10th and runs till May the 16th for the whole week, and the mayor announcing and commemorating along with the chief of police that will be done here in Toronto. I'll send it back to you.
1: Thank you, Andrew. This is Toronto's breaking news, CP24. After more than 70 years, Patrician Grill on King Street East closes its doors. We'll have reaction coming up.
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0: Welcome back. Here are some of the top stories we are following. A record-breaking crowd at BMO Field as tens of thousands of soccer supporters gathered to watch Lionel Messi take the pitch against TFC. Police across Ontario are marking Police Week with the focus on building community and preventing crime. Ontario Liberal members in Scarborough Southwest have their candidates for an upcoming by-election. Find out who they chose straight ahead. Stay with CP24 for more on these stories and for further details, head to cp24.com and the CP24 app. Federal Liberal MP Nate Erskine-Smith has lost his bid for the provincial Liberal nomination in Scarborough Southwest ahead of an upcoming by-election. The seats became vacant after former NDP MPP Dolly Begum quit to run for the Federal Liberals in the same riding last month. Erskine-Smith was seeking the nomination in his bid for the Ontario Liberal leadership. Local members instead chose business owner Asanul Afis to carry the banner. We heard from him after the win tonight.
1: I want to share the moment with my community today that I won today and I'm the by-election candidate. And as I say, like, you know, when you lose, you might have a lot of thoughts for you that, okay, this is not right. This, when you win, there is no question.

0: But when you lose, then there is 1,000 questions in your mind, right? So, and I think, I believe that I want to enjoy this moment with my community.
1: Premier Doug Ford has until August to officially call the by-election date for Scarborough Southwest. It's been a Toronto staple for more than seven decades, but today the Patrician Grill served up its last meal. People lining up outside the diner on King Street East to get one last meal at the family-run business that's been operating since the 60s. Earlier this year, its owner said it is time for retirement, so they're shutting down. We caught up with them and a bunch of locals enjoying one last breakfast at the Patrician.
2: I've been coming for 26 years.
3: Why?
2: Well, it's just it's that place that feels like home. It's Cheers and the Seinfeld Diner put into one.
4: I brought my 94-year-old mother here twice. She loved it. She's got the old-time feel again from the 1950s. It's a great, fine, sort of nostalgic atmosphere. And friendliness.
5: There aren't too many places like this left in Toronto, and that's a sad thing.
3: And what would you say to the staff, to everybody here?
5: Enjoy your retirement. We're going to miss you.
6: Our next task is to find a replacement. So I guess we'll be trying all sorts of other diners in, around here, you know. But it's not going to be the same.
7: It's overwhelming, all these people that are coming to show up on our last day. I did not know how much of an impact the Patrician Grill had on everybody, and it seems that they like us. it's overwhelming. The lineup, and yeah, it's really good. I'm really, really appreciative. It's a lot. It's a lot. I guess to a certain extent, even I'm going to miss it. And you know the old saying, sometimes you don't know what you have until it's gone. And I got a lot of new customers that have never been here before, so that's kind of nice too. This is something I won't forget.
1: The Patrician Grill was built in the 1950s and has been owned by the Pappas family since 1967. This is Toronto's breaking news, CP24. The Blue Jays were back in action this afternoon looking for another win against the Angels. Did they do it? We'll tell you after the break.

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1: They aren't.
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3: 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It's a major fundraiser to help support kids with cancer or serious illness through Campfire Circles programs. It will mean closures on Yonge Street south of Lawrence down to the finish line at Front and Cherry Street. One person running the 10K is 96-year-old Paget Blaza. He trains every other day because he thinks movement has been critical to his longevity. Blaza joined CP24 this morning.
4: I was brought up by parents who were very involved in their lives and in their work. And my father always very busy doing things. And he lived well into his 80s. And up to the time he died, he quite often said to me, "You've got to keep moving."
3: The Sporting Life 10K gets underway tomorrow morning at 7:30. A record crowd at BMO Field today watched Inter Miami and its star Lionel Messi take on Toronto FC.
5: Over to the far side it goes. Messi for four.
3: Messi scored his team's fourth goal in front of nearly 45,000 fans. TFC's Emilio Aristizabal scored twice late in the second half, but it wasn't enough to avoid a 4-2 loss at home. Toronto FC is back in action next Saturday when they visit Charlotte FC. The Toronto Blue Jays were looking for a second straight win as Treya Savage took the mound against the LA Angels.
6: He can. It's hit hard. It's gone.
3: The Jays' bats erupted in the fifth inning with seven runs, including this three-run homer from Brandon Valenzuela to crack the game wide open. They went on to win 14-1. Toronto will go for the series sweep tomorrow afternoon. And before the start of the game, Toronto held a moment of silence to remember former Jays manager Bobby Cox, who passed away today. Cox managed the Jays from 1982 to 85, leading the franchise to its first ever American League East title and postseason appearance. Cox was inducted into the Baseball Hall of Fame in 2014. He was 84 years old. A St. Thomas teenager whose dying wish was to meet the Toronto Blue Jays has passed away. A few months ago, we introduced you to Wesley Johnson, and his story inspired so many across the country. CTV's Brent Lale spoke with his mother a day after the young man died from heart disease.
7: He was in my arms, and Dad was at his side, and he was ready to go. And he took four very peaceful, deep breaths, and then passed.
8: Teenager Wesley Johnson of St. Thomas died Friday. We first introduced you to Wes and his family when they held a celebration of life in February, knowing he had just weeks to live. It kicked off a whirlwind couple of months, which included meeting the Toronto Blue Jays in spring training.
9: Oh, man. What's your name?
8: And then becoming the first ever honorary cadet of the St. Thomas Police Service.
9: You know, he showed some admiration for the police, and I'm returning that admiration and respect back to him.
7: Not in my wildest dreams would I have ever thought that the last, you know, his kind of like ninth inning would have been such an exciting adventure.
8: However, in the last couple of weeks, Wes's health started declining rapidly.
7: During this entire process, Wes has been aware that he was going to pass away, and I always made him three promises, and he always had to repeat them back to me. So the three promises were, you will never be alone, I will never lie to you, and you will not be in pain. and I was able to keep those promises.
8: His story captivated people from coast to coast. Thousands donated to his family's fundraiser, which allowed him to have his dying wish of meeting the Blue Jays.
7: I can't even get through the messages. I can't get through the comments because they're just so many. And the tribute from Jamie Campbell last night was so beautiful. St. Thomas police chief posted something about his passing, and it was just an incredible way to honor an incredible little boy who touched so many lives, and I'm so grateful that I got to be his mom.
8: Wesley will be cremated Monday and picked out a special Blue Jays urn for his ashes. Born with a congenital heart disease, he knew his life would be short. But in the last couple of months, he was able to accomplish things even he didn't realize he wanted.
7: He had a journey grander, I think, in 17 years than a lot of people have in, 80.
8: Wesley Johnson was 17. Brent Lale, CTV News.
3: This is Toronto's breaking news, CP24. Music royalty was in Toronto tonight as Elton John received one of Canada's most prestigious cultural honors. Details coming up.
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0: Music royalty was in Toronto tonight as Elton John received one of Canada's most prestigious cultural honors. The legendary singer-songwriter was at Roy Thomson Hall to accept the Glenn Gould Prize for his lifelong contribution to the arts. The evening featured a star-studded all-Canadian tribute lineup hand-picked by John himself, including performances from Sarah McLachlan and The Beaches.
1: I just did a performance for Joni Mitchell for the Junos a couple of weeks ago, and you know, it definitely ramps things up when you have the person who wrote and performed the songs in the audience, and you are singing essentially for them and to them. But I love the song I'm singing, and I'm super excited to do it. And I mean, all the artists tonight are so phenomenal. It's going to be an incredible night of music.
2: He's incredibly honored. He's a huge fan of Glenn Gould. Great admirer of what he did. They both walked very similar journeys. They're both child prodigies. I think Glenn Gould started at 3, Elton started at 4, played from ear. Elton went to the Royal Academy of Music, Glenn Gould went to the Royal Conservatory of Music, and both great pianists. So he's always connected with his music and his creativity. And when the request came in, he said, that's a real honor. I think Glenn Gould was a genius, and I would love to get that. So we're really here full of joy.
0: As part of the honor, John also celebrated his chosen protege, Canadian artist Emily D'Angelo, who received a separate $25,000 grant. This is Toronto's breaking news, CP24. Stay with us. Your top stories are next.

0: From 8 school boards to Billy Bishop Airport, Ontario Place, and the Science Center, the Ford government has laid out plans citing modernization, improving efficiency, and economic growth. Now has set its sights on how transit agencies are governed in Ontario. Good evening. Critics held a day of action in opposition to Bill 98, the Building Homes and Improving Transportation Infrastructure Act. Concerned the legislation will allow the government to take over decisions currently being made at City Hall. But the province's transportation minister disagrees. CTV's Beth McDonnell has the details.
1: It's a day of action for advocacy group TTC Riders. Volunteers are handing out flyers with warnings about the public transportation aspects of Bill 98. They believe it's about more than expanding the One Fare program across the GTHA.
2: I mean, it's alarming.
1: TTC riders say the bill will give the province sweeping new powers. The group is concerned about everything from the cost of fares increasing to controlling service standards.
2: We all have a voice as citizens. We can go out to the, you know, TTC board. We can speak publicly about issues. But if Doug Ford takes over TTC, as is proposed in his Bill 98, we won't have that access anymore. He will have the freedom to just hike the fares as much as possible. He'll have the freedom to cut service as much as possible, and we won't have a voice in that.
3: You know, there's questions about, you know, will this make things smoother from location to location? And I don't think there's any indication of that. You can already use your Presto card to get onto the GO train and get around the city, get around the province. You don't need to take over the TTC to make any of those improvements.
1: The NDP says last week it tabled 20 amendments in committee in an effort to reduce overreach and keep the bill focused on fare integration. But every one was shut down.
4: They have essentially created a bill that nobody asked for. They did not consult transit agencies across the province. We heard this in hearings, and they're tinkering and making changes. And the changes allow, when the experts look into the language of this bill, for things like fare by kilometer, for instance, changing to fare structure, all sorts of things that were unwanted and unasked for.
1: The Minister of Transportation's office tells CTV News the concerns by TTC riders are inaccurate and misguided. It says the legislation further integrates transit fares, saving families who travel into Toronto from around the GTHA. Adding the government will continue to work closely with the TTC, which will continue to be owned and operated by the municipality.
5: I live in the 905 region, but I come down here a lot, and I don't want to take my car down here because traffic is too congested, so it's going to cost me. It's going to cost me in gas, it's going to cost me in fare, so everything is going up. I'm going to feel it. We're all going to feel it.
1: The NDP says third reading of Bill 98 is expected later this week. After that, it could receive royal assent and become law. Beth McDonnell, CTV News.
0: Okay, I've caught my breath. Staying with transit, today was a big test for the city's transit system as upwards of 40,000 fans headed to BMO Field for the TFC match. This was the scene this afternoon. City and transit officials say they were using this large-scale event as a dry run before the World Cup matches next month. The plan included increased service on key streetcar routes to get to the stadium, as well as expanded subway service. Now, results from the dry run will be used to identify any gaps to further refine service plans before the first game on June the 12th. Now, will there be a challenge or a recount in the election of a provincial Liberal candidate in Scarborough Southwest? Current Liberal MP Nate Erskine-Smith hoped to one day lead the provincial Liberal Party, but first he had to get the party's nomination ahead of an upcoming by-election, but he did not.
6: The game just started. What we played, this is like a semi-final. Okay, this is a mini, like this is the same final. Now we have to play final.
0: Yeah, it's the winner in a ranked ballot. Local members of the Ontario Liberal Party chose business owner Asadul Havas to carry the banner. Erskine-Smith was not officially, he has not officially filed a challenge, but has raised concerns over voter ID allegations and disqualified ballots. Over 1,400 votes were cast and Erskine-Smith lost by 19 votes. He has not confirmed if he will challenge the outcome. We heard from Havas after his win tonight.
6: It's a very high-tense nomination race. I had never seen a nomination race like this, you know what I mean? So, feeling is great, of course, you know what I mean? Because whole community was behind me, you know, Scarborough Southwest. That was the proof on the result today.
0: Premier Doug Ford has until August to officially call the by-election date for Scarborough Southwest. More news in a moment, everybody. Here is a live look at the city this evening. It is quite, I guess it's okay right now. We had some rain earlier this evening, and it has cleared up somewhat. Quite a band passed through. Let's take a look at the satellite radar, everybody. You can see that band to the right of the screen there, heading east. So we did have some heavier rain during the 6 o'clock hour. And as we move along, we take a look at the current conditions. Double digits in Toronto right now, 10 degrees, 16 in Windsor. It was about 20 there earlier, so a little cooler all across the region. As we look at our overnight at a glance, we are below normal, 4 degrees. It's usually 8 at this time of year, partly cloudy. The cloud will clear overnight. Winds are from the northwest at 20 to 40 kilometers an hour. Sunrise is at 5:58 a.m. And at 8, it'll be 6 degrees. We're following breaking news out of Oshawa, where Durham police are investigating a homicide tonight. Officers say they were called to the area of Simcoe Street and Winchester Road for reports of an armed person just before 9 tonight. They located a victim suffering from traumatic injuries. The victim was pronounced dead shortly after. Police say there are no suspects in custody and there is no threat to public safety. The investigation is ongoing. Well, a man has been rushed to hospital after being struck by a vehicle in North York while riding an e-scooter. Toronto police say a man in his 60s was struck near Shepherd and Allen Road just before 2:30 this afternoon. He was taken to hospital with serious, potentially life-threatening injuries. The driver remained on scene. That investigation is also ongoing. In Etobicoke, a woman is in hospital tonight following a hit and run. It occurred near the intersection of Kipling and Horner Avenue shortly after 7:30 p.m. Video from the scene shows police tape surrounding a parking lot northwest of the intersection. Paramedics tell CP24 that a woman was rushed to a trauma unit with serious injuries. Police say the driver left the scene but did not offer up a description of the individual or the vehicle. Well, the mayor and police chief were on hand at Jimmy Simpson Park today for the launch of Police Week. Kids got the chance to check out some of the police vehicles ahead of the official launch. Police say the initiative is about highlighting the importance of police services and creating safer, healthier communities through connection with the public and discussing measures to prevent crime and address it.
7: We focus on prevention, like organizing activities with young people to help build trust and confidence. We help find missing people. We work behind the scenes to prepare the city for major events like FIFA, which will bring the world to our city very soon, and making sure that everyone can enjoy all the events during that time.
0: Police Week runs through to next Saturday, and more information can be found on the TPS website. Stay with us, folks. More to come after the break.
8: 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There's just no drama or tension. You could basically skip everything. It's okay. I don't blame you.

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1: Welcome back, everybody. Taking a look at Nathan Phillips Square. And if you're wondering what's going on there, this is part of the activation for FIFA World Cup activities. We have some soccer pitches now on the area, which is usually the fountain. So you can go and pretend you're playing soccer there. Maybe dreaming of being Lionel Messi one day, celebrating this big soccer match that's coming to town. But right now, let's take a look at the weather. It is 10 degrees in Toronto. It's gone down to 12 in Chatham, Kent. I think it was a little warmer about a couple minutes ago. 10 degrees now in Trenton and 12 in Ottawa. As we move along, we take a look at our lows. We are, as I mentioned, below normal, pretty much right across the region. And that's to be expected because we had that rain go through and it kind of cooled things down a little bit. Tomorrow morning, 4 degrees at 5 a.m. and then slowly rising to 8 degrees. But the sun is going to be out. Tomorrow, everybody, is Mother's Day in case you didn't get the memo, you didn't get the message. It's not too late to run out to a 24-hour place and buy your mom a card. As we look at our highs, we're going to be a little below normal, but the most important thing is we're not going to have any rain tomorrow. So if you have any plans, want to get out and celebrate your mom or celebrate yourself, it's going to be 14 degrees in Toronto, 15 in London, and look, Bancroft, Orillia, Parry Sound, Owen Sound, Cottage Country, it's going to be 11 degrees. Taking a look at the week ahead, before we get to that, let's dive a little bit more into Mother's Day. As you can see, it's going to be a pretty nice day. If you've got an early start with mom, it's 6 degrees. By 4 in the afternoon, it'll be 14 degrees. So really, not too much to complain about there. No, nothing to complain about. And looking at Monday, 13 degrees, looking like the best day of the week. Because it's just pure sunshine, and then we get showers Tuesday evening. The showers continue through Wednesday and Thursday. The sun comes back out on Friday. Look at that, 21 degrees. Showers return on Saturday, 40%, which I say means 60% of not having any showers. Well, celebrating 25 years with the Megan Bevanek Foundation, giving back, raising funds, and making memories.
2: And 25 years ago, we made a promise that Megan's legacy would live on, in creating hope for all children. So today, standing here with all of you, I know that that promise has been kept, not by one person, but by all of us.
1: Denise Bevanek thanks the hundreds of people who came out to once again surround the Hospital for Sick Children with a ceremonial hug and walk. 25 years ago, the Bevanek family turned their loss of their daughter to a pediatric brain tumor into all of this incredible fundraising. To date, the foundation has raised over $6.5 million for research at SickKids. Well, whether you were on four wheels or taking transit, you had to plan ahead today. Commuters had to navigate a transit detour with no service on a stretch of Line 2 all day today. Service isn't running between Kipling and Jane stations due to planned signal work. Shuttle buses were running instead, with service set to resume on Sunday morning at 8. And if you're thinking of driving, think again. A big disruption on the roads this weekend. The Don Valley Parkway closed for scheduled maintenance. It shut down from the 401 all the way to the Jarvis Street ramp on the Gardiner as crews conduct repairs and refresh road markings. The highway is scheduled to reopen Monday morning at 5 a.m. unless they finish sooner. A Toronto diner, which has been a neighborhood staple for more than seven decades, is serving its final meals today. Known for its consistent food and unapologetic owner, we were there today as the Patrician Grill said its final au revoir.
3: Doesn't got a grandma, your mom, you can go get breakfast?
4: That's the always lovable Terry Pappas, owner of the Patrician Grill. He's greeting customers who have lined up more than an hour before the doors open for the very last time.
3: My home fries are burning.
5: It's that place that feels like home. It's Cheers and the Seinfeld Diner put into one.
6: There aren't too many places like this left in Toronto, and that's a sad thing.
4: Home fries, bacon, and eggs. They're all on the menu at this King Street Diner, which opened in 1953. The Pappas family took it over the same year the Maple Leafs won their last Stanley Cup, and it's been in the family ever since.
7: It's overwhelming, all these people that are coming to show up on our last day. I did not know how much of an impact the Patrician Grill had on everybody, and it seems that they like us.
4: Oh, the customers liked the Patrician all right, with many of them regulars for decades.
0: He never gives us a free breakfast.
8: The atmosphere, the food, is one of the most consistent restaurants in the city I've ever been to. I've probably eaten this breakfast 500 times, and it's always the same.
4: And everyone has their favorite dish.
9: Ooh, I love the Western omelet here.
10: Okay, sandwich.
4: Terry says he's received many offers to sell over the years, but now is the right time to retire and move on from the family business.
7: It wasn't an easy decision either to make. It was painstaking. It was very emotional between me and my sister. And it's too bad that my mom wasn't alive. My dad passed away about 2011. Mom only about 3 years ago. It would have been nice for her life to be able to be here and to experience the amount of appreciation and, I guess, love that everyone has for us.
4: While he's not sharing who's bought the building yet, his loyal customers are now left with a big question. Where do they eat now?
11: We've been talking about this for the last 2 months to try and find a replacement for the Patrician, and we haven't found one yet.
4: Because it's not just about replacing the food, it's finding a new family.
12: Raheem Ladani, CTV News, Toronto.
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7: You've accomplished so much.
8: I don't know what I'm doing. I don't even really know who I am.
9: Academy Award nominee twice now, Kate Hudson stars in Running Point. I had to think about it there. She did not win the Oscar this year. I think she was just lucky to get a nomination. Richard Krauss can confirm that for me. But she's in Running Point, and this is a fun comedy about basketball. We've got a new Toronto women's team, WNBA, the Toronto Tempo. So even though this show is not about a women's team, it's about baseball. It's about basketball. So take it away, my friend.
10: Well, part of it actually takes place in Toronto, too. I don't know how many episodes you are in the story, but this is season 2. So the idea is that Kate Hudson is part of a basketball family. Her dad owned a team. He passes away, and then it's a fight between her brothers and extended family and her to see who's going to run the team, who's going to make the right decisions as to the future of the team. And, of course, there's complications. This is kind of a screwball comedy. In season 2, though, to give nothing away, they go to Toronto and they even show the Longos, which is just at the top of my street here, which was kind of funny. And they have a really tremendous performance from Ray Romano as someone that they bring in to help look after the team. He's very funny in this, and it for me, kind of elevates the whole thing. Kate Hudson is great, but Ray Romano injects a little bit of energy in there that I really like. So it's called Running Point Season 2, and it's on Netflix right now.
9: Okay, also on Netflix, I don't think you'll be laughing at this one. Should I Marry a Murderer? I would say no, but I have heard of people who have met and married murderers, and murderers are people too, dare I say. So, Richard, I better stop talking. Take it away.
10: Yeah, this is a true crime story about a doctor who meets a man who she later on finds out killed someone.
9: Ooh.
10: And so hence the title, Should I Marry a Murderer? And the thing that makes this really interesting, this documentary really interesting, is that it is about her, not so much the crime, but it's about all the stuff that goes in and around starting a relationship, uncovering something unsavory. What do you do? Does she love him? Does she not really love him? There's lots of questions that this doc asks, and it answers most of them, and it does so in really interesting ways. It's called Should I Marry a Murderer? And it's on Netflix right now.
9: Okay, for anyone who's been a victim of a horrific crime, I can understand why perhaps you would not want to even consider this one. So let's move on, my friend. Man on Fire, this is another drama, and this is Netflix is having a good week. This is another show on Netflix.
10: Yeah, Netflix is having a good week. So this is another of those kind of special service soldiers, you know, having to cope with real life, having PTSD. We've seen a lot of stories kind of like this. This one doesn't really do a lot of heavy digging into it. We are meant to accept the premise. And then as he goes on into life and on other missions, he has to make some decisions that will mean life or death, maybe for him, maybe for others. But it's a good action thriller. It doesn't have to change the world. It just has to keep you moving up toward the edge of your seat. As I like to joke sometimes, you'll pay for the whole seat, but you'll only use the edge. You're at home, so you're not paying for the whole thing. But it's called Man on Fire, and it's on Netflix right now.
9: You're paying for the streaming service, so Richard, you are paying. Okay, we have a little bit of time left. I'm watching a lot of BritBox right now. What are you watching that you enjoy that you're not watching for work?
10: There's a show coming out that I will tell you about next week called The Burrows that we were given an early look at. And it's from the same people that did Stranger Things, only this one's all adults. And it's equally as funky and weird and kind of strange. So interesting stuff.
9: Okie dokie. Well, we'll have to wait to hear more about that next week. My friend Richard Krause, film critic, thanks for joining us. Have a lovely rest of the weekend.
11: Let's do this.
12: It is gold.
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8: The Blue Jays were looking for a second straight win as Trey Savage took to the mound against the LA Angels.
9: He can. It's hit hard. It's gone.
8: The Jays' bats erupted in the fifth inning with seven runs, including this three-run homer from Brandon Valenzuela, to crack the game wide open. They went on to win 14-1. Toronto will go on for the series sweep tomorrow afternoon. Well, as we mentioned early in the newscast, Toronto FC was in action today, playing in front of the largest crowd in BMO Field history as they welcomed superstar Lionel Messi and Inter Miami to town.
10: Over to the far side, it goes.
8: And Messi did not disappoint. The almost 45,000 fans in attendance. Yeah, that added seating for the FIFA World Cup. Scoring his team's fourth goal of the match in the 74th minute, TFC scored twice late in the second half, but it wasn't enough to overcome the deficit. Ultimately falling 4-2, Toronto FC is back in action next Saturday when it visits Charlotte FC. And that is our report for this evening. A reminder, you can get breaking news all day long on CP24 and on our website, ctvnewstoronto.ca, for all the hardworking people at CTV News in front of and behind the camera. I'm Andrea Case. Raheem and I will see you tomorrow. Good night.

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1: 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If you're a regular viewer, you know that. And if you're new, hey, welcome to the show. I'm Teddy Wilson. Thanks for tuning in. Tons to discuss on this episode. Toronto Regional Real Estate Board just released their monthly stats, so that's always a big show for us here. 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We'll be opening the viewer mailbag a little later in the show. And here to break down this week's topics and your great questions, Al Sinclair from RE/MAX Hallmark Realty, hey. Diane Alvernaz of Monster Mortgage, and Andrew Kotz from Tribute Communities. Welcome.
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3: Thanks,
1: Happy Treb Week, indeed. Happy Treb Week. So let's start with that. The Toronto Regional Real Estate Board has just, as I said, released their monthly report. So this looks back at the month of April, and it's always fascinating. GTA Realtors reported 5,946 home sales. This is through Treb's MLS system last month. Now, interestingly, that's an increase of 7% when you compare it to the same month last year, April 2025. Sales were up for all home types in the GTA, with detached properties taking the lead at a 9.2% boost year over year, followed interestingly by condos with a 9.1% increase. Townhomes and semi-detached trailed behind at 0.6% and 0.4% annually, respectively. Sales also up on a month-over-month basis. So that's when you compare March to April. And this is the second consecutive month we've seen a jump. So that went up by 7%. The average selling price also up from March to April, so again, month over month, though it did dip by almost 5% when you compare it to the same time last year. So Al, the Treb report is always interesting. This one is especially interesting, though, because as I said, last month we also had a tick up month over month in sales, now quite a big jump, and then also a big jump year over year. So this is the market picking up, as we've been talking about it probably would, right?
2: We are trending in the right direction, as we've said the last couple months on the show, that it's looking like it's turning the corner, and it is. I'm not too concerned about comparing, you know, to last year's sales, because last year was a very poor year. This year started out poor in January, but we've really picked it up in March and April, and it looks like May's, man, we're killing it. I know my team is.
1: Yep.
2: We haven't seen these kind of numbers in a few years, probably before COVID. So it's coming back in a big way. Prices, they're really not, you know, if you think, well, the market's here, I can list my place high. That's not happening right now, but we are getting sales. Prices will follow. I have a feeling that won't be this year, but we are really seeing a lot of sales, and our agents are really busy. We missed out on an offer last night, had 15 bids on a bungalow.
1: Really?
2: In East York.
1: Interesting.
2: And but fortunately, we had 10 bids on one of our properties, so it ended up even.
1: Okay, yeah.
2: But no, the market is coming back. 15 bids, that means there's 14 buyers out there that didn't get anything. The market is definitely turning the corner.
1: Yeah, still some deals for buyers out there, though, right? Because we've seen that tick up month to month, but year over year, still lower. So, Diane, do you feel like this is kind of that sweet spot to get into the market, and that you've seen sales pick up, but there are still deals for buyers? Or do we need a few more months before we can kind of make that claim definitively?
4: Yeah, no, I think it's definitely still a buyer's market, and there's lots of opportunity out there. I think really we are experiencing an improvement in the confidence of today's mortgage environment,
1: right?
4: You know, which was definitely needed. But I, you know, unfortunately, there's still too much emphasis, I think, on the Bank of Canada rate. So, you know, I encourage people to just look back at where we were in 2022. The prices were higher, and the values have come down, as Al suggested, to some extent. But, you know, at that time, the rates were really inflated.
1: Yeah.
4: They weren't real rates. So, you know, embrace today's rates and take advantage of today's marketplace.
1: Yeah. And, you know, the chief market analyst for Treb also talked about the fact that if we get some more certainty, like outside of real estate, I'm talking now about the U.S. trade war, I'm talking about the war with Iran. If we get some more certainty and resolution on those fronts, you may see even more buyers come into the market. And Andrew, the condo stats are really interesting. 9% increase, that's quite a bump compared to where we've seen things over the last 6 months, right?
2: That's a significant bump. And if you look at the 416 numbers, they're even higher at 14.
1: Yeah.
2: So that 9.1 is blended between 416 and 905.
1: Got you.
2: But you look at the overall numbers and what does it say? Confidence is coming back into the marketplace. Whereas in the last 24 to 18 months, confidence was suppressed.
1: Sure.
2: To a certain degree, but you know, it's all in the details of how it relates to sales month over month and year over year, and it's a positive win. It's a significant positive number that we're tracking. Like our sales offices are, we are busy. We are seeing buyers with intent with the new HST enhanced rebate is having an amazing effect. And we always say that resale and new home sales are connected. People that are moving out of their existing home have to resell that, and then they jump into a new home. So we've been seeing a lot of action there. But these are all really, really good numbers. The condo sales are up, which is great.
1: Yeah,
2: it's a great alternative for affordability and first-time buyers jumping into the marketplace to build some equity.
1: Yeah, and condo sales up in part because, as Andrew just alluded to, we had some prices suppressed. So this is a good entry point for first-time buyers as well, right?
4: Yeah, and there's evidence of that, you know, with the CMHC or their private competitors, the lower down payment products, we're seeing a lot more interest in that. And then with 20% down, we're also seeing those alternative products, people are taking advantage of those products to get into the marketplace as well.
1: Yeah, really fascinating report. And we'll keep talking about this in the coming weeks too. But Al, let's go to you.
2: Yep.
1: Great properties to talk about on the market tonight. We're going to start with 25 Little Silver Lake Way. This is in Trent Lakes.
2: Yeah, this is in Peterborough, actually very close to Bob Cajun.
1: Okay.
2: So, you know, the Tragically Hip song.
1: Beautiful
2: same
1: song.
2: Same place.
1: Yep.
2: So this one, though, you're talking about the condo market coming back. The cottage market's coming back, too. So this one is 25 Little Silver Lake Way. We're out at $699. This could have been over $1 million before COVID. Mm-hmm. And this is a great price. And Victoria from the team is open housing it on Saturday from 1 to 3. You got to drop by and see her and see this place. It's unbelievable. It's a raised bungalow. It's got four bedrooms altogether, two on the main floor, two in the lower level. It's 100-foot frontage, beautiful dock, beautiful lake, a very quiet lake, and the basement's got a separate entrance with a finished basement, but it's very tranquil, and the woodworking's stunning, and at $699, not holding back, but this is going to go fast, and you want to get there on Saturday to see this beauty.
1: Got you. Okay, next, let's go back to Toronto for 23 Mastwood Crescent.
2: Yeah, 23 Masswood, Casey Reagan from the team. This is his listing. We're out at $1.399. This is in the Port Union Lawrence area. It's a four-bedroom, three-bath, three-story detached. It's a beautiful lot. This is a great area down by the water. It's Port Union in Lawrence. The GO station's right there. Mm-hmm. It's got a beautifully renovated, the chef's kitchens, a granite countertop, stainless steel appliances, of course, gas stove. But it's an entertainer's dream. And Casey will be there Saturday, Sunday, 2 to 4. And have a look at this one. Again, we're not holding back offers.
1: Okay, next we're headed to Pickering for a 1665 Pickering Parkway, unit 103.
2: This is a great buy. It's big. It's almost 900 square feet.
1: This
2: is at Pickering Brock Road and Highway 401. And it's out at 429. It's a 1+1 bedroom, one bath. It's got parking. And it's got a beautiful solarium also that backs onto a private terrace. And it's just a really good spot. $429. Again, we're not holding back offers. So these are bargains that you can go and see. Teresa Boudry from the team will be there Saturday, Sunday, 2 to 4.
1: I'd like to have a drink on that private terrace. Okay, and fourth tonight, we're going to 317 LaRose Avenue in Toronto.
2: Yeah, it's the picture doesn't do it justice. This house is huge inside, and they've done a great job on this one. We're out at $2.299, and this is at Eglinton and Islington. This is right at the St. George's Golf and Country Club, Canadian Open, and it's got the top-rated schools around there. It's four bedrooms, four baths, probably 3,500 square feet. Basement's unfinished, or it would be probably over 5,000. Two-car garage, totally done inside. When I went through this house, I was in awe. It was really nice. We're doing this one appointment only. Give me a call. I'll get you through. We're not open housing it this weekend, which we normally do. But it's at 2.299 and 317 La Rose Avenue.
1: All right. AlSinclair.com for more info. Have you golfed that course before, by
2: the way? I have not.
1: Okay.
2: Canadian Open, and I'm not that good.
1: Not yet, Al. Never say never. Okay, up next, the party animals at Statistics Canada have just released a detailed new housing study focused on Canadian millennials. We'll tell you what they found. That's after the break. Plus, we'd love to hear from you with your questions about the market. 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
5: What if Juliet got a second chance at life after Romeo and Juliet, Toronto's bona fide phenomenon?

0: Hey there, friends. Welcome back to Hot Property. Thanks for tuning in. In just a little bit, we'll be taking your viewer questions. But as I always like to say, before that is this. StatsCan has just dropped a really interesting report. So this is focused on the housing trends for millennials. StatsCan found that in 2021, so that's the last census year that we had, Canadians who were 25 to 39 years old during that census year, so millennials, were twice as likely to live with their parents as baby boomers were back when baby boomers were in that same age bracket. Roughly 16% of 2021 millennials versus 8% of the baby boomers of yesteryear. Perhaps unsurprisingly, that trend even more pronounced in bigger cities, where of course housing costs are higher. In Toronto, 26% of millennials in 2021 were living with a parent, as were 19% of millennials in Vancouver. In terms of homeownership specifically, StatsCan found 50% of millennials owned a home in 2021. That compares to about 56% of both Gen Xers and baby boomers, again, back when they were in that age bracket. Some really interesting stats here, Diane, but StatsCan did note that there's more to just affordability in terms of this. They talk about the fact that folks who are having families are doing so later. A lot of people are in their education for longer as well. They call this life stretching, which is a term that they use. So not just affordability, but did any of the stats in here surprise you at all?
1: No, I don't think any of it surprised me. I mean, we've seen that, you know, the 25 to 29 year olds have certainly been living with their parents for a longer time. I think the upper end of the millennials are now starting to form households. So, you know, I think maybe the difference, as you said, it's been delayed with education, which delays a full-time job and then delays household formation.
0: Right.
1: But maybe the difference between the baby boomer generation and the millennial generation is, you know, what are you spending your money on when you're living at home and not paying rent? And I think back in some of the baby boomer generation days, they were actually paying a little bit of rent to their parents, and then the parents might put it aside, especially in certain, you know, communities, and then they would give it back to them when they got married or for a down payment. So I would encourage parents today to, you know, as soon as somebody's working full time, just to help them to get involved in a budget of some sort.
0: Sure.
1: And maybe, you know, just collect a little bit of rent that they can put aside for them so they have the money down the road.
0: Right.
1: I think that would service that generation very well.
0: Yeah.
1: You know, just help them to take some accountability for it.
0: Yeah, that's good advice. I actually wasn't surprised either. I thought the spread would be bigger. And another interesting part of this study is that for millennials who are married with kids, the rate of home ownership nearly identical to that it was for baby boomers back when they were in that age bracket. Anything stand out to you in this report, Andrew?
2: No, it's typical of what I would have assumed. And and you know, it's just timing, right? You're going to school later, you're having a family later. So these are all items that are taking a bit more time in comparison to how it was done, you know, many, many years ago. So, but opportunities there in our marketplace, right? We're always saying now's a good time to get in. And I think it is, given, you know, mortgage rates and pricing and affordability. You just have to get creative and make it work.
0: Yeah. And as you said, like sales up, but still a lot of good deals out there. Al, you work with folks of all ages as a realtor. Any thoughts or advice for millennials these days who are maybe looking to get into the market?
3: Yeah. I mean, when I was, you know, finished university or in university, my parents told me, Al, you'll never afford to own a home. And this was a long time ago.
0: Three or four years ago?
3: Yeah. decades ago.
0: Yeah.
3: But they said you won't be able to afford a home.
0: And
3: you know, we're saying the same thing to our kids now, you know. And we did because it was a sacrifice. You have to sacrifice. And, you know, not everyone's going to have the luxury of the bank of mom and dad. And I got some pushback on this about 10 years ago from the show, and I thought about it. I go, you know what, you're right. Not everyone is in a family situation that they can afford that. But I'll tell you, everyone's in a situation where if you sacrifice, you know, if you can get a bungalow, live in the basement. When you get enough equity, maybe you can move upstairs and put someone else in the basement apartment. And that's the way to get into the market. You've got to make sacrifices. And I don't know if owning a home was more of a reward back then. It seemed to be that's all we wanted to do was somehow get a house. I don't sense that as much anymore with the younger generation today. However,

0: It's the only way to get ahead. You've got to own property because you can ride that equity train through your life. Mm-hmm. And you got to make sacrifices. So if you don't make sacrifices, and unless you are fortunate to have money in the family, then it's going to be a long, long road.
1: Yeah, and there are, for some, there are the potential of those creative solutions, like that idea of buying a spot that you can just get in on, living in the basement, renting out the top level. I don't think everybody thinks of that as an option. So
0: I owned houses in the 80s that I couldn't afford to live in.
1: Right.
0: But I could afford to own them because of the rent coming in.
1: Gotcha. Yeah.
0: And I would live in one unit. And it got me ahead.
1: Yeah, interesting. Options out there for sure.
0: Yeah.
1: Andrew, let's go back to you. Let's talk about a great tribute community you want to highlight. Take us, if you will, to Colgan Crossing.
2: 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It's a beautiful pocket in the GTA in Simcoe County and is adjacent to Tottenham and Caledon.
1: Oh, cool.
2: And also close to Brampton and, of course, Vaughan. 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It provides spacious homes. 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

0: everybody. Welcome back to Hot Property. That was a look at some current mortgage rates. And thanks to our friends at Monster Mortgage for those. Let's get to one of your viewer questions. This one is a mortgage question, and it comes in from Mayank, who says, we are able to get pre-approval at 3.84 for 3 years fixed or 3.9 5 years variable. Which one is suggested looking at the current uncertainty in the coming months? Diane, what would you say?
1: See, embrace those rates,
0: okay,
1: as I suggest. Wonderful rates. We are still seeing a lot of variable product. I mean, with all the unknown, certainly you don't know what the rates are going to be 3 years from now.
0: Mm-hmm.
1: So, you know, people would be hoping that, rates might be lower when they come up for renewal.
0: Right.
1: But certainly with the variable product, you can lock into a fixed rate at any time.
0: Right.
1: So it kind of gives you the best of both worlds right now, because typically we're seeing the variable offering is a little bit better than the fixed rate offerings. And then if rates come down, you can lock in.
0: Right. And next Bank of Canada rate decision, June 10th,
1: yes,
0: I believe, right?
1: That's right. Yes. So we're looking at stability, hopefully. I mean, obviously, depending on what happens outside of
0: everything.
1: Outside of everything in the world today.
0: Yeah.
1: But we're not expecting a lot of activity with the Bank of Canada rate next time around.
0: Gotcha, and we'll certainly cover that rate decision on Hot Property after the 10th. Okay, up next, we'll keep the viewer mailbag open, get to one or two more of your questions. As always, get those to us right there, hotproperty@cp24.com. We'll be right back.
2: You know what you must do.
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0: Everybody, welcome back to Hot Property. Don't forget, as always, get us your questions, hotproperty@cp24.com. And let's get to another one. This one comes in from Effie. Thanks for writing in. Effie says, I bought a condo pre-construction for investment purposes. I'm considering selling and wondering what the forecast is for prices in condominiums. Effie, that is a great question. Al, what would you say?
1: Yeah, it looks like it's going to be pretty flat this year. I think that, you know, sales are picking up and prices follow. But this year, it looks like sales will be really good. Or they'll be good, but prices will follow maybe next year, but not, it won't be a shocking increase, but they'll start to go in that right direction. And so I would say that that would be the forecast for prices. And with that, you make your decision.
0: Yeah, Trev echoed what you just said, by the way, in their report. Andrew, what would you say to Effie?
2: I'm thinking long term with the lack of pre-construction condo sales in the last 18 to 24 months.
0: Right.
2: There's going to be a lull of inventory hitting the marketplace in the next 4 to 5 years. So if you could hold on.
0: Right.
2: We're going to see a lack of new home condo inventory in the marketplace.
0: So. Because we saw a dip in starts. That's the lagging indicator that you often discuss.
2: You got it.
0: Interesting. Diane, last word goes to you.
3: Yes. I mean, I would say that's a long time to hold on, but I would take a look at your expenses and how, if it's an investment property, you know, what rent are you getting? How well are you going to be able to manage carrying it? Because I think a lot of people are misinformed on what expenses are involved in carrying it for a long period of time.
0: Right. Got you. All right. Well, thank you so much to you three for being here. Great episode. Lots to discuss. A packed week in GTA real estate. And that's it for us here on Hot Property. If you missed us, though, pop on the old World Wide Web, cp24.com. 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We'll be there for you. Thanks for watching. Good night. See you next week. Bye-bye.

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9: This won't be just a stand-up show. 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

0: around the city could be a bit more complicated this weekend with the DVP closed and part of Line 2 shut down. A man in his 60s is fighting for his life in the hospital after being struck by a vehicle while on a scooter in North York this afternoon. More details on the collision in moments. And in Etobicoke, a woman was left with serious injuries following a hit and run tonight. This is Toronto's breaking news, CP24. Hello, I'm Sija Liu. Thank you for joining us. We begin with breaking news. Durham police are investigating the latest homicide in Oshawa. Officers say they were called to the area of Simcoe Street and Winchester Road for reports of an armed person just before 9 o'clock tonight. They found a victim suffering from traumatic injuries, and the victim was pronounced dead shortly after. Police say there are no suspects in custody and there is no threat to public safety. The investigation is still ongoing. A woman is in the hospital tonight following a hit and run in Etobicoke. It happened near the intersection of Kipling and Horner Avenue shortly after 7:30 p.m. Video from the scene shows police tape surrounding a parking lot northwest of the intersection. Paramedics tell CP24 that a woman was rushed to a trauma unit with serious injuries. Police say the driver left the scene but did not offer up a description of the individual. And a man has been rushed to the hospital after being hit by a vehicle in North York. Toronto police say a man in his 60s was struck by a vehicle while riding a scooter near Shepherd and Allen Road just before 2:30 this afternoon. He was taken to the hospital with serious, potentially life-threatening injuries. The driver remained on scene. The investigation is ongoing. It's been a tough time for drivers around the city this weekend. Congestion on Lakeshore Boulevard as people commuted downtown for weekend events. Earlier this afternoon, crashes on Lakeshore and the Gardner blocked lanes for about an hour or so. All have since cleared and no serious injuries were reported, but it did lead to significant traffic jams at the time. Not helping with the matter is the weekend closure of the DVP. Crews working all day and night for scheduled maintenance despite a number of events across the city this afternoon. Councillor and mayoral candidate Brad Bradford says the weekend-long DVP closure is necessary but was poorly planned.
1: They are critical and we have to do them, but we have to apply some common sense when we're making decisions about when we are going to execute major work, especially when it's taking place with major events. Consider this weekend here in Toronto. The DVP closure will displace over 193,000 people trying to get to those major events. We've got a Blue Jays homestand. We've got the biggest TFC game in the franchise's history. They have Inter Miami in town with Lionel Messi. We have the inaugural Tempo home game, the new women's basketball team. You've got the Sporting Life 10K. And of course, we have Mother's Day. And so the decision to use this weekend to stage a full DVP closure is leaving a lot of people really frustrated.
0: Toronto Mayor Olivia Chow spoke with us earlier today about the DVP closures.
2: Well, if repairing and fixing and paving a critical infrastructure like DVP, okay, fine, blame the mayor. But look, we have to repair those guardrails. We have to pave them. We have to put the lines in. And those things must be done. To do it cheaper and faster and less disruption in the long run is worthy of doing. And on top, remember, FIFA World Cup is doing. Can you imagine closing? Even if it is just a few hours in order to finish the work, it doesn't work.
0: In the most recent update to CP24, the City of Toronto says today's work was critical and included paving 2.7 kilometers of the expressway, removing over 1,200 meters of graffiti, and completing solid waste management. Metrolinx also used the closure to accelerate Ontario Line construction and complete rail bridge inspections. And for those taking the TTC, a portion of the Bloor-Danforth line was closed today. There is no subway service on Line 2 from Kipling to Jane stations for planned signal work. Shuttle buses are running instead. The Don Valley Parkway will reopen Monday morning. A regular subway service on the Bloor-Danforth line resumes tomorrow. And speaking of the TTC, advocacy groups are sounding the alarm over new legislation that could give Ontario total control over local transit fares and service. The province, however, claims the law is only meant to integrate systems and save riders money. CTV's Beth McDonnell reports.
3: It's a day of action for advocacy group TTC Riders. Volunteers are handing out flyers with warnings about the public transportation aspects of Bill 98. They believe it's about more than expanding the One Fare program across the GTHA.
4: I mean, it's alarming.
3: TTC riders say the bill will give the province sweeping new powers. The group is concerned about everything from the cost of fares increasing to controlling service standards.
4: We all have a voice as citizens. We can go out to the, you know, TTC board. We can speak publicly about issues. But if Doug Ford takes over TTC, as is proposed in his Bill 98, we won't have that access anymore. He will have the freedom to just hike the fares as much as possible. He'll have the freedom to cut service as much as possible, and we won't have a voice in that.
5: You know, there's questions about, you know, will this make things smoother from location to location? And I don't think there's any indication of that. You can already use your Presto card to get onto the GO train and get around the city, get around the province. You don't need to take over the TTC to make any of those improvements.
3: The NDP says last week it tabled 20 amendments in committee in an effort to reduce overreach and keep the bill focused on fare integration. But every one was shut down.
6: They have essentially created a bill that nobody asked for. They did not consult transit agencies across the province. We heard this in hearings, and they're tinkering and making changes. And the changes allow, when the experts look into the language of this bill, for things like fare by kilometer, for instance, changing to fare structure, all sorts of things that were unwanted and unasked for.
3: The Minister of Transportation's office tells CTV News the concerns by TTC riders are inaccurate and misguided. It says the legislation further integrates transit fares, saving families who travel into Toronto from around the GTHA, adding the government will continue to work closely with the TTC, which will continue to be owned and operated by the municipality.
7: I live in the 905 region, but I come down here a lot, and I don't want to take my car down here because traffic is too congested, so it's going to cost me. It's going to cost me in gas, it's going to cost me in fare, so everything is going up. I'm going to feel it. We're all going to feel it.
3: The NDP says third reading of Bill 98 is expected later this week. After that, it could receive royal assent and become law. Beth McDonnell, CTV News.
0: This is Toronto's breaking news, CP24. The mayor and police chief were at Jimmy Simpson Park today for the launch of Police Week. What you can look out for coming up.
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0: The mayor and police chief were at Jimmy Simpson Park today for the launch of Police Week. CP24's Andrew Brennan has a story.
24: Normally you don't see people enthusiastic to get into the back of a paddy wagon or a police cruiser, but that does happen when you have a community barbecue. And as Police Week is beginning, we've been hearing from not just superintendents and rank and file members of the Toronto Police Service management, but also those that are on the out in the streets day to day. We're also hearing from the police chief, Myron Demkew, and Mayor Olivia Chow about why initiatives like this in their mind are very important to not just just as a brand exercise, but to help build community trust.
1: We focus on prevention, like organizing activities with young people to help build trust and confidence. We help find missing people. We work behind the scenes to prepare the city for major events like FIFA, which will bring the world to our city very soon, and making sure that everyone can enjoy all the events during that time.
2: You and I know, when the police are called, it is often because someone is going through the worst day of their life. We are so grateful for the officers who serve, who put themselves in harm's way. Their act of service, brave and compassionate, inspire us to care more for each other.
24: Now, Police Week is coming as the Toronto Police Service is touting the good numbers in terms of major crime indicators that the city is experiencing. They say that in part because of their work also as well, that the homicide rate, for instance, has gone down just in the past year, year over year, about 36%. We had 11 homicides roughly at this time of year last year, and now we have 7, again, during the same time period. And when you look as well back to 2022, the year where we had the most homicides this decade, you're seeing a dramatic difference. And when we do hear from the police, and also particularly from the police chief, he was talking about how those numbers, the reality, can be different with how people feel. Let's not forget, the Toronto Police Service has also, in the past couple of months, been dealing with a scandal when it comes to alleged corruption, when it comes to some police officers, and also allegations of anti-Semitism and intolerance coming from a former head of the homicide division. Now, when you hear that, and you also hear the police service talking about the impressions versus reality, the police chief was talking about trying to make people feel more safe in their own communities, and that's why he was saying that initiatives such as this are that much more important for the Toronto Police Service. So, Police Week actually does begin on May the 10th and runs till May the 16th for the whole week, and the mayor announcing and commemorating along with the chief of police that will be done here in Toronto. I'll send it back to you.
0: Thank you, Andrew. This is Toronto's breaking news, CP24. After more than 70 years, Patrician Grill on King Street East closes its doors. We'll have reaction coming up.
4: Well, buckle up. Here we go. It's the race for PWHL greatness. As hockey's top talent put it all on the line.
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32: You need watches at Oliver's? 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
34: 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This is bigger than just me. 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
38: The dream is now a reality.
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39: 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Gonna rise with the finest. 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

0: Welcome back. Here are some of the top stories we are following. A record-breaking crowd at BMO Field as tens of thousands of soccer supporters gathered to watch Lionel Messi take the pitch against TFC. Police across Ontario are marking Police Week with the focus on building community and preventing crime. Ontario Liberal members in Scarborough Southwest have their candidates for an upcoming by-election. Find out who they chose straight ahead. Stay with CP24 for more on these stories and for further details, head to cp24.com and the CP24 app. Federal Liberal MP Nate Erskine-Smith has lost his bid for the provincial Liberal nomination in Scarborough Southwest ahead of an upcoming by-election. The seats became vacant after former NDP MPP Dolly Begum quit to run for the federal Liberals in the same riding last month. Erskine-Smith was seeking the nomination in his bid for the Ontario Liberal leadership. Local members instead chose business owner Asanul Afis to carry the banner. We heard from him after the win tonight.
1: I want to share the moment with my community today that I won today and I'm the by-election candidate. And as I say, like, you know, when you lose, you might have a lot of thoughts for you that, okay, this is not right. This, when you win, there is no question. But when you lose, then there is 1,000 questions in your mind, right? So, and I think, I believe that I want to enjoy this moment with my community.
0: Premier Doug Ford has until August to officially call the by-election date for Scarborough Southwest. It's been a Toronto staple for more than seven decades, but today the Patrician Grill served up its last meal. People lining up outside the diner on King Street East to get one last meal at the family-run business that's been operating since the 60s. Earlier this year, its owner said it is time for retirement, so they're shutting down. We caught up with them and a bunch of locals enjoying one last breakfast at the Patrician.
2: I've been coming for 26 years.
3: Why?
2: Well, it's just it's that place that feels like home. It's Cheers and the Seinfeld Diner put into one.
4: I brought my 94-year-old mother here twice. She loved it. She's got the old-time feel again from the 1950s. It's a great, fine, sort of nostalgic atmosphere and friendliness.
5: There aren't too many places like this left in Toronto, and that's a sad thing.
3: What would you say to the staff, to everybody here?
5: Enjoy your retirement. We're going to miss you.
6: Our next task is to find a replacement. So I guess we'll be trying all sorts of other diners in, around here, you know. But it's not going to be the same.
7: It's overwhelming, all these people that are coming to show up on our last day. I did not know how much of an impact the Patrician Grill had on everybody, and it seems that they like us. it's overwhelming. The lineup, and it's really good. I'm really, really appreciative. It's a lot. It's a lot. I guess there's a certain extent even I'm going to miss it. And you know the old saying, sometimes you don't know what you have until it's gone. I got a lot of new customers. I've never been here before. So that's kind of nice, too. This is something I won't forget.
0: The Patrician Grill was built in the 1950s and has been owned by the Pappas family since 1967. This is Toronto's breaking news, CP24. The Blue Jays were back in action this afternoon looking for another win against the Angels. Did they do it? We'll tell you after the break.

0: In the beginning, we had to make a choice about who we were and what we wanted.
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9: 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It will mean closures on Yonge Street south of Lawrence down to the finish line at Front and Cherry Street. One person running the 10K is 96-year-old Paget Blaza. He trains every other day because he thinks movement has been critical to his longevity. Blaza joined CP24 this morning.
10: I was brought up by parents who were very involved in their lives and in their work. And my father always very busy doing things. And he lived well into his 80s. And up to the time he died, he quite often said to me, "You've got to keep moving."
9: The Sporting Life 10K gets underway tomorrow morning at 7:30. A record crowd at BMO Field today watched Inter Miami and its star Lionel Messi take on Toronto FC.
11: Over to the far side it goes. Messi for four.
9: Messi scored his team's fourth goal in front of nearly 45,000 fans. TFC's Emilio Aristizabal scored twice late in the second half, but it wasn't enough to avoid a 4-2 loss at home. Toronto FC is back in action next Saturday when they visit Charlotte FC. The Toronto Blue Jays were looking for a second straight win as Treya Savage took the mound against the LA Angels.
12: He can. It's hit hard. It's gone.
9: The Jays' bats erupted in the fifth inning with seven runs, including this three-run homer from Brandon Valenzuela to crack the game wide open. They went on to win 14-1. Toronto will go for the series sweep tomorrow afternoon. And before the start of the game, Toronto held a moment of silence to remember former Jays manager Bobby Cox, who passed away today. Cox managed the Jays from 1982 to 85, leading the franchise to its first ever American League East title and postseason appearance. Cox was inducted into the Baseball Hall of Fame in 2014. He was 84 years old. A St. Thomas teenager whose dying wish was to meet the Toronto Blue Jays has passed away. A few months ago, we introduced you to Wesley Johnson, and his story inspired so many across the country. CTV's Brent Lale spoke with his mother a day after the young man died from heart disease.
13: He was in my arms and Dad was at his side and he was ready to go, and he took four very peaceful deep breaths and then passed.
14: Teenager Wesley Johnson of St. Thomas died Friday. We first introduced you to Wes and his family when they held a celebration of life in February, knowing he had just weeks to live. It kicked off a whirlwind couple of months, which included meeting the Toronto Blue Jays in spring training.
15: Oh, man. What's your name?
14: And then becoming the first ever honorary cadet of the St. Thomas Police Service.
15: You know, he showed some admiration for the police, and I'm returning that admiration and respect back to him.
13: Not in my wildest dreams would I have ever thought that the last, you know, his kind of like ninth inning would have been such an exciting adventure.
14: However, in the last couple of weeks, Wes's health started declining rapidly.
13: During this entire process, Wes has been aware that he was going to pass away, and I always made him three promises, and he always had to repeat them back to me. So the three promises were, "You will never be alone. I will never lie to you. And you will not be in pain." and I was able to keep those promises.
14: His story captivated people from coast to coast. Thousands donated to his family's fundraiser, which allowed him to have his dying wish of meeting the Blue Jays.
13: I can't even get through the messages. I can't get through the comments because there's just so many. And the tribute from Jamie Campbell last night was so beautiful. St. Thomas police chief posted something about his passing, and it was just an incredible way to honor an incredible little boy who touched so many lives, and I'm so grateful that I got to be his mom.
14: Wesley will be cremated Monday and picked out a special Blue Jays urn for his ashes. Born with a congenital heart disease, he knew his life would be short. But in the last couple of months, he was able to accomplish things even he didn't realize he wanted.
13: He had a journey grander, I think, in 17 years than a lot of people have in, 80.
14: Wesley Johnson was 17. Brent Lail, CTV News.
9: 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Music royalty was in Toronto tonight as Elton John received one of Canada's most prestigious cultural honors. Details coming up.
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0: Music royalty was in Toronto tonight as Elton John received one of Canada's most prestigious cultural honors. The legendary singer-songwriter was at Roy Thomson Hall to accept the Glenn Gould Prize for his lifelong contribution to the arts. The evening featured a star-studded all-Canadian tribute lineup hand-picked by John himself, including performances from Sarah McLachlan and The Beaches.
1: I just did a performance for Joni Mitchell for the Junos a couple weeks ago, and you know, it definitely ramps things up when you have the person who wrote and performed the songs in the audience, and you are singing essentially for them and to them. But I love the song I'm singing, and I'm super excited to do it. And I mean, all the artists tonight are so phenomenal. It's going to be an incredible night of music.
2: He's incredibly honored. He's a huge fan of Glenn Gould. Great admirer of what he did. They both walked very similar journeys. They're both child prodigies. I think Glenn Gould started at 3, Elton started at 4, played from ear. Elton went to the Royal Academy of Music, Glenn Gould went to the Royal Conservatory of Music, and both great pianists. So he's always connected with his music and his creativity. And when the request came in, he said, that's a real honor. I think Glenn Gould was a genius, and I would love to get that. So we're really here full of joy.
0: As part of the honor, John also celebrated his chosen protege, Canadian artist Emily D'Angelo, who received a separate $25,000 grant. This is Toronto's breaking news, CP24. Stay with us. Your top stories are next.

0: Driving around the city could be a bit more complicated this weekend with the DVP closed and part of Line 2 shut down. A man in his 60s is fighting for his life in the hospital after being struck by a vehicle while on a scooter in North York this afternoon. More details on the collision in moments. And in Etobicoke, a woman was left with serious injuries following a hit and run tonight. This is Toronto's breaking news, CP24. Hello, I'm Sija Liu. Thank you for joining us. We begin with breaking news. Durham police are investigating the latest homicide in Oshawa. Officers say they were called to the area of Simcoe Street and Winchester Road for reports of an armed person just before 9 o'clock tonight. They found a victim suffering from traumatic injuries, and the victim was pronounced dead shortly after. Police say there are no suspects in custody and there is no threat to public safety. The investigation is still ongoing. A woman is in the hospital tonight following a hit and run in Etobicoke. It happened near the intersection of Kipling and Horner Avenue shortly after 7:30 p.m. Video from the scene shows police tape surrounding a parking lot northwest of the intersection. Paramedics tell CP24 that a woman was rushed to a trauma unit with serious injuries. Police say the driver left the scene but did not offer up a description of the individual. And a man has been rushed to the hospital after being hit by a vehicle in North York. Toronto police say a man in his 60s was struck by a vehicle while riding a scooter near Shepherd and Allen Road just before 2:30 this afternoon. He was taken to the hospital with serious, potentially life-threatening injuries. The driver remained on scene. The investigation is ongoing. It's been a tough time for drivers around the city this weekend. Congestion on Lakeshore Boulevard as people commuted downtown for weekend events. Earlier this afternoon, crashes on Lakeshore and the Gardner blocked lanes for about an hour or so. All have since cleared and no serious injuries were reported, but it did lead to significant traffic jams at the time. Not helping with the matter is the weekend closure of the DVP. Crews working all day and night for scheduled maintenance despite a number of events across the city this afternoon. Councillor and mayoral candidate Brad Bradford says the weekend-long DVP closure is necessary but was poorly planned.
1: They are critical and we have to do them, but we have to apply some common sense when we're making decisions about when we are going to execute major work, especially when it's taking place with major events. Consider this weekend here in Toronto. The DVP closure will displace over 193,000 people trying to get to those major events. We've got a Blue Jays homestand. We've got the biggest TFC game in the franchise's history. They have Inter Miami in town with Lionel Messi. We have the inaugural Tempo home game, the new women's basketball team. You've got the Sporting Life 10K. And of course, we have Mother's Day. And so the decision to use this weekend to stage a full DVP closure is leaving a lot of people really frustrated.
0: Toronto Mayor Olivia Chow spoke with us earlier today about the DVP closures.
2: Well, if repairing and fixing and paving a critical infrastructure like DVP, okay, fine, blame the mayor. But look, we have to repair those guardrails. We have to pave them. We have to put the lines in. And those things must be done. To do it cheaper and faster and less disruption in the long run is worthy of doing. And on top, remember, FIFA World Cup is doing. Can you imagine closing? Even if it is just a few hours in order to finish the work, it doesn't work.
0: In the most recent update to CP24, the City of Toronto says today's work was critical and included paving 2.7 kilometers of the expressway, removing over 1,200 meters of graffiti, and completing solid waste management. Metrolinx also used the closure to accelerate Ontario Line construction and complete rail bridge inspections. And for those taking the TTC, a portion of the Bloor-Danforth line was closed today. There is no subway service on Line 2 from Kipling to Jane stations for planned signal work. Shuttle buses are running instead. The Don Valley Parkway will reopen Monday morning. A regular subway service on the Bloor-Danforth line resumes tomorrow. And speaking of the TTC, advocacy groups are sounding the alarm over new legislation that could give Ontario total control over local transit fares and service. The province, however, claims the law is only meant to integrate systems and save riders money. CTV's Beth McDonnell reports.
3: It's a day of action for advocacy group TTC Riders. Volunteers are handing out flyers with warnings about the public transportation aspects of Bill 98. They believe it's about more than expanding the One Fare program across the GTHA.
4: I mean, it's alarming.
3: TTC Riders say the bill will give the province sweeping new powers. The group is concerned about everything from the cost of fares increasing to controlling service standards.
4: We all have a voice as citizens. We can go out to the, you know, TTC board. We can speak publicly about issues. But if Doug Ford takes over TTC, as is proposed in his Bill 98, we won't have that access anymore. He will have the freedom to just hike the fares as much as possible. He'll have the freedom to cut service as much as possible, and we won't have a voice in that.
5: You know, there's questions about, you know, will this make things smoother from location to location? And I don't think there's any indication of that. You can already use your Presto card to get onto the GO train and get around the city, get around the province. You don't need to take over the TTC to make any of those improvements.
3: The NDP says last week it tabled 20 amendments in committee in an effort to reduce overreach and keep the bill focused on fare integration. But every one was shut down.
6: They have essentially created a bill that nobody asked for. They did not consult transit agencies across the province. We heard this in hearings, and they're tinkering and making changes. And the changes allow, when the experts look into the language of this bill, for things like fare by kilometer, for instance, changing to fare structure, all sorts of things that were unwanted and unasked for.
3: The Minister of Transportation's office tells CTV News the concerns by TTC riders are inaccurate and misguided. It says the legislation further integrates transit fares, saving families who travel into Toronto from around the GTHA, adding the government will continue to work closely with the TTC, which will continue to be owned and operated by the municipality.
7: I live in the 905 region, but I come down here a lot, and I don't want to take my car down here because traffic is too congested, so it's going to cost me. It's going to cost me in gas, it's going to cost me in fare, so everything is going up. I'm going to feel it. We're all going to feel it.
3: The NDP says third reading of Bill 98 is expected later this week. After that, it could receive royal assent and become law. Beth McDonnell, CTV News.
0: This is Toronto's breaking news, CP24. The mayor and police chief were at Jimmy Simpson Park today for the launch of Police Week. What you can look out for coming up.
8: In the beginning, we had to make a choice about who we were and what we wanted.
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4: The mayor and police chief were at Jimmy Simpson Park today for the launch of Police Week. CP24's Andrew Brennan has a story.
5: Normally, you don't see people enthusiastic to get into the back of a paddy wagon or a police cruiser, but that does happen when you have a community barbecue. And as Police Week is beginning, we've been hearing from not just superintendents and rank and file members of the Toronto Police Service management, but also those that are on the out in the streets day to day. We're also hearing from the police chief, Myron Demkew, and Mayor Olivia Chow about why initiatives like this in their mind are very important to not just as a brand exercise, but to help build community trust.
6: We focus on prevention, like organizing activities with young people to help build trust and confidence. We help find missing people. We work behind the scenes to prepare the city for major events like FIFA, which will bring the world to our city very soon, and making sure that everyone can enjoy all the events during that time.
7: You and I know, when the police are called, it is often because someone is going through the worst day of their life. We are so grateful for the officers who serve, who put themselves in harm's way. Their act of service, brave and compassionate, inspire us to care more for each other.
5: Now, Police Week is coming as the Toronto Police Service is touting the good numbers in terms of major crime indicators that the city is experiencing. They say that, in part because of their work also as well, that the homicide rate, for instance, has gone down just in the past year, year over year, about 36%. We had 11 homicides roughly at this time of year last year, and now we have 7, again, during the same time period. And when you look as well back to 2022, the year where we had the most homicides this decade, you're seeing a dramatic difference. And when we do hear from the police, and also particularly from the police chief, he was talking about how those numbers, the reality, can be different with how people feel. Let's not forget, the Toronto Police Service has also, in the past couple of months, been dealing with a scandal when it comes to alleged corruption, when it comes to some police officers.

0: in Toronto. I'll send it back to you.
1: Thank you, Andrew. This is Toronto's breaking news, CP24. After more than 70 years, Patrician Grill on King Street East closes its doors. We'll have reaction coming up.
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0: Welcome back. Here are some of the top stories we are following. A record-breaking crowd at BMO Field as tens of thousands of soccer supporters gathered to watch Lionel Messi take the pitch against TFC. Police across Ontario are marking Police Week with a focus on building community and preventing crime. Ontario Liberal members in Scarborough Southwest have their candidates for an upcoming by-election. Find out who they chose straight ahead. Stay with CP24 for more on these stories and for further details, head to cp24.com and the CP24 app. Federal Liberal MP Nate Erskine-Smith has lost his bid for the provincial Liberal nomination in Scarborough Southwest ahead of an upcoming by-election. The seats became vacant after former NDP MPP Dolly Begum quit to run for the federal Liberals in the same riding last month. Erskine-Smith was seeking the nomination in his bid for the Ontario Liberal leadership. Local members instead chose business owner Asanul Afis to carry the banner. We heard from him after the win tonight.
1: I want to share the moment with my community today that I won today and I'm the by-election candidate. And as I say, like, you know, when you lose, you might have a lot of thoughts for you that, okay, this is not right. This, when you win, there is no question. But when you lose, then there is 1,000 questions in your mind, right? So, and I think, I believe that I want to enjoy this moment with my community.
0: Premier Doug Ford has until August to officially call the by-election date for Scarborough Southwest. It's been a Toronto staple for more than seven decades, but today the Patrician Grill served up its last meal. People lining up outside the diner on King Street East to get one last meal at the family-run business that's been operating since the 60s. Earlier this year, its owner said it is time for retirement, so they're shutting down. We caught up with them and a bunch of locals enjoying one last breakfast at the Patrician.
2: I've been coming for 26 years.
3: Why?
2: Well, it's just it's that place that feels like home. It's Cheers and the Seinfeld Diner put into one.
4: I brought my 94-year-old mother here twice. She loved it. She's got the old-time feel again from the 1950s. It's great, fine, sort of nostalgic atmosphere. And friendliness.
5: There aren't too many places like this left in Toronto, and that's a sad

0: What would you say to the staff, to everybody here?
1: Enjoy your retirement. We're going to miss you.
2: Our next task is to find a replacement. So I guess we'll be trying all sorts of other diners in, around here, you know. But it's not going to be the same.
3: It's overwhelming, all these people that are coming to show up on our last day. I did not know how much of an impact the Patricia Girl had on everybody, and it seems that they like us. it's overwhelming. The lineup, and it's really good. I'm really, really appreciative. It's a lot. It's a lot. I guess to a certain extent, even I'm going to miss it. And you know the old saying, sometimes you don't know what you have until it's gone. I got a lot of new customers. I've never been here before. So that's kind of nice, too. This is something I won't forget.
4: The Patrician Grill was built in the 1950s and has been owned by the Papas family since 1967. This is Toronto's breaking news, CP24. The Blue Jays were back in action this afternoon looking for another win against the Angels. Did they do it? We'll tell you after the break.

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13: 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It will mean closures on Yonge Street south of Lawrence down to the finish line at Front and Cherry Street. One person running the 10K is 96-year-old Paget Blaza. He trains every other day because he thinks movement has been critical to his longevity. Blaza joined CP24 this morning.
14: I was brought up by parents who were very involved in their lives and in their work. And my father was always very busy doing things. And he lived well into his 80s. And up to the time he died, he quite often said to me, "You've got to keep moving."
13: The Sporting Life 10K gets underway tomorrow morning at 7:30. A record crowd at BMO Field today watched Inter Miami and its star Lionel Messi take on Toronto FC.
15: Over to the far side it goes. Messi for four.
13: Messi scored his team's fourth goal in front of nearly 45,000 fans. TFC's Emilio Aristizabal scored twice late in the second half, but it wasn't enough to avoid a 4-2 loss at home. Toronto FC is back in action next Saturday when they visit Charlotte FC. The Toronto Blue Jays were looking for a second straight win as Treya Savage took the mound against the LA Angels.
16: He can. It's hit hard. It's gone.
13: The Jays' bats erupted in the fifth inning with seven runs, including this three-run homer from Brandon Valenzuela to crack the game wide open. They went on to win 14-1. Toronto will go for the series sweep tomorrow afternoon. And before the start of the game, Toronto held a moment of silence to remember former Jays manager Bobby Cox, who passed away today. Cox managed the Jays from 1982 to 85, leading the franchise to its first ever American League East title and postseason appearance. Cox was inducted into the Baseball Hall of Fame in 2014. He was 84 years old. A St. Thomas teenager whose dying wish was to meet the Toronto Blue Jays has passed away. A few months ago, we introduced you to Wesley Johnson, and his story inspired so many across the country. CTV's Brent Lale spoke with his mother a day after the young man died from heart disease.
17: He was in my arms and Dad was at his side and he was ready to go. And he took four very peaceful deep breaths and then passed.
0: teenager Wesley Johnson of St. Thomas died Friday. We first introduced you to Wes and his family when they held a celebration of life in February, knowing he had just weeks to live. It kicked off a whirlwind couple of months, which included meeting the Toronto Blue Jays in spring training.
1: Oh, man. What's your name?
0: And then becoming the first ever honorary cadet of the St. Thomas Police Service.
12: You know, he showed some admiration for the police, and I'm returning that admiration and respect back to him.
17: Not in my wildest dreams would I have ever thought that the last, you know, his kind of like ninth inning would have been such an exciting adventure.
0: However, in the last couple of weeks, Wes's health started declining rapidly.
17: During this entire process, Wes has been aware that he was going to pass away, and I always made him three promises, and he always had to repeat them back to me. So the three promises were, you will never be alone, I will never lie to you, and you will not be in pain. And I was able to keep those promises.
0: His story captivated people from coast to coast. Thousands donated to his family's fundraiser, which allowed him to have his dying wish of meeting the Blue Jays.
17: I can't even get through the messages. I can't get through the comments because there's just so many. And the tribute from Jamie Campbell last night was so beautiful. St. Thomas police chief posted something about his passing, and it was just an incredible way to honor an incredible little boy who touched so many lives, and I am so grateful that I got to be his mom.
0: Wesley will be cremated Monday and picked out a special Blue Jays urn for his ashes. Born with a congenital heart disease, he knew his life would be short. But in the last couple of months, he was able to accomplish things even he didn't realize he wanted.
17: He had a journey grander, I think, in 17 years than a lot of people have in, you know, 80.
0: Wesley Johnson was 17. Brent Lail, CTV News.
13: 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Music royalty was in Toronto tonight as Elton John received one of Canada's most prestigious cultural honors. Details coming up.

0: have always been two kinds of people in the world. Those who worried about their investments. And those who chose some peace of mind. Smart investors hold gold.
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11: Music royalty was in Toronto tonight as Elton John received one of Canada's most prestigious cultural honors. The legendary singer-songwriter was at Roy Thomson Hall to accept the Glenn Gould Prize for his lifelong contribution to the arts. The evening featured a star-studded all-Canadian tribute lineup hand-picked by John himself, including performances from Sarah McLachlan and the Beaches.
12: I just did a performance for Joni Mitchell for the Junos a couple of weeks ago, and you know, it definitely ramps things up when you have the person who wrote and performed the songs in the audience, and you are singing essentially for them and to them. But I love the song I'm singing, and I'm super excited to do it. And I mean, all the artists tonight are so phenomenal. It's going to be an incredible night of music.
13: He's incredibly honored. He's a huge fan of Glenn Gould. Great admirer of what he did. They both walked very similar journeys. They're both child prodigies. I think Glenn Gould started at 3, Elton started at 4, played from ear. Elton went to the Royal Academy of Music, Glenn Gould went to the Royal Conservatory of Music, and both great pianists. So he's always connected with his music and his creativity. And when the request came in, he said, that's a real honor. I think Glenn Gould was a genius, and I would love to get that. So we're really here full of joy.
11: As part of the honor, John also celebrated his chosen protege, Canadian artist Emily D'Angelo, who received a separate $25,000 grant. This is Toronto's breaking news, CP24. Stay with us. Your top stories are next.

0: From 8 school boards to Billy Bishop Airport, Ontario Place, and the Science Center, the Ford government has laid out plans citing modernization, improving efficiency, and economic growth. Now has set its sights on how transit agencies are governed in Ontario. Good evening. Critics held a day of action in opposition to Bill 98, the Building Homes and Improving Transportation Infrastructure Act, concerned the legislation will allow the government to take over decisions currently being made at City Hall. But the province's transportation minister disagrees. CTV's Beth McDonnell has the details.
1: It's a day of action for advocacy group TTC Riders. Volunteers are handing out flyers with warnings about the public transportation aspects of Bill 98. They believe it's about more than expanding the One Fare program across the GTHA.
2: I mean, it's alarming.
1: TTC riders say the bill will give the province sweeping new powers. The group is concerned about everything from the cost of fares increasing to controlling service standards.
2: We all have a voice as citizens. We can go out to the, you know, TTC board. We can speak publicly about issues. But if Doug Ford takes over TTC, as is proposed in his Bill 98, we won't have that access anymore. He will have the freedom to just hike the fares as much as possible. He'll have the freedom to cut service as much as possible, and we won't have a voice in that.
3: You know, there's questions about, you know, will this make things smoother from location to location? And I don't think there's any indication of that. You can already use your Presto card to get onto the GO train and get around the city, get around the province. You don't need to take over the TTC to make any of those improvements.
1: The NDP says last week it tabled 20 amendments in committee in an effort to reduce overreach and keep the bill focused on fare integration. But every one was shut down.
4: They have essentially created a bill that nobody asked for. They did not consult transit agencies across the province. We heard this in hearings, and they're tinkering and making changes. And the changes allow, when the experts look into the language of this bill, for things like fare by kilometer, for instance, changing to fare structure, all sorts of things that were unwanted and unasked for.
1: The Minister of Transportation's office tells CTV News the concerns by TTC riders are inaccurate and misguided. It says the legislation further integrates transit fares, saving families who travel into Toronto from around the GTHA, adding the government will continue to work closely with the TTC, which will continue to be owned and operated by the municipality.
5: I live in the 905 region, but I come down here a lot, and I don't want to take my car down here because traffic is too congested, so it's going to cost me. It's going to cost me in gas, it's going to cost me in fare, so everything is going up. I'm going to feel it. We're all going to feel it.
1: The NDP says third reading of Bill 98 is expected later this week. After that, it could receive royal assent and become law. Beth McDonnell, CTV News.
0: Okay, I've caught my breath. Staying with transit, today was a big test for the city's transit system as upwards of 40,000 fans headed to BMO Field for the TFC match. This was the scene this afternoon. City and transit officials say they were using this large-scale event as a dry run before the World Cup matches next month. The plan included increased service on key streetcar routes to get to the stadium, as well as expanded subway service. Now, results from the dry run will be used to identify any gaps to further refine service plans before the first game on June the 12th. Now, will there be a challenge or a recount in the election of a provincial Liberal candidate in Scarborough Southwest? Current Liberal MP Nate Erskine-Smith hoped to one day lead the provincial Liberal Party, but first he had to get the party's nomination ahead of an upcoming by-election, but he did not.
6: The game just started. What we played, this is like a semi-final. Okay, this is a mini, like this is the same final. Now we have to play final.
0: Yeah, it's the winner in a ranked ballot. Local members of the Ontario Liberal Party chose business owner Asadul Havas to carry the banner. Erskine-Smith was not officially, he has not officially filed a challenge, but has raised concerns over voter ID allegations and disqualified ballots. Over 1,400 votes were cast and Erskine-Smith lost by 19 votes. He has not confirmed if he will challenge the outcome. We heard from Havas after his win tonight.
6: It's a very high tense nomination race. I had never seen a nomination race like this, you know what I mean? So feeling is great, of course, you know what I mean? Because whole community was behind me, you know, Scarborough Southwest. That was the proof on the result today.
0: Premier Doug Ford has until August to officially call the by-election date for Scarborough Southwest. More news in a moment, everybody. Here's a live look at the city this evening. It is quite, I guess it's okay right now. We had some rain earlier this evening, and it has cleared up somewhat. Quite a band passed through. Let's take a look at the satellite radar, everybody. You can see that band to the right of the screen there, heading east. So we did have some heavier rain during the 6 o'clock hour. And as we move along, we take a look at the current conditions. A double digits in Toronto right now, 10 degrees. 16 in Windsor. It was about 20 there earlier. So a little cooler all across the region. As we look at our overnight at a glance, we are below normal, 4 degrees. It's usually 8 at this time of year. Partly cloudy. The cloud will clear overnight. Winds are from the northwest at 20 to 40 kilometers an hour. Sunrise is at 5:58 a.m. And at 8, it'll be 6 degrees. We're following breaking news out of Oshawa, where Durham police are investigating a homicide tonight. Officers say they were called to the area of Simcoe Street and Winchester Road for reports of an armed person just before 9 tonight. They located a victim suffering from traumatic injuries. The victim was pronounced dead shortly after. Police say there are no suspects in custody and there is no threat to public safety. The investigation is ongoing. Well, a man has been rushed to hospital after being struck by a vehicle in North York while riding an e-scooter. Toronto police say a man in his 60s was struck near Shepherd and Allen Road just before 2:30 this afternoon. He was taken to hospital with serious, potentially life-threatening injuries. The driver remained on scene, and that investigation is also ongoing. In Etobicoke, a woman is in hospital tonight following a hit and run. It occurred near the intersection of Kipling and Horner Avenue shortly after 7:30 p.m. Video from the scene shows police tape surrounding a parking lot northwest of the intersection. Paramedics tell CP24 that a woman was rushed to a trauma unit with serious injuries. Police say the driver left the scene but did not offer up a description of the individual or the vehicle. Well, the mayor and police chief were on hand at Jimmy Simpson Park today for the launch of Police Week. Kids got the chance to check out some of the police vehicles ahead of the official launch. Police say the initiative is about highlighting the importance of police services and creating safer, healthier communities through connection with the public and discussing measures to prevent crime and address it.
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0: Police Week runs through to next Saturday, and more information can be found on the TPS website. Stay with us, folks. More to come after the break.
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12: 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The spotlight! This won't be just a stand-up show. 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

0: Welcome back, everybody. Taking a look at Nathan Phillips Square. And if you're wondering what's going on there, this is part of the activation for FIFA World Cup activities. We have some soccer pitches now on the area, which is usually the fountain. So you can go and pretend you're playing soccer there. Maybe dreaming of being Lionel Messi one day, celebrating this big soccer match that's coming to town. But right now, let's take a look at the weather. It is 10 degrees in Toronto. It's gone down to 12 in Chatham, Kent. I think it was a little warmer about a couple minutes ago. 10 degrees now in Trenton and 12 in Ottawa. As we move along, we take a look at our lows. We are, as I mentioned, below normal, pretty much right across the region. And that's to be expected because we had that rain go through and it kind of cooled things down a little bit. Tomorrow morning, 4 degrees at 5 a.m. and then slowly rising to 8 degrees. But the sun is going to be out. Tomorrow, everybody, is Mother's Day, in case you didn't get the memo, you didn't get the message. It's not too late to run out to a 24-hour place and buy your mom a card. As we look at our highs, we're going to be a little below normal, but the most important thing is we're not going to have any rain tomorrow. So if you have any plans, want to get out and celebrate your mom or celebrate yourself, it's going to be 14 degrees in Toronto, 15 in London, and look, Bancroft, Orillia, Parry Sound, Owen Sound, Cottage Country, it's going to be 11 degrees. Taking a look at the week ahead, before we get to that, let's dive a little bit more into Mother's Day. As you can see, it's going to be a pretty nice day. If you've got an early start with mom, it's 6 degrees. By 4 in the afternoon, it'll be 14 degrees. So really, not too much to complain about there. No, nothing to complain about. And looking at Monday, 13 degrees, looking like the best day of the week. Because it's just pure sunshine, and then we get showers Tuesday evening. The showers continue through Wednesday and Thursday. The sun comes back out on Friday. Look at that, 21 degrees. Showers return on Saturday, 40%, which I say means 60% of not having any showers. Well, celebrating 25 years with the Megan Bevanek Foundation, giving back, raising funds, and making memories.
1: And 25 years ago, we made a promise that Megan's legacy would live on. And creating hope for all children. So today, standing here with all of you, I know that that promise has been kept, not by one person, but by all of us.
0: Denise Bevanek thanks the hundreds of people who came out to once again surround the Hospital for Sick Children with a ceremonial hug and walk. 25 years ago, the Bevanek family turned their loss of their daughter to a pediatric brain tumor into all of this incredible fundraising. To date, the foundation has raised over $6.5 million for research at SickKids. Well, whether you were on four wheels or taking transit, you had to plan ahead today. Commuters had to navigate a transit detour with no service on a stretch of Line 2 all day today. Service isn't running between Kipling and Jane stations due to planned signal work. Shuttle buses were running instead, with service set to resume on Sunday morning at 8. And if you're thinking of driving, think again. A big disruption on the roads this weekend. The Don Valley Parkway closed for scheduled maintenance. It shut down from the 401 all the way to the Jarvis Street ramp on the Gardiner as crews conduct repairs and refresh road markings. The highway is scheduled to reopen Monday morning at 5 a.m. unless they finish sooner. A Toronto diner, which has been a neighborhood staple for more than seven decades, is serving its final meals today. Known for its consistent food and unapologetic owner, we were there today as the Patrician Grill said its final au revoir.
2: Doesn't got a grandma, your mom, you can go get breakfast?
3: That's the always lovable Terry Pappas, owner of the Patrician Grill. He's greeting customers who have lined up more than an hour before the doors open for the very last time.
2: My home fries are burning.
4: It's that place that feels like home. It's Cheers and the Seinfeld Diner put into one.
5: There aren't too many places like this left in Toronto, and that's a sad thing.
3: Home fries, bacon, and eggs. They're all on the menu at this King Street Diner, which opened in 1953. The Pappas family took it over the same year the Maple Leafs won their last Stanley Cup, and it's been in the family ever since.
6: It's overwhelming, all these people that are coming to show up on our last day. I did not know how much of an impact the Patrician Grill had on everybody, and it seems that they like us.
3: Oh, the customers liked the Patrician all right, with many of them regulars for decades.
7: He never gives us a free breakfast.
8: The atmosphere, the food, is one of the most consistent restaurants in the city I've ever been to. I've probably eaten this breakfast
9: 500 times, and it's always the same.
3: And everyone has their favorite dish.
10: Ooh, I love the Western on right here.
11: Okay, make me a sandwich.
3: Terry says he's received many offers to sell over the years, but now is the right time to retire and move on from the family business.
6: It wasn't an easy decision either to make. It was painstaking. It was very emotional between me and my sister. And it's too bad that my mom wasn't alive. My dad passed away about 2011. Mom only about 3 years ago. It would have been nice for her life to be able to be here and to experience the amount of appreciation and, I guess, love that everyone has for us.
3: While he's not sharing who's bought the building yet, his loyal customers are now left with a big question. Where do they eat now?
12: We've been talking about this for the last 2 months to try and find a replacement for the Patrician, and we haven't found one yet.
3: Because it's not just about replacing the food, it's finding a new family. Raheem Ladani, CTV News, Toronto.
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1: Academy Award nominee twice now, Kate Hudson stars in Running Point. I had to think about it there. She did not win the Oscar this year. I think she was just lucky to get a nomination. Richard Krause can confirm that for me. But she's in Running Point, and this is a fun comedy about basketball. We've got a new Toronto women's team, WNBA, the Toronto Tempo. So even though this show is not about a women's team, it's about baseball. It's about basketball. So take it away, my friend.
2: Well, part of it actually takes place in Toronto, too. I don't know how many episodes you are in the story, but this is season two. So the idea is that Kate Hudson is part of a basketball family. Her dad owned a team. He passes away, and then it's a fight between her brothers and extended family and her to see who's going to run the team, who's going to make the right decisions as to the future of the team. And, of course, there's complications. This is kind of a screwball comedy. In season two, though, to give nothing away, they go to Toronto and they even show the Longos, which is just at the top of my street here, which was kind of funny. And they have a really tremendous performance from Ray Romano as someone that they bring in to help look after the team. He's very funny in this, and it, for me, kind of elevates the whole thing. Kate Hudson is great, but Ray Romano injects a little bit of energy in there that I really like. So it's called Running Point Season 2, and it's on Netflix right now.
1: Okay, also on Netflix, I don't think you'll be laughing at this one. Should I marry a murderer? I would say no, but I have heard of people who have met and married murderers, and murderers are people too, dare I say. So, Richard, I better stop talking. Take it away.
2: Yeah, this is a true crime story about a doctor who meets a man who she later on finds out killed someone.
1: Ooh.
2: And so hence the title, Should I Marry a Murderer? And the thing that makes this really interesting, this documentary really interesting, is that it is about her, not so much the crime, but it's about all the stuff that goes in and around starting a relationship, uncovering something unsavory. What do you do? Does she love him? Does she not really love him? There's lots of questions that this doc asks, and it answers most of them, and it does so in really interesting ways. It's called Should I Marry a Murderer? And it's on Netflix right now.
1: Okay, for anyone who's been a victim of a horrific crime, I can understand why perhaps you would not want to even consider this one. So let's move on, my friend. Man on Fire, this is another drama, and this is Netflix is having a good week. This is another show on Netflix.
2: Yeah, Netflix is having a good week. So this is another of those kind of special service soldiers, you know, having to cope with real life, having PTSD. We've seen a lot of stories kind of like this. This one doesn't really do a lot of heavy digging into it. We are meant to accept the premise. And then as he goes on into life and on other missions, he has to make some decisions that will mean life or death, maybe for him, maybe for others. But it's a good action thriller. It doesn't have to change the world. It just has to keep you moving up toward the edge of your seat. As I like to joke sometimes, you'll pay for the whole seat, but you'll only use the edge. You're at home, so you're not paying for the whole thing, but it's called Man on Fire, and it's on Netflix right now.
1: You're paying for the streaming service, so Richard, you are paying. Okay, we have a little bit of time left. I'm watching a lot of BritBox right now. What are you watching that you enjoy that you're not watching for work?
2: There's a show coming out that I will tell you about next week called The Burrows that we were given an early look at, and it's from the same people that did Stranger Things, only this one's all adults, and it's equally as funky and weird and kind of strange, so interesting stuff.
1: Okie dokie. Well, we'll have to wait to hear more about that next week. My friend Richard Krause, film critic, thanks for joining us. Have a lovely rest of the weekend.
3: I can't imagine what you've gone through, Liam.
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0: Wat is ich mit dem Baum, wenn ich bin ein reicher Mann? Wenn ich bin ein reicher Mann.
1: When you're away from the spotlight, you have time to think about what really matters. The spotlight! This won't be just a stand-up show. This is bigger than just me. You are going to be remembered for comedy.
2: You are the number one living legend.
1: Ah, here we go!
3: The Blue Jays were looking for a second straight win as Trey Savage took to the mound against the LA Angels.
4: He can. It's hit hard. It's gone.
3: The Jays' bats erupted in the fifth inning with seven runs, including this three-run homer from Brandon Valenzuela, to crack the game wide open. They went on to win 14-1. Toronto will go on for the series sweep tomorrow afternoon. Well, as we mentioned early in the newscast, Toronto FC was in action today, playing in front of the largest crowd in BMO Field history as they welcomed superstar Lionel Messi and Inter Miami to town.
5: Over to the far side it goes. Messi for four.
3: And Messi did not disappoint. The almost 45,000 fans in attendance, yeah, that added seating for the FIFA World Cup, scoring his team's fourth goal of the match in the 74th minute. TFC scored twice late in the second half, but it wasn't enough to overcome the deficit. Ultimately falling 4-2, Toronto FC is back in action next Saturday when it visits Charlotte FC. And that is our report for this evening. A reminder, you can get breaking news all day long on CP24 and on our website, ctvnewstoronto.ca, for all the hardworking people at CTV News in front of and behind the camera. I'm Andrea Case. Raheem and I will see you tomorrow. Good night.

0: around the city could be a bit more complicated this weekend with the DVP closed and part of Line 2 shut down. A man in his 60s is fighting for his life in the hospital after being struck by a vehicle while on a scooter in North York this afternoon. More details on the collision in moments. And in Etobicoke, a woman was left with serious injuries following a hit and run tonight. This is Toronto's breaking news, CP24. Hello, I'm Sija Liu. Thank you for joining us. We begin with breaking news. Durham police are investigating the latest homicide in Oshawa. Officers say they were called to the area of Simcoe Street and Winchester Road for reports of an armed person just before 9 o'clock tonight. They found a victim suffering from traumatic injuries, and the victim was pronounced dead shortly after. Police say there are no suspects in custody and there is no threat to public safety. The investigation is still ongoing. A woman is in the hospital tonight following a hit and run in Etobicoke. It happened near the intersection of Kipling and Horner Avenue shortly after 7:30 p.m. Video from the scene shows police tape surrounding a parking lot northwest of the intersection. Paramedics tell CP24 that a woman was rushed to a trauma unit with serious injuries. Police say the driver left the scene but did not offer up a description of the individual. And a man has been rushed to the hospital after being hit by a vehicle in North York. Toronto police say a man in his 60s was struck by a vehicle while riding a scooter near Shepherd and Allen Road just before 2:30 this afternoon. He was taken to the hospital with serious, potentially life-threatening injuries. The driver remained on scene. The investigation is ongoing. It's been a tough time for drivers around the city this weekend. Congestion on Lakeshore Boulevard as people commuted downtown for weekend events. Earlier this afternoon, crashes on Lakeshore and the Gardner blocked lanes for about an hour or so. All have since cleared and no serious injuries were reported, but it did lead to significant traffic jams at the time. Not helping with the matter is the weekend closure of the DVP. Crews working all day and night for scheduled maintenance despite a number of events across the city this afternoon. Councillor and mayoral candidate Brad Bradford says the weekend-long DVP closure is necessary but was poorly planned.
1: They are critical and we have to do them, but we have to apply some common sense when we're making decisions about when we are going to execute major work, especially when it's taking place with major events. Consider this weekend here in Toronto. The DVP closure will displace over 193,000 people trying to get to those major events. We've got a Blue Jays homestand. We've got the biggest TFC game in the franchise's history. They have Inter Miami in town with Lionel Messi. We have the inaugural Tempo home game, the new women's basketball team. You've got the Sporting Life 10K. And of course, we have Mother's Day. And so the decision to use this weekend to stage a full DVP closure is leaving a lot of people really frustrated.
0: Toronto Mayor Olivia Chow spoke with us earlier today about the DVP closures.
2: Well, if repairing and fixing and paving a critical infrastructure like DVP, okay, fine, blame the mayor. But look, we have to repair those guardrails. We have to pave them. We have to put the lines in. And those things must be done. To do it cheaper and faster and less disruption in the long run is worthy of doing. And on top, remember, FIFA World Cup is doing. Can you imagine closing? Even if it is just a few hours in order to finish the work, it doesn't work.
0: In the most recent update to CP24, the City of Toronto says today's work was critical and included paving 2.7 kilometers of the expressway, removing over 1,200 meters of graffiti, and completing solid waste management. Metrolinx also used the closure to accelerate Ontario Line construction and complete rail bridge inspections. And for those taking the TTC, a portion of the Bloor-Danforth line was closed today. There is no subway service on Line 2 from Kipling to Main stations for planned signal work. Shuttle buses are running instead. The Don Valley Parkway will reopen Monday morning, and regular subway service on the Bloor-Danforth line resumes tomorrow. And speaking of the TTC, advocacy groups are sounding the alarm over new legislation that could give Ontario total control over local transit fares and service. The province, however, claims the law is only meant to integrate systems and save riders money. CTV's Beth McDonnell reports.
3: It's a day of action for advocacy group TTC Riders. Volunteers are handing out flyers with warnings about the public transportation aspects of Bill 98. They believe it's about more than expanding the One Fare program across the GTHA.
4: I mean, it's alarming.
3: TTC riders say the bill will give the province sweeping new powers. The group is concerned about everything from the cost of fares increasing to controlling service standards.
4: We all have a voice as citizens. We can go out to the, you know, TTC board. We can speak publicly about issues. But if Doug Ford takes over the TTC, as is proposed in his Bill 98, we won't have that access anymore. He will have the freedom to just hike the fares as much as possible. He'll have the freedom to cut service as much as possible, and we won't have a voice in that.
5: You know, there's questions about, you know, will this make things smoother from location to location? And I don't think there's any indication of that. You can already use your Presto card to get onto the GO train and get around the city, get around the province. You don't need to take over the TTC to make any of those improvements.
3: The NDP says last week it tabled 20 amendments in committee in an effort to reduce overreach and keep the bill focused on fare integration. But every one was shut down.
6: They have essentially created a bill that nobody asked for. They did not consult transit agencies across the province. We heard this in hearings, and they're tinkering and making changes. And the changes allow, when the experts look into the language of this bill, for things like fare by kilometer, for instance, changing to fare structure, all sorts of things that were unwanted and unasked for.
3: The Minister of Transportation's office tells CTV News the concerns by TTC riders are inaccurate and misguided. It says the legislation further integrates transit fares, saving families who travel into Toronto from around the GTHA, adding the government will continue to work closely with the TTC, which will continue to be owned and operated by the municipality.
7: I live in the 905 region, but I come down here a lot, and I don't want to take my car down here because traffic is too congested, so it's going to cost me. It's going to cost me in gas, it's going to cost me in fare, so everything is going up. I'm going to feel it. We're all going to feel it.
3: The NDP says third reading of Bill 98 is expected later this week. After that, it could receive royal assent and become law. Beth McDonnell, CTV News.
0: This is Toronto's breaking news, CP24. The mayor and police chief were at Jimmy Simpson Park today for the launch of Police Week. What you can look out for coming up.
8: This summer, let's level up.
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0: The mayor and police chief were at Jimmy Simpson Park today for the launch of Police Week. CP24's Andrew Brennan has a story.
25: Normally you don't see people enthusiastic to get into the back of a paddy wagon or a police cruiser, but that does happen when you have a community barbecue. And as Police Week is beginning, we've been hearing from not just superintendents and rank and file members of the Toronto Police Service management, but also those that are on the out in the streets day to day. We're also hearing from the police chief, Myron Demkew, and Mayor Olivia Chow about why initiatives like this in their mind are very important to not just as a brand exercise, but to help build community trust.
26: We focus on prevention, like organizing activities with young people to help build trust and confidence. We help find missing people. We work behind the scenes to prepare the city for major events like FIFA, which will bring the world to our city very soon, and making sure that everyone can enjoy all the events during that time.
1: You and I know, when the police are called, it is often because someone is going through the worst day of their life. We are so grateful for the officers who serve, who put themselves in harm's way. Their act of service, brave and compassionate, inspire us to care more for each other.
25: Now, Police Week is coming as the Toronto Police Service is touting the good numbers in terms of major crime indicators that the city is experiencing. They say that in part because of their work also as well, that the homicide rate, for instance, has gone down just in the past year, year over year, about 36%. We had 11 homicides roughly at this time of year last year, and now we have 7, again, during the same time period. And when you look as well back to 2022, the year where we had the most homicides this decade, you're seeing a dramatic difference. And when we do hear from the police, and also particularly from the police chief, he was talking about how those numbers, the reality, can be different with how people feel. Let's not forget, the Toronto Police Service has also, in the past couple of months, been dealing with a scandal when it comes to alleged corruption, when it comes to some police officers, and also allegations of anti-Semitism and intolerance coming from a former head of the homicide division. Now, when you hear that, and you also hear the police service talking about the impressions versus reality, the police chief was talking about trying to make people feel more safe in their own communities, and that's why he was saying that initiatives such as this are that much more important for the Toronto Police Service. So Police Week actually does begin on May the 10th and runs till May the 16th for the whole week, and the mayor announcing and commemorating along with the chief of police that will be done here in Toronto. I'll send it back to you.
0: Thank you, Andrew. This is Toronto's breaking news.

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12: Closed captioning of this CP24 program is brought to you by Diamond and Diamond Lawyers, Canada's largest personal injury law firm with over $1 billion in total settlements.

0: Welcome back. Here are some of the top stories we are following. A record-breaking crowd at BMO Field as tens of thousands of soccer supporters gathered to watch Lionel Messi take the pitch against TFC. Police across Ontario are marking Police Week with the focus on building community and preventing crime. Ontario Liberal members in Scarborough Southwest have their candidates for an upcoming by-election. Find out who they chose straight ahead. Stay with CP24 for more on these stories and for further details, head to cp24.com and the CP24 app. Federal Liberal MP Nate Erskine-Smith has lost his bid for the provincial Liberal nomination in Scarborough Southwest ahead of an upcoming by-election. The seats became vacant after former NDP MPP Dolly Begum quit to run for the federal Liberals in the same riding last month. Erskine-Smith was seeking the nomination in his bid for the Ontario Liberal leadership. Local members instead chose business owner Asanul Afis to carry the banner. We heard from him after the win tonight.
1: I want to share the moment with my community today that I won today and I'm the by-election candidate. And as I say, like, you know, when you lose, you might have a lot of thoughts for you that, okay, this is not right. This, when you win, there is no question. But when you lose, then there is 1,000 questions in your mind, right? So, and I think, I believe that I want to enjoy this moment with my community.
0: Premier Doug Ford has until August to officially call the by-election date for Scarborough Southwest. It's been a Toronto staple for more than seven decades, but today the Patrician Grill served up its last meal. People lining up outside the diner on King Street East to get one last meal at the family-run business that's been operating since the 60s. Earlier this year, its owner said it is time for retirement, so they're shutting down. We caught up with them and a bunch of locals enjoying one last breakfast at the Patrician.
2: I've been coming for 26 years.
3: Why?
2: Well, it's just it's that place that feels like home. It's Cheers and the Seinfeld Diner put into one.
4: I brought my 94-year-old mother here twice. She loved it. She's got the old-time feel again from the 1950s. It's a great, fine, sort of nostalgic atmosphere and friendliness.
5: There aren't too many places like this left in Toronto, and that's a sad thing.
3: What would you say to the staff, to everybody here?
5: Enjoy your retirement. We're going to miss you.
6: Our next task is to find a replacement. So I guess we'll be trying all sorts of other diners in, around here, you know. But it's not going to be the same.
7: It's overwhelming, all these people that are coming to show up on our last day. I did not know how much of an impact the Patrician Grill had on everybody, and it seems that they like us. it's overwhelming. The lineup, and it's really good. I'm really, really appreciative. Again, it...

0: It's a lot. It's a lot. I guess to a certain extent, even I'm going to miss it. And you know the old saying, sometimes you don't know what you have until it's gone. I got a lot of new customers. I've never been here before. So that's kind of nice, too. This is something I won't forget.
1: The Patrician Grill was built in the 1950s and has been owned by the Papa's family since 1967. This is Toronto's breaking news, CP24. The Blue Jays were back in action this afternoon looking for another win against the Angels. Did they do it? We'll tell you after the break.

0: stage, anything is possible. The fairy tale continues. 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
1: Let's do this. Shut up!

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4: The annual Sporting Life 10K run is set for tomorrow. It's a major fundraiser to help support kids with cancer or serious illness through Campfire Circles programs. It will mean closures on Young Street south of Lawrence down to the finish line at Front and Cherry Street. One person running the 10K is 96-year-old Paget Blaza. He trains every other day because he thinks movement has been critical to his longevity. Blaza joined CP24 this morning.
5: I was brought up by parents who were very involved in their lives and in their work. And my father always very busy doing things. And he lived well into his 80s. And up to the time he died, he quite often said to me, "You've got to keep moving."
4: The Sporting Life 10K gets underway tomorrow morning at 7:30. A record crowd at BMO Field today watched Inter Miami and its star Lionel Messi take on Toronto FC.
6: Over to the far side it goes. Messi for four.
4: Messi scored his team's fourth goal in front of nearly 45,000 fans. TFC's Emilio Aristizabal scored twice late in the second half, but it wasn't enough to avoid a 4-2 loss at home. Toronto FC is back in action next Saturday when they visit Charlotte FC. The Toronto Blue Jays were looking for a second straight win as Treya Savage took the mound against the LA Angels.
7: He can. It's hit hard. It's gone.
4: The Jays' bats erupted in the fifth inning with 7 runs, including this 3-run homer from Brandon Valenzuela to crack the game wide open. They went on to win 14-1. Toronto will go for the series sweep tomorrow afternoon. And before the start of the game, Toronto held a moment of silence to remember former Jays manager Bobby Cox, who passed away today. Cox managed the Jays from 1982 to 85, leading the franchise to its first ever American League East title and postseason appearance. Cox was inducted into the Baseball Hall of Fame in 2014. He was 84 years old. A St. Thomas teenager whose dying wish was to meet the Toronto Blue Jays has passed away. A few months ago, we introduced you to Wesley Johnson, and his story inspired so many across the country. CTV's Brent Lale spoke with his mother a day after the young man died from heart disease.
8: He was in my arms and Dad was at his side and he was ready to go. And he took 4 very peaceful, deep breaths and then passed.
9: Teenager Wesley Johnson of St. Thomas died Friday. We first introduced you to Wes and his family when they held a celebration of life in February, knowing he had just weeks to live. It kicked off a whirlwind couple of months, which included meeting the Toronto Blue Jays in spring training.
10: Oh, man. What's your name?
9: And then becoming the first ever honorary cadet of the St. Thomas Police Service.
10: You know, he showed some admiration for the police, and I'm returning that admiration and respect back to him.
8: Not in my wildest dreams would I have ever thought that the last, you know, his kind of like ninth inning would have been such an exciting adventure.
9: However, in the last couple of weeks, Wes's health started declining rapidly.
8: During this entire process, Wes has been aware that he was going to pass away, and I always made him 3 promises, and he always had to repeat them back to me. So the 3 promises were, "You will never be alone. I will never lie to you. And you will not be in pain." And and I was able to keep those promises.
9: His story captivated people from coast to coast. Thousands donated to his family's fundraiser, which allowed him to have his dying wish of meeting the Blue Jays.
8: I can't even get through the messages. I can't get through the comments because there's just so many. And the tribute from Jamie Campbell last night was so beautiful. St. Thomas police chief posted something about his passing, and it was just an incredible way to honor an incredible little boy who touched so many lives, and I am so grateful that I got to be his mom.
9: Wesley will be cremated Monday and picked out a special Blue Jays urn for his ashes. Born with a congenital heart disease, he knew his life would be short. But in the last couple of months, he was able to accomplish things even he didn't realize he wanted.
8: He had a journey grander, I think, in 17 years than a lot of people have in, 80.
9: Wesley Johnson was 17. Brent Lail, CTV News.
4: 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Music royalty was in Toronto tonight as Elton John received one of Canada's most prestigious cultural honors. Details coming up.

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3: 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How many coasts are there again?
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4: I need coffee.
3: I hope that barista kisses me again.
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6: In the beginning, we had to make a choice. 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
7: Music royalty was in Toronto tonight as Elton John received one of Canada's most prestigious cultural honors. The legendary singer-songwriter was at Roy Thomson Hall to accept the Glenn Gould Prize for his lifelong contribution to the arts. The evening featured a star-studded all-Canadian tribute lineup hand-picked by John himself, including performances from Sarah McLachlan and The Beaches.
8: I just did a performance for Joni Mitchell for the Junos a couple of weeks ago, and you know, it definitely ramps things up when you have the person who wrote and performed the songs in the audience, and you are singing essentially for them and to them. But I love the song I'm singing, and I'm super excited to do it. And I mean, all the artists tonight are so phenomenal. It's going to be an incredible night of music.
9: He's incredibly honored. He's a huge fan of Glenn Gould. Great admirer of what he did. They both walked very similar journeys. They're both child prodigies. I think Glenn Gould started at 3, Elton started at 4, played from ear. Elton went to the Royal Academy of Music, Glenn Gould went to the Royal Conservatory of Music, and both great pianists. So he's always connected with his music and his creativity. And when the request came in, he said, that's a real honor. I think Glenn Gould was a genius, and I would love to get that. So we're really here full of joy.
7: As part of the honor, John also celebrated his chosen protege, Canadian artist Emily D'Angelo, who received a separate $25,000 grant. This is Toronto's breaking news, CP24. Stay with us. Your top stories are next.

0: From 8 school boards to Billy Bishop Airport, Ontario Place, and the Science Center, the Ford government has laid out plans citing modernization, improving efficiency, and economic growth. Now has set its sights on how transit agencies are governed in Ontario. Good evening. Critics held a day of action in opposition to Bill 98, the Building Homes and Improving Transportation Infrastructure Act, concerned the legislation will allow the government to take over decisions currently being made at City Hall. But the province's transportation minister disagrees. CTV's Beth McDonnell has the details.
1: It's a day of action for advocacy group TTC Riders. Volunteers are handing out flyers with warnings about the public transportation aspects of Bill 98. They believe it's about more than expanding the One Fare program across the GTHA.
2: I mean, it's alarming.
1: TTC riders say the bill will give the province sweeping new powers. The group is concerned about everything from the cost of fares increasing to controlling service standards.
2: We all have a voice as citizens. We can go out to the, you know, TTC board. We can speak publicly about issues. But if Doug Ford takes over TTC, as is proposed in his Bill 98, we won't have that access anymore. He will have the freedom to just hike the fares as much as possible. He'll have the freedom to cut service as much as possible, and we won't have a voice in that.
3: You know, there's questions about, you know, will this make things smoother from location to location? And I don't think there's any indication of that. You can already use your Presto card to get onto the GO train and get around the city, get around the province. You don't need to take over the TTC to make any of those improvements.
1: The NDP says last week it tabled 20 amendments in committee in an effort to reduce overreach and keep the bill focused on fare integration. But every one was shut down.
4: They have essentially created a bill that nobody asked for. They did not consult transit agencies across the province. We heard this in hearings, and they're tinkering and making changes. And the changes allow, when the experts look into the language of this bill, for things like fare by kilometer, for instance, changing to fare structure, all sorts of things that were unwanted and unasked for.
1: The Minister of Transportation's office tells CTV News the concerns by TTC riders are inaccurate and misguided. It says the legislation further integrates transit fares, saving families who travel into Toronto from around the GTHA, adding the government will continue to work closely with the TTC, which will continue to be owned and operated by the municipality.
5: I live in the 905 region, but I come down here a lot, and I don't want to take my car down here because traffic is too congested, so it's going to cost me. It's going to cost me in gas, it's going to cost me in fare, so everything is going up. I'm going to feel it. We're all going to feel it.
1: The NDP says third reading of Bill 98 is expected later this week. After that, it could receive royal assent and become law. Beth McDonnell, CTV News.
0: Okay, I've caught my breath. Staying with transit, today was a big test for the city's transit system as upwards of 40,000 fans headed to BMO Field for the TFC match. This was the scene this afternoon. City and transit officials say they were using this large-scale event as a dry run before the World Cup matches next month. The plan included increased service on key streetcar routes to get to the stadium, as well as expanded subway service. Now, results from the dry run will be used to identify any gaps to further refine service plans before the first game on June the 12th. Now, will there be a challenge or a recount in the election of a provincial Liberal candidate in Scarborough Southwest? Current Liberal MP Nate Erskine-Smith hoped to one day lead the provincial Liberal Party, but first he had to get the party's nomination ahead of an upcoming by-election, but he did not.
6: The game just started. What we played, this is like a semi-final. Okay, this is a mini, like this is the same final. Now we have to play final.
0: Yeah, it's the winner in a ranked ballot. Local members of the Ontario Liberal Party chose business owner Asadul Havas to carry the banner. Erskine-Smith was not officially, he has not officially filed a challenge, but has raised concerns over voter ID allegations and disqualified ballots. Over 1,400 votes were cast and Erskine-Smith lost by 19 votes. He has not confirmed if he will challenge the outcome. We heard from Havas after his win tonight.
6: It's a very high tense nomination race. I had never seen a nomination race like this, you know what I mean? So feeling is great, of course, you know what I mean? Because whole community was behind me, you know, Scarborough Southwest. That was the proof on the result today.
0: Premier Doug Ford has until August to officially call the by-election date for Scarborough Southwest. More news in a moment, everybody. Here's a live look at the city this evening. It is quite, I guess it's okay right now. We had some rain earlier this evening, and it has cleared up somewhat. Quite a band passed through. Let's take a look at the satellite radar, everybody. You can see that band to the right of the screen there, heading east. So we did have some heavier rain during the 6 o'clock hour. And as we move along, we take a look at the current conditions. A double digits in Toronto right now, 10 degrees. 16 in Windsor. It was about 20 there earlier. So a little cooler all across the region. As we look at our overnight at a glance, we are below normal, 4 degrees. It's usually 8 at this time of year. Partly cloudy. The cloud will clear overnight. Winds are from the northwest at 20 to 40 kilometers an hour. Sunrise is at 5:58 a.m. And at 8, it'll be 6 degrees. We're following breaking news out of Oshawa, where Durham police are investigating a homicide tonight. Officers say they were called to the area of Simcoe Street and Winchester Road for reports of an armed person just before 9 tonight. They located a victim suffering from traumatic injuries. The victim was pronounced dead shortly after. Police say there are no suspects in custody and there is no threat to public safety. The investigation is ongoing. Well, a man has been rushed to hospital after being struck by a vehicle in North York while riding an e-scooter. Toronto police say a man in his 60s was struck near Shepherd and Allen Road just before 2:30 this afternoon. He was taken to hospital with serious, potentially life-threatening injuries. The driver remained on scene. That investigation is also ongoing. In Etobicoke, a woman is in hospital tonight following a hit and run. It occurred near the intersection of Kipling and Horner Avenue shortly after 7:30 p.m. Video from the scene shows police tape surrounding a parking lot northwest of the intersection. Paramedics tell CP24 that a woman was rushed to a trauma unit with serious injuries. Police say the driver left the scene but did not offer up a description of the individual or the vehicle. Well, the mayor and police chief were on hand at Jimmy Simpson Park today for the launch of Police Week. Kids got the chance to check out some of the police vehicles ahead of the official launch. Police say the initiative is about highlighting the importance of police services and creating safer, healthier communities through connection with the public and discussing measures to prevent crime and address it.
7: 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We work behind the scenes to prepare the city for major events like FIFA, which will bring the world to our city very soon, and making sure that everyone can enjoy all the events during that time.
0: Police Week runs through to next Saturday, and more information can be found on the TPS website. Stay with us, folks. More to come after the break.
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5: Welcome back, everybody. Taking a look at Nathan Phillips Square. And if you're wondering what's going on there, this is part of the activation for FIFA World Cup activities. We have some soccer pitches now on the area, which is usually the fountain. So you can go and pretend you're playing soccer there. Maybe dreaming of being Lionel Messi one day. Celebrating this big soccer match that's coming to town. But right now, let's take a look at the weather. It is 10 degrees in Toronto. It's gone down to 12 in Chatham, Kent. I think it was a little warmer about a couple minutes ago. 10 degrees now in Trenton and 12 in Ottawa. As we move along, we take a look at our lows. We are, as I mentioned, below normal, pretty much right across the region. And that's to be expected because we had that rain go through and it kind of cooled things down a little bit. Tomorrow morning, 4 degrees at 5 a.m. and then slowly rising to 8 degrees. But the sun is going to be out. Tomorrow, everybody, is Mother's Day, in case you didn't get the memo, you didn't get the message. It's not too late to run out to a 24-hour place and buy your mom a card. As we look at our highs, we're going to be a little below normal, but the most important thing is we're not going to have any rain tomorrow. So if you have any plans, want to get out and celebrate your mom or celebrate yourself, it's going to be 14 degrees in Toronto, 15 in London, and look, Bancroft, Orillia, Parry Sound, Owen Sound, Cottage Country, it's going to be 11 degrees. Taking a look at the week ahead, before we get to that, let's dive a little bit more into Mother's Day. As you can see, it's going to be a pretty nice day. If you've got an early start with mom, it's 6 degrees. By 4 in the afternoon, it'll be 14 degrees. So really, not too much to complain about there. No, nothing to complain about. And looking at Monday, 13 degrees, looking like the best day of the week. Because it's just pure sunshine, and then we get showers Tuesday evening. The showers continue through Wednesday and Thursday. The sun comes back out on Friday. Look at that, 21 degrees. Showers return on Saturday, 40%, which I say means 60% of not having any showers. Well, celebrating 25 years of the Megan Bevanek Foundation, giving back, raising funds, and making memories.
6: And 25 years ago, we made a promise that Megan's legacy would live on. And creating hope for all children. So today, standing here with all of you, I know that that promise has been kept, not by one person, but by all of us.
5: Denise Bevanek thanks the hundreds of people who came out to once again surround the Hospital for Sick Children with a ceremonial hug and walk. 25 years ago, the Bevanek family turned their loss of their daughter to a pediatric brain tumor into all of this incredible fundraising. To date, the foundation has raised over $6.5 million for research at SickKids. Well, whether you were on four wheels or taking transit, you had to plan ahead today. Commuters had to navigate a transit detour with no service on a stretch of Line 2 all day today. Service isn't running between Kipling and Jane stations due to planned signal work. Shuttle buses were running instead, with service set to resume on Sunday morning at 8. And if you're thinking of driving, think again. A big disruption on the roads this weekend. The Don Valley Parkway closed for scheduled maintenance. It shut down from the 401 all the way to the Jarvis Street ramp on the Gardiner as crews conduct repairs and refresh road markings. The highway is scheduled to reopen Monday morning at 5 a.m. unless they finish sooner. A Toronto diner, which has been a neighborhood staple for more than 7 decades, is serving its final meals today. Known for its consistent food and unapologetic owner, we were there today as the Patrician Grill said its final au revoir.
7: Doesn't that guy to grandma, your mom, you can go get breakfast?
8: That's the always lovable Terry Pappas, owner of the Patrician Grill. He's greeting customers who have lined up more than an hour before the doors open for the very last time.
7: My home fries are burning.
9: It's that place that feels like home. It's Cheers and the Seinfeld Diner put into one.
10: There aren't too many places like this left in Toronto, and that's a sad thing.
8: Home fries, bacon, and eggs. They're all on the menu at this King Street Diner, which opened in 1953. The Pappas family took it over the same year the Maple Leafs won their last Stanley Cup, and it's been in the family ever since.
7: It's overwhelming, all these people that are coming to show up on our last day. I did not know how much of an impact the Patricia Grill had on everybody, and it seems that they like us.
8: Oh, the customers liked the Patrician all right, with many of them regulars for decades.
3: He never gives us a free breakfast.
11: The atmosphere, that the food, is one of the most consistent restaurants in the city I've ever been to. I've probably eaten this breakfast 500 times, and it's always the same.
8: And everyone has their favorite dish.
12: Ooh, I love the Western omelet here.
7: Okay,
12: bacon
7: sandwich.
8: Terry says he's received many offers to sell over the years, but now is the right time to retire and move on from the family business.
7: It wasn't an easy decision either to make. It was painstaking. It was very emotional between me and my sister. And it's too bad that my mom wasn't alive. My dad passed away about 2011. Mom only about 3 years ago. It would have been nice for her life to be able to be here and to experience the amount of appreciation and, I guess, love that everyone has for us.
8: While he's not sharing who's bought the building yet, his loyal customers are now left with a big question. Where do they eat now?
13: We've been talking about this for the last 2 months to try and find a replacement for the Patrician, and we haven't found one yet.
8: Because it's not just about replacing the food, it's finding a new family.
14: Raheem Ladani, CTV News, Toronto.
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24: 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How many coasts are there again?
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0: Oh, she's done it again.
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2: No question, no diamond. Gonna rise with the finest. I don't need to remind you.
3: Game on.
4: Academy Award nominee twice now, Kate Hudson stars in Running Point. I had to think about it there. She did not win the Oscar this year. I think she was just lucky to get a nomination. Richard Krauss can confirm that for me. But she's in Running Point, and this is a fun comedy about basketball. We've got a new Toronto women's team, WNBA, the Toronto Tempo. So even though this show is not about a women's team, it's about baseball. It's about basketball. So take it away, my friend.
5: Well, part of it actually takes place in Toronto, too. I don't know how many episodes you are in the story, but this is season two. So the idea is that Kate Hudson is part of a basketball family. Her dad owned a team. He passes away, and then it's a fight between her brothers and extended family and her to see who's going to run the team, who's going to make the right decisions as to the future of the team. And, of course, there's complications. This is kind of a screwball comedy. In season two, though, to give nothing away, they go to Toronto and they even show the Longos, which is just at the top of my street here, which was kind of funny. And they have a really tremendous performance from Ray Romano as someone that they bring in to help look after the team. He's very funny in this, and it, for me, kind of elevates the whole thing. Kate Hudson is great, but Ray Romano injects a little bit of energy in there that I really like. So it's called Running Point Season 2, and it's on Netflix right now.
4: Okay, also on Netflix, I don't think you'll be laughing at this one. Should I marry a murderer? I would say no, but I have heard of people who have met and married murderers, and murderers are people too, dare I say. So, Richard, I better stop talking. Take it away.
5: Yeah, this is a true crime story about a doctor who meets a man who she later on finds out killed someone.
4: Ooh.
5: And so hence the title, Should I Marry a Murderer? And the thing that makes this really interesting, this documentary really interesting, is that it is about her, not so much the crime, but it's about all the stuff that goes in and around starting a relationship, uncovering something unsavory. What do you do? Does she love him? Does she not really love him? There's lots of questions that this doc asks, and it answers most of them, and it does so in really interesting ways. It's called Should I Marry a Murderer? And it's on Netflix right now.
4: Okay, for anyone who's been a victim of a horrific crime, I can understand why perhaps you would not want to even consider this one. So let's move on, my friend. Man on Fire, this is another drama, and this is Netflix is having a good week. This is another show on Netflix.
5: Yeah, Netflix is having a good week. So this is another of those kind of special service soldiers, you know, having to cope with real life, having PTSD. We've seen a lot of stories kind of like this. This one doesn't really do a lot of heavy digging into it. We are meant to accept the premise. And then as he goes on into life and on other missions, he has to make some decisions that will mean life or death, maybe for him, maybe for others. But it's a good action thriller. It doesn't have to change the world. It just has to keep you moving up toward the edge of your seat. As I like to joke sometimes, you'll pay for the whole seat, but you'll only use the edge. You're at home, so you're not paying for the whole thing. But it's called Man on Fire, and it's on Netflix right now.
4: You're paying for the streaming service, so Richard, you are paying. Okay, we have a little bit of time left. I'm watching a lot of BritBox right now. What are you watching that you enjoy that you're not watching for work?
5: There's a show coming out that I will tell you about next week called The Burrows that we were given an early look at, and it's from the same people that did Stranger Things, only this one's all adults, and it's equally as funky and weird and kind of strange. So interesting stuff.
4: Okie dokie. Well, we'll have to wait to hear more about that next week. My friend Richard Krauss, film critic, thanks for joining us. Have a lovely rest of the weekend.
6: In the beginning, we had to make a choice about who we were and what we wanted.
7: I'm your sugar daddy now.
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22: The Blue Jays were looking for a second straight win as Trey Savage took to the mound against the LA Angels.
23: He can. It's hit hard. It's gone.
22: The Jays' bats erupted in the fifth inning with seven runs, including this three-run homer from Brandon Valenzuela, to crack the game wide open. They went on to win 14-1. Toronto will go on for the series sweep tomorrow afternoon. Well, as we mentioned early in the newscast, Toronto FC was in action today, playing in front of the largest crowd in BMO Field history as they welcomed superstar Lionel Messi and Inter Miami to town.
24: Over to the far side it goes. Messi to fall.
22: And Messi did not disappoint. The almost 45,000 fans in attendance, yeah, that added seating for the FIFA World Cup, scoring his team's fourth goal of the match in the 74th minute. TFC scored twice late in the second half, but it wasn't enough to overcome the deficit. Ultimately falling 4-2, Toronto FC is back in action next Saturday when it visits Charlotte FC. And that is our report for this evening. A reminder, you can get breaking news all day long on CP24 and on our website, ctvnewstoronto.ca, for all the hardworking people at CTV News in front of and behind the camera. I'm Andrea Case. Raheem and I will see you tomorrow. Good night.

0: around the city could be a bit more complicated this weekend with the DVP closed and part of Line 2 shut down. A man in his 60s is fighting for his life in the hospital after being struck by a vehicle while on a scooter in North York this afternoon. More details on the collision in moments. And in Etobicoke, a woman was left with serious injuries following a hit and run tonight. This is Toronto's breaking news, CP24. Hello, I'm Cija Liu. Thank you for joining us. We begin with breaking news. Durham police are investigating the latest homicide in Oshawa. Officers say they were called to the area of Simcoe Street and Winchester Road for reports of an armed person just before 9 o'clock tonight. They found a victim suffering from traumatic injuries, and the victim was pronounced dead shortly after. Police say there are no suspects in custody and there is no threat to public safety. The investigation is still ongoing. A woman is in the hospital tonight following a hit and run in Etobicoke. It happened near the intersection of Kipling and Horner Avenue shortly after 7:30 p.m. Video from the scene shows police tape surrounding a parking lot northwest of the intersection. Paramedics tell CP24 that a woman was rushed to a trauma unit with serious injuries. Police say the driver left the scene but did not offer up a description of the individual. And a man has been rushed to the hospital after being hit by a vehicle in North York. Toronto police say a man in his 60s was struck by a vehicle while riding a scooter near Shepherd and Allen Road just before 2:30 this afternoon. He was taken to the hospital with serious, potentially life-threatening injuries. The driver remained on scene. The investigation is ongoing. It's been a tough time for drivers around the city this weekend. Congestion on Lakeshore Boulevard as people commuted downtown for weekend events. Earlier this afternoon, crashes on Lakeshore and the Gardner blocked lanes for about an hour or so. All have since cleared and no serious injuries were reported, but it did lead to significant traffic jams at the time. Not helping with the matter is the weekend closure of the DVP. Crews working all day and night for scheduled maintenance despite a number of events across the city this afternoon. Councillor and mayoral candidate Brad Bradford says the weekend-long DVP closure is necessary but was poorly planned.
1: They are critical and we have to do them, but we have to apply some common sense when we're making decisions about when we are going to execute major work, especially when it's taking place with major events. Consider this weekend here in Toronto. The DVP closure will displace over 193,000 people trying to get to those major events. We've got a Blue Jays homestand. We've got the biggest TFC game in the franchise's history. They have Inter Miami in town with Lionel Messi. We have the inaugural Tempo home game, the new women's basketball team. You've got the Sporting Life 10K. And of course, we have Mother's Day. And so the decision to use this weekend to stage a full DVP closure is leaving a lot of people really frustrated.
0: Toronto Mayor Olivia Chow spoke with us earlier today about the DVP closures.
2: Well, if repairing and fixing and paving a critical infrastructure like DVP, okay, fine, blame the mayor. But look, we have to repair those guardrails. We have to pave them. We have to put the lines in. And those things must be done. To do it cheaper and faster and less disruption in the long run is worthy of doing. And on top, remember, FIFA World Cup is doing. Can you imagine closing? Even if it is just a few hours in order to finish the work, it doesn't work.
0: In the most recent update to CP24, the City of Toronto says today's work was critical and included paving 2.7 kilometers of the expressway, removing over 1,200 meters of graffiti, and completing solid waste management. Metrolinx also used the closure to accelerate Ontario Line construction and complete rail bridge inspections. And for those taking the TTC, a portion of the Bloor-Danforth line was closed today. There is no subway service on Line 2 from Kipling to Main stations for planned signal work. Shuttle buses are running instead. The Don Valley Parkway will reopen Monday morning, and regular subway service on the Bloor-Danforth line resumes tomorrow. And speaking of the TTC, advocacy groups are sounding the alarm over new legislation that could give Ontario total control over local transit fares and service. The province, however, claims the law is only meant to integrate systems and save riders' money. CTV's Beth McDonnell reports.
3: It's a day of action for advocacy group TTC Riders. Volunteers are handing out flyers with warnings about the public transportation aspects of Bill 98. They believe it's about more than expanding the One Fare program across the GTHA.
4: I mean, it's alarming.
3: TTC riders say the bill will give the province sweeping new powers. The group is concerned about everything from the cost of fares increasing to controlling service standards.
4: We all have a voice as citizens. We can go out to the, you know, TTC board. We can speak publicly about issues. But if Doug Ford takes over the TTC, as is proposed in his Bill 98, we won't have that access anymore. He will have the freedom to just hike the fares as much as possible. He'll have the freedom to cut service as much as possible, and we won't have a voice in that.
5: You know, there's questions about, you know, will this make things smoother from location to location? And I don't think there's any indication of that. You can already use your Presto card to get onto the GO train and get around the city, get around the province. You don't need to take over the TTC to make any of those improvements.
3: The NDP says last week it tabled 20 amendments in committee in an effort to reduce overreach and keep the bill focused on fare integration. But every one was shut down.
6: They have essentially created a bill that nobody asked for. They did not consult transit agencies across the province. We heard this in hearings, and they're tinkering and making changes. And the changes allow, when the experts look into the language of this bill, for things like fare by kilometer, for instance, changing to fare structure, all sorts of things that were unwanted and unasked for.
3: The Minister of Transportation's office tells CTV News the concerns by TTC riders are inaccurate and misguided. It says the legislation further integrates transit fares, saving families who travel into Toronto from around the GTHA, adding the government will continue to work closely with the TTC, which will continue to be owned and operated by the municipality.
7: I live in the 905 region, but I come down here a lot, and I don't want to take my car down here because traffic is too congested, so it's going to cost me. It's going to cost me in gas, it's going to cost me in fare, so everything is going up. I'm going to feel it. We're all going to feel it.
3: The NDP says third reading of Bill 98 is expected later this week. After that, it could receive royal assent and become law. Beth McDonnell, CTV News.
0: This is Toronto's breaking news, CP24. The mayor and police chief were at Jimmy Simpson Park today for the launch of Police Week. What you can look out for coming up.
8: When you're away from the spotlight, you have time to think about what really matters. The spotlight! This won't be just a stand-up show. This is bigger than just me. You are going to be remembered for comedy.
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0: The mayor and police chief were at Jimmy Simpson Park today for the launch of Police Week. CP24's Andrew Brennan has a story.
18: Normally you don't see people enthusiastic to get into the back of a paddy wagon or a police cruiser, but that does happen when you have a community barbecue. And as Police Week is beginning, we've been hearing from not just superintendents and rank and file members of the Toronto Police Service management, but also those that are on the out in the streets day to day. We're also hearing from the police chief, Myron Demkew, and Mayor Olivia Chow about why initiatives like this in their mind are very important to not just as a brand exercise, but to help build community trust.
19: We focus on prevention, like organizing activities with young people to help build trust and confidence. We help find missing people. We work behind the scenes to prepare the city for major events like FIFA, which will bring the world to our city very soon, and making sure that everyone can enjoy all the events during that time.
2: You and I know, when the police are called, it is often because someone is going through the worst day of their life. We are so grateful for the officers who serve, who put themselves in harm's way. Their act of service, brave and compassionate, inspire us to care more for each other.
18: Now, Police Week is coming as the Toronto Police Service is touting the good numbers in terms of major crime indicators that the city is experiencing. They say that in part because of their work also as well, that the homicide rate, for instance, has gone down just in the past year, year over year, about 36%. We had 11 homicides roughly at this time of year last year, and now we have 7, again, during the same time period. And when you look as well back to 2022, the year where we had the most homicides this decade, you're seeing a dramatic difference. And when we do hear from the police, and also particularly from the police chief, he was talking about how those numbers, the reality, can be different with how people feel. Let's not forget, the Toronto Police Service has also, in the past couple of months, been dealing with a scandal when it comes to alleged corruption, when it comes to some police officers, and also allegations of anti-Semitism and intolerance coming from a former head of the homicide division. Now, when you hear that, and you also hear the police service talking about the impressions versus reality, the police chief was talking about trying to make people feel more safe in their own communities, and that's why he was saying that initiatives such as this are that much more important for the Toronto Police Service. So Police Week actually does begin on May the 10th and runs till May the 16th for the whole week, and the mayor announcing and commemorating along with the chief of police that will be done here in Toronto. I'll send it back to you.
0: Thank you, Andrew. This is Toronto's breaking news, CP24. After more than 70 years, Patrician Grill on King Street East closes its doors. We'll have reaction coming up.
20: 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But with Maple Leaf Prime raised without antibiotics, dinner can be one less thing on your mind.
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0: Welcome back. Here are some of the top stories we are following. A record-breaking crowd at BMO Field as tens of thousands of soccer supporters gathered to watch Lionel Messi take the pitch against TFC. Police across Ontario are marking Police Week with the focus on building community and preventing crime. Ontario Liberal members in Scarborough Southwest have their candidates for an upcoming by-election. Find out who they chose straight ahead. Stay with CP24 for more on these stories and for further details, head to cp24.com and the CP24 app. Federal Liberal MP Nate Erskine-Smith has lost his bid for the provincial Liberal nomination in Scarborough Southwest ahead of an upcoming by-election. The seats became vacant after former NDP MPP Dolly Begum quit to run for the federal Liberals in the same riding last month. Erskine-Smith was seeking the nomination in his bid for the Ontario Liberal leadership. Local members instead chose business owner Asanul Afis to carry the banner. We heard from him after the win tonight.
1: I want to share the moment with my community today that I won today and I'm the by-election candidate. And as I say, like, you know, when you lose, you might have a lot of thoughts for you that, okay, this is not right. This, when you win, there is no question. But when you lose, then there is 1,000 questions in your mind, right? So, and I think, I believe that I want to enjoy this moment with my community.
0: Premier Doug Ford has until August to officially call the by-election date for Scarborough Southwest. It's been a Toronto staple for more than seven decades, but today the Patrician Grill served up its last meal. People lining up outside the diner on King Street East to get one last meal at the family-run business that's been operating since the 60s. Earlier this year, its owner said it is time for retirement, so they're shutting down. We caught up with them and a bunch of locals enjoying one last breakfast at the Patrician.
2: I've been coming for 26 years.
3: Why?
2: Well, it's just it's that place that feels like home. It's Cheers and the Seinfeld Diner put into one.
4: I brought my 94-year-old mother here twice. She loved it. She's got the old-time feel again from the 1950s. It's a great, fine, sort of nostalgic atmosphere and friendliness.
5: There aren't too many places like this left in Toronto, and that's a sad thing.
3: What would you say to the staff, to everybody here?
5: Enjoy your retirement. We're going to miss you.
6: Our next task is to find a replacement. So I guess we'll be trying all sorts of other diners around here, you know. But it's not going to be the same.
7: It's overwhelming, all these people that are coming to show up on our last day. I did not know how much of an impact the Patrician Grill had on everybody, and it seems that they like us. it's overwhelming. The lineup, and it's really good. I'm really, really appreciative. It's a lot. It's a lot. I guess to a certain extent, even I'm going to miss it. And you know the old saying, sometimes you don't know what you have until it's gone. And I got a lot of new customers. I've never been here before. So that's kind of nice, too. This is something I won't forget.
0: The Patrician Grill was built in the 1950s and has been owned by the Pappas family since 1967. This is Toronto's Breaking.

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10: The annual Sporting Life 10K run is set for tomorrow. It's a major fundraiser to help support kids with cancer or serious illness through Campfire Circles programs. It will mean closures on Yonge Street south of Lawrence down to the finish line at Front and Cherry Street. One person running the 10K is 96-year-old Paget Blaza. He trains every other day because he thinks movement has been critical to his longevity. Blaza joined CP24 this morning.
11: I was brought up by parents who were very involved in their lives and in their work. And my father was always very busy doing things. And he lived well into his 80s. And up to the time he died, he quite often said to me, "You've got to keep moving."
10: The Sporting Life 10K gets underway tomorrow morning at 7:30. A record crowd at BMO Field today watched Inter Miami and its star Lionel Messi take on Toronto FC.
12: Over to the far side it goes.
10: Messi scored his team's fourth goal in front of nearly 45,000 fans. TFC's Emilio Aristizabal scored twice late in the second half, but it wasn't enough to avoid a 4-2 loss at home. Toronto FC is back in action next Saturday when they visit Charlotte FC. The Toronto Blue Jays were looking for a second straight win as Treya Savage took the mound against the LA Angels.
13: He can. It's hit hard. It's gone.
10: The Jays' bats erupted in the fifth inning with seven runs, including this three-run homer from Brandon Valenzuela to crack the game wide open. They went on to win 14-1. Toronto will go for the series sweep tomorrow afternoon. And before the start of the game, Toronto held a moment of silence to remember former Jays manager Bobby Cox, who passed away today. Cox managed the Jays from 1982 to 85, leading the franchise to its first ever American League East title and postseason appearance. Cox was inducted into the Baseball Hall of Fame in 2014. He was 84 years old. A St. Thomas teenager whose dying wish was to meet the Toronto Blue Jays has passed away. A few months ago, we introduced you to Wesley Johnson, and his story inspired so many across the country. CTV's Brent Lail spoke with his mother a day after the young man died from heart disease.
14: He was in my arms and Dad was at his side and he was ready to go. And he took four very peaceful deep breaths and then passed.
15: Do
0: teenager Wesley Johnson of St. Thomas died Friday. We first introduced you to Wes and his family when they held a celebration of life in February, knowing he had just weeks to live. It kicked off a whirlwind couple of months, which included meeting the Toronto Blue Jays in spring training.
7: Oh, man. How are you doing? What's your name?
0: And then becoming the first ever honorary cadet of the St. Thomas Police Service.
7: You know, he showed some admiration for the police, and I'm returning that, that admiration and respect back to him.
14: Not in my wildest dreams would I have ever thought that the last, you know, his kind of like ninth inning would have been such an exciting adventure.
0: However, in the last couple of weeks, Wes's health started declining rapidly.
14: During this entire process, Wes has been aware that he was going to pass away, and I always made him three promises, and he always had to repeat them back to me. So the three promises were, you will never be alone, I will never lie to you, and you will not be in pain. And I was able to keep those promises.
0: His story captivated people from coast to coast. Thousands donated to his family's fundraiser, which allowed him to have his dying wish of meeting the Blue Jays.
14: I can't even get through the messages. I can't get through the comments because there's just so many. And the tribute from Jamie Campbell last night was so beautiful. The St. Thomas police chief posted something about his passing, and it was just an incredible way to honor an incredible little boy who touched so many lives. And I'm so grateful that I got to be his mom.
0: Wesley will be cremated Monday and picked out a special Blue Jays urn for his ashes. Born with a congenital heart disease, he knew his life would be short. But in the last couple of months, he was able to accomplish things even he didn't realize he wanted.
14: He had a journey grander, I think, in 17 years than a lot of people have in, you know, 80.
0: Wesley Johnson was 17. Brent Lale, CTV News.
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1: Music royalty was in Toronto tonight as Elton John received one of Canada's most prestigious cultural honors. The legendary singer-songwriter was at Roy Thomson Hall to accept the Glenn Gould Prize for his lifelong contribution to the arts. The evening featured a star-studded all-Canadian tribute lineup hand-picked by John himself, including performances from Sarah McLachlan and the Beaches.
2: I just did a performance for Joni Mitchell for the Junos a couple weeks ago, and you know, it definitely ramps things up when you have the person who wrote and performed the songs in the audience, and you are singing essentially for them and to them. But I love the song I'm singing, and I'm super excited to do it. And I mean, all the artists tonight are so phenomenal. It's going to be an incredible night of music.
3: He's incredibly honored. He's a huge fan of Glenn Gould. Great admirer of what he did. They both walked very similar journeys. They're both child prodigies. I think Glenn Gould started at 3, Elton started at 4, played from ear. Elton went to the Royal Academy of Music, Glenn Gould went to the Royal Conservatory of Music, and both great pianists. So he's always connected with his music and his creativity. And when the request came in, he said, that's a real honor. I think Glenn Gould was a genius, and I would love to get that. So we're really here full of joy.
1: As part of the honor, John also celebrated his chosen protege, Canadian artist Emily D'Angelo, who received a separate $25,000 grant. This is Toronto's breaking news, CP24. Stay with us. Your top stories are next.

0: From 8 school boards to Billy Bishop Airport, Ontario Place and the Science Center, the Ford government has laid out plans citing modernization, improving efficiency and economic growth. Now has set its sights on how transit agencies are governed in Ontario. Good evening. Critics held a day of action in opposition to Bill 98, the Building Homes and Improving Transportation Infrastructure Act, concerned the legislation will allow the government to take over decisions currently being made at City Hall. But the province's transportation minister disagrees. CTV's Beth McDonnell has the details.
1: It's a day of action for advocacy group TTC Riders. Volunteers are handing out flyers with warnings about the public transportation aspects of Bill 98. They believe it's about more than expanding the One Fare program across the GTHA.
2: I mean, it's alarming.
1: TTC riders say the bill will give the province sweeping new powers. The group is concerned about everything from the cost of fares increasing to controlling service standards.
2: We all have a voice as citizens. We can go out to the, you know, TTC board. We can speak publicly about issues. But if Doug Ford takes over TTC, as is proposed in his Bill 98, we won't have that access anymore. He will have the freedom to just hike the fares as much as possible. He'll have the freedom to cut service as much as possible, and we won't have a voice in that.
3: You know, there's questions about, you know, will this make things smoother from location to location? And I don't think there's any indication of that. You can already use your Presto card to get onto the GO train and get around the city, get around the province. You don't need to take over the TTC to make any of those improvements.
1: The NDP says last week it tabled 20 amendments in committee in an effort to reduce overreach and keep the bill focused on fare integration. But every one was shut down.
4: They have essentially created a bill that nobody asked for. They did not consult transit agencies across the province. We heard this in hearings, and they're tinkering and making changes. And the changes allow, when the experts look into the language of this bill, for things like fare by kilometer, for instance, changing to fare structure, all sorts of things that were unwanted and unasked for.
1: The Minister of Transportation's office tells CTV News the concerns by TTC riders are inaccurate and misguided. It says the legislation further integrates transit fares, saving families who travel into Toronto from around the GTHA, adding the government will continue to work closely with the TTC, which will continue to be owned and operated by the municipality.
5: I live in the 905 region, but I come down here a lot, and I don't want to take my car down here because traffic is too congested, so it's going to cost me. It's going to cost me in gas, it's going to cost me in fare, so everything is going up. I'm going to feel it. We're all going to feel it.
1: The NDP says third reading of Bill 98 is expected later this week. After that, it could receive royal assent and become law. Beth McDonnell, CTV News.
0: Okay, I've caught my breath. Staying with transit, today was a big test for the city's transit system as upwards of 40,000 fans headed to BMO Field for the TFC match. This was the scene this afternoon. City and transit officials say they were using this large-scale event as a dry run before the World Cup matches next month. The plan included increased service on key streetcar routes to get to the stadium, as well as expanded subway service. Now, results from the dry run will be used to identify any gaps to further refine service plans before the first game on June the 12th. Now, will there be a challenge or a recount in the election of a provincial Liberal candidate in Scarborough Southwest? Current Liberal MP Nate Erskine-Smith hoped to one day lead the provincial Liberal Party, but first he had to get the party's nomination ahead of an upcoming by-election, but he did not.
6: The game just started. What we played, this is like a semi-final. Okay, this is a mini, like this is the same final. Now we have to play final.
0: Yeah, it's the winner in a ranked ballot. Local members of the Ontario Liberal Party chose business owner Asadul Havas to carry the banner. Erskine-Smith was not officially, he has not officially filed a challenge, but has raised concerns over voter ID allegations and disqualified ballots. Over 1,400 votes were cast and Erskine-Smith lost by 19 votes. He has not confirmed if he will challenge the outcome. We heard from Havas after his win tonight.
6: It's a very high-tense nomination race. I had never seen a nomination race like this, you know what I mean? So, feeling is great, of course, you know what I mean? Because whole community was behind me, you know, Scarborough Southwest. That was the proof on the result today.
0: Premier Doug Ford has until August to officially call the by-election date for Scarborough Southwest. More news in a moment, everybody. Here is a live look at the city this evening. It is quite, I guess it's okay right now. We had some rain earlier this evening, and it has cleared up somewhat. Quite a band passed through. Let's take a look at the satellite radar, everybody. You can see that band to the right of the screen there, heading east. So we did have some heavier rain during the 6 o'clock hour. And as we move along, we take a look at the current conditions. A double digits in Toronto right now, 10 degrees, 16 in Windsor. It was about 20 there earlier. So a little cooler all across the region. As we look at our overnight at a glance, we are below normal, 4 degrees. It's usually 8 at this time of year, partly cloudy. The cloud will clear overnight. Winds are from the northwest at 20 to 40 kilometers an hour. Sunrise is at 5:58 a.m. And at 8, it'll be 6 degrees. We're following breaking news out of Oshawa, where Durham police are investigating a homicide tonight. Officers say they were called to the area of Simcoe Street and Winchester Road for reports of an armed person just before 9 tonight. They located a victim suffering from traumatic injuries. The victim was pronounced dead shortly after. Police say there are no suspects in custody and there is no threat to public safety. The investigation is ongoing. Well, a man has been rushed to hospital after being struck by a vehicle in North York while riding an e-scooter. Toronto police say a man in his 60s was struck near Shepherd and Allen Road just before 2:30 this afternoon. He was taken to hospital with serious, potentially life-threatening injuries. The driver remained on scene, and that investigation is also ongoing. In Etobicoke, a woman is in hospital tonight following a hit and run. It occurred near the intersection of Kipling and Horner Avenue shortly after 7:30 p.m. Video from the scene shows police tape surrounding a parking lot northwest of the intersection. Paramedics tell CP24 that a woman was rushed to a trauma unit with serious injuries. Police say the driver left the scene but did not offer up a description of the individual or the vehicle. Well, the mayor and police chief were on hand at Jimmy Simpson Park today for the launch of Police Week. Kids got the chance to check out some of the police vehicles ahead of the official launch. Police say the initiative is about highlighting the importance of police services and creating safer, healthier communities through connection with the public and discussing measures to prevent crime and address it.
7: 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We work behind the scenes to prepare the city for major events like FIFA, which will bring the world to our city very soon, and making sure that everyone can enjoy all the events during that time.
0: Police Week runs through to next Saturday, and more information can be found on the TPS website. Stay with us, folks, more to come after the break.
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18: In the beginning, we had to make a choice about who we were and what we wanted.
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0: Welcome back, everybody. Taking a look at Nathan Phillips Square. And if you're wondering what's going on there, this is part of the activation for FIFA World Cup activities. We have some soccer pitches now on the area, which is usually the fountain. So you can go and pretend you're playing soccer there. Maybe dreaming of being Lionel Messi one day, celebrating this big soccer match that's coming to town. But right now, let's take a look at the weather. It is 10 degrees in Toronto. It's gone down to 12 in Chatham, Kent. I think it was a little warmer about a couple minutes ago. 10 degrees now in Trenton and 12 in Ottawa. As we move along, we take a look at our lows. We are, as I mentioned, below normal, pretty much right across the region, and that's to be expected because we had that rain go through and it kind of cooled things down a little bit. Tomorrow morning, 4 degrees at 5 a.m. and then slowly rising to 8 degrees, but the sun is going to be out. Tomorrow, everybody, is Mother's Day, in case you didn't get the memo, you didn't get the message. It's not too late to run out to a 24-hour place and buy your mom a card. As we look at our highs, we're going to be a little below normal, but the most important thing is we're not going to have any rain tomorrow. So if you have any plans, want to get out and celebrate your mom or celebrate yourself, it's going to be 14 degrees in Toronto, 15 in London, and look, Bancroft, Orillia, Parry Sound, Owen Sound, Cottage Country, it's going to be 11 degrees. Taking a look at the week ahead, before we get to that, let's dive a little bit more into Mother's Day. As you can see, it's going to be a pretty nice day. If you've got an early start with mom, it's 6 degrees. By 4 in the afternoon, it'll be 14 degrees. So really, not too much to complain about there. No, nothing to complain about. And looking at Monday, 13 degrees, looking like the best day of the week. Because it's just pure sunshine, and then we get showers Tuesday evening. The showers continue through Wednesday and Thursday. The sun comes back out on Friday. Look at that, 21 degrees. Showers return on Saturday, 40%, which I say means 60% of not having any showers. Well, celebrating 25 years with the Megan Bevanek Foundation, giving back, raising funds, and making memories.
1: And 25 years ago, we made a promise that Megan's legacy would live on. Creating hope for all children. So today, standing here with all of you, I know that that promise has been kept, not by one person, but by all of us.
0: Denise Bevanek thanks the hundreds of people who came out to once again surround the Hospital for Sick Children with a ceremonial hug and walk. 25 years ago, the Bevanek family turned their loss of their daughter to a pediatric brain tumor into all of this incredible fundraising. To date, the foundation has raised over $6.5 million for research at SickKids. Well, whether you were on four wheels or taking transit, you had to plan ahead today. Commuters had to navigate a transit detour with no service on a stretch of Line 2 all day today. Service isn't running between Kipling and Jane stations due to planned signal work. Shuttle buses were running instead, with service set to resume on Sunday morning at 8. And if you're thinking of driving, think again. A big disruption on the roads this weekend. The Don Valley Parkway closed for scheduled maintenance. It shut down from the 401 all the way to the Jarvis Street ramp on the Gardiner as crews conduct repairs and refresh road markings. The highway is scheduled to reopen Monday morning at 5 a.m. unless they finish sooner. A Toronto diner, which has been a neighborhood staple for more than seven decades, is serving its final meals today. Known for its consistent food and unapologetic owner, we were there today as the Patrician Grill said its final au revoir.
2: Doesn't that a grandma, your mom, you can go get breakfast?
3: That's the always lovable Terry Pappas, owner of the Patrician Grill. He's greeting customers who have lined up more than an hour before the doors open for the very last time.
2: My home fries are burning.
4: It's that place that feels like home. It's Cheers and the Seinfeld Diner put into one.
5: There aren't too many places like this left in Toronto, and that's a sad thing.
3: Home fries, bacon, and eggs. They're all on the menu at this King Street Diner, which opened in 1953. The Pappas family took it over the same year the Maple Leafs won their last Stanley Cup, and it's been in the family ever since.
6: It's overwhelming, all these people that are coming to show up on our last day. I did not know how much of an impact the Patrician Grill had on everybody, and it seems that They like us.
3: Oh, the customers liked the Patrician all right, with many of them regulars for decades.
7: He never gives us a free breakfast.
8: The atmosphere, the food, it's one of the most consistent restaurants in the city I've ever been to. I've probably eaten this breakfast 500 times, and it's always the same.
3: And everyone has their favorite dish.
9: Ooh, I love the Western omelet here.
10: Okay,
9: make
10: me a sandwich.
3: Terry says he's received many offers to sell over the years, but now is the right time to retire and move on from the family business.
6: It wasn't an easy decision either to make. It was painstaking. It was very emotional between me and my sister. And it's too bad that my mom wasn't alive. My dad passed away about 2011. Mom only about 3 years ago. It would have been nice for her life to be able to be here and to experience the amount of appreciation and, I guess, love that everyone has for us.
3: While he's not sharing who's bought the building yet, his loyal customers are now left with a big question. Where do they eat now?
11: We've been talking about this for the last 2 months to try and find a replacement for the Patrician, and we haven't found one yet.
3: Because it's not just about replacing the food, it's finding a new family.
12: Raheem Ladani, CTV News, Toronto.
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28: When you're away from the spotlight, you have time to think about what really matters. The spotlight! This won't be just a stand-up show. This is bigger than just me. You are going to be remembered for comedy.
29: You are the number one living legend.
0: Academy Award nominee twice now, Kate Hudson stars in Running Point. I had to think about it there. She did not win the Oscar this year. I think she was just lucky to get a nomination. Richard Krauss can confirm that for me. But she's in Running Point, and this is a fun comedy about basketball. We've got a new Toronto women's team, WNBA, the Toronto Tempo. So even though this show is not about a women's team, it's about baseball. It's about basketball. So take it away, my friend.
1: Well, part of it actually takes place in Toronto, too. I don't know how many episodes you are in the story, but this is season two. So the idea is that Kate Hudson is part of a basketball family. Her dad owned a team. He passes away, and then it's a fight between her brothers and extended family and her to see who's going to run the team, who's going to make the right decisions as to the future of the team. And, of course, there's complications. This is kind of a screwball comedy. In season two, though, to give nothing away, they go to Toronto and they even show the Longos, which is just at the top of my street here, which was kind of funny. And they have a really tremendous performance from Ray Romano as someone that they bring in to help look after the team. He's very funny in this, and it, for me, kind of elevates the whole thing. Kate Hudson is great, but Ray Romano injects a little bit of energy in there that I really like. So it's called Running Point Season 2, and it's on Netflix right now.
0: Okay, also on Netflix, I don't think you'll be laughing at this one. Should I Marry a Murderer? I would say no, but I have heard of people who have met and married murderers, and murderers are people too, dare I say. So, Richard, I better stop talking. Take it away.
1: Yeah, this is a true crime story about a doctor who meets a man who she later on finds out killed someone.
0: Ooh.
1: And so hence the title, Should I Marry a Murderer? And the thing that makes this really interesting, this documentary really interesting, is that it is about her, not so much the crime, but it's about all the stuff that goes in and around starting a relationship, uncovering something unsavory. What do you do? Does she love him? Does she not really love him? There's lots of questions that this doc asks, and it answers most of them, and it does so in really interesting ways. It's called Should I Marry a Murderer? And it's on Netflix right now.
0: Okay, for anyone who's been a victim of a horrific crime, I can understand why perhaps you would not want to even consider this one. So let's move on, my friend. Man on Fire, this is another drama, and this is Netflix is having a good week. This is another show on Netflix.
1: Yeah, Netflix is having a good week. So this is another of those kind of special service soldiers, you know, having to cope with real life, having PTSD. We've seen a lot of stories kind of like this. This one doesn't really do a lot of heavy digging into it. We are meant to accept the premise. And then as he goes on into life and on other missions, he has to make some decisions that will mean life or death, maybe for him, maybe for others. But it's a good action thriller. It doesn't have to change the world. It just has to keep you moving up toward the edge of your seat. As I like to joke sometimes, you'll pay for the whole seat, but you'll only use the edge. You're at home, so you're not paying for the whole thing, but it's called Man on Fire, and it's on Netflix right now.
0: You're paying for the streaming service, so Richard, you are paying. Okay, we have a little bit of time left. I'm watching a lot of BritBox right now. What are you watching that you enjoy that you're not watching for work?
1: There's a show coming out that I will tell you about next week called The Burrows that we were given an early look at, and it's from the same people that did Stranger Things, only this one's all adults, and it's equally as funky and weird and kind of strange, so interesting stuff.
0: Okie dokie. Well, we'll have to wait to hear more about that next week. My friend Richard Krauss, film critic, thanks for joining us. Have a lovely rest of the weekend.
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3: The Blue Jays were looking for a second straight win as Trey Savage took to the mound against the LA Angels.
4: He can. It's hit hard. It's gone.
3: The Jays' bats erupted in the fifth inning with seven runs, including this three-run homer from Brandon Valenzuela, to crack the game wide open. They went on to win 14-1. Toronto will go on for the series sweep tomorrow afternoon. Well, as we mentioned early in the newscast, Toronto FC was in action today, playing in front of the largest crowd in BMO Field history as they welcomed superstar Lionel Messi and Inter Miami to town.
5: Over to the far side, it goes. Messi to four.
3: And Messi did not disappoint. The almost 45,000 fans in attendance, yeah, that added seating for the FIFA World Cup. Scoring his team's fourth goal of the match in the 74th minute, TFC scored twice late in the second half, but it wasn't enough to overcome the deficit. Ultimately falling 4-2, Toronto FC is back in action next Saturday when it visits Charlotte FC. And that is our report for this evening. A reminder, you can get breaking news all day long on CP24 and on our website, ctvnewstoronto.ca, for all the hardworking people at CTV News in front of and behind the camera. I'm Andrea Case. Raheem and I will see you tomorrow. Good night.

0: From 8 school boards to Billy Bishop Airport, Ontario Place and the Science Center, the Ford government has laid out plans citing modernization, improving efficiency and economic growth. Now has set its sights on how transit agencies are governed in Ontario. Good evening. Critics held a day of action in opposition to Bill 98, the Building Homes and Improving Transportation Infrastructure Act. Concerned the legislation will allow the government to take over decisions currently being made at City Hall. But the province's transportation minister disagrees. CTV's Beth McDonnell has the details.
1: It's a day of action for advocacy group TTC Riders. Volunteers are handing out flyers with warnings about the public transportation aspects of Bill 98. They believe it's about more than expanding the One Fare program across the GTHA.
2: I mean, it's alarming.
1: TTC riders say the bill will give the province sweeping new powers. The group is concerned about everything from the cost of fares increasing to controlling service standards.
2: We all have a voice as citizens. We can go out to the, TTC board. We can speak publicly about issues. But if Doug Ford takes over the TTC, as is proposed in his Bill 98, we won't have that access anymore. He will have the freedom to just hike the fares as much as possible. He'll have the freedom to cut service as much as possible, and we won't have a voice in that.
3: You know, there's questions about, will this make things smoother from location to location? And I don't think there's any indication of that. You can already use your Presto card to get onto the GO train and get around the city, get around the province. You don't need to take over the TTC to make any of those improvements.
1: The NDP says last week it tabled 20 amendments in committee in an effort to reduce overreach and keep the bill focused on fare integration. But every one was shut down.
4: They have essentially created a bill that nobody asked for. They did not consult transit agencies across the province. We heard this in hearings, and they're tinkering and making changes. And the changes allow, when the experts look into the language of this bill, for things like fare by kilometer, for instance, changing to fare structure, all sorts of things that were unwanted and unasked for.
1: The Minister of Transportation's office tells CTV News the concerns by TTC riders are inaccurate and misguided. It says the legislation further integrates transit fares, saving families who travel into Toronto from around the GTHA, adding the government will continue to work closely with the TTC, which will continue to be owned and operated by the municipality.
5: I live in the 905 region, but I come down here a lot, and I don't want to take my car down here because traffic is too congested, so it's going to cost me. It's going to cost me in gas, it's going to cost me in fare, so everything is going up. I'm going to feel it. We're all going to feel it.
1: The NDP says third reading of Bill 98 is expected later this week. After that, it could receive royal assent and become law. Beth McDonnell, CTV News.
0: Okay, I've caught my breath. Staying with transit, today was a big test for the city's transit system as upwards of 40,000 fans headed to BMO Field for the TFC match. This was the scene this afternoon. City and transit officials say they were using this large-scale event as a dry run before the World Cup matches next month. The plan included increased service on key streetcar routes to get to the stadium, as well as expanded subway service. Now, results from the dry run will be used to identify any gaps to further refine service plans before the first game on June the 12th. Now, will there be a challenge or recount in the election of a provincial Liberal candidate in Scarborough Southwest? Current Liberal MP Nate Erskine-Smith hoped to one day lead the provincial Liberal Party, but first he had to get the party's nomination ahead of an upcoming by-election, but he did not.
6: The game just started. What we played, this is like a semi-final. Okay, this is a mini, this is the same final. Now we have to play final.
0: Yeah, it's the winner in a ranked ballot. Local members of the Ontario Liberal Party chose business owner Asadul Havas to carry the banner. Erskine-Smith was not officially, he has not officially filed a challenge, but has raised concerns over voter ID allegations and disqualified ballots. Over 1,400 votes were cast and Erskine-Smith lost by 19 votes. He has not confirmed if he will challenge the outcome. We heard from Havas after his win tonight.
6: It's a very high tense nomination race. I had never seen a nomination race like this, you know what I mean? So feeling is great, of course, you know what I mean? Because whole community was behind me, Scarborough Southwest. That was the proof on the result today.
0: Premier Doug Ford has until August to officially call the by-election date for Scarborough Southwest. More news in a moment, everybody. Here is a live look at the city this evening. It is quite, I guess it's okay right now. We had some rain earlier this evening, and it has cleared up somewhat. Quite a band passed through. Let's take a look at the satellite radar, everybody. You can see that band to the right of the screen there, heading east. So we did have some heavier rain during the 6 o'clock hour. And as we move along, we take a look at the current conditions. A double digits in Toronto right now, 10 degrees, 16 in Windsor. It was about 20 there earlier. So a little cooler all across the region. As we look at our overnight at a glance, we are below normal, 4 degrees. It's usually 8 at this time of year, partly cloudy. The cloud will clear overnight. Winds are from the northwest at 20 to 40 kilometers an hour. Sunrise is at 5:58 a.m. And at 8, it'll be 6 degrees. We're following breaking news out of Oshawa, where Durham police are investigating a homicide tonight. Officers say they were called to the area of Simcoe Street and Winchester Road for reports of an armed person just before 9 tonight. They located a victim suffering from traumatic injuries. The victim was pronounced dead shortly after. Police say there are no suspects in custody and there is no threat to public safety. The investigation is ongoing. Well, a man has been rushed to hospital after being struck by a vehicle in North York while riding an e-scooter. Toronto police say a man in his 60s was struck near Shepherd and Allen Road just before 2:30 this afternoon. He was taken to hospital with serious, potentially life-threatening injuries. The driver remained on scene. That investigation is also ongoing. In Etobicoke, a woman is in hospital tonight following a hit and run. It occurred near the intersection of Kipling and Horner Avenue shortly after 7:30 p.m. Video from the scene shows police tape surrounding a parking lot northwest of the intersection. Paramedics tell CP24 that a woman was rushed to a trauma unit with serious injuries. Police say the driver left the scene but did not offer up a description of the individual or the vehicle. Well, the mayor and police chief were on hand at Jimmy Simpson Park today for the launch of Police Week. Kids got the chance to check out some of the police vehicles ahead of the official launch. Police say the initiative is about highlighting the importance of police services and creating safer, healthier communities through connection with the public and discussing measures to prevent crime and address it.
7: We focus on prevention, like organizing activities with young people to help build trust and confidence. 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We work behind the scenes to prepare the city for major events like FIFA, which will bring the world to our city very soon, and making sure that everyone can enjoy all the events during that time.
0: Police Week runs through to next Saturday, and more information can be found on the TPS website. Stay with us, folks. More to come after the break.
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13: When you're away from the spotlight, you have time to think about what really matters. 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This won't be just a stand-up show. 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
16: Welcome back, everybody. We're taking a look at Nathan Phillips Square. And if you're wondering what's going on there, this is part of the activation for FIFA World Cup activities. We have some soccer pitches now on the area, which is usually the fountain. So you can go and pretend you're playing soccer there. Maybe dreaming of being Lionel Messi one day, celebrating this, of course, this big soccer match that's coming to town. But right now, let's take a look at the weather. It is 10 degrees in Toronto. It's gone down to 12 in Chatham, Kent. I think it was a little warmer about a couple minutes ago. 10 degrees now in Trenton and 12 in Ottawa. As we move along, we take a look at our lows. We are, as I mentioned, below normal, pretty much right across the region. And that's to be expected because we had that rain go through and it kind of cooled things down a little bit. Tomorrow morning, 4 degrees at 5 a.m. and then slowly rising to 8 degrees. But the sun is going to be out. Tomorrow, everybody, is Mother's Day. In case you didn't get the memo, you didn't get the message, it's not too late to run out to a 24-hour place and buy your mom a card. As we look at our highs, we're going to be a little below normal, but the most important thing is we're not going to have any rain tomorrow. So if you have any plans, want to get out and celebrate your mom or celebrate yourself, it's going to be 14 degrees in Toronto, 15 in London, and look, Bancroft, Orillia, Parry Sound, Owen Sound, Cottage Country, it's going to be 11 degrees. Taking a look at the week ahead, oh, before we get to that, let's dive a little bit more into Mother's Day. As you can see, it's going to be a pretty nice day. If you've got an early start with mom, it's 6 degrees. By 4 in the afternoon, it'll be 14 degrees. So really, not too much to complain about there. No, nothing to complain about. And looking at Monday, 13 degrees, looking like the best day of the week. Because it's just pure sunshine, and then we get showers Tuesday evening. The showers continue through Wednesday and Thursday. The sun comes back out on Friday. Look at that, 21 degrees. Showers return on Saturday, 40%, which I say means 60% of not having any showers. Well, celebrating 25 years with the Megan Bevanek Foundation, giving back, raising funds, and making memories.
17: And 25 years ago, we...

0: through all of this incredible fundraising. To date, the foundation has raised over $6.5 million for research at SickKids. Well, whether you were on four wheels or taking transit, you had to plan ahead today. Commuters had to navigate a transit detour with no service on a stretch of Line 2 all day today. Service isn't running between Kipling and Jane stations due to planned signal work. Shuttle buses were running instead, with service set to resume on Sunday morning at 8. And if you're thinking of driving, think again. A big disruption on the roads this weekend. The Don Valley Parkway closed for scheduled maintenance. It shut down from the 401 all the way to the Jarvis Street ramp on the Gardiner as crews conduct repairs and refresh road markings. The highway is scheduled to reopen Monday morning at 5 a.m. unless they finish sooner. A Toronto diner, which has been a neighborhood staple for more than seven decades, is serving its final meals today. Known for its consistent food and unapologetic owner, we were there today as the Patrician Grill said its final au revoir.
1: Doesn't got a grandma, your mom, that you can go get breakfast?
2: That's the always lovable Terry Pappas, owner of the Patrician Grill. He's greeting customers who have lined up more than an hour before the doors open for the very last time.
1: My home fries are burning.
3: It's that place that feels like home. It's Cheers and the Seinfeld Diner put into one.
4: There aren't too many places like this left in Toronto, and that's a sad thing.
2: Home fries, bacon, and eggs. They're all on the menu at this King Street Diner, which opened in 1953. The Pappas family took it over the same year the Maple Leafs won their last Stanley Cup, and it's been in the family ever since.
5: It's overwhelming, all these people that are coming to show up on our last day. I did not know how much of an impact the Patrician Grill had on everybody, and it seems that they like us.
2: Oh, the customers liked the Patrician all right, with many of them regulars for decades.
6: He never gives us a free breakfast.
7: The atmosphere, the food, it's one of the most consistent restaurants in the city I've ever been to. I've probably eaten this breakfast 500 times, and it's always the same.
2: And everyone has their favorite dish.
8: Ooh, I love the Western omelet here.
1: Okay,
8: make me a
1: sandwich.
2: Terry says he's received many offers to sell over the years, but now is the right time to retire and move on from the family business.
5: It wasn't an easy decision either to make. It was painstaking. It was very emotional between me and my sister. And it's too bad that my mom wasn't alive. My dad passed away about 2011. Mom only about 3 years ago. It would have been nice for her life to be able to be here and to experience the amount of appreciation and, I guess, love that everyone has for us.
2: While he's not sharing who's bought the building yet, his loyal customers are now left with a big question. Where do they eat now?
9: We've been talking about this for the last 2 months to try and find a replacement for the Patrician, and we haven't found one yet.
2: Because it's not just about replacing the food, it's finding a new family.
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12: 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I don't need to remind you.
5: Game on. In the beginning, we had to make a choice about who we were and what we wanted.
13: I'm your sugar daddy now.
5: But what we didn't realize was how far we were willing to go.
14: I'm trying to do a good thing.

0: Academy Award nominee twice now, Kate Hudson stars in Running Point. I had to think about it there. She did not win the Oscar this year. I think she was just lucky to get a nomination. Richard Krauss can confirm that for me. But she's in Running Point, and this is a fun comedy about basketball. We've got a new Toronto women's team, WNBA, the Toronto Tempo. So even though this show is not about a women's team, it's about baseball. It's about basketball. So take it away, my friend.
1: Well, part of it actually takes place in Toronto, too. I don't know how many episodes you are in the story, but this is season two. So the idea is that Kate Hudson is part of a basketball family. Her dad owned a team. He passes away, and then it's a fight between her brothers and extended family and her to see who's going to run the team, who's going to make the right decisions as to the future of the team. And, of course, there's complications. This is kind of a screwball comedy. In season two, though, to give nothing away, they go to Toronto, and they even show the Longos, which is just at the top of my street here, which was kind of funny. And they have a really tremendous performance from Ray Romano as someone that they bring in to help look after the team. He's very funny in this, and it, for me, kind of elevates the whole thing. Kate Hudson is great, but Ray Romano injects a little bit of energy in there that I really like. So it's called Running Point Season 2, and it's on Netflix right now.
0: Okay, also on Netflix, I don't think you'll be laughing at this one. Should I marry a murderer? I would say no, but I have heard of people who have met and married murderers, and murderers are people too, dare I say. So, Richard, I better stop talking. Take it away.
1: Yeah, this is a true crime story about a doctor who meets a man who she later on finds out killed someone.
0: Ooh.
1: And so hence the title, Should I Marry a Murderer? And the thing that makes this really interesting, this documentary really interesting, is that it is about her, not so much the crime, but it's about all the stuff that goes in and around starting a relationship, uncovering something unsavory. What do you do? Does she love him? Does she not really love him? There's lots of questions that this doc asks, and it answers most of them, and it does so in really interesting ways. It's called Should I Marry a Murderer? And it's on Netflix right now.
0: Okay, for anyone who's been a victim of a horrific crime, I can understand why perhaps you would not want to even consider this one. So let's move on, my friend. Man on Fire, this is another drama, and this is Netflix is having a good week. This is another show on Netflix.
1: Yeah, Netflix is having a good week. So this is another of those kind of special service soldiers, you know, having to cope with real life, having PTSD. We've seen a lot of stories kind of like this. This one doesn't really do a lot of heavy digging into it. We are meant to accept the premise. And then as he goes on into life and on other missions, he has to make some decisions that will mean life or death, maybe for him, maybe for others. But it's a good action thriller. It doesn't have to change the world. It just has to keep you moving up toward the edge of your seat. As I like to joke sometimes, you'll pay for the whole seat, but you'll only use the edge. You're at home, so you're not paying for the whole thing. But it's called Man on Fire, and it's on Netflix right now.
0: You're paying for the streaming service, so Richard, you are paying. Okay, we have a little bit of time left. I'm watching a lot of BritBox right now. What are you watching that you enjoy that you're not watching for work?
1: There's a show coming out that I will tell you about next week called The Burrows that we were given an early look at, and it's from the same people that did Stranger Things, only this one's all adults, and it's equally as funky and weird and kind of strange. So interesting stuff.
0: Okie dokie. Well, we'll have to wait to hear more about that next week. My friend Richard Krauss, film critic, thanks for joining us. Have a lovely rest of the weekend.
2: I can't imagine what you've gone through, Liam.
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0: The Blue Jays were looking for a second straight win as Trey Savage took to the mound against the LA Angels.
20: He can. It's hit hard. It's gone.
0: The Jays' bats erupted in the fifth inning with 7 runs, including this 3-run homer from Brandon Valenzuela, to crack the game wide open. They went on to win 14-1. Toronto will go on for the series sweep tomorrow afternoon. Well, as we mentioned early in the newscast, Toronto FC was in action today, playing in front of the largest crowd in BMO Field history as they welcomed superstar Lionel Messi and Inter Miami to town.
21: Over to the far side it goes. Messi for four.
0: And Messi did not disappoint. The almost 45,000 fans in attendance, yeah, that added seating for the FIFA World Cup. Scoring his team's fourth goal of the match in the 74th minute, TFC scored twice late in the second half, but it wasn't enough to overcome the deficit. Ultimately falling 4-2, Toronto FC is back in action next Saturday when it visits Charlotte FC. And that is our report for this evening. A reminder, you can get breaking news all day long on CP24 and on our website, ctvnewstoronto.ca, for all the hardworking people at CTV News in front of and behind the camera. I'm Andrea Case. Raheem and I will see you tomorrow. Good night.

0: around the city could be a bit more complicated this weekend with the DVP closed and part of Line 2 shut down. A man in his 60s is fighting for his life in the hospital after being struck by a vehicle while on a scooter in North York this afternoon. More details on the collision in moments. And in Etobicoke, a woman was left with serious injuries following a hit and run tonight. This is Toronto's breaking news, CP24. Hello, I'm CJ Liu. Thank you for joining us. We begin with breaking news. Durham police are investigating the latest homicide in Oshawa. Officers say they were called to the area of Simcoe Street and Winchester Road for reports of an armed person just before 9 o'clock tonight. They found a victim suffering from traumatic injuries, and the victim was pronounced dead shortly after. Police say there are no suspects in custody and there is no threat to public safety. The investigation is still ongoing. A woman is in the hospital tonight following a hit and run in Etobicoke. It happened near the intersection of Kipling and Horner Avenue shortly after 7:30 p.m. Video from the scene shows police tape surrounding a parking lot northwest of the intersection. Paramedics tell CP24 that a woman was rushed to a trauma unit with serious injuries. Police say the driver left the scene but did not offer up a description of the individual. And a man has been rushed to the hospital after being hit by a vehicle in North York. Toronto police say a man in his 60s was struck by a vehicle while riding a scooter near Shepherd and Allen Road just before 2:30 this afternoon. He was taken to the hospital with serious, potentially life-threatening injuries. The driver remained on scene. The investigation is ongoing. It's been a tough time for drivers around the city this weekend. Congestion on Lakeshore Boulevard as people commuted downtown for weekend events. Earlier this afternoon, crashes on Lakeshore and the Gardner blocked lanes for about an hour or so. All have since cleared and no serious injuries were reported, but it did lead to significant traffic jams at the time. Not helping with the matter is the weekend closure of the DVP. Crews working all day and night for scheduled maintenance despite a number of events across the city this afternoon. Councillor and mayoral candidate Brad Bradford says the weekend-long DVP closure is necessary but was poorly planned.
1: They are critical and we have to do them, but we have to apply some common sense when we're making decisions about when we are going to execute major work, especially when it's taking place with major events. Consider this weekend here in Toronto. The DVP closure will displace over 193,000 people trying to get to those major events. We've got a Blue Jays homestand. We've got the biggest TFC game in the franchise's history. They have Inter Miami in town with Lionel Messi. We have the inaugural Tempo home game, the new women's basketball team. You've got the Sporting Life 10K. And of course, we have Mother's Day. And so the decision to use this weekend to stage a full DVP closure is leaving a lot of people really frustrated.
0: Toronto Mayor Olivia Chow spoke with us earlier today about the DVP closures.
2: Well, if repairing and fixing and paving a critical infrastructure like DVP, okay, fine, blame the mayor. But look, we have to repair those guardrails. We have to pave them. We have to put the lines in. And those things must be done. To do it cheaper and faster and less disruption in the long run is worthy of doing. And on top, remember, FIFA World Cup is doing. Can you imagine closing? Even if it is just a few hours in order to finish the work, it doesn't work.
0: In the most recent update to CP24, the City of Toronto says today's work was critical and included paving 2.7 kilometers of the expressway, removing over 1,200 meters of graffiti, and completing solid waste management. Metrolinx also used the closure to accelerate Ontario Line construction and complete rail bridge inspections. And for those taking the TTC, a portion of the Bloor-Danforth line was closed today. There is no subway service on Line 2 from Kipling to Jane stations for planned signal work. Shuttle buses are running instead. The Don Valley Parkway will reopen Monday morning and regular subway service on the Bloor-Danforth line resumes tomorrow. And speaking of the TTC, advocacy groups are sounding the alarm over new legislation that could give Ontario total control over local transit fares and service. The province, however, claims the law is only meant to integrate systems and save riders money. CTV's Beth McDonnell reports.
3: It's a day of action for advocacy group TTC Riders. Volunteers are handing out flyers with warnings about the public transportation aspects of Bill 98. They believe it's about more than expanding the One Fare program across the GTHA.
4: I mean, it's alarming.
3: TTC riders say the bill will give the province sweeping new powers. The group is concerned about everything from the cost of fares increasing to controlling service standards.
4: We all have a voice as citizens. We can go out to the, you know, TTC board. We can speak publicly about issues. But if Doug Ford takes over TTC, as is proposed in his Bill 98, we won't have that access anymore. He will have the freedom to just hike the fares as much as possible. He'll have the freedom to cut service as much as possible, and we won't have a voice in that.
5: You know, there's questions about, you know, will this make things smoother from location to location? And I don't think there's any indication of that. You can already use your Presto card to get onto the GO train and get around the city, get around the province. You don't need to take over the TTC to make any of those improvements.
3: The NDP says last week it tabled 20 amendments in committee in an effort to reduce overreach and keep the bill focused on fare integration. But every one was shut down.
6: They have essentially created a bill that nobody asked for. They did not consult transit agencies across the province. We heard this in hearings, and they're tinkering and making changes. And the changes allow, when the experts look into the language of this bill, for things like fare by kilometer, for instance, changing to fare structure, all sorts of things that were unwanted and unasked for.
3: The Minister of Transportation's office tells CTV News the concerns by TTC riders are inaccurate and misguided. It says the legislation further integrates transit fares, saving families who travel into Toronto from around the GTHA, adding the government will continue to work closely with the TTC, which will continue to be owned and operated by the municipality.
7: I live in the 905 region, but I come down here a lot, and I don't want to take my car down here because traffic is too congested, so it's going to cost me. It's going to cost me in gas, it's going to cost me in fare, so everything is going up. I'm going to feel it. We're all going to feel it.
3: The NDP says third reading of Bill 98 is expected later this week. After that, it could receive royal assent and become law. Beth McDonnell, CTV News.
0: This is Toronto's breaking news, CP24. The mayor and police chief were at Jimmy Simpson Park today for the launch of Police Week. What you can look out for coming up.

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0: The mayor and police chief were at Jimmy Simpson Park today for the launch of Police Week. CP24's Andrew Brennan has a story.
1: Normally, you don't see people enthusiastic to get into the back of a paddy wagon or a police cruiser, but that does happen when you have a community barbecue. And as Police Week is beginning, we've been hearing from not just superintendents and rank and file members of the Toronto Police Service management, but also those that are on the out in the streets day to day. We're also hearing from the police chief, Myron Demkew, and Mayor Olivia Chow about why initiatives like this in their mind are very important to not just as a brand exercise, but to help build community trust.
2: We focus on prevention, like organizing activities with young people to help build trust and confidence. We help find missing people. We work behind the scenes to prepare the city for major events like FIFA, which will bring the world to our city very soon, and making sure that everyone can enjoy all the events during that time.
3: You and I know, when the police are called, it is often because someone is going through the worst day of their life. We are so grateful for the officers who serve, who put themselves in harm's way. Their act of service, brave and compassionate, inspire us to care more for each other.
1: Now, Police Week is coming as the Toronto Police Service is touting the good numbers in terms of major crime indicators that the city is experiencing. They say that in part because of their work also as well, that the homicide rate, for instance, has gone down just in the past year, year over year, about 36%. We had 11 homicides roughly at this time of year last year, and now we have 7, again, during the same time period. And when you look as well back to 2022, the year where we had the most homicides this decade, you're seeing a dramatic difference. And when we do hear from the police, and also particularly from the police chief, he was talking about how those numbers, the reality, can be different with how people feel. Let's not forget, the Toronto Police Service has also, in the past couple of months, been dealing with a scandal when it comes to alleged corruption, when it comes to some police officers, and also allegations of anti-Semitism and intolerance coming from a former head of the homicide division. Now, when you hear that, and you also hear the police service talking about the impressions versus reality, the police chief was talking about trying to make people feel more safe in their own communities, and that's why he was saying that initiatives such as this are that much more important for the Toronto Police Service. So Police Week actually does begin on May the 10th and runs till May the 16th for the whole week, and the mayor announcing and commemorating along with the chief of police that will be done here in Toronto. I'll send it back to you.
0: Thank you, Andrew. This is Toronto's breaking news, CP24. After more than 70 years, Patrician Grill on King Street East closes its doors. We'll have reaction coming up.
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0: Welcome back. Here are some of the top stories we are following. A record-breaking crowd at BMO Field as tens of thousands of soccer supporters gathered to watch Lionel Messi take the pitch against TFC. Police across Ontario are marking Police Week with the focus on building community and preventing crime. Ontario Liberal members in Scarborough Southwest have their candidates for an upcoming by-election. Find out who they chose straight ahead. Stay with CP24 for more on these stories and for further details, head to cp24.com and the CP24 app. Federal Liberal MP Nate Erskine-Smith has lost his bid for the provincial Liberal nomination in Scarborough Southwest ahead of an upcoming by-election. The seats became vacant after former NDP MPP Dolly Begum quit to run for the federal Liberals in the same riding last month. Erskine-Smith was seeking the nomination in his bid for the Ontario Liberal leadership. Local members instead chose business owner Asanul Afis to carry the banner. We heard from him after the win tonight.
1: I want to share the moment with my community today that I won today and I'm the by-election candidate. And as I say, like, you know, when you lose, you might have a lot of thoughts for you that, okay, this is not right. This, when you win, there is no question. But when you lose, then there is 1,000 questions in your mind, right? So, and I think, I believe that I want to enjoy this moment with my community.
0: Premier Doug Ford has until August to officially call the by-election date for Scarborough Southwest. It's been a Toronto staple for more than seven decades, but today the Patrician Grill served up its last meal. People lining up outside the diner on King Street East to get one last meal at the family-run business that's been operating since the 60s. Earlier this year, its owner said it is time for retirement, so they're shutting down. We caught up with them and a bunch of locals enjoying one last breakfast at the Patrician.
2: I've been coming for 26 years.
3: Why?
2: Well, it's just it's that place that feels like home. It's Cheers and the Seinfeld Diner put into one.
4: I brought my 94-year-old mother here twice. She loved it. She's got the old-time feel again from the 1950s. It's a great, fine, sort of nostalgic atmosphere. And friendliness.
5: There aren't too many places like this left in Toronto, and that's a sad thing.
3: What would you say to the staff, to everybody here?
5: Enjoy your retirement. We're going to miss you.
6: Our next task is to find a replacement. So I guess we'll be trying all sorts of other diners in, around here, you know. But it's not going to be the same.
7: It's overwhelming, all these people that are coming to show up on our last day. I did not know how much of an impact the Patrician Grill had on everybody, and it seems that they like us. it's overwhelming. The lineup, and yeah, it's really good. I'm really, really appreciative. Again, it's a lot. It's a lot. I guess to a certain extent, even I'm going to miss it. And you know the old saying, sometimes you don't know what you have until it's gone. I got a lot of new customers. I've never been here before. So that's kind of nice, too. This is something I won't forget.
0: The Patrician Grill was built in the 1950s and has been owned by the Pappas family since 1967. This is Toronto's breaking news, CP24. The Blue Jays were back in action this afternoon looking for another win against the Angels. Did they do it? We'll tell you after the break.

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6: Oh, yeah.
4: That's my line.
7: Oh, Hamilton.
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19: 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It will mean closures on Yonge Street south of Lawrence down to the finish line at Front and Cherry Street. One person running the 10K is 96-year-old Paget Blaza. He trains every other day because he thinks movement has been critical to his longevity. Blaza joined CP24 this morning.
20: I was brought up by parents who were very involved in their lives and in their work. And my father always very busy doing things. And he lived well into his ages. And up to the time he died, he quite often said to me, you've got to keep moving.
19: The Sporting Life 10K gets underway tomorrow morning at 7:30. A record crowd at BMO Field today watched Inter Miami and its star Lionel Messi take on Toronto FC.
21: Over to the far side it goes. Messi for four.
19: Messi scored his team's fourth goal in front of nearly 45,000 fans. TFC's Emilio Aristizabal scored twice late in the second half, but it wasn't enough to avoid a 4-2 loss at home. Toronto FC is back in action next Saturday when they visit Charlotte FC. The Toronto Blue Jays were looking for a second straight win as Treya Savage took the mound against the LA Angels.
22: He can. It's hit hard. It's gone.
19: The Jays bats erupted in the fifth inning with seven runs, including this three-run homer from Brandon Valenzuela to crack the game wide open. They went on to win 14-1. Toronto will go for the series sweep tomorrow afternoon. And before the start of the game, Toronto held a moment of silence to remember former Jays manager Bobby Cox, who passed away today. Cox managed the Jays from 1982 to 85, leading the franchise to its first ever American League East title and postseason appearance. Cox was inducted into the Baseball Hall of Fame in 2014. He was 84 years old. A St. Thomas teenager whose dying wish was to meet the Toronto Blue Jays has passed away. A few months ago, we introduced you to Wesley Johnson, and his story inspired so many across the country. CTV's Brent Lail spoke with his mother a day after the young man died from heart disease.
23: He was in my arms and Dad was at his side and he was ready to go. And he took four very peaceful, deep breaths and then passed.
24: Do
0: teenager Wesley Johnson of St. Thomas died Friday. We first introduced you to Wes and his family when they held a celebration of life in February, knowing he had just weeks to live. It kicked off a whirlwind couple of months, which included meeting the Toronto Blue Jays in spring training.
2: Oh, man. What's your name?
0: And then becoming the first ever honorary cadet of the St. Thomas Police Service.
2: You know, he showed some admiration for the police, and I'm returning that admiration and respect back to him.
23: Not in my wildest dreams would I have ever thought that the

0: the last, you know, his kind of like ninth inning would have been such an exciting adventure.
1: However, in the last couple of weeks, Wes's health started declining rapidly.
0: During this entire process, Wes has been aware that he was going to pass away. And I always made him three promises, and he always had to repeat them back to me. So the three promises were, you will never be alone. I will never lie to you. And you will not be in pain. And I was able to keep those promises.
1: His story captivated people from coast to coast. Thousands donated to his family's fundraiser, which allowed him to have his dying wish of meeting the Blue Jays.
0: I can't even get through the messages. I can't get through the comments because there's just so many. And the tribute from Jamie Campbell last night was so beautiful. St. Thomas police chief posted something about his passing, and it was just an incredible way to honor an incredible little boy who touched so many lives, and I am so grateful that I got to be his mom.
1: Wesley will be cremated Monday and picked out a special Blue Jays urn for his ashes. Born with a congenital heart disease, he knew his life would be short. But in the last couple of months, he was able to accomplish things even he didn't realize he wanted.
0: He had a journey grander, I think, in 17 years than a lot of people have in, you know, 80.
1: Wesley Johnson was 17. Brent Lail, CTV News.
2: This is Toronto's breaking news, CP24. 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
2: Music royalty was in Toronto tonight as Elton John received one of Canada's most prestigious cultural honors. The legendary singer-songwriter was at Roy Thomson Hall to accept the Glenn Gould Prize for his lifelong contribution to the arts. The evening featured a star-studded all-Canadian tribute lineup hand-picked by John himself, including performances from Sarah McLachlan and the Beaches.
11: I just did a performance for Joni Mitchell for the Junos a couple weeks ago, and you know, it definitely ramps things up when you have the person who wrote and performed the songs in the audience, and you are singing essentially for them and to them. But I love the song I'm singing, and I'm super excited to do it. And I mean, all the artists tonight are so phenomenal. It's going to be an incredible night of music.
12: He's incredibly honored. He's a huge fan of Glenn Gould. Great
8: admirer of what he did. They both walked very similar journeys. They're both child prodigies. I think Glenn Gould started at 3, Elton started at 4, played from ear. Elton went to the Royal Academy of Music, Glenn Gould went to the Royal Conservatory of Music, and both great pianists. So he's always connected with his music and his creativity. And when the request came in, he said, that's a real honor. I think Glenn Gould was a genius, and I would love to get that. So we're really here full of joy.
2: As part of the honor, John also celebrated his chosen protege, Canadian artist Emily D'Angelo, who received a separate $25,000 grant. This is Toronto's breaking news, CP24. Stay with us. Your top stories are next.

0: From 8 school boards to Billy Bishop Airport, Ontario Place and the Science Center, the Ford government has laid out plans citing modernization, improving efficiency and economic growth. Now has set its sights on how transit agencies are governed in Ontario. Good evening. Critics held a day of action in opposition to Bill 98, the Building Homes and Improving Transportation Infrastructure Act, concerned the legislation will allow the government to take over decisions currently being made at City Hall. But the province's transportation minister disagrees. CTV's Beth McDonnell has the details.
1: It's a day of action for advocacy group TTC Riders. Volunteers are handing out flyers with warnings about the public transportation aspects of Bill 98. They believe it's about more than expanding the One Fare program across the GTHA.
2: I mean, it's alarming.
1: TTC riders say the bill will give the province sweeping new powers. The group is concerned about everything from the cost of fares increasing to controlling service standards.
2: We all have a voice as citizens. We can go out to the, you know, TTC board. We can speak publicly about issues. But if Doug Ford takes over TTC, as is proposed in his Bill 98, we won't have that access anymore. He will have the freedom to just hike the fares as much as possible. He'll have the freedom to cut service as much as possible, and we won't have a voice in that.
3: You know, there's questions about, you know, will this make things smoother from location to location? And I don't think there's any indication of that. You can already use your Presto card to get onto the GO train and get around the city, get around the province. You don't need to take over the TTC to make any of those improvements.
1: The NDP says last week it tabled 20 amendments in committee in an effort to reduce overreach and keep the bill focused on fare integration. But every one was shut down.
4: They have essentially created a bill that nobody asked for. They did not consult transit agencies across the province. We heard this in hearings, and they're tinkering and making changes. And the changes allow, when the experts look into the language of this bill, for things like fare by kilometer, for instance, changing to fare structure, all sorts of things that were unwanted and unasked for.
1: The Minister of Transportation's office tells CTV News the concerns by TTC riders are inaccurate and misguided. It says the legislation further integrates transit fares, saving families who travel into Toronto from around the GTHA, adding the government will continue to work closely with the TTC, which will continue to be owned and operated by the municipality.
5: I live in the 905 region, but I come down here a lot, and I don't want to take my car down here because traffic is too congested, so it's going to cost me. It's going to cost me in gas, it's going to cost me in fare, so everything is going up. I'm going to feel it. We're all going to feel it.
1: The NDP says third reading of Bill 98 is expected later this week. After that, it could receive royal assent and become law. Beth McDonnell, CTV News.
0: Okay, I've caught my breath. Staying with transit, today was a big test for the city's transit system as upwards of 40,000 fans headed to BMO Field for the TFC match. This was the scene this afternoon. City and transit officials say they were using this large-scale event as a dry run before the World Cup matches next month. The plan included increased service on key streetcar routes to get to the stadium, as well as expanded subway service. Now, results from the dry run will be used to identify any gaps to further refine service plans before the first game on June the 12th. Now, will there be a challenge or a recount in the election of a provincial Liberal candidate in Scarborough Southwest? Current Liberal MP Nate Erskine-Smith hoped to one day lead the provincial Liberal Party, but first he had to get the party's nomination ahead of an upcoming by-election, but he did not.
6: The game just started. What we played, this is like a semi-final. Okay, this is a mini, like this is the same final. Now we have to play final.
0: Yeah, it's the winner in a ranked ballot. Local members of the Ontario Liberal Party chose business owner Asadul Havas to carry the banner. Erskine-Smith was not officially, he has not officially filed a challenge, but has raised concerns over voter ID allegations and disqualified ballots. Over 1,400 votes were cast and Erskine-Smith lost by 19 votes. He has not confirmed if he will challenge the outcome. We heard from Havas after his win tonight.
6: It's a very high tense nomination race. I had never seen a nomination race like this, you know what I mean? So feeling is great, of course, you know what I mean? Because whole community was behind me, you know, Scarborough Southwest. That was the proof on the result today.
0: Premier Doug Ford has until August to officially call the by-election date for Scarborough Southwest. More news in a moment, everybody. Here is a live look at the city this evening. It is quite, I guess it's okay right now. We had some rain earlier this evening, and it has cleared up somewhat. Quite a band passed through. Let's take a look at the satellite radar, everybody. You can see that band to the right of the screen there, heading east. So we did have some heavier rain during the 6 o'clock hour. And as we move along, we take a look at the current conditions. Double digits in Toronto right now, 10 degrees, 16 in Windsor. It was about 20 there earlier. So a little cooler all across the region. As we look at our overnight at a glance, we are below normal, 4 degrees. It's usually 8 at this time of year, partly cloudy. The cloud will clear overnight. Winds are from the northwest at 20 to 40 kilometers an hour. Sunrise is at 5:58 a.m. And at 8, it'll be 6 degrees. We're following breaking news out of Oshawa, where Durham police are investigating a homicide tonight. Officers say they were called to the area of Simcoe Street and Winchester Road for reports of an armed person just before 9 tonight. They located a victim suffering from traumatic injuries. The victim was pronounced dead shortly after. Police say there are no suspects in custody and there is no threat to public safety. The investigation is ongoing. Well, a man has been rushed to hospital after being struck by a vehicle in North York while riding an e-scooter. Toronto police say a man in his 60s was struck near Shepherd and Allen Road just before 2:30 this afternoon. He was taken to hospital with serious, potentially life-threatening injuries. The driver remained on scene. That investigation is also ongoing. In Etobicoke, a woman is in hospital tonight following a hit and run. It occurred near the intersection of Kipling and Horner Avenue shortly after 7:30 p.m. Video from the scene shows police tape surrounding a parking lot northwest of the intersection. Paramedics tell CP24 that a woman was rushed to a trauma unit with serious injuries. Police say the driver left the scene but did not offer up a description of the individual or the vehicle. Well, the mayor and police chief were on hand at Jimmy Simpson Park today for the launch of Police Week. Kids got the chance to check out some of the police vehicles ahead of the official launch. Police say the initiative is about highlighting the importance of police services and creating safer, healthier communities through connection with the public and discussing measures to prevent crime and address it.
7: We focus on prevention, like organizing activities with young people to help build trust and confidence. 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We work behind the scenes to prepare the city for major events like FIFA, which will bring the world to our city very soon, and making sure that everyone can enjoy all the events during that time.
0: Police Week runs through to next Saturday, and more information can be found on the TPS website. Stay with us, folks. More to come after the break.
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8: 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Gonna rise with the finest. 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
9: In the beginning, we had to make a choice about who we were and what we wanted.
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9: But what we didn't realize was how far we were willing to go.

0: Welcome back, everybody. Taking a look at Nathan Phillips Square. And if you're wondering what's going on there, this is part of the activation for FIFA World Cup activities. We have some soccer pitches now on the area, which is usually the fountain. So you can go and pretend you're playing soccer there. Maybe dreaming of being Lionel Messi one day, celebrating this, of course, this big soccer match that's coming to town. But right now, let's take a look at the weather. It is 10 degrees in Toronto. It's gone down to 12 in Chatham, Kent. I think it was a little warmer about a couple minutes ago. 10 degrees now in Trenton and 12 in Ottawa. As we move along, we take a look at our lows. We are, as I mentioned, below normal, pretty much right across the region, and that's to be expected because we had that rain go through and it kind of cooled things down a little bit. Tomorrow morning, 4 degrees at 5 a.m. and then slowly rising to 8 degrees, but the sun is going to be out. Tomorrow, everybody, is Mother's Day, in case you didn't get the memo, you didn't get the message. It's not too late to run out to a 24-hour place and buy your mom a card. As we look at our highs, we're going to be a little below normal, but the most important thing is we're not going to have any rain tomorrow. So if you have any plans, want to get out and celebrate your mom or celebrate yourself, it's going to be 14 degrees in Toronto, 15 in London, and look, Bancroft, Orillia, Parry Sound, Owen Sound, Cottage Country, it's going to be 11 degrees. Taking a look at the week ahead, oh, before we get to that, let's dive a little bit more into Mother's Day. As you can see, it's going to be a pretty nice day. If you've got an early start with mom, it's 6 degrees. By 4 in the afternoon, it'll be 14 degrees. So really, not too much to complain about there. No, nothing to complain about. And looking at Monday, 13 degrees, looking like the best day of the week. Because it's just pure sunshine, and then we get showers Tuesday evening. The showers continue through Wednesday and Thursday. The sun comes back out on Friday. Look at that, 21 degrees. Showers return on Saturday, 40%, which I say means 60% of not having any showers. Well, celebrating 25 years with the Megan Bevanek Foundation, giving back, raising funds, and making memories.
1: And 25 years ago, we made a promise that Megan's legacy would live on, and creating hope for all children. So today, standing here with all of you, I know that that promise has been kept, not by one person, but by all of us.
0: Denise Bevanek thanks the hundreds of people who came out to once again surround the Hospital for Sick Children with a ceremonial hug and walk. 25 years ago, the Bevanek family turned their loss of their daughter to a pediatric brain tumor

0: Closed for scheduled maintenance. It shut down from the 401 all the way to the Jarvis Street ramp on the Gardner as crews conduct repairs and refresh road markings. The highway is scheduled to reopen Monday morning at 5 a.m. unless they finish sooner. A Toronto diner, which has been a neighborhood staple for more than seven decades, is serving its final meals today. Known for its consistent food and unapologetic owner, we were there today as the Patrician Grill said its final au revoir.
1: Doesn't got a grandma, your mom, that you can go get breakfast?
2: That's the always lovable Terry Pappas, owner of the Patrician Grill. He's greeting customers who have lined up more than an hour before the doors open for the very last time.
1: My home fries are burning.
3: It's that place that feels like home. It's Cheers and the Seinfeld Diner put into one.
4: There aren't too many places like this left in Toronto, and that's a sad thing.
2: Home fries, bacon, and eggs. They're all on the menu at this King Street Diner, which opened in 1953. The Pappas family took it over the same year the Maple Leafs won their last Stanley Cup, and it's been in the family ever since.
5: It's overwhelming, all these people that are coming to show up on our last day. I did not know how much of an impact the Patrician Grill had on everybody, and it seems that they like us.
2: Oh, the customers liked the Patrician all right, with many of them regulars for decades.
6: He never gives us a free breakfast.
7: The atmosphere, the food, it's one of the most consistent restaurants in the city I've ever been to. I've probably eaten this breakfast 500 times, and it's always the same.
2: And everyone has their favorite dish.
8: Ooh, I love the Western omelet here.
9: Okay,
2: Terry says he's received many offers to sell over the years, but now is the right time to retire and move on from the family business.
5: It wasn't an easy decision either to make. It was painstaking. It was very emotional between me and my sister. And it's too bad that my mom wasn't alive. My dad passed away about 2011. Mom only about 3 years ago. It would have been nice for her life to be able to be here and to experience the amount of appreciation and, I guess, love that everyone has for us.
2: While he's not sharing who's bought the building yet, his loyal customers are now left with a big question. Where do they eat now?
10: We've been talking about this for the last 2 months to try and find a replacement for the Patrician, and we haven't found one yet.
2: Because it's not just about replacing the food, it's finding a new family.
11: Raheem Ladani, CTV News, Toronto.
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6: When you're away from the spotlight, you have time to think about what really matters. The spotlight! This won't be just a stand-up show. This is bigger than just me. You are going to be remembered for comedy.
7: You are the number one living legend

0: Academy Award nominee twice now. Kate Hudson stars in Running Point. I had to think about it there. She did not win the Oscar this year. I think she was just lucky to get a nomination. Richard Krauss can confirm that for me. But she's in Running Point, and this is a fun comedy about basketball. We've got a new Toronto women's team, WNBA, the Toronto Tempo. So even though this show is not about a women's team, it's about baseball. It's about basketball. So take it away, my friend.
1: Well, part of it actually takes place in Toronto, too. I don't know how many episodes you are in the story, but this is season two. So the idea is that Kate Hudson is part of a basketball family. Her dad owned a team. He passes away, and then it's a fight between her brothers and extended family and her to see who's going to run the team, who's going to make the right decisions as to the future of the team. And, of course, there's complications. This is kind of a screwball comedy. In season two, though, to give nothing away, they go to Toronto and they even show the Longos, which is just at the top of my street here, which was kind of funny. And they have a really tremendous performance from Ray Romano as someone that they bring in to help look after the team. He's very funny in this, and it for me, kind of elevates the whole thing. Kate Hudson is great, but Ray Romano injects a little bit of energy in there that I really like. So it's called Running Point Season 2, and it's on Netflix right now.
0: Okay, also on Netflix, I don't think you'll be laughing at this one. Should I Marry a Murderer? I would say no, but I have heard of people who have met and married murderers, and murderers are people too, dare I say. So, Richard, I better stop talking. Take it away.
1: Yeah, this is a true crime story about a doctor who meets a man who she later on finds out killed someone.
0: Ooh.
1: And so hence the title, Should I Marry a Murderer? And the thing that makes this really interesting, this documentary really interesting, is that it is about her, not so much the crime, but it's about all the stuff that goes in and around starting a relationship, uncovering something unsavory. What do you do? Does she love him? Does she not really love him? There's lots of questions that this doc asks, and it answers most of them, and it does so in really interesting ways. It's called Should I Marry a Murderer? And it's on Netflix right now.
0: Okay, for anyone who's been a victim of a horrific crime, I can understand why perhaps you would not want to even consider this one. So let's move on, my friend. Man on Fire, this is another drama, and this is Netflix is having a good week. This is another show on Netflix.
1: Yeah, Netflix is having a good week. So this is another of those kind of special service soldiers, you know, having to cope with real life, having PTSD. We've seen a lot of stories kind of like this. This one doesn't really do a lot of heavy digging into it. We are meant to accept the premise. And then as he goes on into life and on other missions, he has to make some decisions that will mean life or death, maybe for him, maybe for others. But it's a good action thriller. It doesn't have to change the world. It just has to keep you moving up toward the edge of your seat. As I like to joke sometimes, you'll pay for the whole seat, but you'll only use the edge. You're at home, so you're not paying for the whole thing. But it's called Man on Fire, and it's on Netflix right now.
0: You're paying for the streaming service, so Richard, you are paying. Okay, we have a little bit of time left. I'm watching a lot of BritBox right now. What are you watching that you enjoy that you're not watching for work?
1: There's a show coming out that I will tell you about next week called The Burrows that we were given an early look at, and it's from the same people that did Stranger Things, only this one's all adults, and it's equally as funky and weird and kind of strange. So interesting stuff.
0: Okie dokie. Well, we'll have to wait to hear more about that next week. My friend Richard Krauss, film critic, thanks for joining us. Have a lovely rest of...
2: This summer, let's level up.
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3: The Blue Jays were looking for a second straight win as Trey Savage took to the mound against the LA Angels.
4: He can. It's hit hard. It's gone.
3: The Jays' bats erupted in the fifth inning with seven runs, including this three-run homer from Brandon Valenzuela, to crack the game wide open. They went on to win 14-1. Toronto will go on for the series sweep tomorrow afternoon. Well, as we mentioned early in the newscast, Toronto FC was in action today, playing in front of the largest crowd in BMO Field history as they welcomed superstar Lionel Messi and Inter Miami to town.
5: Over to the far side it goes. Messi for four.
3: And Messi did not disappoint. The almost 45,000 fans in attendance. Yeah, that added seating for the FIFA World Cup. Scoring his team's fourth goal of the match in the 74th minute, TFC scored twice late in the second half, but it wasn't enough to overcome the deficit. Ultimately falling 4-2, Toronto FC is back in action next Saturday when it visits Charlotte FC. And that is our report for this evening. A reminder, you can get breaking news all day long on CP24 and on our website, cbnewstoronto.ca, for all the hardworking people at CTV News in front of and behind the camera. I'm Andrea Case. Raheem and I will see you tomorrow. Good night.

0: Getting around the city could be a bit more complicated this weekend with the DVP closed and part of Line 2 shut down. A man in his 60s is fighting for his life in the hospital after being struck by a vehicle while on a scooter in North York this afternoon. More details on the collision in moments. And in Etobicoke, a woman was left with serious injuries following a hit and run tonight. This is Toronto's breaking news, CP24. Hello, I'm Sija Liu. Thank you for joining us. We begin with breaking news. Durham police are investigating the latest homicide in Oshawa. Officers say they were called to the area of Simcoe Street and Winchester Road for reports of an armed person just before 9 o'clock tonight. They found a victim suffering from traumatic injuries, and the victim was pronounced dead shortly after. Police say there are no suspects in custody and there is no threat to public safety. The investigation is still ongoing. A woman is in the hospital tonight following a hit and run in Etobicoke. It happened near the intersection of Kipling and Horner Avenue shortly after 7:30 p.m. Video from the scene shows police tape surrounding a parking lot northwest of the intersection. Paramedics tell CP24 that a woman was rushed to a trauma unit with serious injuries. Police say the driver left the scene but did not offer up a description of the individual. And a man has been rushed to the hospital after being hit by a vehicle in North York. Toronto police say a man in his 60s was struck by a vehicle while riding a scooter near Shepherd and Allen Road just before 2:30 this afternoon. He was taken to the hospital with serious, potentially life-threatening injuries. The driver remained on scene. The investigation is ongoing. It's been a tough time for drivers around the city this weekend. Congestion on Lakeshore Boulevard as people commuted downtown for weekend events. Earlier this afternoon, crashes on Lakeshore and the Gardner blocked lanes for about an hour or so. All have since cleared and no serious injuries were reported, but it did lead to significant traffic jams at the time. Not helping with the matter is the weekend closure of the DVP. Crews working all day and night for scheduled maintenance despite a number of events across the city this afternoon. Councillor and mayoral candidate Brad Bradford says the weekend-long DVP closure is necessary but was poorly planned.
1: They are critical and we have to do them, but we have to apply some common sense when we're making decisions about when we are going to execute major work, especially when it's taking place with major events. Consider this weekend here in Toronto. The DVP closure will displace over 193,000 people trying to get to those major events. We've got a Blue Jays homestand. We've got the biggest TFC game in the franchise's history. They have Inter Miami in town with Lionel Messi. We have the inaugural Tempo home game, the new women's basketball team. You've got the Sporting Life 10K. And of course, we have Mother's Day. And so the decision to use this weekend to stage a full DVP closure is leaving a lot of people really frustrated.
0: Toronto Mayor Olivia Chow spoke with us earlier today about the DVP closures.
2: Well, if repairing and fixing and paving a critical infrastructure like DVP, okay, fine, blame the mayor. But look, we have to repair those guardrails. We have to pave them. We have to put the lines in. And those things must be done. To do it cheaper and faster and less disruption in the long run is worthy of doing. And on top, remember, FIFA World Cup is doing. Can you imagine closing? Even if it is just a few hours in order to finish the work, it doesn't work.
0: In the most recent update to CP24, the City of Toronto says today's work was critical and included paving 2.7 kilometers of the expressway, removing over 1,200 meters of graffiti, and completing solid waste management. Metrolinx also used the closure to accelerate Ontario Line construction and complete rail bridge inspections. And for those taking the TTC, a portion of the Bloor-Danforth line was closed today. There is no subway service on Line 2 from Kipling to Jane stations for planned signal work. Shuttle buses are running instead. The Don Valley Parkway will reopen Monday morning. A regular subway service on the Bloor-Danforth line resumes tomorrow. And speaking of the TTC, advocacy groups are sounding the alarm over new legislation that could give Ontario total control over local transit fares and service. The province, however, claims the law is only meant to integrate systems and save riders' money. CTV's Beth McDonnell reports.
3: It's a day of action for advocacy group TTC Riders. Volunteers are handing out flyers with warnings about the public transportation aspects of Bill 98. They believe it's about more than expanding the One Fare program across the GTHA.
4: I mean, it's alarming.
3: TTC Riders say the bill will give the province sweeping new powers. The group is concerned about everything from the cost of fares increasing to controlling service standards.
4: We all have a voice as citizens. We can go out to the, you know, TTC board. We can speak publicly about issues. But if Doug Ford takes over TTC, as is proposed in his Bill 98, we won't have that access anymore. He will have the freedom to just hike the fares as much as possible. He'll have the freedom to cut service as much as possible, and we won't have a voice in that.
5: You know, there's questions about, you know, will this make things smoother from location to location? And I don't think there's any indication of that. You can already use your Presto card to get onto the GO train and get around the city, get around the province. You don't need to take over the TTC to make any of those improvements.
3: The NDP says last week it tabled 20 amendments in committee in an effort to reduce overreach and keep the bill focused on fare integration. But every one was shut down.
6: They have essentially created a bill that nobody asked for. They did not consult transit agencies across the province. We heard this in hearings, and they're tinkering and making changes. And the changes allow, when the experts look into the language of this bill, for things like fare by kilometer, for instance, changing to fare structure, all sorts of things that were unwanted and unasked for.
3: The Minister of Transportation's office tells CTV News the concerns by TTC riders are inaccurate and misguided. It says the legislation further integrates transit fares, saving families who travel into Toronto from around the GTHA. Adding the government will continue to work closely with the TTC, which will continue to be owned and operated by the municipality.
7: I live in the 905 region, but I come down here a lot, and I don't want to take my car down here because traffic is too congested, so it's going to cost me. It's going to cost me in gas, it's going to cost me in fare, so everything is going up. I'm going to feel it. We're all going to feel it.
3: The NDP says third reading of Bill 98 is expected later this week. After that, it could receive royal assent and become law. Beth McDonnell, CTV News.
0: This is Toronto's breaking news, CP24. The mayor and police chief were at Jimmy Simpson Park today for the launch of Police Week. What you can look out for coming up.
8: I can't imagine what you've gone through, Liam.
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0: 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Volunteer with Ontario Core.
1: The mayor and police chief were at Jimmy Simpson Park today for the launch of Police Week. CP24's Andrew Brennan has a story.
2: Normally you don't see people enthusiastic to get into the back of a paddy wagon or a police cruiser, but that does happen when you have a community barbecue. And as Police Week is beginning, we've been hearing from not just superintendents and rank and file members of the Toronto Police Service management, but also those that are on the out in the streets day to day. We're also hearing from the police chief, Myron Demkew, and Mayor Olivia Chow about why initiatives like this in their mind are very important to not just as a brand exercise, but to help build community trust.
3: We focus on prevention, like organizing activities with young people to help build trust and confidence. We help find missing people. We work behind the scenes to prepare the city for major events like FIFA, which will bring the world to our city very soon, and making sure that everyone can enjoy all the events during that time.
4: You and I know, when the police are called, it is often because someone is going through the worst day of their life. We are so grateful for the officers who serve, who put themselves in harm's way. Their act of service, brave and compassionate, inspire us to care more for each other.
2: Now, Police Week is coming as the Toronto Police Service is touting the good numbers in terms of major crime indicators that the city is experiencing. They say that, in part because of their work also as well, that the homicide rate, for instance, has gone down just in the past year, year over year, about 36%. We had 11 homicides roughly at this time of year last year, and now we have 7, again, during the same time period. And when you look as well back to 2022, the year where we had the most homicides this decade, you're seeing a dramatic difference. And when we do hear from the police, and also particularly from the police chief, he was talking about how those numbers, the reality, can be different with how people feel. Let's not forget, the Toronto Police Service has also, in the past couple of months, been dealing with a scandal when it comes to alleged corruption, when it comes to some police officers, and also allegations of anti-Semitism and intolerance coming from a former head of the homicide division. Now, when you hear that, and you also hear the police service talking about the impressions versus reality, the police chief was talking about trying to make people feel more safe in their own communities, and that's why he was saying that initiatives such as this are that much more important for the Toronto Police Service. So Police Week actually does begin on May the 10th and runs till May the 16th for the whole week, and the mayor announcing and commemorating along with the chief of police that will be done here in Toronto. I'll send it back to you.
1: Thank you, Andrew. This is Toronto's breaking news, CP24. After more than 70 years, Patrician Grill on King Street East closes its doors. We'll have reaction coming up.
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0: Welcome back. Here are some of the top stories we are following. A record-breaking crowd at BMO Field as tens of thousands of soccer supporters gathered to watch Lionel Messi take the pitch against TFC. Police across Ontario are marking Police Week with the focus on building community and preventing crime. Ontario Liberal members in Scarborough Southwest have their candidates for an upcoming by-election. Find out who they chose straight ahead. Stay with CP24 for more on these stories and for further details, head to cp24.com and the CP24 app. Federal Liberal MP Nate Erskine-Smith has lost his bid for the provincial Liberal nomination in Scarborough Southwest ahead of an upcoming by-election. The seats became vacant after former NDP MPP Dolly Begum quit to run for the federal Liberals in the same riding last month. Erskine-Smith was seeking the nomination in his bid for the Ontario Liberal leadership. Local members instead chose business owner Asanul Afis to carry the banner. We heard from him after the win tonight.
1: I want to share the moment with my community today that I won today and I'm the by-election candidate. And as I say, like, you know, when you lose, you might have a lot of thoughts for you that, okay, this is not right. This, when you win, there is no question. But when you lose, then there is 1,000 questions in your mind, right? So, and I think, I believe that I want to enjoy this moment with my community.
0: Premier Doug Ford has until August to officially call the by-election date for Scarborough Southwest. It's been a Toronto staple for more than seven decades, but today the Patrician Grill served up its last meal. People lining up outside the diner on King Street East to get one last meal at the family-run business that's been operating since the 60s. Earlier this year, its owner said it is time for retirement, so they're shutting down. We caught up with them and a bunch of locals enjoying one last breakfast at the Patrician.
2: I've been coming for 26 years.
3: Why?
2: Well, it's just, it's that place that feels like home. It's Cheers and the Seinfeld Diner put into one.
4: I brought my 94-year-old mother here twice. She loved it. She's got the old-time feel again from the 1950s. It's a great, fine, sort of nostalgic atmosphere and friendliness.
5: There aren't too many places like this left in Toronto, and that's a sad thing.
3: What would you say to the staff, to everybody here?
5: Enjoy your retirement. We're going to miss you.
6: Our next task is to find a replacement. So I guess we'll be trying all sorts of other diners around here, you know. But it's not going to be the same.
7: It's overwhelming, all these people that are coming to show up on our last day. I did not know how much of an impact the Patrician Grill had on everybody, and it seems that they like us. it's overwhelming. The lineup, and it's really good. I'm really, really appreciative. It's a lot. I guess to a certain extent, even I'm going to miss it. And you know the old saying, sometimes you don't know what you have until it's gone. I got a lot of new customers. I've never been here before. So that's kind of nice, too. This is something I won't forget.
0: The Patrician Grill was built in the 1950s and has been owned by the Pappas family since 1967. This is Toronto's breaking news, CP24. The Blue Jays were back in action this afternoon looking for another win against the Angels. Did they do it? We'll tell you after the break.

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4: 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It's a major fundraiser to help support kids with cancer or serious illness through Campfire Circles programs. It will mean closures on Yonge Street south of Lawrence down to the finish line at Front and Cherry Street. One person running the 10K is 96-year-old Paget Blaza. He trains every other day because he thinks movement has been critical to his longevity. Blaza joined CP24 this morning.
5: I was brought up by parents who were very involved in their lives and in their work. And my father always very busy doing things. And he lived well into his 80s. And up to the time he died, he quite often said to me, "You've got to keep moving."
4: The Sporting Life 10K gets underway tomorrow morning at 7:30. A record crowd at BMO Field today watched Inter Miami and its star Lionel Messi take on Toronto FC.
6: Over to the far side it goes. Messi for four.
4: Messi scored his team's fourth goal in front of nearly 45,000 fans. TFC's Emilio Aristizabal scored twice late in the second half, but it wasn't enough to avoid a 4-2 loss at home. Toronto FC is back in action next Saturday when they visit Charlotte FC. The Toronto Blue Jays were looking for a second straight win as Treya Savage took the mound against the LA Angels.
7: He can. It's hit hard. It's gone.
4: The Jays' bats erupted in the fifth inning with seven runs, including this three-run homer from Brandon Valenzuela to crack the game wide open. They went on to win 14-1. Toronto will go for the series sweep tomorrow afternoon. And before the start of the game, Toronto held a moment of silence to remember former Jays manager Bobby Cox, who passed away today. Cox managed the Jays from 1982 to 85, leading the franchise to its first ever American League East title and postseason appearance. Cox was inducted into the Baseball Hall of Fame in 2014. He was 84 years old. A St. Thomas teenager whose dying wish was to meet the Toronto Blue Jays has passed away. A few months ago, we introduced you to Wesley Johnson, and his story inspired so many across the country. CTV's Brent Lail spoke with his mother a day after the young man died from heart disease.
8: He was in my arms and Dad was at his side and he was ready to go. And he took four very peaceful, deep breaths and then passed.
9: Teenager Wesley Johnson of St. Thomas died Friday. We first introduced you to Wes and his family when they held a celebration of life in February, knowing he had just weeks to live. It kicked off a whirlwind couple of months, which included meeting the Toronto Blue Jays in spring training.
10: What's your name?
9: And then becoming the first ever honorary cadet of the St. Thomas Police Service.
10: You know, he showed some admiration for the police, and I'm returning that admiration and respect back to him.
8: Not in my wildest dreams would I have ever thought that the last, you know, his kind of like ninth inning would have been such an exciting adventure.
9: However, in the last couple of weeks, Wes's health started declining rapidly.
8: During this entire process, Wes has been aware that he was going to pass away. And I always made him three promises, and he always had to repeat them back to me. So the three promises were, you will never be alone, I will never lie to you, and you will not be in pain. And I was able to keep those promises.
9: His story captivated people from coast to coast. Thousands donated to his family's fundraiser, which allowed him to have his dying wish of meeting the Blue Jays.
8: I can't even get through the messages. I can't get through the comments because there's just so many. And the tribute from Jamie Campbell last night was so beautiful. The St. Thomas police chief posted something about his passing, and it was just an incredible way to honor an incredible little boy who touched so many lives. And I'm so grateful that I got to be his mom.
9: Wesley will be cremated Monday and picked out a special Blue Jays urn for his ashes. Born with a congenital heart disease, he knew his life would be short. But in the last couple of months, he was able to accomplish things even he didn't realize he wanted.
8: He had a journey grander, I think, in 17 years than a lot of people have in, 80.
9: Wesley Johnson was 17. Brent Lale, CTV News.
4: 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Details coming up.
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3: Music royalty was in Toronto tonight as Elton John received one of Canada's most prestigious cultural honors. The legendary singer-songwriter was at Roy Thomson Hall to accept the Glenn Gould Prize for his lifelong contribution to the arts. The evening featured a star-studded all-Canadian tribute lineup hand-picked by John himself, including performances from Sarah McLachlan and the Beaches.
4: I just did a performance for Joni Mitchell for the Junos a couple of weeks ago, and you know, it definitely ramps things up when you have the person who wrote and performed the songs in the audience, and you are singing essentially for them and to them. But I love the song I'm singing, and I'm super excited to do it. And I mean, all the artists tonight are so phenomenal. It's going to be an incredible night of music.
5: He's incredibly honored. He's a huge fan of Glenn Gould. Great admirer of what he did. They both walked very similar journeys. They're both child prodigies. I think Glenn Gould started at 3, Elton started at 4, played from ear. Elton went to the Royal Academy of Music, Glenn Gould went to the Royal Conservatory of Music, and both great pianists. So he's always connected with his music and his creativity. And when the request came in, he said, that's a real honor. I think Glenn Gould was a genius, and I would love to get that. So we're really here full of joy.
3: As part of the honor, John also celebrated his chosen protege, Canadian artist Emily D'Angelo, who received a separate $25,000 grant. This is Toronto's breaking news, CP24. Stay with us. Your top stories are next.

0: Getting around the city could be a bit more complicated this weekend with the DVP closed and part of Line 2 shut down. A man in his 60s is fighting for his life in the hospital after being struck by a vehicle while on a scooter in North York this afternoon. More details on the collision in moments. And in Etobicoke, a woman was left with serious injuries following a hit and run tonight. This is Toronto's breaking news, CP24. Hello, I'm Sija Liu. Thank you for joining us. We begin with breaking news. Durham police are investigating the latest homicide in Oshawa. Officers say they were called to the area of Simcoe Street and Winchester Road for reports of an armed person just before 9 o'clock tonight. They found a victim suffering from traumatic injuries, and the victim was pronounced dead shortly after. Police say there are no suspects in custody and there is no threat to public safety. The investigation is still ongoing. A woman is in the hospital tonight following a hit and run in Etobicoke. It happened near the intersection of Kipling and Horner Avenues shortly after 7:30 p.m. Video from the scene shows police tape surrounding a parking lot northwest of the intersection. Paramedics tell CP24 that a woman was rushed to a trauma unit with serious injuries. Police say the driver left the scene but did not offer up a description of the individual. And a man has been rushed to the hospital after being hit by a vehicle in North York. Toronto police say a man in his 60s was struck by a vehicle while riding a scooter near Shepherd and Allen Road just before 2:30 this afternoon. He was taken to the hospital with serious, potentially life-threatening injuries. The driver remained on scene. The investigation is ongoing. It's been a tough time for drivers around the city this weekend. Congestion on Lakeshore Boulevard as people commuted downtown for weekend events. Earlier this afternoon, crashes on Lakeshore and the Gardner blocked lanes for about an hour or so. All have since cleared and no serious injuries were reported, but it did lead to significant traffic jams at the time. Not helping with the matter is the weekend closure of the DVP. Crews working all day and night for scheduled maintenance despite a number of events across the city this afternoon. Councillor and mayoral candidate Brad Bradford says the weekend-long DVP closure is necessary but was poorly planned.
1: They are critical and we have to do them, but we have to apply some common sense when we're making decisions about when we are going to execute major work, especially when it's taking place with major events. Consider this weekend here in Toronto. The DVP closure will displace over 193,000 people trying to get to those major events. We've got a Blue Jays homestand. We've got the biggest TFC game in the franchise's history. They have Inter Miami in town with Lionel Messi. We have the inaugural Tempo home game, the new women's basketball team. You've got the Sporting Life 10K. And of course, we have Mother's Day. And so the decision to use this weekend to stage a full DVP closure is leaving a lot of people really frustrated.
0: Toronto Mayor Olivia Chow spoke with us earlier today about the DVP closures.
2: Well, if repairing and fixing and paving a critical infrastructure like DVP, okay, fine, blame the mayor. But look, we have to repair those guardrails. We have to pave them. We have to put the lines in. And those things must be done. To do it cheaper and faster and less disruption in the long run is worthy of doing. And on top, remember, FIFA World Cup is doing. Can you imagine closing? Even if it is just a few hours in order to finish the work, it doesn't work.
0: In the most recent update to CP24, the City of Toronto says today's work was critical and included paving 2.7 kilometers of the expressway, removing over 1,200 meters of graffiti, and completing solid waste management. Metrolinx also used the closure to accelerate Ontario Line construction and complete rail bridge inspections. And for those taking the TTC, a portion of the Bloor-Danforth line was closed today. There is no subway service on Line 2 from Kipling to Jane stations for planned signal work. Shuttle buses are running instead. The Don Valley Parkway will reopen Monday morning, and regular subway service on the Bloor-Danforth line resumes tomorrow. And speaking of the TTC, advocacy groups are sounding the alarm over new legislation that could give Ontario total control over local transit fares and service. The province, however, claims the law is only meant to integrate systems and save riders money. CTV's Beth McDonnell reports.
3: It's a day of action for advocacy group TTC Riders. Volunteers are handing out flyers with warnings about the public transportation aspects of Bill 98. They believe it's about more than expanding the One Fare program across the GTHA.
4: I mean, it's alarming.
3: TTC riders say the bill will give the province sweeping new powers. The group is concerned about everything from the cost of fares increasing to controlling service standards.
4: We all have a voice as citizens. We can go out to the, you know, TTC board. We can speak publicly about issues. But if Doug Ford takes over TTC, as is proposed in his Bill 98, we won't have that access anymore. He will have the freedom to just hike the fares as much as possible. He'll have the freedom to cut service as much as possible, and we won't have a voice in that.
5: You know, there's questions about, you know, will this make things smoother from location to location? And I don't think there's any indication of that. You can already use your Presto card to get onto the GO train and get around the city, get around the province. You don't need to take over the TTC to make any of those improvements.
3: The NDP says last week it tabled 20 amendments in committee in an effort to reduce overreach and keep the bill focused on fare integration. But every one was shut down.
6: They have essentially created a bill that nobody asked for. They did not consult transit agencies across the province. We heard this in hearings, and they're tinkering and making changes. And the changes allow, when the experts look into the language of this bill, for things like fare by kilometer, for instance, changing to fare structure, all sorts of things that were unwanted and unasked for.
3: The Minister of Transportation's office tells CTV News the concerns by TTC riders are inaccurate and misguided. It says the legislation further integrates transit fares, saving families who travel into Toronto from around the GTHA, adding the government will continue to work closely with the TTC, which will continue to be owned and operated by the municipality.
7: I live in the 905 region, but I come down here a lot, and I don't want to take my car down here because traffic is too congested, so it's going to cost me. It's going to cost me in gas, it's going to cost me in fare, so everything is going up. I'm going to feel it. We're all going to feel it.
3: The NDP says third reading of Bill 98 is expected later this week. After that, it could receive royal assent and become law. Beth McDonnell, CTV News.
0: This is Toronto's breaking news, CP24. The mayor and police chief were at Jimmy Simpson Park today for the launch of Police Week. What you can look out for coming up.
8: 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The spotlight! This won't be just a stand-up show. This is bigger than just me. You are going to be remembered for comedy.
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0: The mayor and police chief were at Jimmy Simpson Park today for the launch of Police Week. CP24's Andrew Brennan has a story.
17: Normally you don't see people enthusiastic to get into the back of a paddy wagon or a police cruiser, but that does happen when you have a community barbecue. And as Police Week is beginning, we've been hearing from not just superintendents and rank and file members of the Toronto Police Service management, but also those that are on the out in the streets day to day. We're also hearing from the police chief, Myron Demkew, and Mayor Olivia Chow about why initiatives like this in their mind are very important to not just as a brand exercise, but to help build community trust.
18: We focus on prevention, like organizing activities with young people to help build trust and confidence. We help find missing people. We work behind the scenes to prepare the city for major events like FIFA, which will bring the world to our city very soon, and making sure that everyone can enjoy all the events during that time.
2: You and I know, when the police are called, it is often because someone is going through the worst day of their life. We are so grateful for the officers who serve, who put themselves in harm's way. Their act of service, brave and compassionate, inspire us to care more for each other.
17: Now, Police Week is coming as the Toronto Police Service is touting the good numbers in terms of major crime indicators that the city is experiencing. They say that in part because of their work also as well, that the homicide rate, for instance, has gone down just in the past year, year over year, about 36%. We had 11 homicides roughly at this time of year last year, and now we have 7, again, during the same time period. And when you look as well back to 2022, the year where we had the most homicides this decade, you're seeing a dramatic difference. And when we do hear from the police, and also particularly from the police chief, he was talking about how those numbers, the reality, can be different with how people feel. Let's not forget, the Toronto Police Service has also, in the past couple of months, been dealing with a scandal when it comes to alleged corruption, when it comes to some police officers, and also allegations of anti-Semitism and intolerance coming from a former head of the homicide division. Now, when you hear that, and you also hear the police service talking about the impressions versus reality, the police chief was talking about trying to make people feel more safe in their own communities, and that's why he was saying that initiatives such as this are that much more important for the Toronto Police Service. So Police Week actually does begin on May the 10th and runs till May the 16th for the whole week, and the mayor announcing and commemorating along with the chief of police that will be done here in Toronto. I'll send it back to you.
0: Thank you, Andrew. This is Toronto's breaking news, CP24. After more than 70 years, Patrician Grill on King Street East closes its doors. We'll have reaction coming up.
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0: Liberal members in Scarborough Southwest have their candidates for an upcoming by-election. 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The seats became vacant after former NDP MPP Dolly Begum quit to run for the federal Liberals in the same riding last month. Erskine-Smith was seeking the nomination in his bid for the Ontario Liberal leadership. Local members instead chose business owner Asanul Afis to carry the banner. We heard from him after the win tonight.
1: I want to share the moment with my community today that I won today and I'm the by-election candidate. And as I say, like, you know, when you lose, you might have a lot of thoughts for you that, okay, this is not right. This, when you win, there is no question. But when you lose, then there is 1,000 questions in your mind, right? So, and I think, I believe that I want to enjoy this moment with my community.
0: Premier Doug Ford has until August to officially call the by-election date for Scarborough Southwest. It's been a Toronto staple for more than seven decades, but today the Patrician Grill served up its last meal. People lining up outside the diner on King Street East to get one last meal at the family-run business that's been operating since the 60s. Earlier this year, its owner said it is time for retirement, so they're shutting down. We caught up with them and a bunch of locals enjoying one last breakfast at the Patrician.
2: I've been coming for 26 years.
3: Why?
2: Well, it's just it's that place that feels like home. It's Cheers and the Seinfeld Diner put into one.
4: I brought my 94-year-old mother here twice. She loved it. She's got the old-time feel again from the 1950s. It's a great, fine, sort of nostalgic atmosphere. And friendliness.
5: There aren't too many places like this left in Toronto, and that's a sad thing.
3: What would you say to the staff, to everybody here?
5: Enjoy your retirement. We're going to miss you.
6: Our next task is to find a replacement. So I guess we'll be trying all sorts of other diners in, around here, you know. But it's not going to be the same.
7: It's overwhelming, all these people that are coming to show up on our last day. I did not know how much of an impact the Patrician Grill had on everybody, and it seems that they like us. it's overwhelming. The lineup, and it's really good. I'm really, really appreciative. It's a lot. It's a lot. I guess to a certain extent, even I'm going to miss it. And you know the old saying, sometimes you don't know what you have until it's gone. I got a lot of new customers. I've never been here before. So that's kind of nice, too. This is something I won't forget.
0: The Patrician Grill was built in the 1950s and has been owned by the Pappas family since 1967. This is Toronto's breaking news, CP24. The Blue Jays were back in action this afternoon, looking for another win against the Angels. Did they do it? We'll tell you after the break.

0: stage, anything is possible. The fairy tale continues. Give me my moment, step
1: aside. I lost someone really close to me from cancer. 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Finding out that nothing was seriously wrong. What more could you ask for?
2: Detect early stage cancers and over 500 other diseases with zero radiation. Peace of mind is just a scan away.

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1: The annual Sporting Life 10K run is set for tomorrow. It's a major fundraiser to help support kids with cancer or serious illness through Campfire Circles programs. It will mean closures on Young Street south of Lawrence down to the finish line at Front and Cherry Street. One person running the 10K is 96-year-old Paget Blaza. He trains every other day because he thinks movement has been critical to his longevity. Blaza joined CP24 this morning.
2: I was brought up by parents who were very involved in their lives and in their work. And my father always very busy doing things. And he lived well into his 80s. And up to the time he died, he quite often said to me, "You've got to keep moving."
1: The Sporting Life 10K gets underway tomorrow morning at 7:30. A record crowd at BMO Field today watched Inter Miami and its star Lionel Messi take on Toronto FC.
3: Over to the far side it goes. Messi for four.
1: Messi scored his team's fourth goal in front of nearly 45,000 fans. TFC's Emilio Aristizabal scored twice late in the second half, but it wasn't enough to avoid a 4-2 loss at home. Toronto FC is back in action next Saturday when they visit Charlotte FC. The Toronto Blue Jays were looking for a second straight win as Treya Savage took the mound against the LA Angels.
4: He can. It's hit hard. It's gone.
1: The Jays' bats erupted in the fifth inning with seven runs, including this three-run homer from Brandon Valenzuela to crack the game wide open. They went on to win 14-1. Toronto will go for the series sweep tomorrow afternoon. And before the start of the game, Toronto held a moment of silence to remember former Jays manager Bobby Cox, who passed away today. Cox managed the Jays from 1982 to 85, leading the franchise to its first ever American League East title and postseason appearance. Cox was inducted into the Baseball Hall of Fame in 2014. He was 84 years old. A St. Thomas teenager whose dying wish was to meet the Toronto Blue Jays has passed away. A few months ago, we introduced you to Wesley Johnson, and his story inspired so many across the country. CTV's Brent Lale spoke with his mother a day after the young man died from heart disease.
5: He was in my arms, and Dad was at his side, and he was ready to go. And he took four very peaceful, deep breaths, and then passed.
6: Teenager Wesley Johnson of St. Thomas died Friday. We first introduced you to Wes and his family when they held a celebration of life in February, knowing he had just weeks to live. It kicked off a whirlwind couple of months, which included meeting the Toronto Blue Jays in spring training.
7: Oh, man. What's your name?
6: And then becoming the first ever honorary cadet of the St. Thomas Police Service.
7: You know, he showed some admiration for the police, and I'm returning that admiration and respect back to him.
5: Not in my wildest dreams would I have ever thought that the last, you know, his kind of like ninth inning would have been such an exciting adventure.
6: However, in the last couple of weeks, Wes's health started declining rapidly.
5: During this entire process, Wes has been aware that he was going to pass away, and I always made him three promises, and he always had to repeat them back to me. So the three promises were, "You will never be alone. I will never lie to you. And you will not be in pain." And I was able to keep those promises.
6: His story captivated people from coast to coast. Thousands donated to his family's fundraiser, which allowed him to have his dying wish of meeting the Blue Jays.
5: I can't even get through the messages. I can't get through the comments because there's just so many. And the tribute from Jamie Campbell last night was so beautiful. The St. Thomas police chief posted something about his passing, and it was just an incredible way to honor an incredible little boy who touched so many lives, and I'm so grateful that I got to be his mom.
6: Wesley will be cremated Monday and picked out a special Blue Jays urn for his ashes. Born with a congenital heart disease, he knew his life would be short. But in the last couple of months, he was able to accomplish things even he didn't realize he wanted.
5: He had a journey grander, I think, in 17 years than a lot of people have in, 80.
6: Wesley Johnson was 17. Brent Lail, CTV News.
1: 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Music royalty was in Toronto tonight as Elton John received one of Canada's most prestigious cultural honors. Details coming up.
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0: Lottomax now has more?
1: Oh, yeah. Like up to 90 new prizes of $100,000 on every draw.
2: Yeah, right. And aliens exist.
3: What? Lottomax has more prizes?
1: Yep, that's more chances to win.
3: Sure. And horses can fly.
4: No way.
3: Cool.
5: Music royalty was in Toronto tonight as Elton John received one of Canada's most prestigious cultural honors. The legendary singer-songwriter was at Roy Thomson Hall to accept the Glenn Gould Prize for his lifelong contribution to the arts. The evening featured a star-studded all-Canadian tribute lineup hand-picked by John himself, including performances from Sarah McLachlan and the Beaches.
6: I just did a performance for Joni Mitchell for the Junos a couple of weeks ago, and you know, it definitely ramps things up when you have the person who wrote and performed the songs in the audience, and you're singing essentially for them and to them. But I love the song I'm singing, and I'm super excited to do it. And I mean, all the artists tonight are so phenomenal. It's going to be an incredible night of music.
7: He's incredibly honored. He's a huge fan of Glenn Gould. Great admirer of what he did. They both walked very similar journeys. They're both child prodigies. I think Glenn Gould started at 3, Elton started at 4, played from ear. Elton went to the Royal Academy of Music. Glenn Gould went to the Royal Conservatory of Music. And both great pianists. So he's always connected with his music and his creativity. And when the request came in, he said, that's a real honor. I think Glenn Gould was a genius, and I would love to get that. So we're really here full of joy.
5: As part of the honor, John also celebrated his chosen protege, Canadian artist Emily D'Angelo, who received a separate $25,000 grant. This is Toronto's breaking news, CP24. Stay with us. Your top stories are next.

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1: 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Thanks for tuning in. Tons to discuss on this episode. 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We'll be opening the viewer mailbag a little later in the show. And here to break down this week's topics and your great questions, Al Sinclair from REMAX Hallmark Realty, Diane Alvernaz of Monster Mortgage, and Andrew Kotz from Tribute Communities. Welcome.
2: Thank you.
3: Thanks,
1: Happy Treb Week, indeed. Happy Treb Week. So let's start with that. The Toronto Regional Real Estate Board has, just as I said, released their monthly report. So this looks back at the month of April, and it's always fascinating. GTA Realtors reported 5,946 home sales. This is through Treb's MLS system last month. Now, interestingly, that's an increase of 7% when you compare it to the same month last year, April 2025. Sales were up for all home types in the GTA, with detached properties taking the lead at a 9.2% boost year over year, followed interestingly by condos with a 9.1% increase. Townhomes and semi-detached trailed behind at 0.6% and 0.4% annually, respectively. Sales also up on a month-over-month basis. So that's when you compare March to April. And this is the second consecutive month we've seen a jump. So that went up by 7%. The average selling price also up from March to April, so again, month over month, though it did dip by almost 5% when you compare it to the same time last year. So Al, the Treb report is always interesting. This one is especially interesting, though, because as I said, last month we also had a tick up month over month in sales, now quite a big jump, and then also a big jump year over year. So this is the market picking up, as we've been talking about it probably would, right?
2: We are trending in the right direction, as we've said the last couple months on the show, that it's looking like it's turning the corner, and it is. I'm not too concerned about comparing, you know, to last year's sales, because last year was a very poor year. This year started out poor in January, but we've really picked it up in March and April, and it looks like May's. Man, we're killing it. I know my team is.
1: Yep.
2: We haven't seen these kind of numbers in a few years, probably before COVID. So it's coming back in a big way. Prices, they're really not, you know, if you think, well, the market's here, I can list my place high. That's not happening right now. But we are getting sales. Prices will follow. I have a feeling that won't be this year, but we are really seeing a lot of sales, and our agents are really busy. We missed out on an offer last night. Had 15 bids on a bungalow.
1: Really?
2: In East York.
1: Interesting.
2: And but fortunately, we had 10 bids on one of our properties, so it ended up even.
1: Okay. Yeah.
2: But the market is coming back. 15 bids. That means there's 14 buyers out there that didn't get anything. The market is definitely turning the corner.
1: Yeah. Still some deals for buyers out there, though, right? Because we've seen that tick up month to month, but year over year, still lower. So, Diane, do you feel like this is kind of that sweet spot to get into the market, and that you've seen sales pick up, but there are still deals for buyers? Or do we need a few more months before we can kind of make that claim definitively?
4: Yeah, no, I think it's definitely still a buyer's market, and there's lots of opportunity out there. I think really we are experiencing an improvement in the confidence of today's mortgage environment.
1: Right.
4: You know, which was definitely needed. But unfortunately, there's still too much emphasis, I think, on the Bank of Canada rate. I encourage people to just look back at where we were in 2022. The prices were higher, and the values have come down, as Al suggested, to some extent. But, you know, at that time, the rates were really inflated.
1: Yeah.
4: They weren't real rates. So, you know, embrace today's rates and take advantage of today's marketplace.
1: Yeah. And, you know, the chief market analyst for Treb also talked about the fact that if we get some more certainty, like outside of real estate, I'm talking now about the U.S. trade war, I'm talking about the war with Iran. If we get some more certainty and resolution on those fronts, you may see even more buyers come into the market. And Andrew, the condo stats are really interesting. 9% increase, that's quite a bump compared to where we've seen things over the last 6 months, right?
2: That's a significant bump. And if you look at the 416 numbers, they're even higher at 14.
1: Yeah.
2: So that 9.1 is blended between 416 and 905.
1: Got you.
2: But you look at the overall numbers and what does it say? Confidence is coming back into the marketplace. Whereas in the last 24 to 18 months, confidence was suppressed.
1: Sure.
2: To a certain degree, but you know, it's all in the details of how it relates to sales month over month and year over year. And it's a positive win. It's a significant positive number that we're tracking. Like our sales offices are, we are busy. We are seeing buyers with intent with, you know, the new HST enhanced rebate is having an amazing effect. And we always say that resale and new home sales are connected. People that are moving out of their existing home have to resell that, and then they jump into a new home. So we've been seeing a lot of action there. But these are all really, really good numbers. The condo sales are up, which is great.
1: Yeah.
2: It's a great alternative for affordability and first-time buyers jumping into the marketplace to build some equity.
1: Yeah, and condo sales up in part because, as Andrew just alluded to, we had some prices suppressed. So this is a good entry point for first-time buyers as well, right?
4: Yeah, and there's evidence of that, you know, with the CMHC or their private competitors, the lower down payment products, we're seeing a lot more interest in that. And then with 20% down, we're also seeing those alternative products, people are taking advantage of those products to get into the marketplace as well.
1: Yeah, really fascinating report. And we'll keep talking about this in the coming weeks too. But Al, let's go to you.
2: Yep.
1: Great properties to talk about on the market tonight. We're going to start with 25 Little Silver Lake Way. This is in Trent Lakes.
2: Yeah, this is in Peterborough, actually very close to Bob Cajun.
1: Okay,
2: so, you know, the Tragically Hip song?
1: Beautiful
2: same
1: song.
2: Same place.
1: Yep.
2: So this one, though, you're talking about the condo market coming back. The cottage market's coming back, too. So this one is 25 Little Silver Lake Way. We're out at $699. This could have been over $1 million before COVID. Mm-hmm. And this is a great price. And Victoria from the team is open housing it on Saturday from 1 to 3. You got to drop by and see her and see this place. It's unbelievable. It's a raised bungalow. It's got four bedrooms all together, two on the main floor, two in the lower level. It's 100-foot frontage, beautiful dock, beautiful lake, a very quiet lake, and the basement's got a separate entrance with a finished basement, but it's very tranquil, and the woodworking's stunning, and at $699, not holding back, but this is going to go fast, and you want to get there on Saturday to see this beauty.
1: Got you. Okay, next, let's go back to Toronto for 23 Mastwood Crescent.
2: Yeah, 23 Masswood, Casey Reagan from the team. This is his listing. We're out at 1.399. This is in the Port Union Lawrence area. It's a four bedroom, three bath, three story detached. It's a beautiful lot. This is a great area down by the water. It's Port Union and Lawrence. The GO station's right there. Mm-hmm. It's got a beautifully renovated, the chef's kitchens, a granite countertop, stainless steel appliances, of course, gas stove. But it's an entertainer's dream. And Casey will be there Saturday, Sunday, 2 to 4. And have a look at this one. Again, we're not holding back offers.
1: Okay, next we're headed to Pickering for a 1665 Pickering Parkway, unit 103.
2: This is a great buy. It's big. It's almost 900 square feet.
1: Oh,
2: this is at Pickering Brock Road and Highway 401. And it's out at 429. It's a 1+1 bedroom, one bath. It's got parking. And it's got a beautiful solarium also that backs onto a private terrace. And it's just a really good spot. $429. Again, we're not holding back offers. So these are bargains that you can go and see. Teresa Boudry from the team will be there Saturday, Sunday, 2 to 4.
1: I'd like to have a drink on that private terrace. Okay, and fourth tonight, we're going to 317 LaRose Avenue in Toronto.
2: Yeah, it's the picture doesn't do it justice. This house is huge inside, and they've done a great job on this one. We're out at 2.299, and this is at Eglinton and Islington. This is right at the St. George's Golf and Country Club, Canadian Open, and it's got the top-rated schools around there. It's four bedrooms, four baths, probably 3,500 square feet. Basement's unfinished, or it would be probably over 5,000. Two-car garage, totally done inside. When I went through this house, I was in awe. It was really nice. We're doing this one appointment only. Give me a call, I'll get you through. We're not open housing it this weekend, which we normally do. But it's at 2.299 and 317 La Rose Avenue.
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2: I
1: the
2: have
1: way?
2: Not.
1: Okay.
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1: Not yet, Al. 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

0: Hey there, friends. Welcome back to Hot Property. Thanks for tuning in. In just a little bit, we'll be taking your viewer questions. But as I always like to say, before that is this. StatsCan has just dropped a really interesting report. So this is focused on the housing trends for millennials. StatsCan found that in 2021, so that's the last census year that we had, Canadians who were 25 to 39 years old during that census year, so millennials, were twice as likely to live with their parents as baby boomers were back when baby boomers were in that same age bracket. Roughly 16% of 2021 millennials versus 8% of the baby boomers of yesteryear. Perhaps unsurprisingly, that trend even more pronounced in bigger cities, where of course housing costs are higher. In Toronto, 26% of millennials in 2021 were living with a parent, as were 19% of millennials in Vancouver. In terms of home ownership specifically, StatsCan found 50% of millennials owned a home in 2021. That compares to about 56% of both Gen Xers and baby boomers, again, back when they were in that age bracket. Some really interesting stats here, Diane, but StatsCan did note that there's more to just affordability in terms of this. They talk about the fact that folks who are having families are doing so later. A lot of people are in their education for longer as well. They call this life stretching, which is a term that they use. So not just affordability, but did any of the stats in here surprise you at all?
1: No, I don't think any of it surprised me. I mean, we've seen that, you know, the 25 to 29 year olds have certainly been living with their parents for a longer time. I think the upper end of the millennials are now starting to form households. So, you know, I think maybe the difference, as you said, it's been delayed with education, which delays a full-time job and then delays household formation.
0: Right.
1: But maybe the difference between the baby boomer generation and the millennial generation is, you know, what are you spending your money on when you're living at home and not paying rent? And I think back in some of the baby boomer generation days, they were actually paying a little bit of rent to their parents, and then the parents might put it aside, especially in certain, you know, communities, and then they would give it back to them when they got married or for a down payment. So I would encourage parents today to, you know, as soon as somebody's working full time, just to help them to get involved in a budget of some sort.
0: Sure.
1: And maybe, you know, just collect a little bit of rent that they can put aside for them so they have the money down the road.
0: Right.
1: I think that would service that generation very well.
0: Yeah.
1: You know, just help them to take some accountability for it.
0: Yeah, that's good advice. I actually wasn't surprised either. I thought the spread would be bigger. And another interesting part of this study is that for millennials who are married with kids, the rate of home ownership nearly identical to that it was for baby boomers back when they were in that age bracket. Anything stand out to you in this report, Andrew?
2: No, it's typical of what I would have assumed. And, you know, it's just timing, right? You're going to school later, you're having a family later. So these are all items that are taking a bit more time in comparison to how it was done, you know, many, many years ago. So, but opportunities there in our marketplace, right? We're always saying now's a good time to get in. And I think it is, given, you know, mortgage rates and pricing and affordability. You just have to get creative and make it work.
0: Yep. And as you said, like, sales up, but still a lot of good deals out there. Al, you work with folks of all ages as a realtor. Any thoughts or advice for millennials these days who are maybe looking to get into the market?
3: Yeah. I mean, when I was, you know, finished university or in university, my parents told me, Al, you'll never afford to own a home. And this was a long time ago.
0: Three or four years ago?
3: Yeah. decades ago.
0: Yeah.
3: But they said you won't be able to afford a home.
0: And
3: you know, we're saying the same thing to our kids now, you know. And we did because it was a sacrifice. You have to sacrifice. And, you know, not everyone's going to have the luxury of the bank of mom and dad. And I got some pushback on this about 10 years ago from the show, and I thought about it. I go, you know what, you're right. Not everyone is in a family situation that they can afford that. But I'll tell you, everyone's in a situation where if you sacrifice, you know, if you can get a bungalow, live in the basement. When you get enough equity, maybe you can move upstairs and put someone else in the basement apartment. And that's the way to get into the market. You've got to make sacrifices. And I don't know if owning a home was more of a reward back then. It seemed to be that's all we wanted to do was somehow get a house. I don't sense that as much anymore with the younger generation today. However, it's the only way to get ahead. You've got to own property, because you can ride that equity train through your life. And you got to make sacrifices, though. If you don't make sacrifices, and unless you are fortunate to have money in the family, then it's going to be a long, long road.
0: Yeah, and there are the potential of those creative solutions, like that idea of buying a spot that you can just get in on, living in the basement, renting out the top level. I don't think everybody thinks of that as an option.
3: So I owned houses in the 80s that I couldn't afford to live in.
0: Right.
3: But I could afford to own them because of the rent coming in.
0: Gotcha. Yeah.
3: And I would live in one unit. And it got me ahead.
0: Yeah, interesting. Options out there for sure.
3: Yeah.
0: Andrew, let's go back to you. Let's talk about a great tribute community you want to highlight. Take us, if you will, to Colgan Crossing.
2: We are headed to Colgan, Ontario. It's a beautiful pocket in the GTA in Simcoe County and is adjacent to Tonham and Caledon.
0: Oh, cool.
2: And also close to Brampton and, of course, Vaughan. 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And once again, it's adjacent to Tottenham and Caledon to take advantage of those amenities as well. As we can see there, Colgan Crossing, the community is spectacular. It provides spacious homes. 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
13: You've accomplished so much.
14: I don't know what I'm doing. I don't even really know who I am.

0: everybody. Welcome back to Hot Property. That was a look at some current mortgage rates, and thanks to our friends at Monster Mortgage for those. Let's get to one of your viewer questions. This one is a mortgage question, and it comes in from Mayank, who says, we are able to get pre-approval at 3.84 for 3 years fixed or 3.9, 5 years variable. Which one is suggested looking at the current uncertainty in the coming months? Diane, what would you say?
1: See, embrace those rates,
0: okay,
1: as I suggest. Wonderful rates. We are still seeing a lot of variable product. I mean, with all the unknown, certainly you don't know what the rates are going to be 3 years from now.
0: Mm-hmm.
1: So, you know, people would be hoping that, rates might be lower when they come up for renewal.
0: Right.
1: But certainly with the variable product, you can lock into a fixed rate at any time.
0: Right.
1: So it kind of gives you the best of both worlds right now, because typically we're seeing the variable mm-hmm. offering is a little bit better
0: right.
1: than the fixed rate offerings. And then if rates come down, you can lock in.
0: Right. And next Bank of Canada rate decision, June 10th,
1: yes,
0: I believe, right?
1: That's right. Yes. So we're looking at stability, hopefully. I mean, obviously, depending on what happens outside of
0: everything.
1: Outside of everything in the world
0: right,
1: today.
0: Yeah.
1: But yeah, we're not expecting a lot of activity with the Bank of Canada rate next time around.
0: Gotcha, and we'll certainly cover that rate decision on Hot Property after the 10th. Okay, up next we'll keep the viewer mailbag open, get to one or two more of your questions. As always, get those to us right there, hotproperty@cp24.com. We'll be right back.
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0: Everybody, welcome back to Hot Property. Don't forget, as always, get us your questions, hotproperty@cp24.com. And let's get to another one. This one comes in from Effie. Thanks for writing in. Effie says, I bought a condo pre-construction for investment purposes. I'm considering selling and wondering what the forecast is for prices in condominiums. Effie, that is a great question. Al, what would you say?
1: Yeah, it looks like it's going to be pretty flat this year. I think that, you know, sales are picking up and prices follow. But this year it looks like sales will be really good. Or they'll be good, but prices will follow maybe next year, but not, it won't be a shocking increase, but they'll start to go in that right direction. And so I would say that would be the forecast for prices. And with that, you make your decision.
0: Yeah, Trev echoed what you just said, by the way, in the report. Andrew, what would you say to Effie?
2: I'm thinking long term, with the lack of pre-construction condo sales in the last 18 to 24 months, right, there's going to be a lull of inventory hitting the marketplace in the next 4 to 5 years. So if you could hold on,
0: right,
2: we're going to see a lack of new home condo inventory,
0: right,
2: in the marketplace.
0: So. Because we saw a dip in starts. That's the lagging indicator that you often discuss.
2: You got it.
0: Interesting. Diane, last word goes to you.
3: Yes. I mean, I would say that's a long time to hold on, but I would take a look at your expenses and how, if it's an investment property, you know, what rent are you getting? How well are you going to be able to manage carrying it? Because I think a lot of people are misinformed on what expenses are involved in carrying it for a long period of time.
0: Right. Got you. All right. Well, thank you so much to you three for being here. Great episode. Lots to discuss. A packed week in GTA real estate. And that's it for us here on Hot Property. If you missed us, though, pop on the old World Wide Web, cp24.com. 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We'll be there for you. Thanks for watching. Good night. See you next week. Bye-bye.

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21: Welcome back, Lionel Messi. Played in front of a record-breaking crowd at BMO Field yesterday. That match is seen as a bit of a test run before our city welcomes the World Cup next month. But as CTV's Kamal Carmarelli shows us, some fans believe the city still has a long way to go.
22: It's a supersized spectacle Toronto has never seen before. The chaos TSC! And record-setting crowds. All to see one man.
23: Lionel Messi.
22: Lionel Messi, widely considered the best soccer player of all time.
24: Go Messi!
22: A lifelong goal for these fans to watch him at work, but it was this goal.
25: Back it comes for Lionel Messi!
22: That he instead gifted to fans.
26: These fans here, some of the nearly 45,000 that came out to today's match, a new record for a TFC game.
22: The historic crowd because of these. Roughly 17,000 new seats added for the upcoming FIFA World Cup. TFC! Justin Vilch and his friends among the first to test them out.
27: It was actually a great view with those additional seats. I personally enjoyed it.
25: Goal to add to his 2 assists.
22: While the stands shook with Messi mania, there were those left out in the cold. Turns out Amir Hussein's ticket that he bought online.
28: My ticket is scam.
29: It's a scam.
28: Yeah, it's scam.
22: Was fake.
29: How much did you pay for the ticket?
28: $144. Yeah, I feel it's very sad.
22: While there's concern scam attempts will get even worse during the World Cup, there are plenty of other problems to worry about during what's largely seen as a rehearsal before welcoming the globe's soccer nations in June. Long lines for food and dirty bathrooms.
30: We waited 20 minutes to get a simple sandwich. The bathrooms need supplies in there.
22: And trying to leave, fans hit with an immovable wall, people all trying to hop on transit at once.
31: Think about the packed can of sardines right now. It's literally madness right now.
22: And traffic chaos that lasted hours, despite the city adding extra transit trips and more staff.
32: I don't know if the traffic's ready.
22: So while Messi provided a show, these fans believe the city needs to clean up its game before it welcomes the world. Kamal Karamali, CTV News, Toronto.
21: TFC also lost 4-2. It is 7:25, 6 degrees. You're watching Toronto's Breaking News, CP24. Happy Mother's Day coming up. We're live at the Sporting Life 10K, where it's just minutes away from starting. Also, Yonge Street is closed from Lawrence to Front and Cherry Street.

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6: 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And this government has never raised taxes, keeping costs down for families, workers, and businesses across the province. Learn more about how we're keeping costs down.
7: I want revenge.
8: History will paint you a villain.
9: Closed captioning of this CP24 program is brought to you by Diamond and Diamond Lawyers, Canada's largest personal injury law firm with over $1 billion in total settlements.
10: By the crowd yesterday watching Lionel Messi and Inter Miami take on TFC at BMO Field yesterday. Now, that match is seen as a test run before this city welcomes the World Cup next month. But as CTV's Kamal Carmelli shows us, some fans believe the city, long way to go still.
11: It's a supersized spectacle Toronto has never seen before. The chaos
12: TFC!
11: And record-setting crowds. All to see one man.
13: Lionel Messi.
11: Lionel Messi, widely considered the best soccer player of all time.
14: Go Messi!
11: A lifelong goal for these fans to watch him at work, but it was this goal.
15: Back it comes for Lionel Messi!
11: That he instead gifted to fans.
16: These fans here, some of the nearly 45,000 that came out to today's match, a new record for a TFC game.
11: The historic crowd because of these. Roughly 17,000 new seats added for the upcoming FIFA World Cup.
12: TFC!
11: Justin Vilch and his friends among the first to test them out.
17: It was actually a great view with those additional seats. I personally enjoyed it.
15: Goal to add to his two assists!
11: While the stands shook with Messi mania, there were those left out in the cold. Turns out Amir Hussein's ticket that he bought online...
18: My ticket is scam.
17: It's a scam?
18: Yeah, it's scam.
11: ...was fake.
17: How much did you pay for the ticket?
18: $144. Yeah, I feel it's very sad.
11: While there's concern scam attempts will get even worse during the World Cup, there are plenty of other problems to worry about during what's largely seen as a rehearsal before welcoming the globe's soccer nations in June. Long lines for food and dirty bathrooms.
19: We waited 20 minutes to get a simple sandwich. The bathrooms need supplies in there.
11: And trying to leave, fans hit with an immovable wall, people all trying to hop on transit at once.
20: Think about the packed can of sardines right now. Literally madness right now.
11: And traffic chaos that lasted hours despite the city adding extra transit trips and more staff.
21: I don't know if the traffic's ready.
11: So while Messi provided a show, these fans believe the city needs to clean up its game before it welcomes the world. Kamal Karamali, CTV News, Toronto.
10: And the turf needs some love, too. All right, let's go over Bremner to Rogers Centre. The Blue Jays looking for a second straight win against the LA Angels. And the Jays' bats erupt in the fifth inning with seven runs, including this three-run homer from Brandon Valenzuela. Alejandro Kirk, no rush to come back. They went on to win 14-1. Toronto go for the sweep this afternoon just after 1:30. 7:55, 6 degrees. You're watching Toronto's Breaking News. CP24 will be back with the city's top stories.

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0: I'm the CEO of the Lions Foundation of Canada Dog Guides. Welcome to our school. So here at Lions Foundation of Canada Dog Guides, we train dogs for people with physical and medical disabilities since 1983. So we train in 7 different programs here at Lions Foundation Canada Dog Guides, including our canine vision program, which is for people who are blind or visually impaired. We have a hearing program, which helps people who are deaf or hard of hearing. The dogs alert to different sounds. We have a seizure response program for people with epilepsy, and the dogs help them recover from seizures and pick up a medication kit. We also have an autism program for kids on the spectrum. We have a facility support program. We also have a diabetes program, which helps people with diabetes. The dogs are trained to detect a sugar low and alert them to that. We love being out in the community to showcase the amazing work that happens here. So some of the events that you'll see us at is we have a big annual fundraising walk. We love doing presentations to groups. We do presentations to service clubs. We have an amazing open house every year in which we invite you to come in to see the work that happens and the magic that happens behind our doors. There's many ways you can support us, obviously through donations, by volunteering. I encourage you, go to our website, www.dogguides.com. There's lots of ways that you can see how you can support us there.
1: I'm Courtney Starr, and I'm the program manager for the Autism Assistance Program and our Facility Support Program here at Dog Guides. My role here at Dog Guides is to train and place autism assistance dogs as well as facility support dogs. We help the client through the whole entire process. From when they apply for a dog, we do in-home visits to make sure that their home is set up to care for a dog. We then place them with their dog in class. They come and stay at Dog Guides anywhere between 11 days and 21 days, and in that time, they're learning how to work and bond with their new dog. Once they go home, we will fly or drive out to see them, and we do follow up for a couple days to make sure that the dog is working for the client and the client is working with the dog. The process to train and place a service dog is typically around 6 to 8 months for each of our programs. In our autism assistance program, we're training dogs to help children that get overwhelmed in social settings. So the dogs will act like an anchor, kind of like a boat, just to slow them down so mom and dad can grab their hand. The dog is there to support them as a best friend.
2: Hi, I'm Robert Hearn, and this is my dog, Kiwi. I've had Kiwi for just over a week now, and he's my 5th dog guide here at the Lions Foundation of Canada. The independence that every dog that I've had has been amazing. It's afforded me travel, shopping, walking, working. The dog was always there. I've had dogs in the delivery room when my kids were born. Did I have the independence? Yes. This is why I'm back for the 5th time around. The journeys that I've been through, hard to explain, but... I've always had the confidence with the dog beside me. The trainers here at the foundation have been exemplary. Always knowing when I came here, I was treated with royalty. And knowing that when I left, I was assured that I was going to travel independently and safely.
0: It's been a pleasure having you with us here at Lions Foundation of Canada Dog Guides. See you soon. Come on, Comet, let's go.
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0: That's really good.
1: Sugar Rush City today.
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0: Let's bring in film critic Richard Krause. I'm wondering if you had your dukes up for this first review, Mortal Kombat 2.
1: Yeah, this is all about the fight scenes. I can tell you the story. There is Earth Realm. There is the Outer Realm. In the Outer Realm, there is a Genghis Khan-style bad guy that wants to take over all the realms, and it comes down to doing tournaments. Wins the most, gets the whole shebang, gets everything. Story does not matter. You're going to this for the fight scenes, and they deliver. They are brutal, they are bloody, they are sort of a mix between Street Fighter II, some old fantasy movies, martial arts films like Crouching Tiger, Hidden Dragon, and they deliver, I think, what fans are looking for. More importantly, it actually feels like a video game. So it's a video game adaptation for the big screen that actually has the vibe of the game that it was spawned by. So I gave Mortal Kombat 2, which is now playing in theaters, 3 out of 5 stars.
0: This next film is a bit of a new breed of mystery. Let's talk about the Sheep Detectives.
1: I like this movie a lot. So Hugh Jackman is a shepherd. He has a huge flock of sheep, and he treats them like they are his babies. He really fondles them and even reads them to them. He reads detective stories to them every night, thinking that they can't really understand them, that they just gather around because they like him and they like the sound of his voice. Of course, they can understand him. They learn from them. So when he ends up murdered, they kick in using all the stuff that they learned from the detective novels and try to figure out who killed him, along with some of the people far by the village. So what's interesting about this movie is that it is absolutely for the entire family, even though a good chunk of it is about this murder mystery. But I think kids will really respond to the talking sheep, which are voiced by people like Julia Louis-Dreyfus or Bryan Cranston or Regina Hall, all sorts of interesting actors there. And I think that adults will enjoy this just for the storyline and for the humor. So I gave The Sheep Detectives, which is now playing in theaters, 4 out of 5 stars.
0: And we end things off with Omaha. Tell us about it.
1: This is a very quiet, poetic, introspective kind of movie that begins with a father waking his daughter up and saying, pack a few things, we're going on a road trip. We don't really know why. Over time, we learn that the mother has passed away, that the house has been foreclosed on, but we never find out where they're going, or at least for most of the movie, we don't. This is episodic. They stop here and there. They meet different people along the way. Mostly, though, we find out about the relationship, and it leads up to an absolutely devastating final act. This is a 3 or 4 hanky movie, I think. Poetically rendered, nice performances from the children. There's not a bit of a child actor kind of vibe coming off either of them. They really feel like you're watching real kids. And then John McGarrow, who's an actor that you've seen in 1,000 things and you don't know his name, maybe now once you see this, you'll remember him because he's really good. So I gave Omaha, which is now playing in theater, 3.5 stars out of 5.
0: Thanks as always, Rich. Have a great weekend.
1: You too, Jamie. Thanks.
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11: You know what you must do.
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11: Why did you leave me?
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14: Welcome back. Elton John received one of Canada's most prestigious cultural honors. A legendary singer-songwriter was at Roy Thomson Hall to accept the Glenn Gould Prize for his lifelong contribution to the arts. The evening featured a star-studded all-Canadian tribute lineup handpicked by Elton John himself, including performances by Sarah McLachlan and The Beaches.
15: I just did a performance for Joni Mitchell for the Junos a couple of weeks ago, and you know, it definitely ramps things up when you have the person who wrote and performed the songs in the audience, and you are singing essentially for them and to them. But I love the song I'm singing, and I'm super excited to do it. And I mean, all the artists tonight are so phenomenal. It's going to be an incredible night of music.
16: He was my first, you know. I was a member of his fan club at age 9. My first concert was Elton John. And so, and through Elton John, I went to see the movie Tommy because Elton John was in it. And then I got into The Who because of that. And so he's been like a springboard, really, to so many other kinds of, to many other artists. And, but he's such a great melodic songwriter. And the other thing I've always admired about him that I've tried to do myself is he's an album artist. You know, he's had a lot of hit singles, but the true fans of Elton know that his albums, I'm doing a deep cut and I'm not doing one of the hits. And because that's the type of records he made, you know.
17: He's incredibly honored. He's a huge fan of Glenn Gould, great admirer of what he did. They both walked very similar journeys. They're both child prodigies. I think Glenn Gould started at 3, Elton started at 4, played from ear. Elton went to the Royal Academy of Music, Glenn Gould went to the Royal Conservatory of Music, and both great pianists. So he's always connected with his music and his creativity. And when the request came in, he said, that's a real honor. I think Glenn Gould was a genius, and I would love to get that. So we're really here full of joy.
14: Part of the honor, Elton John also celebrated his chosen protege, Canadian artist Emily D'Angelo, who received a separate $25,000 grant. Well, Lionel Messi played in front of a record-breaking crowd at BMO Field yesterday. That match is seen as a test run before BMO Field becomes Toronto Stadium as the World Cup arrives next month. But as CTV's Kamal Karmali shows us, some fans believe that the city and the infrastructure, long way to go.
18: It's a supersized spectacle Toronto has never seen before. The chaos TFC! And record-setting crowds. All to see one man.
19: Lionel Messi.
18: Lionel Messi, widely considered the best soccer player of all time.
20: Go Messi!
18: A lifelong goal for these fans to watch him at work, but it was this goal.
21: Back it comes for Lionel Messi!
18: That he instead gifted to fans.
22: These fans here, some of the nearly 45,000 that came out to today's match, a new record for a TFC game.
18: The historic crowd because of these. Roughly 17,000 new seats added for the upcoming FIFA World Cup.
23: TFC!
18: Justin Vilch and his friends among the first to test them out.
24: It was actually a great view with those additional seats. I personally enjoyed it.
25: Goal to add to his 2 assists.
18: While the stands shook with Messi mania, there were those left out in the cold. Turns out Amir Hussein's ticket that he bought online.
26: My ticket is scam.
27: It's a scam.
26: Yeah, it's scam.
18: Was fake. How much did you pay for the ticket?
26: $144.
18: $144.
26: Yeah, I feel it's very sad.
18: While there's concern scam attempts will get even worse during the World Cup, there are plenty of other problems to worry about during what's largely seen as a rehearsal before welcoming the globe's soccer nations in June. Long lines for food and dirty bathrooms.
28: We waited 20 minutes to get a simple sandwich. The bathrooms need
0: supplies in there.
18: And trying to leave, fans hit with an immovable wall, people all trying to hop on transit at once.
1: Think about the packed cat of sardines right now. It's literally madness right now.
18: And traffic chaos that lasted hours, despite the city adding extra transit trips and more staff.
2: I don't know if the traffic's ready.
18: So while Messi provided a show, these fans believe the city needs to clean up its game before it welcomes the world. Kamal Karamali, CTV News, Toronto.
14: Well, the Blue Jays looking for the series sweep this afternoon, but first it was a trade day against LA.
12: He can. It's hit.
14: Trey Savage didn't have to do much. Jays won 14-1 and will go again for the series sweep this afternoon. Watching Toronto's breaking news, CP24. We'll be back with Toronto's top stories. Stay with us.
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0: person is dead after homicide in Oshawa. Police saying there is no threat to public safety. This is not a live look at the Don Valley Parkway. It is closed until Monday for maintenance. Smart how it'll probably impact your commute on this Mother's Day. And it is also race day. People are already finishing up the Sporting Life 10K. Crossing the finish line at Front and Cherry Street. We'll let you know about the road closures in place. You watch Charles Breaking News, CP24. Happy Mother's Day. I'm Phil Perkins. Thanks for joining us. Well, the annual Sporting Life 10K is happening right now. It's already over for some people. Here's a look at the area where runners will be finishing the race, also known as the finish line. It's a major fundraiser to help support kids with cancer or serious illnesses through Campfire Circles programs. That'll mean, though, A closure on Yonge Street, South Lawrence, all the way down to Front and Cherry Street. That's where we are now. These runners making great time. Just over 30 minutes to run 10K? That is impressive. Shout out to them. They're gunning for it. Okay, well, no one's moving that fast on the DVP. That's because it's closed for maintenance. All the way from the 401 to Jarvis Street ramp on the Gardner. This is all in place until Monday morning. In the most recent update to CP24, the city says that today's work was critical and included paving 2.7 kilometers of the expressway, removing over 1,200 meters of graffiti, and completing solid waste management. Toronto Mayor Olivia Chow spoke with CP24 earlier about the DVP closures.
1: Look, we have every year must fix the DVP, upgrade it, repair it. And to do it in one shot means it's faster, it is cheaper, it is less disruption. Yes, the Blue Jays were playing. Former President Barack Obama was in town. The temple was out there. Oh, that was so exciting. Yes, it creates traffic. We are a big city. Yes, it's hard. And I, too, was stuck, you know, because the Jays was rushing in to see the Jays. And I was rushing from Obama event to temple. Yes, it is difficult, but we have to fix the DVP.
0: Well, Councilor Mayoral candidate Brad Bradford says the weekend-long DVP closure is necessary, but it was just poorly planned.
2: We all have access to the calendar, and you can look at the calendar of events in Toronto. You can understand when we are going to have major events, and certainly this was a weekend that was loaded up with major events. I would fast forward to a week from now where there's a lot less going on in Toronto, and I would suggest that closing one of the major north-south highways would have probably been better done next weekend, not this weekend. Look, we all understand that this stuff needs to get done. Critical maintenance is really important. But again, you pan to the cameras there. There's really not a lot of activity going on. I swung by there earlier today and checked it out for myself. Didn't see a lot of that activity. And you're asking Torontonians to absorb a lot of stress, a lot of impact when you shut this down from Friday night until Monday morning.
0: Well, Metrolinx also used the closure to accelerate the Ontario Line construction and complete rail bridge inspections. Speaking of transit, though, advocacy groups are sounding the alarm over new legislation that could give Ontario total control over local transit fares and services. The province, however, claims that the law is only meant to integrate systems and save riders money. Here's CTV's Beth McDonnell.
3: It's a day of action for advocacy group TTC Riders. Volunteers are handing out flyers with warnings about the public transportation aspects of Bill 98. They believe it's about more than expanding the One Fare program across the GTHA.
4: I mean, it's alarming.
3: TTC riders say the bill will give the province sweeping new powers. The group is concerned about everything from the cost of fares increasing to controlling service standards.
4: We all have a voice as citizens. We can go out to the, you know, TTC board. We can speak publicly about issues. But if Doug Ford takes over the TTC, as is proposed in his Bill 98, we won't have that access anymore. He will have the freedom to just hike the fares as much as possible. He'll have the freedom to cut service as much as possible, and we won't have a voice in that.
5: You know, there's questions about, you know, will this make things smoother from location to location? And I don't think there's any indication of that. You can already use your Presto card to get onto the GO train and get around the city, get around the province. you don't need to take over the TTC to make any of those improvements.
3: The NDP says last week it tabled 20 amendments in committee in an effort to reduce overreach and keep the bill focused on fair integration. But every one was shut down.
6: They have essentially created a bill that nobody asked for. They did not consult transit agencies across the province. We heard this in hearings, and they're tinkering and making changes. And the changes allow, when the experts look into the language of this bill, for things like fare by kilometer, for instance, changing to fare structure, all sorts of things that were unwanted and unasked for.
3: The Minister of Transportation's office tells CTV News the concerns by TTC riders are inaccurate and misguided. It says the legislation further integrates transit fares, saving families who travel into Toronto from around the GTHA, adding the government will continue to work closely with the TTC, which will continue to be owned and operated by the municipality.
7: I live in the 905 region, but I come down here a lot, and I don't want to take my car down here because traffic is too congested, so it's going to cost me. It's going to cost me in gas, it's going to cost me in fare, so everything is going up. I'm going to feel it. We're all going to feel it.
3: The NDP says third reading of Bill 98 is expected later this week. After that, it could receive royal assent and become law. Beth McDonnell, CTV News.
0: Well, Durham police are investigating the latest murder outside of an Oshawa coffee shop. Officers say they were called to the Tim Hortons at Simcoe Street and Winchester Road. Reports of an armed person just before 9 last night. And once they got there, they found the victim suffering traumatic injuries, and they were pronounced dead shortly after. No arrests yet, but Durham police say there's no threat to public safety. Call police or Crime Stoppers if you have any information. And no injuries to report after a collision between a vehicle and a train in Scarborough. This was the scene around midnight at a level crossing near Warden and Eglinton. The area was blocked off to allow for cleanup and investigations. There's no word on any charges. And Brampton fire crews are battling flames in a parking lot of an industrial area that they've been to before. They were called for reports of a tow truck fire close to a building on Rutherford Road South just before 5 a.m. No injuries were reported. This lot was in the same area of an earlier fire back in mid-January where two other heavy tows caught fire, along with at least one other car in the lot. To the roads now, a woman's in hospital after being hit by a vehicle in Etobicoke last night. It happened at the intersection of Kipling and Horner Avenues around 7:30. Videos from the scene show police tape around the parking lot northwest of the intersection. Paramedics tell us the woman was rushed to a trauma unit with serious injuries. Police say the driver left the scene but did not offer up a description of the individual or vehicle. And a man's been rushed to hospital after being hit by a vehicle in North York. Toronto police say he was in his 60s. He was riding that scooter when he was hit. This was near Shepherd and Allen Road around 2:30 yesterday afternoon. He was taken to hospital with serious, potentially life-threatening injuries. The driver stayed on scene in this crash. That investigation is ongoing. You're watching Toronto's Breaking News, CP24. I'll be back with the city's top stories. Stay with us.

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10: Mom!

0: say some of the stories we're working on right now. A person is dead after a homicide in Oshawa. Police say there's no threat to public safety. Down Valley Parkway still closed until Monday morning due to maintenance. More on how it'll impact your commute. And this Morning Life 10K is happening right now. Some people already done. We'll have more from the finish line in moments. Stay with CP24 for more on these stories. And for further details, just go to CP24.com and CP24 app. Let's go back to the Sporting Life 10K. It is happening right now. Some people already finished in just over 30 minutes. Take a look at people making good time right now. It is a major fundraiser to help support kids with cancer or serious illnesses through Campfire Circles programs. It'll mean closures on Yonge Street, though, just south of Lawrence, down all the way to the finish line at Front and Cherry Street. Well, a Halton couple and their daughter were shocked to see a full police tactical unit on their doorstep with guns drawn. CTV's John Woodward has more on how the family still searching for answers weeks later.
1: Tactical rescue unit!
2: Those are heavily armed Halton Regional Police officers on the doorstep of this Burlington home.
3: I will never forget that day.
2: Jennifer Olchowee still shaken. Her mom, Jeannie, is 85, and her dad, Nicholas, is 94. All of them had no idea why a full tactical SWAT team descended on their address last August with their rifles ready to be used.
3: There are guns, assault rifles, aimed on our head, and I am trying consciously not to flinch because I don't want us to get shot.
2: The Olchowee's phone rang, and it was officers asking them to come outside and then put their arms in the air.
4: They're telling me to put my hands up. Are you serious?
5: All they could hear was the screaming, and I kept saying, why am I putting my arms up in the air? What have we done?
2: Jeannie and Jennifer complied. Nicholas, who was still in their house, didn't know what to make of the demands.
6: No! Are you kidding?
2: Eventually, Nicholas came out too.
7: I started to walk towards the officers, and they said, take your time, even though the killer was supposedly in the house. There was nobody there.
2: They learned from officers at the scene that someone had called police warning of an active shooter at their address with a name they didn't recognize. It's a tactic called swatting, a fake call that brings down the SWAT team that creates a terrifying experience for those inside. Several schools in the GTA were disrupted recently, a victim of the same tactic.
8: It's certainly become common in online gaming communities of teenagers.
2: Cybersecurity expert Chester Wisniewski said tracing a call can be difficult, but authorities have had more success catching people when they do it more than once.
8: The anonymity of the internet emboldens people to commit these types of crime.
2: As for this case, Halton police said they're investigating and say police have a duty to respond strategically to active and potential threats to protect the community. Most often in the case of a swatting incident, the caller alleges an ongoing violent incident is taking place and officers must respond to meet any and all potential threats until such time as the incident is proven to be false.
3: It's still traumatic. I don't go out the front door.
2: The Olchowee is still reeling today. They filed a complaint. They wish the incident had been handled differently, and they're still waiting for a full explanation. John Woodward, CTV News.
0: Well, federal Liberal MP Nate Erskine-Smith has lost his bid for the provincial Liberal nomination in Scarborough Southwest ahead of an upcoming election. His seat became vacant after former NDP MPP Dolly Begum quit to run for the federal Liberals in the same riding last month. Erskine-Smith was seeking the nomination in his bid for the Ontario Liberal leadership. Local members instead choosing business owner Ahansul Haviz to carry the bag.
9: It's a very high tense nomination race. I had never seen a nomination race like this, you know what I mean? So feeling is great, of course, you know what I mean? Because whole community was behind me, you know, Scarborough Southwest. That was the proof on the result today.
0: And Premier Ford has until August to officially call the by-election date for Scarborough Southwest. Washington Trials breaking news, CP24 coming up. More on a record-breaking crowd, 45,000 people packing into BMO Field to watch TFC taking on Inter Miami ahead of next month's FIFA World Cup. How did the city do?

0: response program for people with epilepsy, and the dogs help them recover from seizures and pick up, we'll pick up a medication kit. We also have an autism program for kids on the spectrum. We have a facility support program. We also have a diabetes program, which helps people with diabetes. The dogs are trained to detect a sugar low and alert them to that. We love being out in the community to showcase the amazing work that happens here. So some of the events that you'll see us at is we have a big annual fundraising walk. We love doing presentations to groups. We do presentations to service clubs. We have an amazing open house every year in which we invite you to come in to see the work that happens and the magic that happens behind our doors. There's many ways you can support us, obviously through donations, by volunteering. I encourage you, go to our website, www.dogguides.com. There's lots of ways that you can see how you can support us there.
1: I'm Courtney Starr, and I'm the program manager for the Autism Assistance Program and our Facility Support Program here at Dog Guides. My role here at Dog Guides is to train and place autism assistance dogs as well as facility support dogs. We help the client through the whole entire process. From when they apply for a dog, we do in-home visits to make sure that their home is set up to care for a dog. We then place them with their dog in class. They come and stay at Dog Guides anywhere between 11 days and 21 days, and in that time, they're learning how to work and bond with their new dog. Once they go home, we will fly or drive out to see them, and we do follow-up for a couple days to make sure that the dog is working for the client and the client is working with the dog. The process to train and place a service dog is typically around 6 to 8 months for each of our programs. In our autism assistance program, we're training dogs to help children that get overwhelmed in social settings. So the dogs will act like an anchor, kind of like a boat, just to slow them down so mom and dad can grab their hand. The dog is there to support them as a best friend.
2: Hi, I'm Robert Hearn, and this is my dog, Kiwi. I've had Kiwi for just over a week now, and he's my fifth dog guide here at the Lions Foundation of Canada. The independence that every dog that I've had has been amazing. It's afforded me travel, shopping, walking, working. The dog was always there. I've had dogs in the delivery room when my kids were born. Did I have the independence? Yes. This is why I'm back for the fifth time around. The journeys that I've been through, hard to explain, but... I've always had the confidence with the dog beside me. The trainers here at the foundation have been exemplary. Always knowing when I came here, I was treated with royalty. And knowing that when I left, I was assured that I was going to travel independently and safely.
0: It's been a pleasure having you with us here at Lions Foundation of Canada Dog Guides. See you soon. Come on, Comet, let's go.
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0: Graham is brought to you by Diamond and Diamond Lawyers, Canada's largest personal injury law firm with over $1 billion in total settlements.
1: Welcome back. It's a celebration downtown. Elton John receiving one of Canada's most prestigious cultural honors. A legendary singer-songwriter was at Roy Thomson Hall to accept the Glenn Gould Prize for his lifelong contribution to the arts. The evening features a star-studded all-Canadian tribute lineup handpicked by John himself, including performances by Sarah McLachlan and the Beaches.
2: He's incredibly honored. He's a huge fan of Glenn Gould. Great admirer of what he did. They both walked very similar journeys. They're both child prodigies. I think Glenn Gould started at 3, Elton started at 4, played from ear. Elton went to the Royal Academy of Music, Glenn Gould went to the Royal Conservatory of Music, and both great pianists. So he's always connected with his music and his creativity. And when the request came in, he said, that's a real honor. I think Glenn Gould was a genius, and I would love to get that. So we're really here full of joy.
1: Well, as part of the honor, John also celebrated him choosing his next protege, Canadian artist Emily D'Angelo, who received a separate $25,000 grant. Well, there's 45,000 people at BMO Field yesterday. Lionel Messi playing in front of a record-breaking crowd there. Now, that match against TFC was seen as a test run before the FIFA World Cup next month. But as CTV's Kama Carmelli shows us, some fans believe the city has a long way to go.
3: It's a supersized spectacle Toronto has never seen before. The chaos and record-setting crowds. All to see one man.
4: Lionel Messi.
3: Lionel Messi, widely considered the best soccer player of all time.
5: Go Messi!
3: A lifelong goal for these fans to watch him at work, but it was this goal.
6: Back it comes for Lionel Messi!
3: That he instead gifted to fans.
7: These fans here, some of the nearly 45,000 that came out to today's match, a new record for a TFC game.
3: The historic crowd because of these. Roughly 17,000 new seats added for the upcoming FIFA World Cup.
8: TFC!
3: Justin Vilch and his friends among the first to test them out.
9: It was actually a great view with those additional seats. I personally enjoyed it.
10: Goal to add to his two assists!
3: While the stands shook with Messi mania, there were those left out in the cold. Turns out Amir Hussein's ticket that he bought online...
11: My ticket is scam.
12: It's a scam.
11: Yeah, it's scam.
3: ...was fake.
12: How much did you pay for the ticket?
11: $144. Yeah, I feel it's very sad.
3: While there's concern scam attempts will get even worse during the World Cup, there are plenty of other problems to worry about during what's largely seen as a rehearsal before welcoming the globe's soccer nations in June. Long lines for food and dirty bathrooms.
13: We waited 20 minutes to get a simple sandwich. The bathrooms need supplies in there.
3: And trying to leave, fans hit with an immovable wall, people all trying to hop on transit at once.
14: Think about the packed can of sardines right now. It's literally madness right now.
3: And traffic chaos that lasted hours despite the city adding extra transit trips and more staff.
15: I don't know if the traffic's ready.
3: So while Messi provided a show, these fans believe the city needs to clean up its game before it welcomes the world. Kamal Karamali, CTV News, Toronto.
1: Washington Charles breaking news, CP24. We'll have a look at the city's top stories as we come back. Stay with us. Here is the Sporting Life 10K runners. Almost there. Keep going. It's the final push.

0: stage, anything is possible.
1: The fairy tale continues. Give me my moment, step aside.
2: We stand for the true and north. The story and source. The opinion and fact. We are the one and only, the Globe and Mail. What shapes your world?
3: What's wrong?
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0: person is dead after a homicide in Oshawa. Police saying there is no threat to public safety. The Don Valley Parkway is still closed until Monday morning due to maintenance. More on how it'll impact your commute. And these folks commuting with their feet. Sporting Life 10K run is underway and runners are crossing the finish line as we speak. We'll have the event details in moments. Watch Charles breaking news, CP24. Good Sunday morning. Happy Mother's Day. I'm Phil Perkins. Thanks for joining us. Our top story, let's go to Durham Region, where police are investigating the latest homicide outside of an Oshawa coffee shop. Officers were called to this Tim Hortons in the area of Simcoe and Winchester Road for reports of an armed person just before 9. Once there, they found the victim suffering from traumatic injuries. They were pronounced dead shortly after. No arrests yet, but Durham police say there's no threat to public safety, normally meaning it was targeted. Call police or Crime Stoppers if you have information. Closer to here, no injuries to report after a crash between a vehicle and a train in Scarborough. This is the scene around midnight at a level crossing near Warden and Eglinton. The area was blocked off to allow for cleanup and investigation. No word on any charges. And Brampton fire crews were battling flames in the parking lot of an industrial area. They've been there before. They were called for reports of a tow truck fire close to a building on Rutherford Road South before 5 a.m. No injuries were reported. This lot was in the same area of an earlier fire back in mid-January, where two other heavy tows caught fire along with at least one other car. Back on the roads now, a woman is in hospital after a hit and run in Etobicoke. It happened at the intersection of Kipling and Horner Avenues around 7:30 p.m. Video from the scene shows police tape around the parking lot northwest of the intersection. Paramedics tell us that the woman was rushed to a trauma unit with serious injuries. Police say the driver fled the scene, but police are right now not offering any descriptions of the driver or the vehicle. Let's go to North York, where a man has been rushed to hospital after they were hit by a vehicle. The man in his 60s was riding that scooter at the time, and this was near Shepherd and the Allen around 2:30 in the afternoon. He was taken to hospital with serious, potentially life-threatening injuries. The driver stayed on scene. The investigation ongoing. And the DVP still closed. Maintenance has shut the DVP down from the 401 all the way to the Jarvis Street ramp on the Gardner until Monday morning. In the most recent update to CP24, the City of Toronto says today's work was critical and included paving 2.7 kilometers of the expressway, removing 1,200 meters of graffiti, gotta look good for the World Cup, and completing solid waste management. Mayor Olivia Chow spoke with CP24 about the closure.
1: Well, if repairing and fixing and paving a critical infrastructure like DVP, okay, fine, blame the mayor. But look, we have to repair those guardrails. We have to pave them. We have to put the lines in. And those things must be done. To do it cheaper and faster and less disruption in the long run is worthy of doing. And on top, remember, FIFA World Cup is doing. Can you imagine closing? Even if it is just a few hours in order to finish the work, it doesn't work.
0: Well, councillor and mayoral candidate Brad Bradford says the weekend-long DVP closure is necessary, but it was planned poorly.
2: We all have access to the calendar, and you can look at the calendar of events in Toronto. You can understand when we are going to have major events, and certainly this was a weekend that was loaded up with major events. I would fast forward to a week from now where there's a lot less going on in Toronto, and I would suggest that closing one of the major north-south highways would have probably been better done next weekend, not this weekend. Look, we all understand that this stuff needs to get done. Critical maintenance is really important. But again, you pan to the cameras there. There's really not a lot of activity going on. I swung by there earlier today and checked it out for myself. Didn't see a lot of that activity. And you're asking Torontonians to absorb a lot of stress, a lot of impact when you shut this down from Friday night until Monday morning.
0: Metrolinx also used this closure of the DVP to speed up Ontario Line construction and complete rail bridge inspections. All right, well, the annual Sporting Life 10K happening right now. Here's a look at the runners crossing the finish line. It's a major fundraiser to help support kids with cancer or serious illness through Campfire Circles programs. It'll mean, however, a closure of Yonge Street from Lawrence all the way to Front and Cherry Street. Watch Toronto's breaking news. CP24 will be back with Toronto's top story. Stay with us.

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1: That's beautiful.
2: Thank you.
3: That's really good.
2: Sugar Rush City today.
1: Stop filming me.
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10: Ooh, nice watch. We love watches at Oliver's.
11: It was a gift from my ex. 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
10: You need watches at Oliver's? I got you.
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11: Oh!

0: here's some of the stories we're working on right now. A person is dead after a homicide in Oshawa. Police say there's no threat to public safety. Down Valley Parkway still closed until Monday morning for maintenance. More on how it'll impact your commute on this Mother's Day. And also, it is race day. Sporting Life 10K happening right now. We'll have more from the finish line. 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A Halton couple and their daughter were shocked to see a full police tactical unit on their doorstep with their guns drawn. CTV's John Woodward has more on how the family is still looking for answers weeks later.
1: Tactical rescue unit!
2: Those are heavily armed Halton Regional Police officers on the doorstep of this Burlington home.
3: I will never forget that day.
2: Jennifer Olchowee still shaken. Her mom, Jeannie, is 85, and her dad, Nicholas, is 94. All of them had no idea why a full tactical SWAT team descended on their address last August with their rifles ready to be used.
3: There are guns, assault rifles, aimed on our head, and I am trying consciously not to flinch because I don't want us to get shot.
2: The Olchowee's phone rang, and it was officers asking them to come outside and then put their arms in the air.
4: They're telling me to put my hands up. Are you serious?
5: All they could hear was the screaming, and I kept saying, why am I putting my arms up in the air? What have we done?
2: Jeannie and Jennifer complied. Nicholas, who was still in their house, didn't know what to make of the demands.
6: No! Are you kidding?
2: Eventually, Nicholas came out too.
7: I started to walk towards the officers, and they said, take your time, even though the killer was supposedly in the house. There was nobody there.
2: They learned from officers at the scene that someone had called police warning of an active shooter at their address with a name they didn't recognize. It's a tactic called swatting, a fake call that brings down the SWAT team that creates a terrifying experience for those inside. Several schools in the GTA were disrupted recently, a victim of the same tactic.
8: It's certainly become common in online gaming communities of teenagers.
2: Cybersecurity expert Chester Wisniewski said tracing a call can be difficult, but authorities have had more success catching people when they do it more than once.
8: The anonymity of the internet emboldens people to commit these types of crimes.
2: As for this case, Halton police said they're investigating and say police have a duty to respond strategically to active and potential threats to protect the community. Most often in the case of a swatting incident, the caller alleges an ongoing violent incident is taking place and officers must respond to meet any and all potential threats until such time as the incident is proven to be false.
3: It's still traumatic. I don't go out the front door.
2: The Olchowee is still reeling today. They filed a complaint. They wish the incident had been handled differently, and they're still waiting for a full explanation. John Woodward, CTV News.
0: Federal Liberal MP Nate Erskine-Smith has lost his bid for the provincial Liberal nomination in Scarborough Southwest ahead of an upcoming by-election. The seat became vacant after former NDP MPP Dolly Begum quit to run for the Federal Liberals in the same riding last month. Erskine-Smith was seeking the nomination in his bid for the Ontario Liberal leadership. The local members instead chose business owner Asanul Hafiz to carry the banner. This is what he had to say after winning.
9: I want to share the moment with my community today that I won today and I'm the by-election candidate. And as I say, like, you know, when you lose, you might have a lot of thoughts for you that, okay, this is not right. This, when you win, there is no question. But when you lose, then there is 1,000 questions in your mind, right? So, and I think, I believe that I want to enjoy this moment with my community.
0: Premier Ford has until August to officially call the by-election date for Scarborough Southwest. Well, the ship struck by an outbreak of hantavirus with four Canadians on board has now docked in the Canary Islands. This arrived in the morning, around 130 people on board. The passengers were then split up into smaller groups to ensure that they remain asymptomatic. Global Affairs Canada has not said what will be the next steps for the Canadians who disembarked today. Three passengers aboard that ship died, and five others are already left the vessel are infected. Roger Sean's breaking news, CP24 coming up. More on the record-breaking crowd and the TFC Inter Miami match ahead of next month's FIFA World Cup.

0: Let's bring in film critic Richard Krause. I'm wondering if you had your dukes up for this first review, Mortal Kombat 2.
1: Yeah, this is all about the fight scenes. I can tell you the story. There is Earth Realm. There is the Outer Realm. In the Outer Realm, there's a Genghis Khan-style bad guy that wants to take over all the realms, and it comes down to doing tournaments. His
2: makes a hero.
1: Wins the most, gets the whole shebang, gets everything. Story does not matter. You're going to this for the fight scenes, and they deliver. They are brutal, they are bloody, they are sort of a mix between Street Fighter II, some old fantasy movies, martial arts films like Crouching Tiger, Hidden Dragon, and they deliver, I think, what fans are looking for. More importantly, it actually feels like a video game. So it's a video game adaptation for the big screen that actually has the vibe of the game that it was spawned by. So I gave Mortal Kombat 2, which is now playing in theaters, 3 out of 5 stars.
0: This next film is a bit of a new breed of mystery. Let's talk about the Sheep Detectives.
1: I like this movie a lot. So Hugh Jackman is a shepherd. He has a huge flock of sheep, and he treats them like they are his babies. He really boggles them. And he even reads them to them. He reads detective stories to them every night, thinking that they can't really understand them, that they just gather around because they like him and they like the sound of his voice. Of course, they can understand him. They learn from them. So when he ends up murdered, they kick in using all the stuff that they learn from the detective novels and try to figure out who killed him, along with some of the people farmed out of the village. So what's interesting about this movie is that it is absolutely for the entire family, even though a good chunk of it is about this murder mystery. But I think kids will really respond to the talking sheep, which are voiced by people like Julia Louis-Dreyfus or Bryan Cranston or Regina Hall, all sorts of interesting actors there. And I think that adults will enjoy this just for the storyline and for the humor. So I gave The Sheep Detectives, which is now playing in theaters, 4 out of 5 stars.
0: And we end things off with Omaha. Tell us about it.
1: This is a very quiet, poetic, introspective kind of movie that begins with the father waking his daughter and saying, pack a few things, we're going on a road trip. We don't really know why. Over time, we learn that the mother has passed away, that the house has been foreclosed on, but we never find out where they're going, or at least for most of the movie, we don't. This is episodic. They stop here and there. They meet different people along the way. Mostly, though, we find out about the relationship, and it leads up to an absolutely devastating final act. This is a 3 or 4 hanky movie, I think. Poetically rendered, nice performances from the children. There's not a bit of a child actor kind of vibe coming off either of them. They really feel like you're watching real kids. And then John McGarrah, who's an actor that you've seen in 1,000 things and you don't know his name, maybe now once you see this, you'll remember him because he's really good. So I gave Omaha, which is now playing in theater, 3.5 stars out of 5.
0: Thanks as always, Rich. Have a great weekend.
1: You too, Jamie. 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

0: het kijk, wat is er met die boom? Wanneer ik ben een rijke man, wanneer ik ben een rijke man.
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4: Welcome back. Elton John received one of Canada's most prestigious cultural honors. A legendary singer-songwriter was at Roy Thomson Hall to accept the Glenn Gould Prize for his lifelong contribution to the arts. The evening featured a star-studded all-Canadian tribute lineup handpicked by Elton John himself, including performances by Sarah McLachlan and The Beaches.
5: I just did a performance for Joni Mitchell for the Junos a couple of weeks ago, and you know, it definitely ramps things up when you have the person who wrote and performed the songs in the audience, and you are singing essentially for them and to them. But I love the song I'm singing, and I'm super excited to do it. And I mean, all the artists tonight are so phenomenal. It's going to be an incredible night of music.
6: He was my first, you know. I was a member of his fan club at age 9. My first concert was Elton John. And so, and through Elton John, I went to see the movie Tommy because Elton John was in it. Then I got into The Who because of that. And so he's been like a springboard, really, to so many other artists. And, but he's such a great melodic songwriter. And the other thing I've always admired about him that I've tried to do myself is he's an album artist. You know, he's had a lot of hit singles, but the true fans of Elton know that his albums, I'm doing deep cuts and I'm not doing one of the hits. And because that's the type of records he made, you know.
7: He's incredibly honored. He's a huge fan of Glenn Gould. Great admirer of what he did. They both walked very similar journeys. They're both child prodigies. I think Glenn Gould started at 3, Elton started at 4, played from ear. Elton went to the Royal Academy of Music, Glenn Gould went to the Royal Conservatory of Music, and both great pianists. So he's always connected with his music and his creativity. And when the request came in, he said, that's a real honor. I think Glenn Gould was a genius, and I would love to get that. So we're really here full of joy.
4: Part of the honor, Elton John also celebrated his chosen protege, Canadian artist Emily D'Angelo, who received a separate $25,000 grant. Well, Lionel Messi played in front of a record-breaking crowd at BMO Field yesterday. That match is seen as a test run before BMO Field becomes Toronto Stadium as the World Cup arrives next month. But as CTV's Kamal Karmali shows us, some fans believe that the city and the infrastructure, long way to go.
8: It's a supersized spectacle Toronto has never seen before. The chaos and record-setting crowds. All to see one man.
9: Lionel Messi.
8: Lionel Messi, widely considered the best soccer player of all time.
10: Go Messi!
8: A lifelong goal for these fans to watch him at work, but it was this goal.
11: Back it comes for Lionel Messi!
8: That he instead gifted to fans.
12: These fans here, some of the nearly 45,000 that came out to today's match, a new record for a TFC game.
8: The historic crowd because of these. Roughly 17,000 new seats added for the upcoming FIFA World Cup.
13: TFC!
8: Justin Vilch and his friends among the first to test them out.
14: It was actually a great view with those additional seats. I personally enjoyed it.
15: Goal to add to his two assists!
8: While the stands shook with Messi mania, there were those left out in the cold. Turns out Amir Hussein's ticket that he bought online...
16: My ticket is scam.
17: It's a scam.
16: Yeah, it's scam.
8: ...was fake.
17: How much did you pay for the ticket?
16: $144. Yeah, I feel it's very sad.
8: While there's concern scam attempts will get even worse during the World Cup, there are plenty of other problems to worry about during what's largely seen as a rehearsal before welcoming the globe's soccer nations in June. Long lines for food and dirty bathrooms.
18: We waited 20 minutes to get a simple sandwich. The bathrooms
2: need supplies in there.
8: And trying to leave, fans hit with an immovable wall, people all trying to hop on transit at once.
9: Think about the packed can of sardines right now. Literally madness right now.
8: And traffic chaos that lasted hours, despite the city adding extra transit trips and more staff.
10: I don't know if the traffic's ready.
8: So while Messi provided a show, these fans believe the city needs to clean up its game before it welcomes the world. Kamal Karamali, CTV News, Toronto.
4: Well, the Blue Jays looking for the series sweep this afternoon, but first it was a trade day against LA.
13: He can. It's hit hard.
4: Trace Havish didn't have to do much. Jays won 14-1 and will go again for the series sweep this afternoon. Watching Toronto's breaking news, CP24. We'll be back with Toronto's top stories. Stay with us.
18: I doubt that my books are on the shelves of this hallowed institution.
19: They aren't.
20: This is college. 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

0: One person is dead after a homicide in Oshawa. Police say that this was targeted. And live look at the Don Valley Park right now. Still closed until Monday morning for maintenance. More on how that'll probably impact your commute. And Sporting Life 10K taking place right now. We're at the finish line with more details on that. It is 8 degrees and sunny, not a cloud in sight. You're watching Toronto's Breaking News, CP24. Good morning and happy Mother's Day. Call your mom. I'm Phil Perkins. Thanks for joining. Well, Durham police are investigating the latest homicide outside of a coffee shop. It was at Tim Hortons at Simcoe Street and Winchester Road. Reports of an armed person around 9 o'clock last night. Once there, police found the victim suffering from traumatic injuries. They were pronounced dead shortly after. No arrests yet. Durham police say there's no threat to public safety. Call police or Crime Stoppers to stay anonymous if you do have any information. And Toronto police are looking for your help in finding a missing man. 44-year-old Curtis was last seen Tuesday near Winford Drive and Eglinton. He's 5'11" with a heavy build. Curtis was last seen wearing a black hoodie with the word Native written on it and wore black sweatpants. He also has a tattoo of a bear paw print on one of his hands. There's concern for his safety. Call police with any information. And no injuries to report after a crash between a vehicle and a train in Scarborough. This is what it looked like around midnight at a level crossing near Warden and Eglinton. The area was blocked off to allow for cleanup and investigation. No word on any charges. And Brampton fire crews were battling flames in a parking lot of an industrial area. They were called for a tow truck that had been close to a building on fire on Rutherford Road just before 5 a.m. No injuries were reported. Now, this is the same place, same area of an earlier fire back in mid-January where two other heavy tow trucks caught fire along with at least one other vehicle. And a man has been arrested in a hit-and-run in Etobicoke. The crash happened near Kipling and Horner Avenues around 7:30 last night. A video from the scene shows police tape around a parking lot northwest of the intersection. A woman rushed to hospital with serious injuries, but is going to survive. Police say this morning that the vehicle involved has been located, and the driver is a 34-year-old man, is now facing charges. And a man has been rushed to hospital after they were hit by a vehicle in North York. Police say the man in his 60s was riding that scooter in the area of Shepherd and Allen Road around 2:30 yesterday afternoon. He was taken to hospital with serious, potentially life-threatening injuries. The driver did stay on scene in this case. That investigation is ongoing. And the maintenance on the DVP is still ongoing right now. The entire highway shut down from the 401 to Jarvis Street, creating some serious issues in north-southbound traffic across the city. It will reopen Monday morning. The most recent update to our newsroom says that today's work is critical. That includes paving 2.7 kilometers of the expressway, removing over 1,200 meters of graffiti, and completing solid waste management. In turn, Metrolinx using this closure to accelerate the Ontario Line construction and complete rail bridge inspections. Speaking of transit, advocacy groups are sounding the alarm over new legislation that could give Ontario total control over local transit fares and service. The province, however, claims the law is only meant to integrate systems and save riders money. Here's CTV's Beth McDonnell.
1: It's a day of action for advocacy group TTC Riders. Volunteers are handing out flyers with warnings about the public transportation aspects of Bill 98. They believe it's about more than expanding the One Fare program across the GTHA.
2: I mean, it's alarming.
1: TTC riders say the bill will give the province sweeping new powers. The group is concerned about everything from the cost of fares increasing to controlling service standards.
2: We all have a voice as citizens. We can go out to the, you know, TTC board. We can speak publicly about issues. But if Doug Ford takes over TTC, as is proposed in his Bill 98, we won't have that access anymore. He will have the freedom to just hike the fares as much as possible. He'll have the freedom to cut service as much as possible, and we won't have a voice in that.
3: You know, there's questions about, you know, will this make things smoother from location to location? And I don't think there's any indication of that. You can already use your Presto card to get onto the GO train and get around the city, get around the province. You don't need to take over the TTC to make any of those improvements.
1: The NDP says last week it tabled 20 amendments in committee in an effort to reduce overreach and keep the bill focused on fare integration. But every one was shut down.
4: They have essentially created a bill that nobody asked for. They did not consult transit agencies across the province. We heard this in hearings, and they're tinkering and making changes. And the changes allow, when the experts look into the language of this bill, for things like fare by kilometer, for instance, changing to fare structure, all sorts of things that were unwanted and unasked for.
1: The Minister of Transportation's office tells CTV News the concerns by TTC riders are inaccurate and misguided. It says the legislation further integrates transit fares, saving families who travel into Toronto from around the GTHA, adding the government will continue to work closely with the TTC, which will continue to be owned and operated by the municipality.
5: I live in the 905 region, but I come down here a lot, and I don't want to take my car down here because traffic is too congested, so it's going to cost me. It's going to cost me in gas, it's going to cost me in fare, so everything is going up. I'm going to feel it. We're all going to feel it.
1: The NDP says third reading of Bill 98 is expected later this week. After that, it could receive royal assent and become law. Beth McDonnell, CTV News.
0: Well, the annual Sporting Life 10K is happening. Here's a look at the runners crossing the finish line, making good pace. Great way to start your Sunday. Major fundraiser to help support kids with cancer or serious illness through Campfire Circles programs. However, that does mean that Yonge Street is closed south of Lawrence down to the finish line, which is at Front and Cherry Street. Watching Toronto's breaking news, CP24 will be back with Toronto's top stories. Stay with us. Rogers Centre, going to have a lot of people there today. Jays, Angels.

0: you're away from the spotlight, you have time to think about what really matters. The spotlight! This won't be just a stand-up show. This is bigger than just me. You are going to be remembered for comedy.
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0: Here's some of our top stories. A person is dead after a homicide outside that Tim Hortons in Oshawa. Police say it was targeted. The DBP still closed for maintenance, including repaving and cleaning up graffiti. More on how it'll impact your commute. And the Sporting Life 10K was this morning. We're at the finish line with more details. 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Let's go to Halton Region. A couple and their daughter were shocked to see a full police tactical unit right on their doorstep with their guns drawn. CTV's John Woodward has more on how the family is still looking for answers weeks later.
1: Tactical rescue unit!
2: Those are heavily armed Halton Regional police officers on the doorstep of this Burlington home.
3: I will never forget that day.
2: Jennifer Olchowi still shaken. Her mom, Jeannie, is 85, and her dad, Nicholas, is 94. All of them had no idea why a full tactical SWAT team descended on their address last August with their rifles ready to be used.
3: There are guns, assault rifles, aimed on our head, and I am trying consciously not to flinch because I don't want us to get shot.
2: The Olchowi's phone rang, and it was officers asking them to come outside and then put their arms in the air.
4: They're telling me to put my hands up. Are you serious?
5: All they could hear was the screaming, and I kept saying, why am I putting my arms up in the air? What have we done?
2: Jeannie and Jennifer complied. Nicholas, who was still in their house, didn't know what to make of the demands.
6: No! Are you kidding?
2: Eventually, Nicholas came out too.
7: I started to walk towards the officers, and they said, take your time, even though the killer was supposedly in the house. There was nobody there.
2: They learned from officers at the scene that someone had called police warning of an active shooter at their address with a name they didn't recognize. It's a tactic called swatting, a fake call that brings down the SWAT team that creates a terrifying experience for those inside. Several schools in the GTA were disrupted recently, a victim of the same tactic.
8: It's certainly become common in online gaming communities of teenagers.
2: Cybersecurity expert Chester Wisniewski said tracing a call can be difficult, but authorities have had more success catching people when they do it more than once.
8: The anonymity of the internet emboldens people to commit these types of crimes.
2: As for this case, Halton police said they're investigating and say police have a duty to respond strategically to active and potential threats to protect the community. Most often in the case of a swatting incident, the caller alleges an ongoing violent incident is taking place and officers must respond to meet any and all potential threats until such time as the incident is proven to be false.
3: It's still traumatic. I don't go out the front door.
2: The Olchowi's still reeling today. They filed a complaint. They wish the incident had been handled differently, and they're still waiting for a full explanation. John Woodward, CTV News.
0: Federal Liberal MP Nate Erskine-Smith has lost his bid for the provincial Liberal nomination in Scarborough Southwest ahead of an upcoming by-election. The seat became vacant after former NDP MPP Dolly Begum quit the party to run for the federal Liberals in the same riding last month. Erskine-Smith was seeking the nomination in his bid for the Ontario Liberal leadership, but local members instead opted to anoint Asanul Hafiz to carry the banner. Here's what he had to say. Okay, here's Mayor Chow right now speaking at an event. Let's see what she has to say at the Sporting Life 10K.
9: Been diagnosed with serious illness like cancer. And spent months in a hospital. And that's difficult. But yet, they get to go to a camp. They get to wake up listening to birds singing, see the stars in the sky, and look at the beautiful trees and greens, and be able to connect with each other over a campfire. Think about how special that moments are for these children. And that is what you are doing. What you are doing is to allow every kid that have that kind of serious illness to have a chance and opportunity to experience that connection with nature, connection with each other, those special moments that will last their lifetime. And you collectively has raised $2.6 million. Wow! You know what that show? that show Toronto is a caring city. It's a very, very generous city because all of you, not only are you're running for these kids, you're running for the cause, you're running because you care. From the bottom of my heart, on behalf of the city of Toronto, thank you to all of you running. Keep donating and keep running. Keep caring. And to all the volunteers, there are hundreds of them. And to all the organizers, another big thank you to all of them. Big round of applause, yes. It takes a lot to organize this. And to the families, to all the children, thank you for believing. Thank you for trusting us, and just hang tight and keep hope alive. Thank you all. Have a fabulous day.
0: All right, that is Mayor Chow speaking after the Sporting Life 10K seemingly wrapping up, raising money for kids with cancer and other serious illnesses due to Campfire Circles programming. Shout out to everybody who was involved in that. Okay, moving on now. A ship struck by an outbreak of hantavirus with four Canadians on board has now docked at the Canary Islands. Some of the 140 passengers and crew beginning to disembark. They're leaving behind their luggage and are only allowed to take a small bag with essentials like a cell phone and a passport. The MV Hondius arrived in Tenerife early this morning. Three passengers aboard that ship died. They were killed by the disease. And five others who already left the vessel are infected. The head of the World Health Organization spoke from Tenerife today.
10: This is not another COVID. And the risk to the public is low. So they shouldn't be scared and they shouldn't panic. This is based on how the virus is behaving now, because this virus is well known, and there are assessments that have been done. But not only that, this, for several years, there were assessments on the behavior of the virus. So that's why we say the risk is low.
0: Passengers and some crew members from more than 20 nationalities are on board and will be evacuated throughout today and tomorrow. Watching Toronto's breaking news, CP24 coming up. About 45,000 people, part of a record-breaking crowd at BMO Field to watch TFC take on Inter Miami. A bit of a test ahead of next month's World Cup. See how we did.

0: What's on the menu? Eggs Jenny on a buttermilk biscuit with collard greens and their crispy house potatoes, they're next level. And don't skip the sips. The wide array of signature cocktails makes this a brunch party, not just a meal. All right, I'm here with Leslie from a Dirty Food Eatery, and wow. We're exploring the city for some incredible spots, and this, I think we've definitely stumbled onto one. Tell me a little bit about the vibe of Dirty Food Eatery, and what was kind of the inspiration for opening it up back in 2016?
1: Yeah, so we've been here almost 10 years now. It's just sort of like a casual brunch spot with a focus on comfort food.
0: It's such a cool neighborhood and a great concept, and I know there's kind of there's family in here. This is named after your sister Jenny?
1: Yeah, that's named after my sister Jenny. It's sort of a play on a traditional Eggs Benedict. Instead of the English muffin, it's done on a buttermilk biscuit. They're baked fresh in-house every morning. And then we have the female bacon on there, some braised collard greens, and poached eggs and hollandaise made with real butter and eggs. And then we top it with a little bit of tarragon.
0: All right, here we go.

0: I gotta tell you, Leslie, this is absolutely delicious. 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
13: 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When it comes to a power of attorney or a will, always know your rights.
14: 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Diamond and
15: Diamond. Welcome back. Elton John received one of Canada's most prestigious cultural honors. The legendary singer-songwriter was at Roy Thomson Hall to accept the Glenn Gould Prize for his life.

0: lifelong contribution to the arts. The evening features a star-studded all-Canadian lineup handpicked by Elton John himself, including performances by Sarah McLachlan and the Beaches.
1: He's incredibly honored. He's a huge fan of Glenn Gould, great admirer of what he did. They both walked very similar journeys. They're both child prodigies. I think Glenn Gould started at 3, Elton started at 4, played from ear. Elton went to the Royal Academy of Music, Glenn Gould went to the Royal Conservatory of Music, and both great pianists. So he's always connected with his music and his creativity. And when the request came in, he said, that's a real honor. I think Glenn Gould was a genius, and I would love to get that. So we're really here full of joy.
0: Part of the honor, Elton John also celebrated his chosen protege, Canadian artist Emily D'Angelo, who received a separate $25,000 grant. Well, Lionel Messi played in front of a record-breaking crowd at BMO Field yesterday. Now, that match is seen as a bit of a test run before the FIFA World Cup matches at will then be called Toronto Stadium. But as CTV's Kamal Karmali shows us, some fans believe the city still has a long way to go.
2: It's a supersized spectacle Toronto has never seen before. The chaos and record-setting crowds. All to see one man.
3: Lionel Messi.
2: Lionel Messi, widely considered the best soccer player of all time.
4: Go Messi!
2: A lifelong goal for these fans to watch him at work, but it was this goal.
5: Back it comes for Lionel Messi!
2: That he instead gifted to fans.
6: These fans here, some of the nearly 45,000 that came out to today's match, a new record for a TFC game.
2: The historic crowd because of these. Roughly 17,000 new seats added for the upcoming FIFA World Cup.
7: TFC!
2: Justin Vilch and his friends among the first to test them out.
8: It was actually a great view with those additional seats. I personally enjoyed it.
5: Goal to add to his two assists!
2: While the stands shook with Messi mania, there were those left out in the cold. Turns out Amir Hussein's ticket that he bought online...
9: My ticket is scam.
8: It's a scam?
9: Yeah, it's scam.
2: ...was fake.
8: How much did you pay for the ticket?
9: $144. Yeah, I feel it's very sad.
2: While there's concern scam attempts will get even worse during the World Cup, there are plenty of other problems to worry about during what's largely seen as a rehearsal before welcoming the globe's soccer nations in June. Long lines for food and dirty bathrooms.
10: We waited 20 minutes to get a simple sandwich. The bathrooms need supplies in there.
2: And trying to leave, fans hit with an immovable wall, people all trying to hop on transit at once.
11: Think about the packed can of sardines right now. Literally madness right now.
2: And traffic chaos that lasted hours despite the city adding extra transit trips and more staff.
12: I don't know if the traffic's ready.
2: So while Messi provided a show, these fans believe the city needs to clean up its game before it welcomes the world. Kamal Karamali, CTV News, Toronto.
0: You're watching Toronto's Breaking News. CP24 will be back with the city's top stories. Stay with us.

0: stage, anything is possible. 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
2: Oh, yeah. Like up to 90 new prizes of $100,000 on every draw.
3: Yeah, right. And aliens exist.
4: What? Lotto Max has more prizes?
2: Yep, that's more chances to win.
4: Sure, and horses can fly.
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3: Cool.
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0: One person is dead after a homicide in Oshawa. Police say there's no threat to public safety. Don Valley Parkway live look right now. Still closed all day long for maintenance. It will open Monday morning. More on how it could impact your commute. And the Sporting Life 10K is done. Congrats to all the runners. We're at the finish line. It is 10 degrees right now. You're watching Toronto's Breaking News, CP24. Happy Mother's Day. I'm Phil Perkins. Thanks for joining us. Well, Durham police are investigating the latest homicide outside a coffee shop in Oshawa. Officers were called to this Tim Hortons at Simcoe Street and Winchester Road for reports of an armed person around 9 last night. Once there, authorities found the victim with traumatic injuries. They were later pronounced dead. No arrests have been made yet, but Durham police say there's no threat to public safety. Call police or Crime Stoppers if you want to stay anonymous if you do have any information. And Toronto police are looking for your help to try to find a missing man. This is 44-year-old Curtis. He was last seen near Winford Drive in Eglinton. He's 5'11" with a heavy build. He was wearing a black hoodie with the word Native written on it and wore black sweatpants. He also has a tattoo of a bear paw print on one of his hands. There is concern for his safety. Call police if you have any information. And no injuries to report after a crash between a vehicle and a train in Scarborough. This is what it looked like around midnight at the level crossing at Warden and Eglinton. The area was blocked off for cleanup and the investigation. No word on any charges. And Brampton fire crews battling flames in a parking lot of an industrial area surrounding around heavy tow trucks. They were called for reports of a tow truck fire close to a building on Rutherford Road around 5 a.m. No injuries reported. This is the same lot that they were battling fires back in mid-January, where two other heavy tows caught fire, along with at least one other car in the lot. An update to a story we've been talking about all morning. A man has been arrested in a hit-and-run in Etobicoke. The crash happened near Kipling and Horner Avenues around 7:30 last night. Video from the scene shows police tape around a parking lot. Now, a woman rushed to hospital with serious injuries, but she's going to be okay. Police say this morning that the vehicle involved has been found, and the driver is a 34-year-old man who is now facing charges. And a man has been rushed to hospital after being hit by a vehicle in North York. Police say the man was riding that scooter. He was in his 60s. This was happening at Shepherd and Allen around 2:30 yesterday afternoon. He was taken to hospital with serious, potentially life-threatening injuries. The driver stayed on scene. The investigation ongoing. And the Don Valley Parkway is still closed. Maintenance has shut down the major highway from the 401 to the Jarvis Street ramp on the Gardiner until tomorrow morning. In the most recent update to our newsroom, the City of Toronto says they performed critical work, including paving 2.7 kilometers of the expressway, removing around 1,200 meters of graffiti, and completing solid waste management. Metrolinx also used the time to speed up Ontario Line construction and complete rail bridge inspections. Advocacy groups are sounding the alarm over new legislation that would give the Ford government total control over local transit fares and service. The province, however, claims that the law is only meant to integrate systems and save riders money. Here's CTV's Beth McDonnell.
1: It's a day of action for advocacy group TTC Riders. Volunteers are handing out flyers with warnings about the public transportation aspects of Bill 98. They believe it's about more than expanding the One Fare program across the GTHA.
2: I mean, it's alarming.
1: TTC riders say the bill will give the province sweeping new powers. The group is concerned about everything from the cost of fares increasing to controlling service standards.
2: We all have a voice as citizens. We can go out to the, you know, TTC board. We can speak publicly about issues. But if Doug Ford takes over TTC, as is proposed in his Bill 98, we won't have that access anymore. He will have the freedom to just hike the fares as much as possible. He'll have the freedom to cut service as much as possible, and we won't have a voice in that.
3: You know, there's questions about, you know, will this make things smoother from location to location? And I don't think there's any indication of that. You can already use your Presto card to get onto the GO train and get around the city, get around the province. You don't need to take over the TTC to make any of those improvements.
1: The NDP says last week it tabled 20 amendments in committee in an effort to reduce overreach and keep the bill focused on fare integration. But every one was shut down.
4: They have essentially created a bill that nobody asked for. They did not consult transit agencies across the province. We heard this in hearings, and they're tinkering and making changes. And the changes allow, when the experts look into the language of this bill, for things like fare by kilometer, for instance, changing to fare structure, all sorts of things that were unwanted and unasked for.
1: The Minister of Transportation's office tells CTV News the concerns by TTC riders are inaccurate and misguided. It says the legislation further integrates transit fares, saving families who travel into Toronto from around the GTHA, adding the government will continue to work closely with the TTC, which will continue to be owned and operated by the municipality.
5: I live in the 905 region, but I come down here a lot, and I don't want to take my car down here because traffic is too congested, so it's going to cost me. It's going to cost me in gas, it's going to cost me in fare, so everything is going up. I'm going to feel it. We're all going to feel it.
1: The NDP says third reading of Bill 98 is expected later this week. After that, it could receive royal assent and become law. Beth McDonnell, CTV News.
0: Well, the annual Sporting Life 10K is all done. Here's what it looked like. Some runners hopefully hitting their personal best. It's a major fundraiser to help support kids with cancer or other serious illnesses through Campfire Circles programs. Mary Olivia Chow spoke at the end of the race.
6: Imagine this. Your child been diagnosed with serious illness like cancer. It's spent months in a hospital, and that's difficult, but yet they get to go to a camp. They get to wake up listening to birds singing, see the stars in the sky, and look at the beautiful trees and greens, and be able to connect with each other over a campfire. Think about how special that moments are for these children.
0: Well, the run means there are some closures on Yonge Street, just south of Lawrence, all the way down to the finish line at Front and Cherry Street. Roads should be open at some point. When they do open, we'll let you know. You're watching Toronto's Breaking News, CP24. We'll be back with Toronto's top stories. Stay with us.

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5: 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Joy is the moments you share. 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Joy is knowing exactly

0: Here's some of our top stories. A person is dead after a homicide in Oshawa. Police say they believe it was targeted. And here's a live look at the Don Valley Parkway right now. It is closed until Monday morning for maintenance. How it could impact your commute coming up. And the Sporting Life 10K took place this morning. We're at the finish line with more details. 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A Halton couple and their daughter were shocked to see a full police tactical unit on their doorstep with guns drawn. CTV's John Woodward has more on how the family is still looking for answers weeks later.
1: Tactical rescue unit!
2: Those are heavily armed Halton Regional Police officers on the doorstep of this Burlington home.
3: I will never forget that day.
2: Jennifer Olchowee still shaken. Her mom, Jeannie, is 85, and her dad, Nicholas, is 94. All of them had no idea why a full tactical SWAT team descended on their address last August with their rifles ready to be used.
3: There are guns, assault rifles, aimed on our head, and I'm trying consciously not to flinch because I don't want us to get shot.
2: The Olchowee's phone rang, and it was officers asking them to come outside and then put their arms in the air.
4: They're telling me to put my hands up. Are you serious?
5: All they could hear was the screaming, and I kept saying, why am I putting my arms up in the air? What have we done?
2: Jeannie and Jennifer complied. Nicholas, who was still in their house, didn't know what to make of the demands.
6: No. Are you kidding?
2: Eventually, Nicholas came out too.
7: I started to walk towards the officers, and they said, take your time, even though the killer was supposedly in the house. There was nobody there.
2: They learned from officers at the scene that someone had called police warning of an active shooter at their address with a name they didn't recognize. It's a tactic called swatting, a fake call that brings down the SWAT team that creates a terrifying experience for those inside. Several schools in the GTA were disrupted recently, a victim of the same tactic.
8: It's certainly become common in online gaming communities of teenagers.
2: Cybersecurity expert Chester Wisniewski said tracing a call can be difficult, but authorities have had more success catching people when they do it more than once.
8: The anonymity of the internet emboldens people to commit these types of crime.
2: As for this case, Halton police said they're investigating and say police have a duty to respond strategically to active and potential threats to protect the community. Most often in the case of a swatting incident, the caller alleges an ongoing violent incident is taking place and officers must respond to meet any and all potential threats until such time as the incident is proven to be false.
3: It's still traumatic. I don't go out the front door.
2: The Olchowee's still reeling today. They filed a complaint. They wish the incident had been handled differently, and they're still waiting for a full explanation. John Woodward, CTV News.
0: Well, federal Liberal MP Nate Erskine-Smith losing out again. He has lost his bid for the provincial Liberal nomination in Scarborough Southwest ahead of an upcoming by-election. The seat became vacant after former NDP MPP Dolly Begum quit to run for the federal Liberals in the same riding last month. Erskine-Smith was seeking the nomination in his bid for the Ontario Liberal leadership. He was looking for that a couple years ago, missed out to Bonnie Crombie. Local members instead chose business owner Sanul Hafeez to carry the banner.
9: It's a very high tense nomination race. I had never seen a nomination race like this, you know what I mean? So feeling is great, of course, you know what I mean? Because whole community was behind me, you know, Scarborough Southwest. That was the proof on the result today.
0: Well, Premier Doug Ford still has until August to officially call the by-election date for Scarborough Southwest. Well, a ship struck by an outbreak of the deadly hantavirus with four Canadians on board has now docked in the Canary Islands. Some of the 140 passengers and crew started disembarking. They're leaving behind only their luggage and only allowed to take a small bag with essential items like a cell phone and a passport. The MV Honduras arrived in Tenerife earlier this morning. Three passengers aboard the ship died from the disease, and five others who already left the vessel are infected and isolating. The head of the World Health Organization spoke from Tenerife today.
10: We're fixated on the ship now, but as you know, the last death from the current outbreak was on May 2nd. So we haven't recorded any death after that. And as you know, there were a number who were evacuated and disembarked. And that's also good news. We hope there will not be any death, but we will monitor strictly.
0: Passengers and some crew members from more than 20 nationalities on board will be evacuated throughout today and tomorrow. Watching Toronto's breaking news, CP24. Coming up, we're going to talk about the record-breaking crowd at BMO Field when Lionel Messi was in town. Also, how did the stadium pass the pre-FIFA World Cup tests?

0: My name is Denise Angus, and I'm the founder of Maddie's Place. Maddie's Place is a Toronto-based dog rescue. We also help out cats, but our primary focus are dogs. We just welcome dogs from Canada. We have such a huge overpopulation crisis right now in Canada and even right here in Ontario. So our sole focus are Canadian dogs and cats. We've been around since 2016. Our primary dogs that we intake are medical cases or often behavioral cases. So dogs that need a little added help that shelters or owners aren't able to assist with. So we can step in, rehab the dogs, and then make them adoptable.
1: Hey guys, I'm Matt. This is Troop, and he's my rescue dog. We've been together for 2 years. So I'm a pilot, infantry with the Canadian Armed Forces. I met Troop. I run a rescue called Tailwind Rescue. We partner with Maddie's Place. We got a call from a bunch of orange pilots that Troop was up in Moosonee, and he was eating gravel and rocks and playing in the mud. So in tandem with Maddie's Place, we did a joint rescue to bring him down from Moosonee. He wasn't in good shape. He had lost a lot of weight. The orange pilots did their best to befriend him and make sure he was comfortable up there, but he definitely needed to be moved to a better situation. There are so many dogs up in communities like Moosonee or Northern Winnipeg that need to be adopted. It's such an important thing that we need to do. And I think Troop is a testament to what adopting a dog can become. Maddie's Place has been a fundamental partner for me in adopting Troop, and along with the rescue. They are absolutely amazing. They care about the animals they rescue. They cared about Troop, and they were absolutely perfect for the adoption process. Denise, who runs Maddie's Place, she's an absolute saint, and she loves the animals she works with, and I could not recommend her more.
2: I'm Lisa Booth, and I am a volunteer with Maddie's Place for their pet food bank. Maddie's Place started their pet food bank in 2016, and it has expanded to the point now that we are covering even more pet parents in need. We've got the three volunteers going to select buildings in the east end of Toronto, servicing approximately 1,200 pets every month.
0: And this is what our Maddie's Place community looks like. 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Thanks for coming.
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7: History will paint you a villain.
8: Closed captioning of this CP24 program is brought to you by Diamond and Diamond Lawyers, Canada's largest personal injury law firm with over $1 billion in total settlements.
9: Welcome back. A lot of stuff happening in Toronto this weekend, including Elton John receiving one of Canada's most prestigious cultural honors yesterday. The legendary singer-songwriter was at Roy Thomson Hall to accept the Glenn Gould Prize for his lifelong contribution to the arts. Now, the evening featured a star-studded all-Canadian tribute handpicked by Elton John himself, including Sarah McLachlan and the Bee Gees.
10: It's just sort of when you say, of course,
11: oh, no problem.
10: At this time,
11: oh my gosh,
10: what,
11: love it.
10: You know, what a wonderful person to recognize. And the jury were very excited. So, and then when he accepted the award, we were over the moon, really, really delighted.
12: He was my first, you know, I was a member of his fan club at age 9. My first concert was Elton John. And so, and through Elton John, I went to see the movie Tommy because Elton John was in it. Then I got into The Who because of that. And so he's been like a springboard, really, to so many other artists. But he's such a great melodic songwriter. And the other thing I've always admired about him that I've tried to do myself is he's an album artist. You know, he's had a lot of hit singles, but the true fans of Elton know that his albums, I'm doing deep cuts and I'm not doing one of the hits. And because that's the type of records he made, you know.
13: He's incredibly honored. He's a huge fan of Glenn Gould. Great admirer of what he did. They both walked very similar journeys. They're both child prodigies. I think Glenn Gould started at 3, Elton started at 4, played from ear. Elton went to the Royal Academy of Music, Glenn Gould went to the Royal Conservatory of Music, and both great pianists. So he's always connected with his music and his creativity. And when the request came in, he said, that's a real honor. I think Glenn Gould was a genius, and I would love to get that. So we're really here full of joy.
14: Well, we have a very interesting, it's a two-stage process. First of all, once every 2 years, we issue a call for nominations. Anyone in the world can nominate an artist who they feel has been transformative, actually who represents the principles of celebration, inspiration, and transformation that are the basis of the prize. And we collect those all, and then we recruit an international jury of distinguished artists and public figures to make the selection.
9: As part of the honor, Elton John also celebrated his chosen protege, Canadian artist Emily D'Angelo, who received a separate $25,000 grant. It's pretty good. Well, you can use that. Maybe buy some World Cup tickets. Lionel Messi played in front of a record-breaking crowd at BMO Field yesterday. Well, that match is seen as a test run for what will soon be called Toronto Stadium before the FIFA World Cup arrives in a month's time. But as CTV's Kamal Kamarali shows us, some fans believe the city has a long way to go still.
15: It's a supersized spectacle Toronto has never seen before. The chaos TFC! And record-setting crowds. All to see one man.
16: Lionel Messi.
15: Lionel Messi, widely considered the best soccer player of all time.
17: Go Messi!
15: A lifelong goal for these fans to watch him at work, but it was this goal.
18: Back it comes for Lionel Messi!
15: that he instead gifted to fans. These fans here, some of the nearly 45,000 that came out to today's match, a new record for a TFC game. The historic crowd because of these. Roughly 17,000 new seats added for the upcoming FIFA World Cup. TFC! Justin Vilch and his friends among the first to test them out.
4: It was actually a great view with those additional seats. I personally enjoyed it.
6: Goal to add to his two assists!
15: While the stands shook with Messi mania, there were those left out in the cold. Turns out Amir Hussein's ticket that he bought online...
11: My ticket is scam.
16: It's a scam.
11: Yeah, it's scam.
15: ...was fake.
16: How much did you pay for the ticket?
11: $144. Yeah, I feel it's very sad.
15: While there's concern scam attempts will get even worse during the World Cup, there are plenty of other problems to worry about during what's largely seen as a rehearsal before welcoming the globe's soccer nations in June. Long lines for food and dirty bathrooms.
17: We waited 20 minutes to get a simple sandwich. The bathrooms need supplies in there.
15: And trying to leave, fans hit with an immovable wall, people all trying to hop on transit at once.
18: Think about the packed can of sardines right now. It's really madness right now.
15: And traffic chaos that lasted hours, despite the city adding extra transit trips and more staff.
19: I don't know if the traffic's ready.
15: So while Messi provided a show, these fans believe the city needs to clean up its game before it welcomes the world. Kamal Karamali, CTV News, Toronto.
9: Well, from Messi to Trey Savage, it was a trade day as the Blue Jays took on the LA Angels yesterday, and the Blue Jays bats erupted in the fifth inning with seven runs en route to a 14-1 victory. Toronto will go for the series sweep this afternoon. That one's for the Moms. First pitch just after 1:30. Watch Toronto's breaking news. CP24 will be back with Toronto's top stories. Stay with us.
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4: 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Are you?
5: I lost someone really close to me from cancer. If we had something like this, we would have caught it a lot sooner and maybe had a different outcome. The only real way to check that out is with the whole body MRI. Receiving my results was the best feeling in the world. Finding out that nothing was seriously wrong. What more could you ask for?
6: Detect early stage cancers and over 500 other diseases with zero radiation. Peace of mind is just a scan away.

0: One person is dead after a homicide in Oshawa. Police say that this was targeted. And live look at the Don Valley Park right now. Still closed until Monday morning for maintenance. More on how that'll probably impact your commute. And the Sporting Life 10K taking place right now. We're at the finish line with more details on that. It is 8 degrees and sunny, not a cloud in sight. You're watching Toronto's Breaking News, CP24. Good morning and happy Mother's Day. Call your mom. I'm Phil Perkins. Thanks for joining. Well, Durham police are investigating the latest homicide outside of a coffee shop. It was Tim Hortons at Simcoe Street and Winchester Road. Reports of an armed person around 9 o'clock last night. Once there, police found the victim suffering from traumatic injuries. They were pronounced dead shortly after. No arrests yet. Durham police say there's no threat to public safety. Call police or Crime Stoppers to stay anonymous if you do have any information. And Toronto police are looking for your help in finding a missing man. 44-year-old Curtis was last seen Tuesday near Winford Drive and Eglinton. He's 5'11" with a heavy build. Curtis was last seen wearing a black hoodie with the word Native written on it and wore black sweatpants. He also has a tattoo of a bear paw print on one of his hands. There's concern for his safety. Call police with any information. And no injuries to report after a crash between a vehicle and a train in Scarborough. This is what it looked like around midnight at a level crossing near Warden and Eglinton. The area was blocked off to allow for cleanup and investigation. No word on any charges. And Brampton fire crews were battling flames in a parking lot of an industrial area. They were called for a tow truck that had been close to a building on fire on Rutherford Road just before 5 a.m. No injuries were reported. Now, this is the same place, same area of an earlier fire back in mid-January where two other heavy tow trucks caught fire along with at least one other vehicle. And a man has been arrested in a hit-and-run in Etobicoke. The crash happened near Kipling and Horner Avenues around 7:30 last night. A video from the scene shows police tape around a parking lot northwest of the intersection. A woman rushed to hospital with serious injuries but is going to survive. Police say this morning that the vehicle involved has been located and the driver is a 34-year-old man is now facing charges. And a man has been rushed to hospital after they were hit by a vehicle in North York. Police say the man in his 60s was riding that scooter in the area of Shepherd and Allen Road around 2:30 yesterday afternoon. He was taken to hospital with serious, potentially life-threatening injuries. The driver did stay on scene in this case. That investigation is ongoing. And the maintenance on the DVP is still ongoing right now. The entire highway shut down from the 401 to Jarvis Street, creating some serious issues in north-southbound traffic across the city. It will reopen Monday morning. The most recent update to our newsroom says that today's work is critical. That includes paving 2.7 kilometers of the expressway, removing over 1,200 meters of graffiti, and completing solid waste management. In turn, Metrolinx using this closure to accelerate the Ontario Line construction and complete rail bridge inspections. Speaking of transit, advocacy groups are sounding the alarm over new legislation that could give Ontario total control over local transit fares and service. The province, however, claims the law is only meant to integrate systems and save riders money. Here's CTV's Beth McDonnell.
1: It's a day of action for advocacy group TTC Riders. Volunteers are handing out flyers with warnings about the public transportation aspects of Bill 98. They believe it's about more than expanding the One Fare program across the GTHA.
2: I mean, it's alarming.
1: TTC riders say the bill will give the province sweeping new powers. The group is concerned about everything from the cost of fares increasing to controlling service standards.
2: We all have a voice as citizens. We can go out to the, you know, TTC board. We can speak publicly about issues. But if Doug Ford takes over TTC, as is proposed in his Bill 98, we won't have that access anymore. He will have the freedom to just hike the fares as much as possible. He'll have the freedom to cut service as much as possible, and we won't have a voice in that.
3: You know, there's questions about, you know, will this make things smoother from location to location? And I don't think there's any indication of that. You can already use your Presto card to get onto the GO train and get around the city, get around the province. You don't need to take over the TTC to make any of those improvements.
1: The NDP says last week it tabled 20 amendments in committee in an effort to reduce overreach and keep the bill focused on fare integration. But every one was shut down.
4: They have essentially created a bill that nobody asked for. They did not consult transit agencies across the province. We heard this in hearings, and they're tinkering and making changes. And the changes allow, when the experts look into the language of this bill, for things like fare by kilometer, for instance, changing to fare structure, all sorts of things that were unwanted and unasked for.
1: The Minister of Transportation's office tells CTV News the concerns by TTC riders are inaccurate and misguided. It says the legislation further integrates transit fares, saving families who travel into Toronto from around the GTHA, adding the government will continue to work closely with the TTC, which will continue to be owned and operated by the municipality.
5: I live in the 905 region, but I come down here a lot, and I don't want to take my car down here because traffic is too congested, so it's going to cost me. It's going to cost me in gas, it's going to cost me in fare, so everything is going up. I'm going to feel it. We're all going to feel it.
1: The NDP says third reading of Bill 98 is expected later this week. After that, it could receive royal assent and become law. Beth McDonnell, CTV News.
0: Well, the annual Sporting Life 10K is happening. Here's a look at the runners crossing the finish line, making good pace. Great way to start your Sunday. Major fundraiser to help support kids with cancer or serious illness through Campfire Circles programs. However, that does mean that Yonge Street is closed south of Lawrence down to the finish line, which is at Front and Cherry Street. Watching Toronto's breaking news, CP24 will be back with Toronto's top story. Stay with us. Rogers Centre, going to have a lot of people there today. Jays, Angels.

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0: some of our top stories. A person is dead after a homicide outside that Tim Hortons in Oshawa. Police say he was targeted. The DBP still closed for maintenance, including repaving and cleaning up graffiti. More on how it'll impact your commute. And the Sporting Life 10K was this morning. We're at the finish line with more details. 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Check this out. Let's go to Halton Region. A couple and their daughter were shocked to see a full police tactical unit right on their doorstep with their guns drawn. CTV's John Woodward has more on how the family is still looking for answers weeks later.
1: Tactical rescue unit!
2: Those are heavily armed Halton Regional Police officers on the doorstep of this Burlington home.
3: I will never forget that day.
2: Jennifer Olchowi still shaken. Her mom, Jeannie, is 85, and her dad, Nicholas, is 94. All of them had no idea why a full tactical SWAT team descended on their address last August with their rifles ready to be used.
3: There are guns, assault rifles, aimed on our head, and I am trying consciously not to flinch because I don't want us to get shot.
2: The Olchowi's phone rang, and it was officers asking them to come outside and then put their arms in the air.
4: They're telling me to put my hands up. Are you serious?
5: All they could hear was the screaming, and I kept saying, why am I putting my arms up in the air? What have we done?
2: Jeannie and Jennifer complied. Nicholas, who was still in their house, didn't know what to make of the demands.
6: No! Are you kidding?
2: Eventually, Nicholas came out too.
7: I started to walk towards the officers, and they said, take your time, even though the killer was supposedly in the house. There was nobody there.
2: They learned from officers at the scene that someone had called police warning of an active shooter at their address with a name they didn't recognize. It's a tactic called swatting, a fake call that brings down the SWAT team that creates a terrifying experience for those inside. Several schools in the GTA were disrupted recently, a victim of the same tactic.
8: It's certainly become common in online gaming communities of teenagers.
2: Cybersecurity expert Chester Wisniewski said tracing a call can be difficult, but authorities have had more success catching people when they do it more than once.
8: The anonymity of the internet emboldens people to commit these types of crime.
2: As for this case, Halton police said they're investigating and say police have a duty to respond strategically to active and potential threats to protect the community. Most often in the case of a swatting incident, the caller alleges an ongoing violent incident is taking place and officers must respond to meet any and all potential threats until such time as the incident is proven to be false.
3: It's still traumatic. I don't go out the front door.
2: The Olchowi's still reeling today. They filed a complaint. They wish the incident had been handled differently, and they're still waiting for a full explanation. John Woodward, CTV News.
0: Federal Liberal MP Nate Erskine-Smith has lost his bid for the provincial Liberal nomination in Scarborough Southwest ahead of an upcoming by-election. The seat became vacant after former NDP MPP Dolly Begum quit the party to run for the federal Liberals in the same riding last month. Erskine-Smith was seeking the nomination in his bid for the Ontario Liberal leadership, but local members instead opted to anoint Asanul Hafiz to carry the banner. Here's what he had to say. Okay, here's Mayor Chow right now speaking at an event. Let's see what she has to say at the Sporting Life 10K.
9: Been diagnosed with serious illness like cancer and spent months in a hospital. And that's difficult, but yet they get to go to a camp. They get to wake up listening to birds singing, see the stars in the sky, and look at the beautiful trees and greens, and be able to connect with each other over a campfire. Think about how special that moments are for these children. And that is what you are doing. What you are doing is to allow every kid that have that kind of serious illness to have a chance and opportunity to experience that connection with nature, connection with each other, those special moments that will last their lifetime. And you collectively has raised $2.6 million. Wow! You know what? about that show? That show, Toronto, is a caring city. It's a very, very generous city because all of you, not only are you're running for these kids, you're running for the cause, you're running because you care. From the bottom of my heart, on behalf of the city of Toronto, thank you to all of you running. Keep donating and keep running, keep caring. And to all the volunteers, there are hundreds of them. And to all the organizers, another big thank you to all of them. Big round of applause, yes. It takes a lot to organize this. And to the families, to all the children, thank you for believing. Thank you for trusting us. And just hang tight and keep hope alive. Thank you all. Have a fabulous day.
0: All right, that is Mary Child speaking after the Sporting Life 10K seemingly wrapping up, raising money for kids with cancer and other serious illnesses due to Campfire Circles programming. Shout out to everybody who was involved in that. Okay, moving on now. A ship struck by an outbreak of hantavirus with four Canadians on board has now docked at the Canary Islands. Some of the 140 passengers and crew are beginning to disembark. They're leaving behind their luggage and are only allowed to take a small bag with essentials like a cell phone and a passport. The MV Hondius arrived in Tenerife early this morning. Three passengers aboard that ship died. They were killed by the disease. And five others who already left the vessel are infected. The head of the World Health Organization spoke from Tenerife today.
10: This is not another COVID. And the risk to the public is low. So they shouldn't be scared and they shouldn't panic. This is based on how the virus is behaving now, because this virus is well known and there are assessments that have been done. But not only that, this, for several years, there were assessments on the behavior of the virus. So that's why we say the risk is low.
0: Passengers and some crew members from more than 20 nationalities are on board and will be evacuated throughout today and tomorrow. Watching Charles Breaking News, CP24 coming up. About 45,000 people part of a record-breaking crowd at BMO Field to watch TFC take on Inter Miami. A bit of a test ahead of next month's World Cup. See how we did.

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13: I don't know what I'm doing. I don't even really know who I am.
14: Welcome back. Elton John received one of Canada's most prestigious cultural honors. The legendary singer-songwriter was at Roy Thomson Hall to accept the Glenn Gould Prize for his lifelong contribution to the arts. The evening featured a star-studded all-Canadian lineup handpicked by Elton John himself, including performances by Sarah McLachlan and The Beaches.
15: He's incredibly honored. He's a huge fan of Glenn Gould. Great admirer of what he did. They both walked very similar journeys. They're both child prodigies. I think Glenn Gould started at 3, Elton started at 4, played from ear. Elton went to the Royal Academy of Music, Glenn Gould went to the Royal Conservatory of Music, and both great pianists. So he's always connected with his music and his creativity. And when the request came in, he said, that's a real honor. I think Glenn Gould was a genius, and I would love to get that. So we're really here full of joy.
14: Part of the honor, Elton John also celebrated his chosen protege, Canadian artist Emily D'Angelo, who received a separate $25,000 grant. Well, Lionel Messi played in front of a record-breaking crowd at BMO Field yesterday. Now, that match is seen as a bit of a test run before the FIFA World Cup matches at will then be called Toronto Stadium. But as CTV's Kamal Karmali shows us, some fans believe the city still has a long way to go.
16: It's a supersized spectacle Toronto has never seen before. The chaos and record-setting crowds. All to see one man.
17: Lionel Messi.
16: Lionel Messi, widely considered the best soccer player of all time.
18: Go Messi!
16: A lifelong goal for these fans to watch him at work, but it was this goal.
19: Back it comes for Lionel Messi!
16: That he instead gifted to fans.
20: These fans here, some of the nearly 45,000 that came out to today's match, a new record for a TFC game.
16: The historic crowd because of these. Roughly 17,000 new seats added for the upcoming FIFA World Cup. Justin Vilch and his friends among the first to test them out.
21: It was actually a great view with those additional seats. I personally enjoyed it.
19: Goal to add to his two assists.
16: While the stands shook with Messi mania, there were those left out in the cold. Turns out Amir Hussein's ticket that he bought online.
22: My ticket is scam.
23: It's a scam.
22: Yeah, it's scam.
16: Was fake.
23: How much did you pay for the ticket?
22: $144. Yeah, I feel it's very sad.
16: While there's concern scam attempts will get even worse during the World Cup, there are plenty of other problems to worry about during what's largely seen as a rehearsal before welcoming the globe's soccer nations in June. Long lines for food and dirty bathrooms.
24: We waited 20 minutes to get a simple sandwich. The bathrooms need supplies in there.
16: And trying to leave, fans hit with an immovable wall, people all trying to hop on transit at once.
25: Think about the packed can of sardines right now. It's really madness right now.
16: And traffic chaos that lasted hours despite the city adding

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1: I don't know if the traffic's ready.
0: So while Messi provided a show, these fans believe the city needs to clean up its game before it welcomes the world. Kamal Karamali, CTV News, Toronto.
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35: In the beginning, we had to make a choice. But what we didn't realize was how far we were going.

0: is dead after homicide in Oshawa. Police say there is no threat to public safety. Don Valley Parkway live look right now. Still closed all day long for maintenance. It will open Monday morning. More on how it could impact your commute. And the Sporting Life 10K is done. Congrats to all the runners. We're at the finish line. It is 10 degrees right now. You're watching Toronto's Breaking News, CP24. Happy Mother's Day. I'm Phil Perkins. Thanks for joining us. Well, Durham police are investigating the latest homicide outside a coffee shop in Oshawa. Officers were called to this Tim Hortons at Simcoe Street and Winchester Road for reports of an armed person around 9 last night. Once there, authorities found the victim with traumatic injuries. They were later pronounced dead. No arrests have been made yet, but Durham police say there's no threat to public safety. Call police or Crime Stoppers if you want to stay anonymous if you do have any information. And Toronto police are looking for your help to try to find a missing man. This is 44-year-old Curtis. He was last seen near Winford Drive in Eglinton. He's 5'11" with a heavy build. He was wearing a black hoodie with the word Native written on it and wore black sweatpants. He also has a tattoo of a bear paw print on one of his hands. There is concern for his safety. Call police if you have any information. And no injuries to report after a crash between a vehicle and a train in Scarborough. This is what it looked like around midnight at the level crossing at Warden and Eglinton. The area was blocked off for cleanup and the investigation. No word on any charges. And Brampton fire crews battling flames in a parking lot of an industrial area surrounding around heavy tow trucks. They were called for reports of a tow truck fire close to a building on Rutherford Road around 5 a.m. No injuries reported. This is the same lot that they were battling fires back in mid-January, where two other heavy tows caught fire, along with at least one other car in the lot. An update to a story we've been talking about all morning. A man has been arrested in a hit-and-run in Etobicoke. The crash happened near Kipling and Horner Avenues around 7:30 last night. Video from the scene shows police tape around a parking lot. Now, a woman rushed to hospital with serious injuries, but she's going to be okay. Police say this morning that the vehicle involved has been found, and the driver is a 34-year-old man who is now facing charges. And a man has been rushed to hospital after being hit by a vehicle in North York. Police say the man was riding that scooter. He was in his 60s. This was happening at Shepherd and Allen around 2:30 yesterday afternoon. He was taken to hospital with serious, potentially life-threatening injuries. The driver stayed on scene. The investigation ongoing. And the Don Valley Parkway is still closed. Maintenance has shut down the major highway from the 401 to the Jarvis Street ramp on the Gardner until tomorrow morning. In the most recent update to our newsroom, the City of Toronto says they performed critical work, including paving 2.7 kilometers of the expressway, removing around 1,200 meters of graffiti, and completing solid waste management. Metrolinx also used the time to speed up Ontario Line construction and complete rail bridge inspections. Advocacy groups are sounding the alarm over new legislation that would give the Ford government total control over local transit fares and service. The province, however, claims that the law is only meant to integrate systems and save riders money. Here's CTV's Beth McDonnell.
1: It's a day of action for advocacy group TTC Riders. Volunteers are handing out flyers with warnings about the public transportation aspects of Bill 98. They believe it's about more than expanding the One Fare program across the GTHA.
2: I mean, it's alarming.
1: TTC Riders say the bill will give the province sweeping new powers. The group is concerned about everything from the cost of fares increasing to controlling service standards.
2: We all have a voice as citizens. We can go out to the, you know, TTC board. We can speak publicly about issues. But if Doug Ford takes over the TTC, as is proposed in his Bill 98, we won't have that access anymore. He will have the freedom to just hike the fares as much as possible. He'll have the freedom to cut service as much as possible, and we won't have a voice in that.
3: You know, there's questions about, you know, will this make things smoother from location to location? And I don't think there's any indication of that. You can already use your Presto card to get onto the GO train and get around the city, get around the province. You don't need to take over the TTC to make any of those improvements.
1: The NDP says last week it tabled 20 amendments in committee in an effort to reduce overreach and keep the bill focused on fare integration, but every one was shut down.
4: They have essentially created a bill that nobody asked for. They did not consult transit agencies across the province. We heard this in hearings, and they're tinkering and making changes, and the changes allow, when the experts look into the language of this bill, for things like fare by kilometer, for instance, changing to fare structure, all sorts of things that were unwanted and unasked for.
1: The Minister of Transportation's office tells CTV News the concerns by TTC riders are inaccurate and misguided. It says the legislation further integrates transit fares, saving families who travel into Toronto from around the GTHA, adding the government will continue to work closely with the TTC, which will continue to be owned and operated by the municipality.
5: I live in the 905 region, but I come down here a lot, and I don't want to take my car down here because traffic is too congested, so it's going to cost me. It's going to cost me in gas, it's going to cost me in fare, so everything is going up. I'm going to feel it. We're all going to feel it.
1: The NDP says third reading of Bill 98 is expected later this week. After that, it could receive royal assent and become law. Beth McDonnell, CTV News.
0: Well, the annual Sporting Life 10K is all done. Here's what it looked like. Some runners hopefully hitting their personal best. It's a major fundraiser to help support kids with cancer or other serious illnesses through Campfire Circle's programs. Rayla Vier Chow spoke at the end of the race.
6: Imagine this. Your child been diagnosed with serious illness like cancer. It's spent months in a hospital. And that's difficult, but yet they get to go to a camp. They get to wake up listening to birds singing, see the stars in the sky, and look at the beautiful trees and greens, and be able to connect with each other over a campfire. Think about how special that moments are for these children.
0: Well, the run means there are some closures on Yonge Street, just south of Lawrence, all the way down to the finish line at Front and Cherry Street. Roads should be open at some point. When they do open, we'll let you know. You're watching Toronto's Breaking News, CP24. We'll be back with Toronto's top stories. Stay with us.

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0: Here's some of our top stories. A person is dead after a homicide in Oshawa. Police say they believe it was targeted. And here's a live look at the Don Valley Parkway right now. It is closed until Monday morning for maintenance. How it could impact your commute coming up. And the Sporting Life 10K took place this morning. We're at the finish line with more details. 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A Halton couple and their daughter were shocked to see a full police tactical unit on their doorstep with guns drawn. CTV's John Woodward has more on how the family is still looking for answers weeks later.
1: Tactical rescue unit!
2: Those are heavily armed Halton Regional Police officers on the doorstep of this Burlington home.
3: I will never forget that day.
2: Jennifer Olchowee still shaken. Her mom, Jeannie, is 85 and her dad, Nicholas, is 94. All of them had no idea why a full tactical SWAT team descended on their address last August with their rifles ready to be used.
3: There are guns, assault rifles aimed on our head, and I'm trying consciously not to flinch because I don't want us to get shot.
2: The Olchowee's phone rang and it was officers asking them to come outside and then put their arms in the air.
4: They're telling me to put my hands up. Are you serious?
5: All they could hear was the screaming, and I kept saying, why am I putting my arms up in the air? What have we done?
2: Jeannie and Jennifer complied. Nicholas, who was still in their house, didn't know what to make of the demands.
6: No! Are you kidding?
2: Eventually, Nicholas came out too.
7: I started to walk towards the officers, and they said, take your time, even though the killer was supposedly in the house. There was nobody there.
2: They learned from officers at the scene that someone had called police warning of an active shooter at their address with a name they didn't recognize. It's a tactic called swatting, a fake call that brings down the SWAT team that creates a terrifying experience for those inside. Several schools in the GTA were disrupted recently, a victim of the same tactic.
8: It's certainly become common in online gaming communities of teenagers.
2: Cybersecurity expert Chester Wisniewski said tracing a call can be difficult, but authorities have had more success catching people when they do it more than once.
8: The anonymity of the internet emboldens people to commit these types of crimes.
2: As for this case, Halton police said they're investigating and say police have a duty to respond strategically to active and potential threats to protect the community. Most often in the case of a swatting incident, the caller alleges an ongoing violent incident is taking place and officers must respond to meet any and all potential threats until such time as the incident is proven to be false.
3: It's still traumatic. I don't go out the front door.
2: The Olchowee's still reeling today. They filed a complaint. They wish the incident had been handled differently, and they're still waiting for a full explanation. John Woodward, CTV News.
0: Well, federal Liberal MP Nate Erskine-Smith losing out again. He has lost his bid for the provincial Liberal nomination in Scarborough Southwest ahead of an upcoming by-election. The seat became vacant after former NDP MPP Dolly Begum quit to run for the federal Liberals in the same riding last month. Erskine-Smith was seeking the nomination in his bid for the Ontario Liberal leadership. He was looking for that a couple years ago, missed out to Bonnie Crombie. Local members instead chose business owner Sanul Hafiz to carry the banner.
9: It's a very high tense nomination race. I had never seen a nomination race like this, you know what I mean? So feeling is great, of course, you know what I mean? Because whole community was behind me, you know, Scarborough Southwest. That was the proof on the result today.
0: Well, Premier Doug Ford still has until August to officially call the by-election date for Scarborough Southwest. Well, a ship struck by an outbreak of the deadly hantavirus with four Canadians on board has now docked in the Canary Islands. Some of the 140 passengers and crew started disembarking. They're leaving behind only their luggage and only allowed to take a small bag with essential items like a cell phone and a passport. The MV Honduras arrived in Tenerife earlier this morning. Three passengers aboard the ship died from the disease, and five others who already left the vessel are infected and isolating. The head of the World Health Organization spoke from Tenerife today.
10: We're fixated on the ship now, but as you know, The last death from the current outbreak was on May 2nd. So we haven't recorded any death after that. And as you know, there were a number who were evacuated and disembarked. And that's also good news. We hope there will not be any death, but we will monitor strictly.
0: Passengers and some crew members from more than 20 nationalities on board will be evacuated throughout today and tomorrow. Watching Toronto's breaking news, CP24. Coming up, we're going to talk about the record-breaking crowd at BMO Field when Lionel Messi was in town. Also, how did the stadium pass the pre-FIFA World Cup test?

0: Denise Angus, and I'm the founder of Maddie's Place. Maddie's Place is a Toronto-based dog rescue. We also help out cats, but our primary focus are dogs. We just welcome dogs from Canada. We have such a huge overpopulation crisis right now in Canada and even right here in Ontario. So our sole focus are Canadian dogs and cats. We've been around since 2016. Our primary dogs that we intake are medical cases or often behavioral cases. So dogs that need a little added help that shelters or owners aren't able to assist with. So we can step in, rehab the dogs, and then make them adoptable.
1: Hey guys, I'm Matt. This is Troop, and he's my rescue dog. We've been together for 2 years. So I'm a pilot, infantry with the Canadian Armed Forces. I met Troop. I run a rescue called Tailwind Rescue. We partner with Maddie's Place. We got a call from a bunch of Orange pilots that Troop was up in Moosonee, and he was eating gravel and rocks and playing in the mud. So in tandem with Maddie's Place, we did a joint rescue to bring him down from Moosonee. He wasn't in good shape. He had lost a lot of weight. The Orange pilots did their best to befriend him and make sure he was comfortable up there, but he definitely needed to be moved to a better situation. There are so many dogs up in communities like Moosonee or Northern Winnipeg that need to be adopted. It's such an important thing that we need to do. And I think Troop is a testament to what adopting a dog can become. Maddie's Place has been a fundamental partner for me in adopting Troop, and along with the rescue. They are absolutely amazing. They care about the animals they rescue. They cared about Troop, and they were absolutely perfect for the adoption process. Denise, who runs Maddie's Place, she's an absolute saint, and she loves the animals she works with, and I could not recommend her more.
2: I'm Lisa Booth, and I am a volunteer with Maddie's Place for their pet food bank. Maddie's Place started their pet food bank in 2016, and it has expanded to the point now that we are covering even more pet parents in need. We've got the three volunteers going to select buildings in the east end of Toronto, servicing approximately 1,200 pets every month.
0: And this is what our Maddie's Place community looks like. Foster, adopt, and volunteer. Thanks for coming.
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18: Yeah.
6: Welcome back. A lot of stuff happening in Toronto this weekend, including Elton John receiving one of Canada's most prestigious cultural honors yesterday. The legendary singer-songwriter was at Roy Thomson Hall to accept the Glenn Gould Prize for his lifelong contribution to the arts. Now, the evening featured a star-studded all-Canadian tribute handpicked by Elton John himself, including Sarah McLachlan and the Beaches.
15: It's just sort of when you say, of course, of course.
18: Oh, no problem.
15: At this time,
18: oh my gosh,
15: what, you know, what a wonderful person to recognize, and the jury were very excited. So, and then when he accepted the award, we were over the moon, really, really delighted.
19: He was my first, you know. I was a member of his fan club at age 9. My first concert was Elton John. And so, and through Elton John, I went to see the movie Tommy because Elton John was in it. And then I got into The Who because of that. And so he's been like a springboard, really, to so many other kinds of, so many other artists. And, but he's such a great melodic songwriter. And the other thing I've always admired about him that I've tried to do myself is he's an album artist. You know, he's had a lot of hit singles, but the true fans of Elton know that his albums, like, you know, like I'm doing a deep cuts and I'm not doing one of the hits. And because that's the type of records he made, you know.
20: He's incredibly honored. He's a huge fan of Glenn Gould. Great admirer of what he did. They both walked very similar journeys. They're both child prodigies. I think Glenn Gould started at 3, Elton started at 4, played from ear. Elton went to the Royal Academy of Music, Glenn Gould went to the Royal Conservatory of Music, and both great pianists. So he's always connected with his music and his creativity. And when the request came in, he said, that's a real honor. I think Glenn Gould was a genius, and I would love to get that. So we're really here full of joy.
21: Well, we have a very interesting, it's a two-stage process. First of all, once every 2 years, we issue a call for nominations. Anyone in the world can nominate an artist who they feel has been transformative, actually who represents the principles of celebration, inspiration, and transformation that are the basis of the prize. And we collect those all, and then we recruit an international jury of distinguished artists and public figures to make the selection.
6: As part of the honor, Elton John also celebrated his chosen protege, Canadian artist Emily D'Angelo, who received a separate $25,000 grant. It's pretty good. Well, you can use that. Maybe buy some World Cup tickets. Lionel Messi played in front of a record-breaking crowd at BMO Field yesterday. Well, that match is seen as a test run for what will soon be called Toronto Stadium before the FIFA World Cup arrives in a month's time. But as CTV's Kamal Kamrali shows us, some fans believe the city has a long way to go still.
22: It's a supersized spectacle Toronto has never seen before. The chaos and record-setting crowds all to see one man.
23: Lionel Messi.
22: Lionel Messi, widely considered the best soccer player of all time.
24: Go Messi!
22: A lifelong goal for these fans to watch him at work, but it was this goal.
25: Back it comes for Lionel Messi!
22: That he instead gifted to fans.
26: These fans here, some of the nearly 45,000 that came out to today's match, a new record for a TFC game.
22: The historic crowd because of these. Roughly 17,000 new seats added for the upcoming FIFA World Cup.
27: TFC!
22: Justin Vilch and his friends among the first to test them out.
28: It was actually a great view with those additional seats. I personally enjoyed it.
29: Goal to add to his two assists!
22: While the stands shook with Messi mania, there were those left out in the cold. Turns out Amir Hussein's ticket that he bought online...
30: My ticket is scam.
31: It's a scam.
30: Yeah, it's scam.
22: ...was fake.
31: How much did you pay for the ticket?
30: $144. Yeah, I feel it's very sad.
22: While there's concern scam attempts will get even worse during the World Cup, there are plenty of other problems to worry about during what's largely seen as a rehearsal before welcoming the globe's soccer nations in June. Long lines for food and dirty bathrooms.
32: We waited 20 minutes to get a simple sandwich. The bathrooms
0: need supplies in there.
22: And trying to leave, fans hit with an immovable wall, people all trying to hop on transit at once.
1: Think about the packed sardines right now. It's literally madness right now.
22: And traffic chaos that lasted hours, despite the city adding extra transit trips and more staff.
2: I don't know if the traffic's ready.
22: So while Messi provided a show, these fans believe the city needs to clean up its game before it welcomes the world. Kamal Karamali, CTV News, Toronto.
6: Well, from Messi to Trey Savage, it was a trade day as the Blue Jays took on the LA Angels yesterday, and the Blue Jays bats erupted in the fifth inning with seven runs en route to a 14-1 victory. Toronto will go for the series sweep this afternoon. That one's for the Moms. First pitch just after 1:30. Watch Toronto's breaking news. CP24 will be back with Toronto's top stories. Stay with us.

0: I doubt that my books are on the shelves of this hallowed institution.
1: They aren't.
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0: Mother's Day. Happy Mother's Day. And there's no shortage of ways to celebrate, including taking in a Jays game at the Rogers Center. Thousands of runners laced up their shoes for a good cause as the Sporting Life 10K returned to the city this morning. Highlights coming up. The Don Valley Parkway remains closed until Monday morning because of maintenance. More on how it'll impact your commute. It's 12 o'clock, 15 degrees. This is Toronto's breaking news, CP24. Good afternoon. I'm Arda Zakarian. The annual Sporting Life 10K run is taking place this morning. Here's a look at the runners crossing the finish line. It's a major fundraiser to help support kids with cancer or serious illness through Campfire Circles programs. It will mean closures on Yonge Street south of Lawrence down to the finish line at Front and Cherry Street.
1: Imagine this. Your child been diagnosed with serious illness like cancer. It's been months in a hospital, and that's difficult, but yet they get to go to a camp. They get to wake up listening to birds singing, see the stars in the sky, and look at the beautiful trees and greens, and be able to connect with each other over a campfire. Think about how special that moments are for these children.
2: At Campfire Circle, we bring healing through happiness to kids who are going through serious illnesses. We run programs at all the children's hospitals in Ontario. We have two overnight camps that run year-round where kids can receive medical treatment at camp. And I think for the kids that we serve, they spend long periods of time living in the hospital, so they're often really isolated, which is why camp's so important.
0: Since the Sporting Life 10K began in 2000, more than $30 million has been raised to send kids with serious illnesses to camp. The Don Valley Parkway remains closed. Maintenance has the DVP shut down from the 401 to the Jarvis Street ramp on the Gardner until tomorrow morning. Here's a live look of the area for you. In the most recent update to CP24, the City of Toronto says today's work was critical and included paving 2.7 kilometers of the expressway, removing more than 1,200 meters of graffiti and completing solid waste management. Metrolinx also used the closure to accelerate Ontario Line construction and complete rail bridge inspections. A man has been arrested in a hit and run in Etobicoke. This collision happened near Kipling and Horner Avenues shortly after 7:30 last night. Video from the scene shows police tape surrounding a parking lot northwest of the intersection. A woman was rushed to hospital with serious injuries but is going to survive. Police saying this morning that the vehicle involved has been located and the driver, a 34-year-old man, is facing charges. And a man has been rushed to hospital after being struck by a vehicle in North York. Toronto police say a man in his 60s was hit by a vehicle while riding a scooter. This was near Shepherd and Allen Road just before 2:30 yesterday afternoon. He was taken to hospital with serious, potentially life-threatening injuries. The driver remained on the scene. The investigation is ongoing. No injuries to report after a collision between a vehicle and a train in the city's East End. This was a scene just after midnight at a level crossing near Warden and Eglinton. The area was blocked off to allow for the cleanup and investigation. There's no word on any charges. Brampton fire crews were battling flames in the parking lot of an industrial area. They were called for reports of a tow truck fire close to a building on Rutherford Road South before 5 a.m. No injuries were reported. This lot, it was in the same area of an earlier fire back in mid-January when two other heavy tows caught fire along with at least one other car in the lot. A 23-year-old man is named as Durham's latest murder victim, killed outside an Oshawa coffee shop. It happened here near Simcoe Street and Winchester Road around 9 o'clock last night. Police found the victim with traumatic injuries after an altercation with several others. He was pronounced dead at the scene. Search for the suspects came up empty. There has been no arrests yet, and the victim's name hasn't been released. This is Durham's third murder of 2026. Toronto police are looking for your help in finding a missing man. 44-year-old Curtis was last seen Tuesday near Winford and Eglinton. He's 5 feet 11 inches with a heavy build. Curtis was last seen wearing a black hoodie with the word Native written on it and wore black sweatpants. He also has a tattoo of a bear paw print on one of his hands. There is concern for his safety. You can call police with any information. advocacy groups are sounding the alarm over new legislation that could give Ontario total control over local transit fares and service. The province, however, claims the law is only meant to integrate systems and save riders money. CTV's Beth McDonnell reports.
3: It's a day of action for advocacy group TTC Riders. Volunteers are handing out flyers with warnings about the public transportation aspects of Bill 98. They believe it's about more than expanding the One Fare program across the GTHA.
4: I mean, it's alarming.
3: TTC riders say the bill will give the province sweeping new powers. The group is concerned about everything from the cost of fares increasing to controlling service standards.
4: We all have a voice as citizens. We can go out to the, you know, TTC board. We can speak publicly about issues. But if Doug Ford takes over TTC, as is proposed in his Bill 98, we won't have that access anymore. He will have the freedom to just hike the fares as much as possible. He'll have the freedom to cut service as much as possible, and we won't have a voice in that.
5: You know, there's questions about, you know, will this make things smoother from location to location? And I don't think there's any indication of that. You can already use your Presto card to get onto the GO train and get around the city, get around the province. You don't need to take over the TTC to make any of those improvements.
3: The NDP says last week it tabled 20 amendments in committee in an effort to reduce overreach and keep the bill focused on fare integration. But every one was shut down.
6: They have essentially created a bill that nobody asked for. They did not consult transit agencies across the province. We heard this in hearings, and they're tinkering and making changes. And the changes allow, when the experts look into the language of this bill, for things like fare by kilometer, for instance, changing to fare structure, all sorts of things that were unwanted and unasked for.
3: The Minister of Transportation's office tells CTV News the concerns by TTC riders are inaccurate and misguided. It says the legislation further integrates transit fares, saving families who travel into Toronto from around the GTHA, adding the government will continue to work closely with the TTC, which will continue to be owned and operated by the municipality.
7: I live in the 905 region, but I come down here a lot, and I don't want to take my car down here because traffic is too congested, so it's going to cost me. It's going to cost me in gas, it's going to cost me in fare, so everything is going up. I'm going to feel it. We're all going to feel it.
3: The NDP says third reading of Bill 98 is expected later this week. After that, it could receive royal assent and become law. Beth McDonnell, CTV News.
0: 12:07, 15 degrees. This is Toronto's breaking news, CP24. Coming up, the Ontario Liberals gathered this weekend to nominate a candidate for the yet-to-be-announced by-election in Scarborough. That's coming up next.

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6: Oh, she's done it again.
0: There is nothing stopping this woman.
7: No question, no diamond. Gonna rise with the finest. I don't need to remind you.
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0: Mother's Day, and there's no shortage of ways to celebrate, including taking in a Jays game at the Rogers Center. And of course, there are DVP closures that we need to tell you about. It remains closed until Monday morning because of maintenance. More on how it'll impact your commute. And one person is dead following a homicide in Oshawa. Police say there's no threat to public security. Stay with CP24 for more on these stories. And for further details, you can head to our website, cp24.com, and the CP24 app. A Halton couple and their daughter were shocked to see a full police tactical unit on their doorstep with guns drawn. CTV's John Woodward has more on how the family is still searching for answers weeks later.
1: Tactical rescue unit!
2: Those are heavily armed Halton Regional Police officers on the doorstep of this Burlington home.
3: I will never forget that day.
2: Jennifer Olchowee still shaken. Her mom, Jeannie, is 85, and her dad, Nicholas, is 94. All of them had no idea why a full tactical SWAT team descended on their address last August with their rifles ready to be used.
3: There are guns, assault rifles, aimed on our head, and I am trying consciously not to flinch because I don't want us to get shot.
2: The Olchowee's phone rang, and it was officers asking them to come outside and then put their arms in the air.
4: They're telling me to put my hands up. Are you serious?
5: All they could hear was the screaming, and I kept saying, why am I putting my arms up in the air? What have we done?
2: Jeannie and Jennifer complied. Nicholas, who was still in their house, didn't know what to make of the demands.
6: No! Are you kidding?
2: Eventually, Nicholas came out too.
7: I started to walk towards the officers, and they said, take your time, even though the killer was supposedly in the house. There was nobody there.
2: They learned from officers at the scene that someone had called police warning of an active shooter at their address with a name they didn't recognize. It's a tactic called swatting, a fake call that brings down the SWAT team that creates a terrifying experience for those inside. Several schools in the GTA were disrupted recently, a victim of the same tactic.
8: It's certainly become common in online gaming communities of teenagers.
2: Cybersecurity expert Chester Wisniewski said tracing a call can be difficult, but authorities have had more success catching people when they do it more than once.
8: The anonymity of the internet emboldens people to commit these types of crimes.
2: As for this case, Halton police said they're investigating and say police have a duty to respond strategically to active and potential threats to protect the community. Most often in the case of a swatting incident, the caller alleges an ongoing violent incident is taking place and officers must respond to meet any and all potential threats until such time as the incident is proven to be false.
3: It's still traumatic. I don't go out the front door.
2: The Olchowee's still reeling today. They filed a complaint. They wish the incident had been handled differently, and they're still waiting for a full explanation. John Woodward, CTV News.
0: Federal Liberal MP Nate Erskine-Smith has lost his bid for the provincial Liberal nomination in Scarborough Southwest ahead of an upcoming by-election. The seat became vacant after former NDP MPP Dolly Begum quit to run for the Federal Liberals in the same riding last month. Erskine-Smith was seeking the nomination in his bid for the Ontario Liberal leadership. Local members instead chose business owner Asanul Hafiz to carry the banner. We heard from him after his win.
9: It's a very high-tense nomination race. I had never seen a nomination race like this, you know what I mean? So, feeling is great, of course, you know what I mean? Because whole community was behind me, you know, Scarborough Southwest. That was the proof on the result today.
0: Premier Doug Ford has until August to officially call the by-election date for Scarborough Southwest. Four Canadians who were stuck aboard that ship that was hit by a deadly hantavirus outbreak are on their way back home. Planes carrying 130 passengers who were on the ship have now left the Canary Islands bound home to their home countries. The Canadians will land near Quebec City before heading home, where they will be told to isolate. On the cruise ship, there were 8 confirmed cases, 3 of them deadly. The head of the World Health Organization spoke from Tenerife today.
10: This is not another COVID, and the risk to the public is low. So they shouldn't be scared and they shouldn't panic. This is based on how the virus is behaving now, because this virus is well known. and there are assessments that have been done. But not only that, this, for several years, there were assessments on the behavior of the virus. So that's why we say the risk is low.
0: Six Canadians who got off the ship earlier this month are already at home in isolation. All are asymptomatic. It's 12:15, 15 degrees. This is Toronto's breaking news, CP24. Coming up, more on a record-breaking crowd at the TFC Inter Miami match ahead of next month's FIFA World Cup.

0: BottleMax now has more?
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2: Yeah, right. 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
6: Welcome back. Elton John received one of Canada's most prestigious cultural honors. The legendary singer-songwriter was at the theater at the Great Canadian Casino Resort in Etobicoke to accept the Glenn Gould Prize for his lifelong contribution to the arts. The evening featured an all-star-studded, all-Canadian lineup handpicked by John himself, including performances by Sarah McLachlan and The Beaches.
7: It's just sort of when you say, of course, of course, at this time, what, you know, what a wonderful person to recognize. And the jury were very excited. So, and then when he accepted the award, we were over the moon, really, really delighted.
8: He was my first, you know. I was a member of his fan club at age 9. My first concert was Elton John. And so, and through Elton John, I went to see the movie Tommy because Elton John was in it. Then I got into The Who because of that. And so he's been like a springboard, really, to so many other artists. But he's such a great melodic songwriter. And the other thing I've always admired about him that I've tried to do myself is he's an album artist. You know, he's had a lot of hit singles, but the true fans of Elton know that his albums, I'm doing deep cuts and I'm not doing one of the hits. And because that's the type of records he made, you know.
9: He's incredibly honored. He's a huge fan of Glenn Gould. Great admirer of what he did. They both walked very similar journeys. They're both child prodigies. I think Glenn Gould started at 3, Elton started at 4, played from ear. Elton went to the Royal Academy of Music, Glenn Gould went to the Royal Conservatory of Music, and both great pianists. So he's always connected with his music and his creativity. And when the request came in, he said, that's a real honor. I think Glenn Gould was a genius, and I would love to get that. So we're really here full of joy.
10: Ultimately, it was a slam dunk. Elton John met every criterion in a huge way. His philanthropy, his influence, his success, his just redefining of what popular music is. You know, he's influenced the world, and he's known all over the world. He's, you know, not only transformed recorded music, but also theater, film, television, and fashion and style. And, of course, he's been a gigantic philanthropist, one of the most generous philanthropists in Britain with his Elton John AIDS Foundation. He's fought for LGBTQ+ rights, and he's mentored and promoted young artists.
6: As part of the honor, John also celebrated his chosen protege, Canadian artist Emily D'Angelo, who received a separate $25,000 grant. The Blue Jays were looking for a second straight win as Treya Savage took the mound against the LA Angels.
11: He can. It's hit hard. It's gone.
6: Jays bats erupted in the fifth inning with 7 runs and went on to win 14-1. Toronto will go for the series sweep this afternoon. First pitch is just after 1:30 p.m. today. And Lionel Messi played in front of a record-breaking crowd at BMO Field yesterday. That match is seen as a test run before our city welcomes the FIFA World Cup next month. But as CTV's Kamal Karamali shows us, some fans believe that the city has a long way to go.
12: It's a supersized spectacle Toronto has never seen before. The chaos and record-setting crowds. All to see one man.
13: Lionel Messi.
12: Lionel Messi, widely considered the best soccer player of all time.
14: Go Messi!
12: a lifelong goal for these fans to watch him at work, but it was this goal.
13: Back it comes for Lionel Messi!
12: That he instead gifted to fans.
14: These fans here, some of the nearly

0: 45,000 that came out to today's match, a new record for a TFC game.
1: The historic crowd because of these. Roughly 17,000 new seats added for the upcoming FIFA World Cup. TFC! Justin Vilch and his friends among the first to test them out.
2: It was actually a great view with those additional seats. I personally enjoyed it.
3: Goal to add to his two assists!
1: While the stands shook with Messi mania, there were those left out in the cold. Turns out Amir Hussein's ticket that he bought online...
4: My ticket is scam.
5: It's a scam?
4: Yeah, it's scam.
1: ...was fake.
5: How much did you pay for the ticket?
4: $144. Yeah, I feel it's very sad.
1: While there's concern scam attempts will get even worse during the World Cup, there are plenty of other problems to worry about during what's largely seen as a rehearsal before welcoming the globe's soccer nations in June. Long lines for food and dirty bathrooms.
6: We waited 20 minutes to get a simple sandwich. The bathrooms need supplies in there.
1: And trying to leave, fans hit with an immovable wall, people all trying to hop on transit at once.
7: Think about the packed can of sardines right now. Literally madness right now.
1: And traffic chaos that lasted hours, despite the city adding extra transit trips and more staff.
8: I don't know if the traffic's ready.
1: So while Messi provided a show, these fans believe the city needs to clean up its game before it welcomes the world. Kamal Karamali, CTV News, Toronto.
9: Hockey Canada has announced the captain for the upcoming World Hockey Championships. 19-year-old San Jose star Macklin Celebrini will wear the C. In just his second season, the BC native racked up 115 points. That set a Sharks record and was good enough for fourth overall in the NHL. Leafs center John Tavares was named as an alternate captain, as was Nashville's Ryan O'Reilly. The tourney gets underway Friday in Switzerland when Canada faces Sweden. 12:25, 15 degrees. This is Toronto's breaking news, CP24. We'll have a look at Toronto's top stories coming up next. Stay with us.
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11: 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We are the one and only, the Globe and Mail. What shapes your world?
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0: It's Mother's Day, and there's no shortage of ways to celebrate, including taking in a Jays game at the Rogers Center. The Don Valley Parkway remains closed until Monday morning because of maintenance. More on how it'll impact your commute. One person is dead following a homicide in Oshawa. Police say there's no threat to public security. 12:30, 15 degrees. This is Toronto's breaking news, CP24. Good afternoon. I'm Arda Zakarian. The annual Sporting Life 10K run took place this morning. Here's a look at the runners crossing the finish line. It's a major fundraiser to help support kids with cancer or serious illness through Campfire Circles programs. It will mean closures on Yonge Street south of Lawrence down to the finish line at Front and Cherry Street.
1: What you are doing is you allowed every kid that have that kind of serious illness to have a chance and opportunity to experience that connection with nature, connection with each other, those special moments that will last their lifetime. And you collectively has raised $2.6 million. Wow! You know what that show? That show Toronto is a caring city. It's a very, very generous city because all of you, not only are you're running for these kids, you're running for the cause, you're running because you care.
2: I think for kids that are experiencing serious illnesses, you know, they are so isolated. They're missing out on family and friends and school. And so, you know, our programs connect kids with kids. You know, I can't tell you the number of times I've connected, you know, two patients who never would have met had it not been for Campfire Circle. You know, last summer I was at camp, and in my cabin group I had two kids, each of whom had a liver transplant, and they'd never met anybody else who had a liver transplant. And these are kids who are going to need, you know, two or three liver transplants in their lifetime. So, you know, this is a chance for kids to see that they're not alone, which is why Campfire Circle is so important.
0: Since the Sporting Life 10K began in the year 2000, more than $30 million has been raised to send kids with serious illnesses to camp. The Don Valley Parkway remains closed. Maintenance has shut down the DVP from the 401 to the Jarvis Street ramp on the Gardner until tomorrow morning. Here is a live look of the situation right now. And in the most recent update to CP24, the City of Toronto says today's work was critical and included paving 2.7 kilometers of the expressway, removing more than 1,200 meters of graffiti, and completing solid waste management. Metrolinx also used the closure to accelerate Ontario Line construction and complete rail bridge inspections. A man has been charged with attempted murder and a hit and run in an Etobicoke parking lot. This is the scene near Kipling and Horner Avenue. Police responded to the scene around 7:30 last night for reports of a woman struck by a driver. She was rushed to hospital with serious injuries but did survive. Police saying today that a 34-year-old man has been arrested and the vehicle involved has been recovered. Along with attempted murder, he's charged with assault with a weapon, dangerous operation, and failing to stop at the scene of an accident. A man has been charged, rushed to hospital after being struck by a vehicle in North York. Toronto police say a man in his 60s was hit by a vehicle while riding a scooter. This was near Shepherd and Allen Road just before 2:30 yesterday afternoon. He was taken to hospital with serious, potentially life-threatening injuries. The driver did remain on the scene, and this investigation is ongoing. No injuries to report after a collision between a vehicle and a train in the city's East End. This was the scene just after midnight at a level crossing near Warden and Eglinton. The area was blocked off to allow the cleanup and investigation. There's no word on any charges. Brampton fire crews were battling flames in the parking lot of an industrial area. They were called for reports of a tow truck fire close to a building on Rutherford Road before 5 a.m. No injuries were reported. This lot was in the same area of an earlier fire back in mid-January, where two other heavy tows caught fire, along with at least one car in the lot. A 23-year-old man is named Durham's latest murder victim, killed outside an Oshawa coffee shop. This happened here near Simcoe Street and Winchester Road around 9 o'clock last night. Police found the victim with traumatic injuries after an altercation with several others. He was pronounced dead at the scene. A search for the suspects came up empty. There's been no arrests yet, and the victim's name hasn't been released. This is Durham's third murder of 2026. Toronto police are looking for your help in finding a missing man. 44-year-old Curtis was last seen on Tuesday near Winford and Eglinton. He's 5 feet 11 inches with a heavy build. Curtis was last seen wearing a black hoodie with the word Native written on it and wore black sweatpants. He also has a tattoo of a bear paw print on one of his hands. There is concern for his safety. Call police with any information. Advocacy groups are sounding the alarm over new legislation that could give Ontario total control over local transit fares and service. The province, however, claims that the law is only meant to integrate systems and save riders money. CTV's Beth McDonnell reports.
3: It's a day of action for advocacy group TTC Riders. Volunteers are handing out flyers with warnings about the public transportation aspects of Bill 98. They believe it's about more than expanding the One Fare program across the GTHA.
4: I mean, it's alarming.
3: TTC riders say the bill will give the province sweeping new powers. The group is concerned about everything from the cost of fares increasing to controlling service standards.
4: We all have a voice as citizens. We can go out to the, you know, TTC board. We can speak publicly about issues. But if Doug Ford takes over TTC, as is proposed in his Bill 98, we won't have that access anymore. He will have the freedom to just hike the fares as much as possible. He'll have the freedom to cut service as much as possible, and we won't have a voice in that.
5: You know, there's questions about, you know, will this make things smoother from location to location? And I don't think there's any indication of that. You can already use your Presto card to get onto the GO train and get around the city, get around the province. You don't need to take over the TTC to make any of those improvements.
3: The NDP says last week it tabled 20 amendments in committee in an effort to reduce overreach and keep the bill focused on fare integration. But every one was shut down.
6: They have essentially created a bill that nobody asked for. They did not consult transit agencies across the province. We heard this in hearings, and they're tinkering and making changes. And the changes allow, when the experts look into the language of this bill, for things like fare by kilometer, for instance, changing to fare structure, all sorts of things that were unwanted and unasked for.
3: The Minister of Transportation's office tells CTV News the concerns by TTC riders are inaccurate and misguided. It says the legislation further integrates transit fares, saving families who travel into Toronto from around the GTHA, adding the government will continue to work closely with the TTC, which will continue to be owned and operated by the municipality.
7: I live in the 905 region, but I come down here a lot, and I don't want to take my car down here because traffic is too congested, so it's going to cost me. It's going to cost me in gas, it's going to cost me in fare, so everything is going up. I'm going to feel it. We're all going to feel it.
3: The NDP says third reading of Bill 98 is expected later this week. After that, it could receive royal assent and become law. Beth McDonnell, CTV News.
0: 12:38, 15 degrees. 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More news straight ahead. Stay with us. Aww.
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0: Mother's Day. Happy Mother's Day to every mother out there. There is no shortage of ways to celebrate, including taking in a Jays game at the Rogers Center. And the Sporting Life 10K run took place this morning. The Don Valley Parkway remains closed until Monday morning because of maintenance. More on how it'll impact your commute. Stay with CP24 for more on these stories, and for further details, head to our website, cp24.com, and the CP24 app. A Halton couple and their daughter were shocked to see a full police tactical unit on their doorstep with guns drawn. CTV's John Woodward has more on how the family is still searching for answers weeks later.
1: Tactical rescue unit!
2: Those are heavily armed Halton Regional Police officers on the doorstep of this Burlington home.
3: I will never forget that day.
2: Jennifer Olchowi still shaken. Her mom, Jeannie, is 85 and her dad, Nicholas, is 94. All of them had no idea why a full tactical SWAT team descended on their address last August with their rifles ready to be used.
3: There are guns, assault rifles aimed on our head, and I'm trying consciously not to flinch because I don't want us to get shot.
2: The Olchowi's phone rang, and it was officers asking them to come outside and then put their arms in the air.
4: They're telling me to put my hands up. Are you serious?
5: All they could hear was the screaming, and I kept saying, why am I putting my arms up in the air? What have we done?
2: Jeannie and Jennifer complied. Nicholas, who was still in their house, didn't know what to make of the demands.
6: No! Are you kidding?
2: Eventually, Nicholas came out too.
7: I started to walk towards the officers, and they said, take your time, even though the killer was supposedly in the house. There was nobody there.
2: They learned from officers at the scene that someone had called police warning of an active shooter at their address with a name they didn't recognize. It's a tactic called swatting, a fake call that brings down the SWAT team that creates a terrifying experience for those inside. Several schools in the GTA were disrupted recently, a victim of the same tactic.
8: It's certainly become common in online gaming communities of teenagers.
2: Cybersecurity expert Chester Wisniewski said tracing a call can be difficult, but authorities have had more success catching people when they do it more than once.
8: The anonymity of the internet emboldens people to commit these types of crime.
2: As for this case, Halton police said they're investigating and say police have a duty to respond strategically to active and potential threats to protect the community. Most often in the case of a swatting incident, the caller alleges an ongoing violent incident is taking place and officers must respond to meet any and all potential threats until such time as the incident is proven to be false.
3: It's still traumatic. I don't go out the front door.
2: The Olchowi is still reeling today. They filed a complaint. They wish the incident had been handled differently, and they're still waiting for a full explanation. John Woodward, CTV News.
0: Federal Liberal MP Nate Erskine-Smith has lost his bid for the provincial Liberal nomination in Scarborough Southwest ahead of an upcoming by-election. The seat became vacant after former NDP MPP Dolly Begum quit to run for the federal Liberals in the same riding last month. Erskine-Smith was seeking the nomination in his bid for the Ontario Liberal leadership. Local members instead chose business owner Asanul Hafiz to carry the banner. We heard from him after the win.
9: I want to share the moment with my community today that I won today and I'm the by-election candidate. And as I say, like, you know, when you lose, you might have a lot of thoughts for you that, okay, this is not right. This, when you win, there is no question. But when you lose, then there is 1,000 questions in your mind, right? So, and I think, I believe that I want to enjoy this moment with my community.
0: Premier Doug Ford has until August to officially call the by-election date for Scarborough Southwest. Four Canadians who were stuck aboard that ship that was hit by a deadly hantavirus outbreak are on their way home. Planes carrying the 130 passengers who were on the ship have now left the Canary Islands bound for their home countries. The Canadians will land near Quebec City before heading home, where they will be told to isolate. On the cruise ship, there were 8 confirmed cases, 3 of them deadly. The head of the World Health Organization spoke from Tenerife today.
10: We're fixated on the ship now, but as you know, the last death from the current outbreak was on May 2nd. So we haven't recorded any death after that. And as you know, there were a number who were evacuated and disembarked. And that's also good news. We hope there will not be any death, but we will monitor strictly.
0: Six Canadians who got off the ship earlier this month are already at home in isolation, and all are asymptomatic. 12:46, 15 degrees. This is Toronto's breaking news, CP24. Coming up, Elton John was in town this weekend to receive one of Canada's most prestigious cultural honors.

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6: History will paint you a villain.
7: Closed captioning of this CP24 program is brought to you by Diamond and Diamond Lawyers, Canada's largest personal injury law firm with over $1 billion in total settlements.
8: Welcome back. Elton John received one of Canada's most prestigious cultural honors. The legendary singer-songwriter was at the theater at the Great Canadian Casino Resort in Etobicoke to accept the Glenn Gould Prize for his lifelong contribution to the arts. The event evening featured a star-studded all-Canadian tribute lineup handpicked by John himself, including performances by Sarah McLachlan and The Beaches.
9: I just did a performance for Joni Mitchell for the Junos a couple of weeks ago, and you know, it definitely ramps things up when you have the person who wrote and performed the songs in the audience, and you are singing essentially for them and to them. But I love the song I'm singing, and I'm super excited to do it. And I mean, all the artists tonight are so phenomenal. It's going to be an incredible night of music.
10: I think more and more Canadian artists are just speaking in their own voices, and yes, they're successful all around the world, but that isn't the way they evaluate themselves anymore now. To be a great Canadian artist is almost by definition to be an artist with a global appeal, and we don't have to, you know, make those kind of justifications anymore. We're proud of our artists, and the world is proud of our artists as well.
11: He was my first, you know. I was a member of his fan club at age 9. My first concert was Elton John. And so, and through Elton John, I went to see the movie Tommy because Elton John was in it. And then I got into The Who because of that. And so he's been like a springboard, really, to so many other kinds of, to many other artists. And, but he's such a great melodic songwriter. And the other thing I've always admired about him that I've tried to do myself is he's an album artist. You know, he's had a lot of hit singles, but the true fans of Elton know that his albums, I'm doing deep cuts and I'm not doing one of the hits. And because that's the type of records he made, you know.
12: Obviously, I think Elton spends a lot of time in Canada because of his husband, and you know, I think that it's so nice that all these Canadian artists get to honor his legacy as well, because obviously his impact has made it worldwide, but it's been a huge thing for this country, and he's done a lot of amazing things in Toronto, so it's nice we get to celebrate with him tonight.
13: Ultimately, it was a slam dunk. Elton John met every criterion in a huge way. His philanthropy, his influence, his success, his just redefining of what popular music is. You know, he's influenced the world, and he's known all over the world. He's, you know, not only transformed recorded music, but also theater, film, television, and fashion and style. And of course, he's been a gigantic philanthropist, one of the most generous philanthropists in Britain, with his Elton John AIDS Foundation. He's fought for LGBTQ+ rights, and he's mentored and promoted young artists.
8: As part of the honor, John also celebrated his chosen protege, Canadian artist Emily D'Angelo, who received a separate $25,000 grant. The Blue Jays were looking for a second straight win as Treya Savage took the mound against the LA Angels.
14: He can. It's hit hard. It's gone.
8: The Jays bats erupted in the fifth inning with 7 runs and went on to win 14-1. Toronto will go for the series sweep this afternoon. First pitch is just after 1:30. Lionel Messi played in front of a record-breaking crowd at BMO Field yesterday. That match is seen as a test run before our city welcomes the FIFA World Cup next month. But as CTV's Kamal Karamali shows us, some fans believe that the city still has a long way to go.
15: It's a supersized spectacle Toronto has never seen before. The chaos
16: TSC
15: and record-setting crowds.
17: Let's go, Messi!
15: all to see one man.
5: Lionel Messi.
15: Lionel Messi, widely considered the best soccer player of all time.
16: Go Messi!
15: A lifelong goal for these fans to watch him at work, but it was this goal.
17: Back it comes for Lionel Messi!
15: That he instead gifted to fans.
18: These fans here, some of the nearly 45,000 that came out to today's match, a new record for a TFC game.
15: The historic crowd because of these. Roughly 17,000 new seats added for the upcoming FIFA World Cup.
19: TFC!
15: Justin Vilch and his friends among the first to test them out.
20: It was actually a great view with those additional seats. I personally enjoyed it.
17: Goal to add to his two assists!
15: While the stands shook with Messi mania, there were those left out in the cold. Turns out Amir Hussein's ticket that he bought online...
21: My ticket is scam.
20: It's a scam?
21: Yeah, it's scam.
15: ...was fake.
20: How much did you pay for the ticket?
21: $144. Yeah, I feel it's very sad.
15: While there's concern scam attempts will get even worse during the World Cup, there are plenty of other problems to worry about during what's largely seen as a rehearsal before welcoming the globe's soccer nations in June. Long lines for food and dirty bathrooms.
22: We waited 20 minutes to get a simple sandwich. The bathrooms need supplies in there.
15: And trying to leave, fans hit with an immovable wall, people all trying to hop on transit at once.
23: Think about the packed can of sardines right now. It's literally madness right now.
15: And traffic chaos that lasted hours, despite the city adding extra transit trips and more staff.
24: I don't know if the traffic's ready.
15: So while Messi provided a show, these fans believe the city needs to clean up its game before it welcomes the world. Kamal Karamali, CTV News, Toronto.
8: Hockey Canada has announced the captain for the upcoming World Hockey Championships, and they're going with youth. 19-year-old San Jose phenom Macklin Celebrini will wear the C. In just his second season, the BC native racked up 115 points. That set a Sharks record and was good enough for the fourth overall in the NHL. Leafs center John Tavares was named alternate captain, as was Nashville's Ryan O'Reilly. The tourney gets underway Friday in Switzerland when Canada faces Sweden. It's 12:56 right now and 15 degrees. This is Toronto's breaking news, CP24. We'll have a look at Toronto's top stories coming up next. Stay with us.
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0: Mother's Day, and there's no shortage of ways to celebrate. Go hug your mom, kiss her, including you can take her to a Jays game at the Rogers Center. Thousands of runners laced up their shoes for a good cause as the Sporting Life 10K returned to the city today. Highlights coming up. The Don Valley Parkway remains closed Monday morning because of maintenance. More on how it'll impact your commute. One person is dead following a homicide in Oshawa. Police say there's no threat to public security. This is Toronto's breaking news, CB24. Hello, I'm Arda Zakarian. And there's no shortage of ways to celebrate Mother's Day today across the GTHA, including at the ballpark where the Jays wrap up their series against the Angels. For more on this, we are joined by CP24's Andrew Brennan. Andrew, big happy Mother's Day to your mom.
1: Happy Mother's Day. Okay, Jill, I don't always call my mom Jill, but just because there's a lot of moms out there. Jill, if you're listening or watching right now, happy Mother's Day. I love you very much. Ooh. Arda, also, happy Mother's Day to you. If your kids are watching right now, I always tell them to go to bed no matter what time of day it is. So, Arda's kids, go to bed. Also, be good. But we're here to talk to other people's moms. And wait, is anyone here celebrating Mother's Day? Yes? Okay. Does anyone want to celebrate? Do you want to talk about how great your mom is on live TV? I want to say that's a good idea. Come over here. Come. Please. Oh, sorry. Come over here, please. And thank you. But we'll start with, all right. So that's mom. Do you guys want to say happy Mother's Day?
2: Happy Mother's Day.
1: Your turn.
2: Happy Mother's Day.
1: Okay. He was louder. You got to do it again.
2: Happy Mother's Day.
1: He was louder. You got to do it again.
2: Happy
1: Mother's Day. Are you having a great day?
3: Yes, I'm having a great day.
1: You are?
3: I'm having an amazing day to all the moms out there. Go, Jays, go!
1: All right, good job, guys. Thank you very much. Congratulations to mom for being mom. Are we going to try to do the same thing? We have to celebrate moms, and I also like to make, just generally young people uncomfortable on camera because it's funny. So, you're the mom, I'm assuming. How are we doing?
4: I'm great, thank you.
1: Okay, do we like the Blue Jays, or is this just what we decided to do?
4: No, I love the Blue Jays. We try to watch every game.
1: Perfect. So you guys came up with a good idea for Mother's Day then. This was a good plan.
4: Yes.
1: Okay, so I was kidding about actually trying to embarrass young people. I know it's mostly because of the cringy nature of life, but I think we got to get a little cringe every so often. And we got to say good things about mom. So, do you want to say happy Mother's Day on live TV too?
5: Of course. Happy Mother's Day.
1: One more.
6: Happy Mother's Day.
1: I feel like you know the theme now.
6: Happy Mother's Day.
1: Uh-huh.
5: Happy Mother's Day.
1: All right. Well, so does anyone have a specific thing about this mom right here that we would like to share with the world?
5: She's our inspiration. She cheers us on all the time. I mean, without her, I don't know where we would be.
1: What do you think about that answer?
4: I'm almost teary up. Yeah, very nice.
1: We
4: yes.
1: could get them to say more nice things, and they'll probably get some.
4: They make me feel appreciated every day. Yep.
1: So I know that we talk about Mother's Day almost like a Hallmark holiday, but do you feel like every so often we just need a moment to say thank you, Mom? As a mom, do you feel like it's good to get a thank you?
4: Maybe. Sometimes. Yes, for sure. And thank you to my mom, right? She's my inspiration. I pass it down to my girls. So, yes.
1: And here I said this was going to be cringy. This is heartfelt and wonderful. So have a wonderful time with Mom. Before the camera's gone, this is the last chance. Any other nice things to say? Because afterwards, you have no proof that you said it. Wait, anything? No. Okay, that's okay. But also, thank you very much, and happy Mother's
4: Day. Thank you so much, okay.
1: All right, so we get to celebrate some moms. Yay, moms! Does anyone else have a mother that's here for the Blue Jays game and also wants to have their loved ones tell them how great they are on live TV? Are you a mother?
7: I am.
1: So are you enjoying Mother's Day?
7: I am enjoying Mother's Day, thank you.
1: Well, on behalf of all of the sons and daughters out there, happy Mother's Day.
7: Thank you very much. Happy Mother's Day to my family back in BC. Go Jays.
1: Is this a good, is this for you the best way to spend Mother's Day?
7: Yes, by far.
1: And can I ask why? Is it because we just love the Blue Jays?
7: Because we love the Blue Jays.
1: Well, thank you very much for letting us spend a little bit of Mother's Day with you. So,
7: thank you.
1: No, thank you. That's actually part of this thing. We thank you, your mom, we thank you. So thank you. Have a great day. See, Arda, there's so many wonderful moms out there that we can celebrate. If you happen to be coming down to the Rogers Center, by the way, I can't guarantee we'll be around gate 10, but if you have nice things to say about your mom, only nice things, then you can join us at Gate 10 and we can share them with the world on CB24. But moral of the story, we all love moms. We all, those that are lucky enough to still have them in their lives, always, that makes such a huge difference. And I said it before, Jill, if you're watching, I love you so much. And Arda, you're a great mom. Back to you.
0: Thank you. And I'm just going to take a quick second to wish my mom a happy Mother's Day as well. She is the reason why I am the mom I am to my kids. She taught me how to love, so now I love them back. Thank you so much for this, Andrew.
1: That's so nice.
0: The annual Sporting Life 10K run took place this morning. Here's a look at the runners crossing the finish line. It's a major fundraiser to help support kids with cancer or serious illness through Campfire Circles programs. It will mean closures on Yonge Street south of Lawrence down to the finish line at Front and Cherry Street.
8: I think for kids that are experiencing serious illnesses, you know, they are so isolated. They're missing out on family and friends and school. And so, you know, our programs connect kids with kids. You know, I can't tell you the number of times I've connected, you know, two patients who never would have met had it not been for Campfire Circle. You know, last summer I was at camp, and in my cabin group I had two kids, each of whom had a liver transplant, and they'd never met anybody else who had a liver transplant. And these are kids who are going to need, you know, two or three liver transplants in their lifetime. So, you know, this is a chance for kids to see that they're not alone, which is why Campfire Circle is so important.
0: Since the Sporting Life 10K began in the year 2000, more than $30 million has been raised to send kids with serious illnesses to camp. The Don Valley Parkway remains closed today as maintenance work continues on the highway until tomorrow morning. The DVP is shut down from the 401 to the Jarvis Street ramp on the Gardner. Here's a live look of the situation. In the most recent update to CP24, the City of Toronto says today's work was critical and included paving 2.7 kilometers of the expressway, removing more than 1,200 meters of graffiti, and completing solid waste management. Metrolinx also used the closure to accelerate Ontario Line construction and complete rail bridge inspections. A man has been charged with attempted murder in a hit-and-run in Etobicoke parking lot. This is a scene near Kipling and Horner Avenue. Police responded to the scene at around 7:30 last night for reports of a woman that was struck by a driver. She was rushed to a hospital with serious injuries but survived. Police saying today that a 34-year-old man has been arrested and the vehicle involved has been recovered. Along with attempted murder, he's charged with assault with a weapon, dangerous operation, and failing to stop at the scene of an accident. And a man has been rushed to hospital after being struck by a vehicle in North York. Toronto police say a man in his 60s was hit by a vehicle while riding a scooter. This was near Shepherd and Allen Road just before 2:30 yesterday afternoon. He was taken to hospital with serious, potentially life-threatening injuries. The driver remained on the scene, and the investigation is ongoing. No injuries to report after a collision between a vehicle and a train in the city's East End. This was the scene just after midnight at a level crossing near Warden and Eglinton. The area was blocked off to allow for the cleanup and investigation. There's no word on any charges. Brampton fire crews were battling flames in the parking lot of an industrial area. They were called for reports of a tow truck fire close to a building on Rutherford Road South before 5 a.m. No injuries were reported. This lot was in the same area of an earlier fire back in mid-January, where two other heavy tows caught fire, along with at least one other car in the lot. A 23-year-old man is named as Durham's latest murder victim, killed outside an Oshawa coffee shop. This happened here near Simcoe Street and Winchester Road at around 9 o'clock last night. Police found the victim with traumatic injuries after an altercation with several others. He was pronounced dead at the scene. A search for suspects came up empty. There's been no arrests yet, and the victim's name hasn't been released. This is Durham's third murder of 2026. Advocacy groups are sounding the alarm over new legislation that could give Ontario total control over local transit fares and service. The province, however, claims the law is only meant to integrate systems and save riders money. CTV's Beth McDonnell reports.
9: It's a day of action for advocacy group TTC Riders. Volunteers are handing out flyers with warnings about the public transportation aspects of Bill 98. They believe it's about more than expanding the One Fare program across the GTHA.
10: I mean, it's alarming.
9: TTC riders say the bill will give the province sweeping new powers. The group is concerned about everything from the cost of fares increasing to controlling service standards.
10: We all have a voice as citizens. We can go out to the, you know, TTC board. We can speak publicly about issues. But if Doug Ford takes over TTC, as is proposed in his Bill 98, we won't have that access anymore. He will have the freedom to just hike the fares as much as possible. He'll have the freedom to cut service as much as possible, and we won't have a voice in that.
4: You know, there's questions about, you know, will this make things smoother from location to location? And I don't think there's any indication of that. You can already use your Presto card to get onto the GO train and get around the city, get around the province. You don't need to take over the TTC to make any of those improvements.
9: The NDP says last week it tabled 20 amendments in committee in an effort to reduce overreach and keep the bill focused on fare integration. But every one was shut down.
11: They have essentially created a bill that nobody asked for. They did not consult transit agencies across the province. We heard this in hearings, and they're tinkering and making changes. And the changes allow, when the experts look into the language of this bill, for things like fare by kilometer, for instance, changing to fare structure, all sorts of things that were unwanted and unasked for.
9: The Minister of Transportation's office tells CTV News the concerns by TTC riders are inaccurate and misguided. It says the legislation further integrates transit fares, saving families who travel into Toronto from around the GTHA, adding the government will continue to work closely with the TTC, which will continue to be owned and operated by the municipality.
12: I live in the 905 region, but I come down here a lot, and I don't want to take my car down here because traffic is too congested, so it's going to cost me. It's going to cost me in gas, it's going to cost me in fare, so everything is going up. I'm going to feel it. We're all going to feel it.
9: The NDP says third reading of Bill 98 is expected later this week. After that, it could receive royal assent and become law. Beth McDonnell, CTV News.
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1: I'm out.

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0: It's Mother's Day. Happy Mother's Day to every mother out there. And there's no shortage of ways to celebrate. I'm sure you guys can be creative, including taking in a Jays game at the Rogers Center. Thousands of runners laced up their shoes for a good cause as the Sporting Life 10K returned to the city today. The Don Valley Parkway remains closed until Monday morning because of maintenance. Here's a live look, more on how it'll impact your commute. And stay with CP24 for more on these stories. And for further details, head to our website, cp24.com, and the CP24 app. A Halton couple and their daughter were shocked to see a full police tactical unit on their doorstep with guns drawn. CTV's John Woodward has more on how the family is still searching for answers weeks later.
1: Tactical rescue unit!
2: Those are heavily armed Halton Regional Police officers on the doorstep of this Burlington home.
3: I will never forget that day.
2: Jennifer Olchowi still shaken. Her mom, Jeannie, is 85 and her dad, Nicholas, is 94. All of them had no idea why a full tactical SWAT team descended on their address last August with their rifles ready to be used.
3: There are guns, assault rifles aimed on our head, and I am trying consciously not to flinch because I don't want us to get shot.
2: The Olchowi's phone rang and it was officers asking them to come outside and then put their arms in the air.
4: They're telling me to put my hands up. Are you serious?
5: All they could hear was the screaming, and I kept saying, why am I putting my arms up in the air? What have we done?
2: Jeannie and Jennifer complied. Nicholas, who was still in their house, didn't know what to make of the demands.
6: No! Are you kidding?
2: Eventually, Nicholas came out too.
7: I started to walk towards the officers, and they said, take your time, even though the killer was supposedly in the house. There was nobody there.
2: They learned from officers at the scene that someone had called police warning of an active shooter at their address with a name they didn't recognize. It's a tactic called swatting, a fake call that brings down the SWAT team that creates a terrifying experience for those inside. Several schools in the GTA were disrupted recently, a victim of the same tactic.
8: It's certainly become common in online gaming communities of teenagers.
2: Cybersecurity expert Chester Wisniewski said tracing a call can be difficult, but authorities have had more success catching people when they do it more than once.
8: The anonymity of the internet emboldens people to commit these types of crime.
2: As for this case, Halton police said they're investigating and say police have a duty to respond strategically to active and potential threats to protect the community. Most often in the case of a swatting incident, the caller alleges an ongoing violent incident is taking place and officers must respond to meet any and all potential threats until such time as the incident is proven to be false.
3: It's still traumatic. I don't go out the front door.
2: The Olchowis still reeling today. They filed a complaint. They wish the incident had been handled differently, and they're still waiting for a full explanation. John Woodward, CTV News.
0: Federal Liberal MP Nate Erskine-Smith has lost his bid for the provincial Liberal nomination in Scarborough Southwest ahead of an upcoming by-election. The seat became vacant after former NDP MPP Dolly Begum quit to run for the Federal Liberals in the same riding last month. Erskine-Smith was seen seeking the nomination in his bid for the Ontario Liberal leadership. Local members instead chose business owner Asanul Hafiz to carry the banner. We heard from him after his win.
9: It's a very high tense nomination race. I had never seen a nomination race like this, you know what I mean? So feeling is great, of course, you know what I mean? Because whole community was behind me, you know, Scarborough Southwest. That was the proof on the result today.

0: We're fixated on the ship now, but as you know, the last death from the current outbreak was on May 2nd. So we haven't recorded any death after that. And as you know, there were a number who were evacuated and disembarked. And that's also good news. We hope there will not be any death, but we will monitor strictly.
1: The six Canadians who got off the ship earlier this month are already at home in isolation. All are asymptomatic. This is Toronto's breaking news, CP24. Coming up, Elton John was in town this weekend to receive one of Canada's most prestigious cultural honors.

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15: Welcome back. Elton John received one of Canada's most prestigious cultural honors this weekend. The legendary singer-songwriter was at the theater at the Great Canadian Casino Resort, Toronto, in Etobicoke to accept the Great Glenn Gould Prize for his lifelong contribution to the arts. The evening featured an all-star, all-Canadian lineup handpicked by John himself, including performances by Sarah McLachlan and The Beaches.
16: It's just sort of when you say, of course, of course, at this time, what, you know, what a wonderful person to recognize. And the jury were very excited. So, and then when he accepted the award, we were over the moon, really, really delighted.
17: He's incredibly honored. He's a huge fan of Glenn Gould, great admirer of what he did. They both walked very similar journeys. They're both child prodigies. I think Glenn Gould started at 3, Elton started at 4.

0: played from ear. Elton went to the Royal Academy of Music. Glenn Gould went to the Royal Conservatory of Music. And both great pianists. So he's always connected with his music and his creativity. And when the request came in, he said, that's a real honor. I think Glenn Gould was a genius, and I would love to get that. So we're really here full of joy.
1: Ultimately, it was a slam dunk. Elton John met every criterion in a huge way. His philanthropy, his influence, his success, his just redefining of what popular music is. You know, he's influenced the world, and he's known all over the world. He's, you know, not only transformed recorded music, but also theater, film, television, and fashion and style. And of course, he's been a gigantic philanthropist, one of the most generous philanthropists in Britain, with his Elton John AIDS Foundation. He's fought for LGBTQ plus rights, and he's mentored and promoted young artists.
2: As part of the honor, John also celebrated his chosen protege, Canadian artist Emily D'Angelo, who received a separate $25,000 grant. The Devil Wears Prada 2 took top spot at the box office this weekend.
3: So I used to have your job.
4: Got to go to Paris Fashion Week.
2: The sequel starring Anne Hathaway and Meryl Streep, bringing in an estimated $43 million at North American theaters, narrowly beating out Mortal Kombat 2 at $40 million. It's now grossed more than $430 million since its release 12 days ago. I'm one of those $43 million people because I saw it twice already. This is Toronto's breaking news. CP24 will have a look at Toronto's top stories coming up next.
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0: Mother's Day, and happy Mother's Day to every single mom out there. There's no shortage of ways to celebrate her, including taking in a Jays game at the Rogers Center. That's where we are. Thousands of runners laced up their shoes for a good cause as the Sporting Life 10K returned to the city today. Highlights coming up. The John Valley Parkway remains closed until Monday morning because of maintenance. More on how it'll impact your commute. This is Toronto's breaking news, CP24. Hello, I'm Arda Zakarian. No shortage of ways to celebrate Mother's Day across the GTHA today, including at the ballpark where the Jays wrap up their series against the Angels. And for more on this, we're joined live by CP24's Andrew Brennan. Andrew, all of the moms that you spoke to today, so happy to be there at the Jays game.
1: Oh, yes. And Arda, you'll probably see them later on CP24 for folks at home. Probably not my favorites because they're all wonderful, but some of the most delightful, the four moms that we ran into a couple of minutes ago were here by themselves. Their Mother's Day celebration is leaving the kids at home and enjoying time together as moms without their kids. So however you want to celebrate, moms out there, I'm not going to stop you. Congratulations for just being you. Let's see. We are at the Jays game. It is Mom's Day celebrations. Okay. Hi, we're live on CP24. Is anyone a mother here and or wanting to say great things about their mom?
2: I would love to.
1: Perfect. Good timing.
2: Say something about my mom.
1: What is it?
2: I just want to say...
1: Oh, I can hold it. Don't worry. Because I can follow you if you keep going.
2: Okay. So. I would just really like to say a heartfelt happy Mother's Day to my mom, Belle Winder. I love you so much. I hope you enjoy your gifts and we'll celebrate together after the game. Go Jays, go!
1: So Belle Winder's not here. Is she not a Jays fan then?
2: She is a Jays fan. She likes to watch from home though.
1: So that's the perfect way to do to celebrate mom. If she wants to celebrate not here, it sounds like this is a win-win for everybody.
2: And we'll see her after the game. We'll go to Cambridge. We'll celebrate mom. We'll have some cake. I'll let you open your gifts. I'm so excited.
1: And it was Belle Winder, right?
2: Belle Winder.
1: Happy Mother's Day, Belle Winder, on behalf of
2: Monica and your other three children. I'm your favorite, though, of course, so I'm the only one that matters.
1: You just did a live shout-out on the TV. You better be the favorite now.
2: Yes, exactly. I am the favorite.
1: Yeah. Thank you so much. Happy Mother's Day to your mom and to all out there. Hey, wait, no. You're the mom.
3: Yeah, I'm the mom with you.
1: Yeah. You have to talk about how great she is. That's how this works.
3: My mom.
1: Yeah.
3: She's really great. She does everything for us. She got us here today.
1: Did they treat you, or did you make sure that you go and therefore it's on your credit card? You don't have to answer if it doesn't make them look good, but it's about you.
3: It is about me, but it's great to be here together all with my family on Mother's Day. Go.
1: I know, I'm sorry to interrupt, and I should never interrupt a mother on Mother's Day. The only reason I wanted to ask very quickly is, you said that she does everything for you. Can you tell us a little bit about what everything is?
3: She makes sure we get everywhere on time, and we're organized, and we know where we need to be. I don't know, everything in between.
1: And do you have anything you want to say on behalf of moms out there?
3: Have a great day, everyone. Enjoy your families.
1: And also, let's go Blue Jays?
3: Let's go Blue Jays.
1: Thank you so much. Happy Mother's Day.
3: Thank you.
1: Thank you for stopping and making sure that we talked about how great your mom is. We need to do more of that. So go have fun inside. Thank you. Just before we wrap up, does anyone out there happen to be a mother? Does anyone a mom? You're a mom. And look, this is very important, as you can see. Happy Mother's Day. How are you doing?
4: Thank you so much. I'm doing fine.
1: Yes. Yeah. Just how you want.
4: Yeah, go Habs, go. Go Jays, go.
1: I understand why, but also...
4: They're the only Canadian team left, right?
1: I know it hurts, but let's forget about the Habs and think about the moms. So, okay. As a mom, yeah. I'm assuming you wanted to do this for Mother's Day.
4: I did, yes. Yeah. We're going to run the bases later, too.
1: Oh, I know that's something that they wanted to do for, like, the family Sundays, but they said that this is something they wanted to do on Mother's Day. So is this, as a mom, something that you, is it a bit of a gift to you to watch him run the bases?
4: It's 100% a gift to watch him grow up and be the next generation of Jays fans, right?
1: Do you want to say Happy Mother's Day? Can you say Happy Mother's Day while we're on the TV? Okay, I'm going to say 3, 2, 1. You're going to look there and you're going to say Happy Mother's Day, okay? 3, 2, 1.
5: Happy Mother's Day.
1: Good job. High five. Boom. All right. This young man is going to be running some bases later.
4: Yes.
1: Thank you very much for letting us be part of the mom celebrating today.
4: For sure. And happy Mother's Day to all the moms out there.
1: And happy Mother's Day to all the moms out there. I'm sure there's a few more there. Moms celebrating Mother's Day, yes? I know that I don't want to get people stuck, but because we have to celebrate, is there any... Yes, mama. Yeah, thank you. Can we very quick... Do you have anything we want to tell this wonderful lady while we are live on CP24?
6: God, there's no words to talk about what an incredible mother she is.
7: And grandmother
6: to these three.
7: But she's a single mom who took care of us for the longest time in the most beautiful way. And we're so thankful for everything that she's ever done for us. We were amazing. We're really proud of her.
1: What's your name?
7: Shipra.
1: Shipra? Happy Mother's Day. Thank you so much for all that you do.
7: Thank you. Thank you.
1: And thank you three, four, and five for making sure to stop and tell her how great she is. Thank you.
7: Oh, she is. Thank you.
6: Thank you.
7: Thank you so much for that.
1: No, thank you. That was great. Have a great day. I much like the Grinch, Arda, my heart has grown three sizes this day. Very quickly, Mother's Day, happy Mother's Day.
8: Yes, yes. The mothers, we're treating them right here.
1: Yes.
8: This is Mother's Day. You got to treat your moms. Do the right thing. Ladies and gents, do the right thing. Take your mothers to a Jays game.
1: I mean, I'm sure there's other things, but most importantly, to the Jays game.
9: Yes. Hopefully they win today.
1: Well, if it's on behalf of moms everywhere, I hope they win for you. For you.
9: Thank you so much.
1: Hey, happy Mother's Day. Happy Mother's Day. Good job for being good sons.
5: Thank you.
1: All right. They got the CP24 seal of approval. Those are, in fact, good sons. And Arda, I'm going to try my best to also be a good son. Mom, I love you very much. Jill, you've done so many wonderful things. She was a social worker for 30 years helping everybody. I can't even begin without crying to talk about how great my mom is. I know you're a great mom, Arda. So happy Mother's Day to you. Happy Mother's Day to all the moms. And thank you. Thank you, but also you're welcome. Thank you. So moms everywhere, have a wonderful day. And we're going to maybe have a wonderful day watching some baseball with all those moms out there. But for now, Arda, back to you inside.
0: You know, Andrew, I actually had tears in my eyes watching how grateful those kids are. Kids, I call them kids, but older kids are, that their mom took care of them, loved them unconditionally. And you know, your mom raised you, so she must be amazing. Happy Mother's Day to every single mom out there watching. You are so special and so loved. Thank you, Andrew.
1: Happy Mother's Day.
0: Happy Mother's Day. The annual Sporting Life 10K run took place this morning. Here is a look at the runners crossing the finish line. It's a major fundraiser to help support kids with cancer or serious illness through Campfire Circles programs. It will mean closures on Yonge Street south of Lawrence down to the finish line at Front and Cherry Street.
10: Imagine this. Your child been diagnosed with serious illness like cancer. And spend months in a hospital, and that's difficult, but yet they get to go to a camp. They get to wake up listening to birds singing, see the stars in the sky, and look at the beautiful trees and greens, and be able to connect with each other over a campfire. Think about how special that moments are for these children.
11: I think for kids that are experiencing serious illnesses, you know, they are so isolated. They're missing out on family and friends and school. And so, you know, our programs connect kids with kids. You know, I can't tell you the number of times I've connected, you know, two patients who never would have met had it not been for Campfire Circle. You know, last summer I was at camp, and in my cabin group I had two kids, each of whom had a liver transplant, and they'd never met anybody else who had a liver transplant. And these are kids who are going to need, you know, two or three liver transplants in their lifetime. So, you know, this is a chance for kids to see that they're not alone, which is why Campfire Circle is so important.
0: Since the Sporting Life 10K began in 2000, more than $30 million has been raised to send kids with serious illnesses to camp. The Don Valley Parkway remains closed today as maintenance work continues on the highway until tomorrow morning. Here's a live look of the empty DVP, and it's shut down from the 401 to the Jarvis Street ramp on the Gardner. In the most recent update to CP24, the City of Toronto says today's work was critical and included paving 2.7 kilometers of the expressway, removing more than 1,200 meters of graffiti, and completing solid waste management. Metrolinx also used the closure to accelerate Ontario Line construction and complete rail bridge inspections. A man has been charged with attempted murder in a hit and run in an Etobicoke parking lot. This is a scene near Kipling and Horner Avenue. Police responded to the scene around 7:30 last night for reports of a woman struck by a driver. She was rushed to hospital with serious injuries but did survive. Police say today that a 34-year-old man has been arrested and the vehicle involved has been recovered. Along with attempted murder, he's charged with assault with a weapon and dangerous operation and failing to stop at the scene of an accident. And a man has been rushed to hospital after being struck by a vehicle in North York. Toronto police say a man in his 60s was hit by a vehicle while riding a scooter. This was near Shepherd and Allen Road just before 2:30 yesterday afternoon. He was taken to hospital with serious, potentially life-threatening injuries. The driver remained on the scene and the investigation is ongoing. No injuries to report after a collision between a vehicle and a train in the city's East End. This was the scene just after midnight at a level crossing near Warden and Eglinton. The area was blocked off to allow for the cleanup and investigation. There's no word on any charges. Brampton fire crews were battling flames in the parking lot of an industrial area. They were called for reports of a tow truck fire close to a building on Rutherford Road South before 5 a.m. No injuries were reported. This lot was in the same area of an earlier fire back in mid-January, where two other heavy tows caught fire, along with at least one other car in the lot. A 23-year-old man is named as Durham's latest murder victim, killed outside an Oshawa coffee shop. This happened here near Simcoe Street and Winchester Road at around 9 o'clock last night. Police found the victim with traumatic injuries after an altercation with several others. He was pronounced dead at the scene. A search for the suspects came up empty. There's been no arrests yet, and the victim's name hasn't been released. This is Durham's third murder of 2026. This is Toronto's breaking news, CP24. More news straight ahead. Stay with us for that.

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0: It's Mother's Day, and there's no shortage of ways to celebrate, including taking in a Jays game at the Rogers Center. Thousands of runners laced up their shoes for a good cause as the Sporting Life 10K returned to the city today. The Don Valley Parkway remains closed until Monday morning because of maintenance. Here's a live look of the DVP. More on how it'll impact your commute. And stay with CP24 for more on these stories. 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CTV's John Woodward has more on how the family is still searching for answers weeks later.
1: Tactical rescue unit!
2: Those are heavily armed Halton Regional Police officers on the doorstep of this Burlington home.
3: I will never forget that day.
2: Jennifer Olchowi still shaken. Her mom, Jeannie, is 85 and her dad, Nicholas, is 94. All of them had no idea why a full tactical SWAT team descended on their address last August with their rifles ready to be used.
3: There are guns, assault rifles aimed on our head, and I am trying consciously not to flinch because I don't want us to get shot.
2: The Olchowi's phone rang and it was officers asking them to come outside and then put their arms in the air.
4: They're telling me to put my hands up. Are you serious?
5: All they could hear was the screaming, and I kept saying, why am I putting my arms up in the air? What have we done?
2: Jeannie and Jennifer complied. Nicholas, who was still in their house, didn't know what to make of the demands.
6: No! Are you kidding?
2: Eventually, Nicholas came out too.
7: I started to walk towards the officers, and they said, take your time, even though the killer was supposedly in the house. There was nobody there.
2: They learned from officers at the scene that someone had called police warning of an active shooter at their address with a name they didn't recognize. It's a tactic called swatting, a fake call that brings down the SWAT team that creates a terrifying experience for those inside. Several schools in the GTA were disrupted recently, a victim of the same tactic.
8: It's certainly become common in online gaming communities of teenagers.
2: Cybersecurity expert Chester Wisniewski said tracing a call can be difficult, but authorities have had more success catching people when they do it more than once.
8: The anonymity of the internet emboldens people to commit these types of crimes.
2: As for this case, Halton police said they're investigating and say police have a duty to respond strategically to active and potential threats to protect the community. Most often in the case of a swatting incident, the caller alleges an ongoing violent incident is taking place and officers must respond to meet any and all potential threats until such time as the incident is proven to be false.
3: It's still traumatic. I don't go out the front door.
2: The Olchowi is still reeling today. They filed a complaint. They wish the incident had been handled differently, and they're still waiting for a full explanation. John Woodward, CTV News.
0: Federal Liberal MP Nate Erskine-Smith has lost his bid for the provincial Liberal nomination in Scarborough Southwest ahead of an upcoming by-election. The seat became vacant after former NDP MPP Dolly Begum quit to run for the Federal Liberals in the same riding last month. Erskine-Smith was seeking the nomination in his bid for the Ontario Liberal leadership. Local members instead chose business owner Asanul Hafiz to carry the banner. We heard from him after his win.
9: I want to share the moment with my community today that I won today and I'm the by-election candidate. And as I say, like, you know, when you lose, you might have a lot of thoughts for you that, okay, this is not right. This, when you win, there is no question. But when you lose, then there is 1,000 questions in your mind, right? So, and I think, I believe that I want to enjoy this moment with my community.
0: Premier Doug Ford has until August to officially call the by-election date for Scarborough Southwest. Four Canadians who were stuck aboard that ship that was hit by a deadly hantavirus outbreak are on their way home. Planes carrying the 130 passengers who were on the ship have now left the Canary Islands bound for their home countries. The Canadians will land near Quebec City before heading home, where they will be told to isolate. On the cruise ship, there were 8 confirmed cases, 3 of them deadly. The head of the World Health Organization spoke from Tenerife today.
10: This is not another COVID. And the risk to the public is low. So they shouldn't be scared and they shouldn't panic. This is based on how the virus is behaving now, because this virus is well known, and there are assessments that have been done. But not only that, this, for several years, there were assessments on the behavior of the virus. So that's why we say the risk is low.
0: Six Canadians who got off the ship earlier this month are already at home in isolation, and all are asymptomatic. This is Toronto's breaking news. CP24, more news straight ahead. Stay with us for that.

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0: and there's no shortage of ways to celebrate. Go hug your mom, kiss her, including you can take her to a Jays game at the Rogers Center. Thousands of runners laced up their shoes for a good cause as the Sporting Life 10K returned to the city today. Highlights coming up. The Don Valley Parkway remains closed Monday morning because of maintenance. More on how it'll impact your commute. One person is dead following a homicide in Oshawa. Police say there's no threat to public security. This is Toronto's breaking news, CB24. Hello, I'm Arda Zakarian. And there's no shortage of ways to celebrate Mother's Day today across the GTHA, including at the ballpark where the Jays wrap up their series against the Angels. For more on this, we are joined by CB24's Andrew Brennan. Andrew, big happy Mother's Day to your mom.
1: Happy Mother's Day. Okay, Jill, if I don't always call my mom Jill, but just because there's a lot of moms out there. Jill, if you're listening or watching right now, happy Mother's Day. I love you very much. Arda, also, happy Mother's Day to you. If your kids are watching right now, I always tell them to go to bed no matter what time of day it is. So, Arda's kids, go to bed. Also, be good. But we're here to talk to other people's moms and... Wait, is anyone here celebrating Mother's Day? Yes? Okay, does anyone want to celebrate? Do you want to talk about how great your mom is on live TV? I want to say that's a good idea. Come over here. Come. Please. Oh, sorry. Come over here, please, and thank you. But we'll start with, all right, so that's mom. Do you guys want to say happy Mother's Day?
2: Happy Mother's Day.
1: Your turn.
2: Happy Mother's Day.
1: Okay, he was louder. You got to do it again.
2: Happy Mother's Day.
1: He was louder. You got to do it again. Happy Mother's Day. Are you having a great day?
3: I'm having a great day.
1: You are?
3: I'm having an amazing day to all the moms out there. Go, Jays, go!
1: All right, good job, guys. Thank you very much. Congratulations to mom for being mom. Are we going to try to do the same thing? We have to celebrate moms, and I also like to make, just generally young people uncomfortable on camera because it's funny. So, you're the mom, I'm assuming. How are we doing?
4: I'm great. Thank you.
1: Okay, do we like the Blue Jays, or is this just what we decided to do?
4: No, I love the Blue Jays. We try to watch every game.
1: Perfect. So you guys came up with a good idea for Mother's Day then. This was a good plan.
4: Yes.
1: Okay, so I was kidding about actually trying to embarrass young people. I know it's mostly because of the cringy nature of life, but I think we got to get a little cringe every so often. And we got to say good things about mom. So, do you want to say happy Mother's Day on live TV too?
5: Of course. Happy Mother's Day.
1: One more.
6: Happy Mother's Day.
1: I feel like you know the theme now.
6: Happy Mother's Day.
1: Uh-huh.
5: Happy Mother's Day.
1: All right. Well, so does anyone have a specific thing about this mom right here that we would like to share with the world?
5: She's our inspiration. She cheers us on all the time. I mean, without her, I don't know where we would be.
1: What do you think about that answer?
4: I'm almost teary up. Yeah, very nice.
1: We could get them to say more nice things, and they'll probably get some.
4: Good. They make me feel appreciated every day. Yep.
1: So I know that we talk about Mother's Day almost like a Hallmark holiday, but do you feel like every so often we just need a moment to say thank you, Mom? As a mom, do you feel like it's good to get a thank you?
4: Maybe. Sometimes. Yes, for sure. And thank you to my mom, right? She's my inspiration. I pass it down to my girls. So, yes.
1: And here I said this was going to be cringy. This is heartfelt and wonderful. So have a wonderful time with Mom. Before the camera's gone, this is the last chance. Any other nice things to say? Because afterwards, you have no proof that you said it. Wait, anything? No. Okay, that's okay, that's okay. But also, thank you very much, and happy Mother's
4: Day. Thank you so much, okay.
1: All right, so we get to celebrate some moms. Yay, moms! Does anyone else have a mother that's here for the Blue Jays game and also wants to have their loved ones tell them how great they are on live TV? Are you a mother?
7: I am.
1: So are you enjoying Mother's Day?
7: I am enjoying Mother's Day, thank you.
1: Well, on behalf of all of the sons and daughters out there, happy Mother's Day.
7: Thank you very much. Happy Mother's Day to my family back in BC. Go Jays!
1: Is this a good, is this for you the best way to spend Mother's Day?
7: Yes, by far.
1: And can I ask why? Is it because we just love the Blue Jays?
7: Because we love the Blue Jays.
1: Well, thank you very much for letting us spend a little bit of Mother's Day with you. So,
7: thank you.
1: No, thank you. That's actually part of this thing. We thank you, your mom, we thank you. So thank you. Have a great day.
7: Thank you.
1: See, Arda, there's so many wonderful moms out there that we can celebrate. If you happen to be coming down to the Rogers Center, by the way, I can't guarantee we'll be around gate 10, but if you have nice things to say about your mom, only nice things, then you can join us at Gate 10 and we can share them with the world on CB24. But moral of the story, we all love moms. We all, those that are lucky enough to still have them in their lives, always, that makes such a huge difference. And I said it before, Jill, if you're watching, I love you so much. And Arda, you're a great mom. Back to you.
0: Thank you. And I'm just going to take a quick second to wish my mom a happy Mother's Day as well. She is the reason why I am the mom I am to my kids. She taught me how to love, so now I love them back. Thank you so much for this, Andrew.
1: That's so nice.
0: The annual Sporting Life 10K run took place this morning. Here's a look at the runners crossing the finish line. It's a major fundraiser to help support kids with cancer or serious illness through Campfire Circles programs. It will mean closures on Yonge Street south of Lawrence down to the finish line at Front and Cherry Street.
8: I think for kids that are experiencing serious illnesses, you know, they are so isolated. They're missing out on family and friends and school. And so, you know, our programs connect kids with kids. You know, I can't tell you the number of times I've connected, you know, two patients who never would have met had it not been for Campfire Circle. You know, last summer I was at camp, and in my cabin group I had two kids, each of whom had a liver transplant, and they'd never met anybody else who had a liver transplant. And these are kids who are going to need, you know, two or three liver transplants in their lifetime. So, you know, this is a chance for kids to see that they're not alone, which is why Campfire Circle is so important.
0: Since the Sporting Life 10K began in the year 2000, more than $30 million has been raised to send kids with serious illnesses to camp. The Don Valley Parkway remains closed today as maintenance work continues on the highway until tomorrow morning. The DVP is shut down from the 401 to the Jarvis Street ramp on the Gardner. Here's a live look of the situation. In the most recent update to CP24, the City of Toronto says today's work was critical and included paving 2.7 kilometers of the expressway, removing more than 1,200 meters of graffiti, and completing solid waste management. Metrolinx also used the closure to accelerate Ontario Line construction and complete rail bridge inspections. A man has been charged with attempted murder in a hit-and-run in Etobicoke parking lot. This is a scene near Kipling and Horner Avenue. Police responded to the scene at around 7:30 last night for reports of a woman that was struck by a driver. She was rushed to a hospital with serious injuries but survived. Police saying today that a 34-year-old man has been arrested and the vehicle involved has been recovered. Along with attempted murder, he's charged with assault with a weapon, dangerous operation, and failing to stop at the scene of an accident. And a man has been rushed to hospital after being struck by a vehicle in North York. Toronto police say a man in his 60s was hit by a vehicle while riding a scooter. This was near Shepherd and Allen Road just before 2:30 yesterday afternoon. He was taken to hospital with serious, potentially life-threatening injuries. The driver remained on the scene and the investigation is ongoing. No injuries to report after a collision between a vehicle and a train in the city's East End. This was the scene just after midnight at a level crossing near Warden and Eglinton. The area was blocked off to allow for the cleanup and investigation. There's no word on any charges. Brampton fire crews were battling flames in the parking lot of an industrial area. They were called for reports of a tow truck fire close to a building on Rutherford Road South before 5 a.m. No injuries were reported. This lot was in the same area of an earlier fire back in mid-January, where two other heavy tows caught fire, along with at least one other car in the lot. A 23-year-old man is named as Durham's latest murder victim, killed outside an Oshawa coffee shop. This happened here near Simcoe Street and Winchester Road at around 9 o'clock last night. Police found the victim with traumatic injuries after an altercation with several others. He was pronounced dead at the scene. A search for suspects came up empty. There's been no arrests yet, and the victim's name hasn't been released. This is Durham's third murder of 2026. Advocacy groups are sounding the alarm over new legislation that could give Ontario total control over local transit fares and service. The province, however, claims the law is only meant to integrate systems and save riders money. CTV's Beth McDonnell reports.
9: It's a day of action for advocacy group TTC Riders. Volunteers are handing out flyers with warnings about the public transportation aspects of Bill 98. They believe it's about more than expanding the One Fare program across the GTHA.
10: I mean, it's alarming.
9: TTC riders say the bill will give the province sweeping new powers. The group is concerned about everything from the cost of fares increasing to controlling service standards.
10: We all have a voice as citizens. We can go out to the, you know, TTC board. We can speak publicly about issues. But if Doug Ford takes over TTC, as is proposed in his Bill 98, we won't have that access anymore. He will have the freedom to just hike the fares as much as possible. He'll have the freedom to cut service as much as possible, and we won't have a voice in that.
4: You know, there's questions about, you know, will this make things smoother from location to location? And I don't think there's any indication of that. You can already use your Presto card to get onto the GO train and get around the city, get around the province. You don't need to take over the TTC to make any of those improvements.
9: The NDP says last week it tabled 20 amendments in committee in an effort to reduce overreach and keep the bill focused on fare integration. But every one was shut down.
11: They have essentially created a bill that nobody asked for. They did not consult transit agencies across the province. We heard this in hearings, and they're tinkering and making changes. And the changes allow, when the experts look into the language of this bill, for things like fare by kilometer, for instance, changing to fare structure, all sorts of things that were unwanted and unasked for.
9: The Minister of Transportation's office tells CTV News the concerns by TTC riders are inaccurate and misguided. It says the legislation further integrates transit fares, saving families who travel into Toronto from around the GTHA, adding the government will continue to work closely with the TTC, which will continue to be owned and operated by the municipality.
12: I live in the 905 region, but I come down here a lot, and I don't want to take my car down here because traffic is too congested, so it's going to cost me. It's going to cost me in gas, it's going to cost me in fare, so everything is going up. I'm going to feel it. We're all going to feel it.
9: The NDP says third reading of Bill 98 is expected later this week. After that, it could receive royal assent and become law. Beth McDonnell, CTV News.
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0: Mother's Day. Happy Mother's Day to every mother out there. And there's no shortage of ways to celebrate. I'm sure you guys can be creative, including taking in a Jays game at the Rogers Center. Thousands of runners laced up their shoes for a good cause as the Sporting Life 10K returned to the city today. The Don Valley Parkway remains closed until Monday morning because of maintenance. Here's a live look. More on how it'll impact your commute. And stay with CP24 for more on these stories. 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CTV's John Woodward has more on how the family is still searching for answers weeks later.
1: Tactical rescue unit!
2: Those are heavily armed Halton Regional Police officers on the doorstep of this Burlington home.
3: I will never forget that day.
2: Jennifer Olchowi still shaken. Her mom, Jeannie, is 85, and her dad, Nicholas, is 94. All of them had no idea why a full tactical SWAT team descended on their address last August with their rifles ready to be used.
3: There are guns, assault rifles, aimed on our head, and I am trying consciously not to flinch because I don't want us to get shot.
2: The Olchowi's phone rang and it was officers asking them to come outside and then put their arms in the air.
4: They're telling me to put my hands up. Are you serious?
5: All they could hear was the screaming, and I kept saying, why am I putting my arms up in the air? What have we done?
2: Jeannie and Jennifer complied. Nicholas, who was still in their house, didn't know what to make of the demands.
6: No! Are you kidding?
2: Eventually, Nicholas came out too.
7: I started to walk towards the officers, and they said, take your time, even though the killer was supposedly in the house. There was nobody there.
2: They learned from officers at the scene that someone had called police warning of an active shooter at their address with a name they didn't recognize. It's a tactic called swatting, a fake call that brings down the SWAT team that creates a terrifying experience for those inside. Several schools in the GTA were disrupted recently, a victim of the same tactic.
8: It's certainly become common in online gaming communities of teenagers.
2: Cybersecurity expert Chester Wisniewski said tracing a call can be difficult, but authorities have had more success catching people when they do it more than once.
8: The anonymity of the internet emboldens people to commit these types of crime.
2: As for this case, Halton police said they're investigating and say police have a duty to respond strategically to active and potential threats to protect the community. Most often in the case of a swatting incident, the caller alleges an ongoing violent incident is taking place and officers must respond to meet any and all potential threats until such time as the incident is proven to be false.
3: It's still traumatic. I don't go out the front door.
2: The Olchowi is still reeling today. They filed a complaint. They wish the incident had been handled differently, and they're still waiting for a full explanation. John Woodward, CTV News.
0: Federal Liberal MP Nate Erskine-Smith has lost his bid for the provincial Liberal nomination in Scarborough Southwest ahead of an upcoming by-election. The seat became vacant after former NDP MPP Dolly Begum quit to run for the Federal Liberals in the same riding last month. Erskine-Smith was seen seeking the nomination in his bid for the Ontario Liberal leadership. Local members instead chose business owner Asanul Hafiz to carry the banner. We heard from him after his win.
9: It's a very high tense nomination race. I had never seen a nomination race like this, you know what I mean? So feeling is great, of course, you know what I mean? Because whole community was behind me, you know, Scarborough Southwest. That was the proof on the result today.
0: Premier Doug Ford has until August to officially call the by-election date for Scarborough Southwest. Four Canadians who were stuck aboard that ship that was hit by a deadly hantavirus outbreak are on their way home. Planes carrying the 130 passengers who were on the ship have now left the Canary Islands bound for their home countries. The Canadians will land near Quebec City before heading home, where they will be told to isolate. On the cruise ship, there were 8 confirmed cases, 3 of them deadly. The head of the World Health Organization spoke from Tenerife today.
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4: Welcome back. Elton John received one of Canada's most prestigious cultural honors this weekend. The legendary singer-songwriter was at the theater at the Great Canadian Casino Resort, Toronto, in Etobicoke to accept the Great Glenn Gould Prize for his lifelong contribution to the arts. The evening featured an all-star, all-Canadian lineup handpicked by John himself, including performances by Sarah McLachlan and The Beaches.
10: It's just sort of when you say, of course, of course,
11: oh, no problem.
10: At this time,
11: oh my gosh,
10: what,
11: love it.
10: You know, what a wonderful person to recognize. And the jury were very excited. So, and then when he accepted the award, we were over the moon, really, really delighted.
12: He's incredibly honored. He's a huge fan of Glenn Gould, great admirer of what he did. They both walked very similar journeys. They're both child prodigies. I think Glenn Gould started at 3, Elton started at 4, played from ear. Elton went to the Royal Academy of Music, Glenn Gould went to the Royal Conservatory of Music, and both great pianists. So he's always connected with his music and his creativity. And when the request came in, he said, that's a real honor. I think Glenn Gould was a genius, and I would love to get that. So we're really here full of joy.
13: Ultimately, it was a slam dunk. Elton John met every criterion in a huge way. His philanthropy, his influence, his success, his just redefining of what popular music is. You know, he's influenced the world, and he's known all over the world.

0: he's, you know, not only transformed recorded music, but also theater, film, television, and fashion and style. And of course, he's been a gigantic philanthropist, one of the most generous philanthropists in Britain. With his Elton John AIDS Foundation, he's fought for LGBTQ plus rights, and he's mentored and promoted young artists.
1: As part of the honor, John also celebrated his chosen protege, Canadian artist Emily D'Angelo, who received a separate $25,000 grant. The Devil Wears Prada 2 took top spot at the box office this weekend.
2: So I used to have your job. Got to go to Paris Fashion Week.
1: The sequel starring Anne Hathaway and Meryl Streep, bringing in an estimated $43 million at North American theaters, narrowly beating out Mortal Kombat 2 at $40 million. It's now grossed more than $430 million since its release 12 days ago. I'm one of those $43 million people because I saw it twice already. This is Toronto's breaking news. CP24 will have a look at Toronto's top stories coming up next.

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0: Mother's Day, and happy Mother's Day to every single mom out there. There's no shortage of ways to celebrate her, including taking in a Jays game at the Rogers Center. That's where we are. Thousands of runners laced up their shoes for a good cause as the Sporting Life 10K returned to the city today. Highlights coming up. The Don Valley Parkway remains closed until Monday morning because of maintenance. More on how it'll impact your commute. This is Toronto's breaking news, CP24. Hello, I'm Arda Zakarian. No shortage of ways to celebrate Mother's Day across the GTHA today, including at the ballpark where the Jays wrap up their series against the Angels. And for more on this, we're joined live by CP24's Andrew Brennan. Andrew, all of the moms that you spoke to today, so happy to be there at the Jays game.
1: Oh, yes. And Arda, you'll probably see them later on CP24 for folks at home. Probably not my favorites because they're all wonderful, but some of the most delightful, the four moms that we ran into a couple of minutes ago were here by themselves. Their Mother's Day celebration is leaving the kids at home and enjoying time together as moms without their kids. So however you want to celebrate, moms out there, I'm not going to stop you. Congratulations for just being you. Let's see. We are at the Jays game. It is Mom's Day celebrations. Okay. Hi, we're live on CP24. Is anyone a mother here and or wanting to say great things about their mom?
2: I would love
1: you,
2: to.
1: Perfect. Good timing. Good timing.
2: Say something about my mom.
1: What is it?
2: I just want to say...
1: Oh, I can hold it. Don't worry. Don't worry, because I can follow you if you keep going.
2: Okay. So. I would just really like to say a heartfelt happy Mother's Day to my mom, Belle Winder. I love you so much. I hope you enjoy your gifts, and we'll celebrate together after the game. Go, Jays, go!
1: So, Belle Winder's not here. Is she not a Jays fan then?
2: She is a Jays fan. She likes to watch from home, though.
1: So, that's the perfect way to do to celebrate mom. If she wants to celebrate not here, it sounds like this is a win-win for everybody.
2: And we'll see her after the game. We'll go to Cambridge. We'll celebrate mom. We'll have some cake. I'll let you open your gifts. I'm so excited.
1: And it was Belle Winder, right?
2: Belle Winder.
1: Belle Winder. Happy Mother's Day, Belle Winder, on behalf of...
2: Monica and your other three children. I'm your favorite, though, of course, so I'm the only one that matters.
1: We'll just you just did a live shout-out on the TV. You better be the favorite now.
2: Yes, exactly. I am the favorite.
1: Yeah. Thank you so much. Happy Mother's Day to your mom and to all out there. Hey, wait, no. You're the mom.
3: Yeah, I'm the mom.
1: Yeah. You have to talk about how great she is. That's how this works.
3: My mom. Yeah. She's really great. She does everything for us. She got us here today.
1: Did they treat you, or did you make sure that you go and therefore it's on your credit card? You don't have to answer if it doesn't make them look good, but it's about you.
3: It is about me, but it's great to be here together all with my family on Mother's Day. Go.
1: I know, I'm sorry to interrupt, and I should never interrupt a mother on Mother's Day. The only reason I wanted to ask very quickly is, you said that she does everything for you. Can you tell us a little bit about what everything is?
3: She makes sure we get everywhere on time, and we're organized, and we know where we need to be. I don't know, everything in between.
1: And do you have anything you want to say on behalf of moms out there?
3: Have a great day, everyone. Enjoy your families.
1: And also, let's go Blue Jays?
3: Let's go Blue Jays.
1: Thank you so much. Happy Mother's Day.
3: Thank you.
1: Thank you for stopping and making sure that we talked about how great your mom is. We need to do more of that. So, go have fun inside. Thank you. Just before we wrap up, does anyone out there happen to be a mother? Does anyone a mom? You're a mom. And look, this is very important, as you can see. Happy Mother's Day. How are you doing?
4: Thank you so much. I'm doing fine.
1: Yes. Yeah. Is this how you want?
4: Yeah, go Habs, go. Go Jays, go.
1: I understand why, but also...
4: They're the only Canadian team left, right?
1: I know it hurts, but let's forget about the Habs and think about the moms. So, as a mom, I'm assuming you wanted to do this for Mother's Day.
4: I did, yes. Yeah. We're going to run the bases later, too.
1: Oh, I know that's something that they wanted to do for, like, the family Sundays, but they said that this is something they wanted to do on Mother's Day. So, is this, as a mom, something that you... Is it a bit of a gift to you to watch him run the bases?
4: It's 100% a gift to watch him grow up and be the next generation of Jays fans, right?
1: Do you want to say Happy Mother's Day? Can you say Happy Mother's Day while we're on the TV? Okay, I'm going to say 3, 2, 1. You're going to look there and you're going to say Happy Mother's Day, okay? 3, 2, 1.
5: Happy Mother's Day.
1: Good job. High five. Boom. All right, this young man is going to be running some bases later.
4: Yes.
1: Thank you very much for letting us be part of the mom celebrating today.
4: For sure. And Happy Mother's Day to all the moms out there.
1: And Happy Mother's Day to all the moms out there. I'm sure there's a few more there. Mom's celebrating Mother's Day, yes? I know that I don't want to get people stuck, but because we have to celebrate, is there any... Yes, Mama. Yeah, thank you. Can we very quick... Do you have anything we want to tell this wonderful lady while we are live on CP24?
6: God, there's no words to talk about what an incredible mother she is.
7: And grandmother.
6: And grandmother to these three.
7: But she's a single mom who took care of us for the longest time in the most beautiful way. And we're so thankful for everything that she's ever done for us. We've been amazing. We're really proud of her.
1: What's your name?
7: Shipra.
1: Shipra? Happy Mother's Day. Thank you so much for all that you do.
7: Thank you. Thank you.
1: And thank you three, four, and five for making sure to stop and tell her how great she is. Thank you.
7: Oh, she is. Thank you.
6: Thank you.
7: Thank you so much for that.
1: No, thank you. That was great. Have a great day. Much like the Grinch, Arda, my heart has grown three sizes this day. Very quickly, Mother's Day. Happy Mother's Day.
8: Yes. Okay. The mothers, we're treating them right here.
1: Yes.
8: This is Mother's Day. You got to treat your moms. Do the right thing, ladies and gents. Do the right thing. Take your mothers to a Jays game.
1: I mean, you know, I'm sure there's other things, but most importantly, to the Jays game. Yes.
9: Hopefully they win today.
1: 100%.
9: Hopefully they win today.
1: Well, if it's on behalf of moms everywhere, I hope they win for you. For you.
9: Yes, thank you so much.
10: Thank you so much.
1: Hey, happy Mother's Day.
10: Thank you.
1: Happy Mother's Day.
9: Thank you.
1: Good job for being good sons.
10: Yeah. Thank you.
1: All right. They got the CP24 seal of approval. Those are, in fact, good sons. And Arda, I'm going to try my best to also be a good son. Mom, I love you very much. Jill, you've done so many wonderful things. She was a social worker for 30 years helping everybody. I can't even begin without crying to talk about how great my mom is. I know you're a great mom, Arda. So happy Mother's Day to you. Happy Mother's Day to all the moms. And thank you. Thank you. But also, you're welcome. Thank you. So moms everywhere, have a wonderful day. And we're going to maybe have a wonderful day watching some baseball with all those moms out there. But for now, Arda, back to you inside.
0: You know, Andrew, I actually had tears in my eyes watching how grateful those kids are. Kids, I call them kids, but older kids are, that their mom took care of them, loved them unconditionally. And you know, your mom raised you, so she must be amazing. Happy Mother's Day to every single mom out there watching. You are so special and so loved. Thank you, Andrew.
1: Happy Mother's Day.
0: Happy Mother's Day. The annual Sporting Life 10K run took place this morning. Here is a look at the runners crossing the finish line. It's a major fundraiser to help support kids with cancer or serious illness through Campfire Circles programs. It will mean closures on Yonge Street south of Lawrence down to the finish line at Front and Cherry Street.
11: Imagine this. Your child been diagnosed with serious illness like cancer. They spend months in a hospital, and that's difficult, but yet they get to go to a camp. They get to wake up listening to birds singing, see the stars in the sky, and look at the beautiful trees and greens, and be able to connect with each other over a campfire. Think about how special that moments are for these children.
12: I think for kids that are experiencing serious illnesses, you know, they are so isolated. They're missing out on family and friends and school. And so, you know, our programs connect kids with kids. You know, I can't tell you the number of times I've connected, you know, two patients who never would have met had it not been for Campfire Circle. You know, last summer I was at camp, and in my cabin group I had two kids, each of whom had a liver transplant, and they'd never met anybody else who had a liver transplant. And these are kids who are going to need, you know, two or three liver transplants in their lifetime. So, you know, this is a chance for kids to see that they're not alone, which is why Campfire Circle is so important.
0: Since the Sporting Life 10K began in 2000, more than $30 million has been raised to send kids with serious illnesses to camp. The Don Valley Parkway remains closed today as maintenance work continues on the highway until tomorrow morning. Here's a live look of the empty DVP, and it's shut down from the 401 to the Jarvis Street ramp on the Gardner. In the most recent update to CP24, the City of Toronto says today's work was critical and included paving 2.7 kilometers of the expressway, removing more than 1,200 meters of graffiti, and completing solid waste management. Metrolinx also used the closure to accelerate Ontario Line construction and complete rail bridge inspections. A man has been charged with attempted murder in a hit and run in an Etobicoke parking lot. This is a scene near Kipling and Horner Avenue. Police responded to the scene around 7:30 last night for reports of a woman struck by a driver. She was rushed to hospital with serious injuries but did survive. Police say today that a 34-year-old man has been arrested and the vehicle involved has been recovered. Along with attempted murder, he's charged with assault with a weapon and dangerous operation and failing to stop at the scene of an accident. And a man has been rushed to hospital after being struck by a vehicle in North York. Toronto police say a man in his 60s was hit by a vehicle while riding a scooter. This was near Shepherd and Allen Road just before 2:30 yesterday afternoon. He was taken to hospital with serious, potentially life-threatening injuries. The driver remained on the scene and the investigation is ongoing. No injuries to report after a collision between a vehicle and a train in the city's East End. This was a scene just after midnight at a level crossing near Warden and Eglinton. The area was blocked off to allow for the cleanup and investigation. There's no word on any charges. Brampton fire crews were battling flames in the parking lot of an industrial area. They were called for reports of a tow truck fire close to a building on Rutherford Road South before 5 a.m. No injuries were reported. This lot was in the same area of an earlier fire back in mid-January, where two other heavy tows caught fire, along with at least one other car in the lot. A 23-year-old man is named as Durham's latest murder victim, killed outside an Oshawa coffee shop. This happened here near Simcoe Street and Winchester Road at around 9 o'clock last night. Police found the victim with traumatic injuries after an altercation with several others. He was pronounced dead at the scene. A search for the suspects came up empty. There's been no arrests yet, and the victim's name hasn't been released. This is Durham's third murder of 2026. This is Toronto's breaking news, CP24. More news straight ahead. 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

0: Mother's Day, and there's no shortage of ways to celebrate, including taking in a Jays game at the Rogers Center. Thousands of runners laced up their shoes for a good cause as the Sporting Life 10K returned to the city today. The Don Valley Parkway remains closed until Monday morning because of maintenance. Here's a live look of the DVP. More on how it'll impact your commute. And stay with CP24 for more on these stories. And for further details, you can head to our website, cp24.com, and the CP24 app. A Halton couple and their daughter were shocked to see a full police tactical unit on their doorstep with guns drawn. CTV's John Woodward has more on how the family is still searching for answers weeks later.
1: Tactical rescue unit!
2: Those are heavily armed Halton Regional Police officers on the doorstep of this Burlington home.
3: I will never forget that day.
2: Jennifer Olchowi is still shaken. Her mom, Jeannie, is 85, and her dad, Nicholas, is 94. All of them had no idea why a full tactical SWAT team descended on their address last August with their rifles ready to be used.
3: There are guns, assault rifles, aimed on our head, and I am trying consciously not to flinch because I don't want us to get shot.
2: The Olchowi's phone rang, and it was officers asking them to come outside and then put their arms in the air.
4: They're telling me to put my hands up. Are you serious?
5: All they could hear was the screaming, and I kept saying, why am I putting my arms up in the air? What have we done?
2: Jeannie and Jennifer complied. Nicholas, who was still in their house, didn't know what to make of the demands.
6: No! Are you kidding?
2: Eventually, Nicholas came out too.
7: I started to walk towards the officers, and they said, take your time, even though the killer was supposedly in the house. There was nobody there.
2: They learned from officers at the scene that someone had called police warning of an active shooter at their address with a name they didn't recognize. It's a tactic called swatting, a fake call that brings down the SWAT team that creates a terrifying experience for those inside. Several schools in the GTA were disrupted recently, a victim of the same tactic.
8: It's certainly become common in online gaming communities of teenagers.
2: Cybersecurity expert Chester Wisniewski said tracing a call can be difficult, but authorities have had more success catching people when they do it more than once.
8: The anonymity of the internet emboldens people to commit these types of crime.
2: As for this case, Halton police said they're investigating and say police have a duty to respond strategically to active and potential threats to protect the community. Most often in the case of a swatting incident, the caller alleges an ongoing violent incident is taking place and officers must respond to meet any and all potential threats until such time as the incident is proven to be false.
3: It's still traumatic. I don't go out the front door.
2: The Olchowi is still reeling today. They filed a complaint. They wish the incident had been handled differently, and they're still waiting for a full explanation. John Woodward, CTV News.
0: Federal Liberal MP Nate Erskine-Smith has lost his bid for the provincial Liberal nomination in Scarborough Southwest ahead of an upcoming by-election. The seat became vacant after former NDP MPP Dolly Begum quit to run for the Federal Liberals in the same riding last month. Erskine-Smith was seeking the nomination in his bid for the Ontario Liberal leadership. Local members instead chose business owner Asanul Hafiz to carry the banner. We heard from him after his win.
9: I want to share the moment with my community today that I won today and I'm the by-election candidate. And as I say, like, you know, when you lose, you might have a lot of thoughts for you that, okay, this is not right. This, when you win, there is no question. But when you lose, then there is a thousand questions in your mind, right? So, and I think, I believe that I want to enjoy this moment with my community.
0: Premier Doug Ford has until August to officially call the by-election date for Scarborough Southwest. Four Canadians who were stuck aboard that ship that was hit by a deadly hantavirus outbreak are on their way home. Planes carrying the 130 passengers who were on the ship have now left the Canary Islands bound for their home countries. The Canadians will land near Quebec City before heading home, where they will be told to isolate. On the cruise ship, there were 8 confirmed cases, 3 of them deadly. The head of the World Health Organization spoke from Tenerife today.
10: This is not another COVID. And the risk to the public is low. So they shouldn't be scared and they shouldn't panic. This is based on how the virus is behaving now. because this virus is well known, and there are assessments that have been done. But not only that, this, for several years, there were assessments on the behavior of the virus. So that's why we say the risk is low.
0: Six Canadians who got off the ship earlier this month are already at home in isolation, and all are asymptomatic. This is Toronto's breaking news, CP24. More news straight ahead. Stay with us for that.

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25: We stand for the true and north, the story and source, the opinion and fact. We are the one and only, the Globe and Mail. 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

0: The Don Valley Parkway remains closed until Monday morning because of maintenance. More on how it'll impact your commute coming up. One person is dead following a homicide in Oshawa. Police say there is no threat to public security. Thousands of runners laced up their shoes for a good cause as the Sporting Life 10K returned to our city today. Highlights coming up. It's 3 o'clock, 15 degrees. This is Toronto's breaking news, CP24. Hello, I'm Arda Zakarian. We have breaking news from North York where a toddler is dead after falling from a high rise. This happened shortly before 12:30 this afternoon at a building near Don Mills and Graydon Hall Drive. CP24 is heading to the scene right now. Once again, a toddler is dead after falling from a North York high rise. Stay with CP24 for more on this developing story. A man has been charged with attempted murder and a hit and run in Etobicoke parking lot. This is the scene near Kipling and Horner Avenue. Police responded to the scene around 7:30 last night for reports of a woman struck by a driver. She was rushed to a hospital with serious injuries but did survive. Police saying today that a 34-year-old man has been arrested and the vehicle involved has been recovered. Along with attempted murder, he's charged with assault with a weapon, dangerous operation, and failing to stop at the scene of an accident. No injuries to report after a collision between a vehicle and a train in the city's East End. This was a scene just after midnight at a level crossing near Warden and Eglinton. The area was blocked off to allow for the cleanup and investigation. There's no word on any charges. Brampton fire crews were battling flames in the parking lot of an industrial area. They were called for reports of a tow truck fire close to a building on Rutherford Road South before 5 a.m. No injuries were reported. This lot was in the same area of an earlier fire back in mid-January where two other heavy tows caught fire along with at least one other car in the lot. And a man has been rushed to hospital after being struck by a vehicle in North York. Toronto police say a man in his 60s was hit by a vehicle while riding a scooter. This was near Shepherd and Allen Road just before 2:30 yesterday afternoon. He was taken to hospital with serious, potentially life-threatening injuries. The driver remained on the scene and the investigation is ongoing. A 23-year-old man is named as Durham's latest murder victim, killed outside an Oshawa coffee shop. It happened near Simcoe Street and Winchester Road around 9 o'clock last night. Police found the victim with traumatic injuries after an altercation with several others. He was pronounced dead on the scene. A search for the suspects came up empty. There's been no arrests at this time, and the victim's name hasn't been released. This is Durham's third murder of 2026. Toronto police are looking for your help to find a missing man. Take a close look at this photo. 44-year-old Curtis was last seen on Tuesday near Winford and Eglinton. He's 5 feet 11 inches with a heavy build. Curtis was last seen wearing a black hoodie with the word Native written on it and wore black sweatpants. He also has a tattoo of a bear paw print on one of his hands. There is concern for his safety and call police with any information that you may have. The Don Valley Parkway remains closed today as maintenance work continues on the highway until tomorrow morning. The DVP is shut down from the 401 to the Jarvis Street ramp on the Gardner. In the most recent update to CP24, the City of Toronto says today's work was critical and included paving 2.7 kilometers of the expressway, removing more than 1,200 meters of graffiti and completing solid waste management. Metrolinx also used this closure to accelerate the Ontario Line construction and complete rail bridge inspections. Here's a live look of the DVP for you. Advocacy groups are sounding the alarm over new legislation that could give Ontario total control over transit fares and service. The province, however, claims that the law is only meant to integrate systems and save riders money. CTV's Beth McDonnell reports.
1: It's a day of action for advocacy group TTC Riders. Volunteers are handing out flyers with warnings about the public transportation aspects of Bill 98. They believe it's about more than expanding the One Fare program across the GTHA.
2: I mean, it's alarming.
1: TTC Riders say the bill will give the province sweeping new powers. The group is concerned about everything from the cost of fares increasing to controlling service standards.
2: We all have a voice as citizens. We can go out to the, you know, TTC board. We can speak publicly about issues. But if Doug Ford takes over TTC, as is proposed in his Bill 98, we won't have that access anymore. He will have the freedom to just hike is hike the fares as much as possible. You'll have the freedom to cut service as much as possible, and we won't have a voice in that.
3: You know, there's questions about, you know, will this make things smoother from location to location? And I don't think there's any indication of that. You can already use your Presto card to get onto the GO train and get around the city, get around the province. You don't need to take over the TTC to make any of those improvements.
1: The NDP says last week it tabled 20 amendments in committee in an effort to reduce overreach and keep the bill focused on fare integration. But every one was shut down.
4: They have essentially created a bill that nobody asked for. They did not consult transit agencies across the province. We heard this in hearings, and they're tinkering and making changes. And the changes allow, when the experts look into the language of this bill, for things like fare by kilometer, for instance, changing to fare structure, all sorts of things that were unwanted and unasked for.
1: The Minister of Transportation's office tells CTV News the concerns by TTC riders are inaccurate and misguided. It says the legislation further integrates transit fares, saving families who travel into Toronto from around the GTHA, adding the government will continue to work closely with the TTC, which will continue to be owned and operated by the municipality.
5: I live in the 905 region, but I come down here a lot, and I don't want to take my car down here because traffic is too congested, so it's going to cost me. It's going to cost me in gas, it's going to cost me in fare, so everything is going up. I'm going to feel it. We're all going to feel it.
1: The NDP says third reading of Bill 98 is expected later this week. After that, it could receive royal assent and become law. Beth McDonnell, CTV News.
0: The annual Sporting Life 10K run took place this morning. Here's a look at the runners crossing the finish line. It's a major fundraiser to help support kids with cancer or serious illness through Campfire Circles programs. It will mean closures on Yonge Street south of Lawrence down to the finish line at Front and Cherry Street.
6: What you are doing is to allow every kid that have that kind of serious illness to have a chance and opportunity to experience that connection with nature, connection with each other, those special moments that will last their lifetime. And you collectively has raised $2.6 million. Wow! You know what that shows? That shows Toronto is a caring city. It's a very, very generous city because all of you, not only are you're running for these kids, you're running for the cause, you're running because you care.
7: I think for kids that are experiencing serious illnesses, you know, they are so isolated. They're missing out on family and friends and school. And so, you know, our programs connect kids with kids. You know, I can't tell you the number of times I've connected, you know, two patients who never would have met had it not been for Campfire Circle. You know, last summer I was at camp, and in my cabin group I had two kids, each of whom had a liver transplant, and they'd never met anybody else who had a liver transplant. And these are kids who are going to need, you know, two or three liver transplants in their lifetime. So, you know, this is a chance for kids to see that they're not alone, which is why Campfire Circle is so important.
0: Since the Sporting Life 10K began in 2000, more than $30 million has been raised to send kids with serious illnesses to camp. It's 3:08 right now and 15 degrees. This is Toronto's breaking news, CP24. More news straight ahead. Stay with us for that.

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0: One person is dead following a homicide in Oshawa. Police say there's no threat to public safety. The Don Valley Parkway remains closed until Monday morning because of maintenance. More on how it'll impact your commute. Thousands of runners laced up their shoes for a good cause as the Sporting Life 10K returned to the city today. And stay with CP24 for more on these stories. And for further details, head to cp24.com and the CP24 app. A Halton couple and their daughter were shocked to see a full police tactical unit on their doorstep with guns drawn. CTV's John Woodward has more on how the family still searching for answers weeks later.
1: Tactical rescue unit!
2: Those are heavily armed Halton Regional Police officers on the doorstep of this Burlington home.
3: I will never forget that day.
2: Jennifer Olchowi still shaken. Her mom, Jeannie, is 85 and her dad, Nicholas, is 94. All of them had no idea why a full tactical SWAT team descended on their address last August with their rifles ready to be used.
3: There are guns, assault rifles aimed on our head, and I'm trying consciously not to flinch because I don't want us to get shot.
2: The Olchowi's phone rang and it was officers asking them to come outside and then put their arms in the air.
4: They're telling me to put my hands up. Are you serious?
5: All they could hear was the screaming. And I kept saying, why am I putting my arms up in the air? What have we done?
2: Jeannie and Jennifer complied. Nicholas, who was still in their house, didn't know what to make of the demands.
6: No. Are you kidding?
2: Eventually, Nicholas came out too.
7: I started to walk towards the officers, and they said, take your time, even though the killer was supposedly in the house. There was nobody there.
2: They learned from officers at the scene that someone had called police warning of an active shooter at their address with a name they didn't recognize. It's a tactic called swatting, a fake call that brings down the SWAT team that creates a terrifying experience for those inside. Several schools in the GTA were disrupted recently, a victim of the same tactic.
8: It's certainly become common in online gaming communities of teenagers.
2: Cybersecurity expert Chester Wisniewski said tracing a call can be difficult, but authorities have had more success catching people when they do it more than once.
8: The anonymity of the internet emboldens people to commit these types of crimes.
2: As for this case, Halton police said they're investigating and say police have a duty to respond strategically to active and potential threats to protect the community. Most often in the case of a swatting incident, the caller alleges an ongoing violent incident is taking place and officers must respond to meet any and all potential threats until such time as the incident is proven to be false.
3: It's still traumatic. I don't go out the front door.
2: The Olchowis still reeling today. They filed a complaint. They wish the incident had been handled differently, and they're still waiting for a full explanation. John Woodward, CTV News.
0: Federal Liberal MP Nate Erskine-Smith has lost his bid for the provincial Liberal nomination in Scarborough Southwest ahead of an upcoming by-election. The seat became vacant after former NDP MPP Dolly Begum quit to run for the Federal Liberals in the same riding last month. Erskine-Smith was seeking the nomination in his bid for the Ontario Liberal leadership. Local members instead chose business owner Asanul Hafiz to carry the banner. We heard from him after his win.
9: I want to share the moment with my community today that I won today and I'm the by-election candidate. And as I say, like, you know, when you lose, you might have a lot of thoughts for you that, okay, this is not right. This, when you win, there is no question. But when you lose, then there is 1,000 questions in your mind, right? So, and I think, I believe that I want to enjoy this moment with my community.
0: Premier Doug Ford has until August to officially call the by-election date for Scarborough Southwest. The four Canadians who were stuck aboard that ship that was hit by a deadly hantavirus outbreak are on their way home now. Planes carrying the 130 passengers who were on the ship have now left the Canary Islands bound for their home countries. The Canadians will land near Quebec City before heading home, where they will be told to isolate. On the cruise ship, there were 8 confirmed cases, 3 of them deadly. The head of the World Health Organization spoke from Tenerife today.
10: This is not another COVID, and the risk to the public is low. So they shouldn't be scared and they shouldn't panic. this is based on how the virus is behaving now, because this virus is well known, and there are assessments that have been done. But not only that, this, for several years, there were assessments on the behavior of the virus. So that's why we say the risk is low.
0: The six Canadians who got off the ship earlier this month are already at home in isolation, and all are asymptomatic. 317, 15 degrees. This is Toronto's breaking news, CP24. Coming up, Elton John was in town this weekend to receive one of Canada's most prestigious cultural honors.

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7: Welcome back. Elton John received one of Canada's most prestigious cultural honors this weekend. The legendary singer-songwriter was at the theater at the Great Canadian Casino Resort, Toronto, in Etobicoke to accept the Glenn Gould Prize for his lifelong contribution to the arts. The evening featured a star-studded all-Canadian tribute lineup handpicked by John himself, including performances by Sarah McLachlan and The Beaches.
8: I think more and more Canadian artists are just speaking in their own voices, and yes, they're successful all around the world, but that isn't the way they evaluate themselves anymore now. To be a great Canadian artist is almost by definition to be an artist with a global appeal, and we don't have to, you know, make those kind of justifications anymore. We're proud of our artists, and the world is proud of our artists as well.
9: To see this outpouring of love and admiration for Elton, I feel like I'm sort of bringing him home in a way. And I can feel that sort of big Canadian love being wrapped around him, which is really special.
10: Well, we have a very interesting, it's a two-stage process. First of all, once every 2 years, we issue a call for nominations. Anyone in the world can nominate an artist who they feel has been transformative, actually who represents the principles of celebration, inspiration, and transformation that are the basis of the prize. And we collect those all, and then we recruit an international jury of distinguished artists and public figures to make the selection.
7: As part of the honor, John also celebrated his chosen protege, Canadian artist Emily D'Angelo, who received a separate $25,000 grant. Hockey Canada has announced the captain for the upcoming World Hockey Championships, and they're going with youth. 19-year-old San Jose phenom Macklin Celebrini will wear the C in just his second season. The BC native racked up 115 points. That set a Sharks record and was good enough for the fourth overall in the NHL. Leafs center John Tavares was named an alternate captain, as was Nashville's Ryan O'Reilly. The tourney gets underway Friday in Switzerland when Canada faces Sweden. The Toronto Tempo's inaugural season is underway, ushering a new era of women's sports in the city. CJ Liu has a recap of opening night from Coca-Cola Coliseum.
11: The wait is over for the WNBA in Canada. The Toronto Tempo taking to the court for the first time in front of a sold-out crowd at Coca-Cola Coliseum. For lifelong basketball fans like Beth Sauer, tonight felt like something she never thought she'd see. She even brought a photo of her grandmother from 1917.
12: The poor dear had to wear tied up leather boots on a basketball court, and that she had this huge bloomer pantaloons.
11: A reminder of just how much women's sports have evolved.
13: What do you think your grandma would think seeing a pro team in Canada today?
12: My grandmother would probably say it's about time. She would want to be here with me.
13: For one generation, tonight shows how far women's sports have come, and for another, it may inspire how far they believe they can go. Do you believe you're going to be a future Tempo?
14: Yes. We're very excited and happy that Canada finally has a WNBA team.
15: Young girls are going to be able to see themselves play professionally.
11: The only Canadian on the roster, guard Kia Nurse, firing up the crowd before tip-off.
16: So let's make this the toughest place to play all season long, but the best for the Toronto Tempo.
11: And the fans answered the call, bringing the energy from start to finish. And while the Tempo may have fallen short on the scoreboard,
17: Sykes for three! Off the rim!
11: Fans here felt like they won something much bigger.
18: We have been waiting for this for so long, yeah. And the team did us

0: So proud tonight.
1: And like, truly, this is what community looks like. This is what it happens when you show up for women's basketball, and this is Canada's team. Honestly, like, I cried a little.
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3: The Devil Wears Prada 2 took top spot at the box office this weekend, and I think they had some help for me.
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3: I feel responsible because I saw this twice already this week. The sequel starring Anne Hathaway and Meryl Streep bringing in an estimated $43 million at North American theaters, narrowly beating out Mortal Kombat 2 at $40 million. It's now grossed over $430 million since its release 12 days ago. 3:26, 15 degrees. This is Toronto's breaking news, CP24. We'll have a look at Toronto's top stories coming up next.
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0: thousands of runners laced up their shoes for a good cause as the Sporting Light 10K returned to the city today. Highlights coming up. The Don Valley Parkway remains closed until Monday morning because of maintenance. More on how it'll impact your commute. One person is dead following a homicide in Oshawa. Police say there is no threat to public security. 3:30, 15 degrees. This is Toronto's breaking news, CP24. Hello, I'm Arda Zakarian. We have breaking news from North York, where a toddler is dead after falling from a high rise. This happened shortly before 12:30 this afternoon at a building near Don Mills and Graydon Hall Drive. CP24 is heading to the scene right now. Once again, a toddler is dead after falling from a North York high rise. Stay with us for more on this developing story. A homicide investigation is underway in Oshawa after a man was killed during an altercation near Tim Hortons. CTV's Beth McDonnell is at the scene near Simcoe and Winchester. Thank you so much, Beth, for joining us. What more can you tell us about this homicide?
1: Arda, I can tell you we've been speaking with regular customers of this Tim Hortons, and they are calling this young man's killing sad, disturbing, and heartbreaking. Essentially, this restaurant is closed after what Durham police say was an altercation that broke out. They were called shortly after 8 o'clock last night to this Tim Hortons, which is in North Oshawa, and they say there were two groups of males that got into a fight, and one young man, a 23-year-old, suffered fatal injuries. And so emergency responders came here. They performed CPR. I spoke with one witness, in fact, that says he watched them perform CPR for 10 minutes, but this young man did not survive. There, as I mentioned, there was two groups of young males, and police say the suspect and several others took off. And so these customers that have been coming today, basically most people arriving here have no idea that this Tim Hortons remains closed. There is a sign on the door that reads, out of respect, it is closed, and that this incident has deeply affected many people, and so that the restaurant says it wants to stay closed to give people the space they need and so that people can provide support to one another. Here is more from the people showing up here today.
2: Definitely a shocking incident.
3: Oh, it's very surprising. Very surprising. And I'm so sorry it was a 23-year-old young man.
4: There's a sadness, a loss of life. Crime happens, seems to be more and more these days.
5: It's a sign of concern for us. We just moved to this neighborhood last year only. And my son often says, like, let's go to Tim Hortons.
1: Police say there was an extensive search. They used their helicopter and canine dogs to search for people that took off from this area. And so far today, there have been no announcement regarding any arrests. Arda, back to you.
0: Thank you so much for this, Beth. A man has been charged with attempted murder in a hit-and-run in an Etobicoke parking lot. This is the scene near Kipling and Horner Avenue. Police responded to the scene around 7:30 last night for reports of a woman struck by a driver. She was rushed to hospital with serious injuries but survived. Police saying today that a 34-year-old man has been arrested and the vehicle involved has been recovered. Along with attempted murder, he's charged with assault with a weapon, dangerous operation, and failing to stop at the scene of an accident. And a man has been rushed to hospital after being struck by a vehicle in North York. Toronto police say a man in his 60s was hit by a vehicle while riding a scooter. This was near Shepherd and Allen Road just before 2:30 yesterday afternoon. He was taken to hospital with potentially life-threatening injuries. The driver remained on the scene and the investigation is ongoing. No injuries to report after a collision between a vehicle and a train in the city's east end. This was the scene just after midnight at a level crossing near Warden and Eglinton. The area was blocked off to allow for the cleanup and investigation. There's no word on any charges. Brampton fire crews were battling flames in the parking lot of an industrial area. They were called for reports of a tow truck fire close to a building on Rutherford Road South before 5 a.m. No injuries were reported. This lot was in the same area of an earlier fire. That was back in mid-January, where two other heavy tows caught fire, along with at least one other car in the lot. Toronto police are looking for your help in finding a missing man. 44-year-old Curtis was last seen Tuesday near Winford and Eglinton. Take a look at this photo. He's 5 feet 11 inches with a heavy build. Curtis was last seen wearing a black hoodie with the word Native written on it and wore black sweatpants. He also has a tattoo of a bear paw printed on one of his hands. There is concern for his safety and a call with police if you have any information about his disappearance. The Don Valley Parkway remains closed today as maintenance work continues on the highway until tomorrow morning. The DVP is shut down from the 401 to Jarvis Street ramp on the Gardiner. In the most recent update to CP24, the City of Toronto says today's work was critical. And here's a live look of the situation right now. You can see it's completely empty. What they did today was pave 2.7 kilometers of the expressway, remove more than 1,200 meters of graffiti, and completed a solid waste management also. Metrolinx also used the closure to accelerate Ontario Line construction and complete rail bridge inspections. Advocacy groups are sounding the alarm over new legislation that could give Ontario total control over local transit fares and service. The province, however, claims that this law is only meant to integrate systems and save riders money. CTV's Beth McDonnell reports.
1: It's a day of action for advocacy group TTC Riders. Volunteers are handing out flyers with warnings about the public transportation aspects of Bill 98. They believe it's about more than expanding the One Fare program across the GTHA.
6: I mean, it's alarming.
1: TTC riders say the bill will give the province sweeping new powers. The group is concerned about everything from the cost of fares increasing to controlling service standards.
6: We all have a voice as citizens. We can go out to the, you know, TTC board. We can speak publicly about issues. But if Doug Ford takes over TTC, as is proposed in his Bill 98, we won't have that access anymore. He will have the freedom to just hike the fares as much as possible. He'll have the freedom to cut service as much as possible, and we won't have a voice in that.
7: You know, there's questions about, you know, will this make things smoother from location to location? And I don't think there's any indication of that. You can already use your Presto card to get onto the GO train and get around the city, get around the province. You don't need to take over the TTC to make any of those improvements.
1: The NDP says last week it tabled 20 amendments in committee in an effort to reduce overreach and keep the bill focused on fare integration. But every one was shut down.
8: They have essentially created a bill that nobody asked for. They did not consult transit agencies across the province. We heard this in hearings, and they're tinkering and making changes. And the changes allow, when the experts look into the language of this bill, for things like fare by kilometer, for instance, changing to fare structure, all sorts of things that were unwanted and unasked for.
1: The Minister of Transportation's office tells CTV News the concerns by TTC riders are inaccurate and misguided. It says the legislation further integrates transit fares, saving families who travel into Toronto from around the GTHA, adding the government will continue to work closely with the TTC, which will continue to be owned and operated by the municipality.
9: I live in the 905 region, but I come down here a lot, and I don't want to take my car down here because traffic is too congested, so it's going to cost me. It's going to cost me in gas, it's going to cost me in fare, so everything is going up. I'm going to feel it. We're all going to feel it.
1: The NDP says third reading of Bill 98 is expected later this week. After that, it could receive royal assent and become law. Beth McDonnell, CTV News.
0: The annual Sporting Life 10K run took place this morning. Here's a look at the runners crossing the finish line. It's a major fundraiser to help support kids with cancer or serious illness through Campfire Circles programs. It will mean closures on Yonge Street south of Lawrence to the finish line at Front and Cherry Street.
10: 24,000 people coming together to raise funds for kids that have serious illness like cancer, to be able to experience the joy of nature, to go to camp, to be able to connect with each other because they spend months in hospital, lonely. What a worthy cause. And together they raised $2.6 million.
11: Campfire Circle, we bring healing through happiness to kids who are going through serious illnesses. We run programs at all the children's hospitals in Ontario. We have two overnight camps that run year-round where kids can receive medical treatment at camp. And I think for the kids that we serve, they spend long periods of time living in the hospital, so they're often really isolated, which is why camp's so important.
0: Since the Sporting Life 10K began in 2000, more than $30 million has been raised to send kids with serious illness to camp. The Toronto Tempo's inaugural season is underway, ushering a new era of women's sports in the city. CJ Liu has a recap from opening night from Coca-Cola Coliseum.
12: The wait is over for the WNBA in Canada. The Toronto Tempo taking to the court for the first time in front of a sold-out crowd at Coca-Cola Coliseum. For lifelong basketball fans like Beth Sauer, tonight felt like something she never thought she'd see. She even brought a photo of her grandmother from 1917.
13: The poor dear had to wear tied-up leather boots on a basketball court, and that she had this huge bloomer pantaloons.
12: A reminder of just how much women's sports have evolved.
14: What do you think your grandma would think seeing a pro team in Canada today?
13: My grandmother would probably say it's about time. She would want to be here with me.
14: For one generation, tonight shows how far women's sports have come. And for another, it may inspire how far they believe they can go. Do you believe you're going to be a future Tempo?
15: Yes. Finally has a WNBA team.
16: Young girls are going to be able to see themselves play professionally.
12: The only Canadian on the roster, guard Kia Nurse, firing up the crowd before tip-off.
17: So let's make this the toughest place to play all season long, but the best for the Toronto Tempo.
12: And the fans answered the call, bringing the energy from start to finish. And while the Tempo may have fallen short on the scoreboard,
18: Sykes for three! Off the rim!
12: Fans here felt like they won something much bigger.
19: We have been waiting for this for so long, yeah. And the team did us so proud tonight.
20: And Nick, truly, this is what community looks like. This is what it happens when you show up for women's basketball, and this is Canada's team. Honestly, like, I cried a little.
12: CJ Liu, CTV News, Toronto.
0: 3:42, 15 degrees. This is Toronto's breaking news, CP24. More news straight ahead. Stay with us.
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0: wants to be treated like a number. 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
1: What are you doing?
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0: Thousands of runners laced up their shoes for a good cause as the Sporting Life 10K returned to the city today. The Don Valley Parkway remains closed until Monday morning because of maintenance. More on how it'll impact your commute. One person is dead following a homicide in Oshawa. Police say there's no threat to public security. And stay with CP24 for more on these stories. And for further details, head to our website, cp24.com, and the CP24 app. A Halton couple and their daughter were shocked to see a full police tactical unit on their doorstep with guns drawn. CTV's John Woodward has more on how the family is still searching for answers weeks later.
1: Tactical rescue unit!
2: Those are heavily armed Halton Regional Police officers on the doorstep of this Burlington home.
3: I will never forget that day.
2: Jennifer Olchowee still shaken. Her mom, Jeannie, is 85, and her dad, Nicholas, is 94. All of them had no idea why a full tactical SWAT team descended on their address last August with their rifles ready to be used.
3: There are guns, assault rifles, aimed on our head, and I am trying consciously not to flinch because I don't want us to get shot.
2: The Olchowee's phone rang, and it was officers asking them to come outside and then put their arms in the air.
4: They're telling me to put my hands up. Are you serious?
5: All they could hear was the screaming, and I kept saying, why am I putting my arms up in the air? What have we done?
2: Jeannie and Jennifer complied. Nicholas, who was still in their house, didn't know what to make of the demands.
6: No. Are you kidding?
2: Eventually, Nicholas came out too.
7: I started to walk towards the officers, and they said, take your time, even though the killer was supposedly in the house. There was nobody there.
2: They learned from officers at the scene that someone had called police warning of an active shooter at their address with a name they didn't recognize. It's a tactic called swatting, a fake call that brings down the SWAT team that creates a terrifying experience for those inside. Several schools in the GTA were disrupted recently, a victim of the same tactic.
8: It's certainly become common in online gaming communities of teenagers.
2: Cybersecurity expert Chester Wisniewski said tracing a call can be difficult, but authorities have had more success catching people when they do it more than once.
8: The anonymity of the internet emboldens people to commit these types of crimes.
2: As for this case, Halton police said they're investigating and say police have a duty to respond strategically to active and potential threats to protect the community. Most often in the case of a swatting incident, the caller alleges an ongoing violent incident is taking place and officers must respond to meet any and all potential threats until such time as the incident is proven to be false.
3: It's still traumatic. I don't go out the front door.
2: The Olchowee's still reeling today. They filed a complaint. They wish the incident had been handled differently, and they're still waiting for a full explanation. John Woodward, CTV News.
0: The four Canadians who were stuck abroad, that ship that was hit by a deadly Hunter virus outbreak, are on their way home now. Planes carrying the 130 passengers who were on the ship have now left the Canary Islands bound for their home countries. The Canadians will land near Quebec City before heading home, where they will be told to isolate. On the cruise ship, there were 8 confirmed cases, 3 of them deadly. The head of the World Health Organization spoke from Tenerife today.
9: We're fixated on the ship now, but as you know, the last death from the current outbreak was on May 2nd, so we haven't recorded any death after that. And as you know, there were a number who were evacuated and disembarked, and that's also good news. We hope there will not be any death, but we will monitor strictly.
0: The 6 Canadians who got off the ship earlier this month are already at home in isolation and all are asymptomatic. This is Toronto's breaking news, CP24. More news straight ahead. Stay with us for that.

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11: 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If there is no power of attorney, a complicated, lengthy, and expensive court process may occur. If you have a will, it only applies after death. If you die without a will, there may be similar court implications. Using a lawyer or paralegal to prepare these documents is not mandatory, though it is advisable, as there are a number of pitfalls. When it comes to a power of attorney or a will, always know your rights.
10: 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Diamond and
12: Diamond. Planning a memorable date night? Well, we're spotlighting some of Toronto's best hidden gem restaurants. If you see the Kingsbrae, you've come to the right place. Before it was the Rosebud, this cozy corner belonged to the Kingsbrae, a beloved neighborhood diner. And they've kept the original sign to pay homage to his history. Let's head inside to see what's on the menu.
13: A stacked wine list and French-inspired dishes. And don't forget to ask about the prefixed menu. It's guaranteed to set the mood for love. It's the perfect spot for a special night out.
14: Welcome to the Rosebud.
12: Thank you. So tell me a little bit about the Rosebud. What makes this the perfect date night spot?
14: Yeah, so here at the Rosebud, we're trying to bridge the gap between casual dining and fine dining. So that means you can have a date night, a business dinner, a solo dinner. It's kind of for everybody. So great spot for date night.
12: But no matter what kind of occasion it is, the food is going to be impeccable, and I cannot wait to taste. What do you have for us, Chef?
14: Okay, so this is the first course. So this is our roasted scallop dish.
12: Look at that.
14: And then this is our in-house made potato bread.
12: That is beautiful. I got to tell you, scallop is one of my favorite dishes. So I cannot wait to dig in. May I, Chef?
14: Yes, absolutely. Enjoy. It's that fine dining technique, like I was saying, but presented in a familiar and casual manner.
12: Delicious. All right, Eric, my friend, that was a delicious scallop dish. 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
14: Okay, so here is one of our main courses. This is our brined and braised pastrami lamb shoulder.
12: Now, I'm not messing around. Very
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0: We're tracking breaking news in North York. A toddler has died after falling from a high-rise apartment building. Details just ahead. One person is dead following a homicide in Oshawa. Police say there is no threat to public safety. The Don Valley Parkway remains closed until Monday morning because of maintenance. More on how it'll impact your commute. This is Toronto's breaking news, CP24. Hello, I'm Arda Zakarian. We have breaking news. A toddler is dead after falling from a high-rise apartment building in North York. CP24's Andrew Brennan joins us from the scene. Andrew, it's so heartbreaking to even read those words. I can't imagine what the family is going through.
1: No, I don't think any of us could, Arda. And to be put in that position, just an awful, awful thing to experience for presumably the family of this toddler. We do not know if they were home with this child at the time or otherwise. A lot of details, and I say that because it would be presumed, but we do not know right now who was in the actual unit with this this toddler, the circumstances leading to the fall, also where exactly in this building it did happen. I'm going to get out of the way because we can show a little bit of the crime scene here, or at least the police investigation. It is unclear right now if this is going to be treated as a crime by police. That's another thing we have to make sure that we are saying as emphatically as possible right now, because we do not know the details that surrounds what is truly a tragedy when you're talking about any loss of life, but particularly with a life lost so young. We can say, based on where the tape is, the investigation tape, Arda, that this likely took place in the back of the building. That yellow tape that you see to cordon off investigation scenes, that's just at the back third of this building. It's a trifold building, apartment complex, about 20 floors, give or take. And at the back, there is one of the back patios is just taped off there. And all you can see is two pink flip-flops. It's unclear if these could have been the toddlers. They are very small. Or if they were there and left there beforehand. We don't know. There's no point of impact that you can see on the ground. There's not much else to indicate that there would have been a tragedy that took place there. But that's where police have put their tape right now. And that's the only place where we can't go along the grounds right now. What we can tell people at home is that at around 12:20, police got this call. What they've told us is that the toddler was pronounced deceased on scene. It's unclear, again, how far they could have fallen, how many floors up they could have fallen from, and also just in terms of details of this young life lost, Arda. We don't know if this was a boy or a girl. We don't know, at least at this point, definitively how old they were. Of course, toddler age, just a little bit older than a newborn. Still, that being said, that's so young. So young. And when you were saying before, as this is something that would be so, so difficult for a family to be able to process, of course, adding to that, that this is on Mother's Day, may make this that much more just tragic and hard to process. But we also obviously can't put ourselves in the position of this toddler's mother. Again, we do not know who could have been inside the apartment unit with this child during what is being treated right now as a tragic accident. That being said, if there was anyone there with them, or just those that would have been around, and obviously those that are in this that were in this child's life, it is truly a tragedy whenever there's such a young life lost. We're going to see what details we can get from the scene right now. That being said, we'll send it back to you just off of Don Mills right now. We're on Graydon Heights Drive. We'll send it back to you.
0: Andrew, we are so sorry for this family, and we are thinking of them. Thank you so much for bringing this to us. A man has been charged with attempted murder in a hit-and-run in an Etobicoke parking lot. This was near the scene near Kipling and Horner Avenue. Police responded to the scene around 7:30 last night for reports of a woman struck by a driver. She was rushed to hospital with serious injuries but survived. Police saying today that a 34-year-old man has been arrested and the vehicle involved has been recovered. Along with attempted murder, he's charged with assault with a weapon, dangerous operation, and failing to stop at the scene of an accident. No injuries to report after a collision between a vehicle and a train in the city's east end. This was the scene just after midnight at a level crossing near Warden and Eglinton. The area was blocked off to allow for cleanup and investigation. There's no word on any charges. Brampton fire crews were battling flames in the parking lot of an industrial area. They were called for reports of a tow truck fire close to a building on Rutherford Road South before 5 a.m. No injuries were reported. This lot was the same area of an earlier fire back in mid-January where two other heavy tows caught fire, along with at least one other car in the lot. And a man has been rushed to hospital after being struck by a vehicle in North York. Toronto police say a man in his 60s was hit by a vehicle while riding a scooter. This was near Shepherd and Allen Road just before 2:30 yesterday afternoon. He was taken to hospital with serious, potentially life-threatening injuries. The driver remained on the scene. The investigation is ongoing. A 23-year-old man is named Durham's latest murder victim, killed outside an Oshawa coffee shop. It happened here near Simcoe Street and Winchester Road around 9 o'clock last night. Police found the victim with traumatic injuries after an altercation with several others. He was pronounced dead at the scene. A search for suspects came up empty. There's been no arrests yet, and the victim's name hasn't been released. This is Durham's third murder of 2026. Toronto police are looking for your help in finding a missing man. 44-year-old Curtis was last seen Tuesday near Winford and Eglinton. He's 5 feet 11 inches with a heavy build. Curtis was last seen wearing a black hoodie with the word Native written on it and wore a black sweatpants. He also has a tattoo of a bear paw print on one of his hands. There is concern for his safety, and a call with police with any information that you may have. The Don Valley Parkway remains closed today as maintenance work continues on the highway until tomorrow morning. The DVP is shut down from the 401 to Jarvis Street ramp on the Gardiner. In the most recent update of CP24, the City of Toronto says today's work was critical and included paving 2.7 kilometers of the expressway, removing over 1,200 meters of graffiti, completing solid waste management as well. Metrolinx also used the closure to accelerate Ontario Line construction and complete rail bridge inspections. The annual Sporting Life 10K run took place this morning. Here's a look at the runners crossing the finish line. It's a major fundraiser to help support kids with cancer or serious illness through Campfire Circles programs. It will mean closures on Yonge Street south of Lawrence down to the finish line at Front and Cherry.
2: What you are doing is to allow every kid that have that kind of serious illness to have a chance and opportunity to experience that connection with nature, connection with each other, those special moments that will last their lifetime. And you collectively has raised $2.6 million. Wow! You know what that show? That show Toronto is a caring city. It's a very, very generous city because all of you, not only are you're running for these kids, you're running for the cause, you're running because you care.
3: I think for kids that are experiencing serious illnesses, you know, they are so isolated. They're missing out on family and friends and school. And so, you know, our programs connect kids with kids. You know, I can't tell you the number of times I've connected, you know, two patients who never would have met had it not been for Campfire Circle. You know, last summer I was at camp, and in my cabin group I had two kids, each of whom had a liver transplant, and they'd never met anybody else who had a liver transplant. And these are kids who are going to need, you know, two or three liver transplants in their lifetime. So, you know, this is a chance for kids to see that they're not alone, which is why Campfire Circle is so important.
0: Since the Sporting Life 10K began in 2000, more than $30 million has been raised to send kids with serious illnesses to camp. This is Toronto's breaking news, CP24. 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Stay with us for that.

0: beginning, we had to make a choice about who we were and what we wanted.
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1: When you really need to sleep, ZzzQuil has no equal. Sleep soundly so you can wake refreshed. 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

0: One person is dead following a homicide in Oshawa. Police say there is no threat to public security. The Don Valley Parkway remains closed until Monday morning because of maintenance. More on how it'll impact your commute. Thousands of runners laced up their shoes for a good cause as the Sporting Life 10K returned to the city. Stay with CP24 for more on these stories and for further details, head to our website cp24.com and the CP24 app. A Halton couple and their daughter were shocked to see a full police tactical unit on their doorstep with guns drawn. CTV's John Woodward has more on how the family is still searching for answers weeks later.
1: Tactical rescue unit!
2: Those are heavily armed Halton Regional Police officers on the doorstep of this Burlington home.
3: I will never forget that day.
2: Jennifer Olchowi still shaken. Her mom, Jeannie, is 85 and her dad, Nicholas, is 94. All of them had no idea why a full tactical SWAT team descended on their address last August with their rifles ready to be used.
3: There are guns, assault rifles aimed on our head, and I'm trying consciously not to flinch because I don't want us to get shot.
2: The Olchowi's phone rang and it was officers asking them to come outside and then put their arms in the air.
4: They're telling me to put my hands up. Are you serious?
5: All they could hear was the screaming, and I kept saying, why am I putting my arms up in the air? What have we done?
2: Jeannie and Jennifer complied. Nicholas, who was still in their house, didn't know what to make of the demands.
6: No! Are you kidding?
2: Eventually, Nicholas came out too.
7: I started to walk towards the officers, and they said, take your time, even though the killer was supposedly in the house. There was nobody there.
2: They learned from officers at the scene that someone had called police warning of an active shooter at their address with a name they didn't recognize. It's a tactic called swatting, a fake call that brings down the SWAT team that creates a terrifying experience for those inside. Several schools in the GTA were disrupted recently, a victim of the same tactic.
8: It's certainly become common in online gaming communities of teenagers.
2: Cybersecurity expert Chester Wisniewski said tracing a call can be difficult, but authorities have had more success catching people when they do it more than once.
8: The anonymity of the internet emboldens people to commit these types of crime.
2: As for this case, Halton police said they're investigating and say police have a duty to respond strategically to active and potential threats to protect the community. Most often in the case of a swatting incident, the caller alleges an ongoing violent incident is taking place and officers must respond to meet any and all potential threats until such time as the incident is proven to be false.
3: It's still traumatic. I don't go out the front door.
2: The Olchowi is still reeling today. They filed a complaint. They wish the incident had been handled differently, and they're still waiting for a full explanation. John Woodward, CTV News.
0: Federal Liberal MP Nate Erskine-Smith has lost his bid for the provincial Liberal nomination in Scarborough Southwest ahead of an upcoming by-election. The seat became vacant after former NDP MPP Dolly Begum quit to run for the Federal Liberals in the same riding last month. Erskine-Smith was seeking the nomination in his bid for the Ontario Liberal leadership. Local members instead chose business owner Asanul Hafiz to carry the banner. We heard from him after his win.
9: I want to share the moment with my community today that I won today and I'm the by-election candidate. And as I say, like, you know, when you lose, you might have a lot of thoughts for you that, okay, this is not right. This, when you win, there is no question. But when you lose, then there is 1,000 questions in your mind, right? So, and I think, I believe that I want to enjoy this moment with my community.
0: Premier Doug Ford has until August to officially call the by-election date for Scarborough Southwest. Four Canadians who were stuck aboard that ship that was hit by a deadly hantavirus outbreak are on their way home now. Planes carrying the 130 passengers who were on the ship have now left the Canary Islands bound for their home countries. The Canadians will land near Quebec City before heading home, where they will be told to isolate. On the cruise ship, there were 8 confirmed cases, 3 of them deadly. The head of the World Health Organization spoke from Tenerife today.
10: This is not another COVID, and the risk to the public is low. So they shouldn't be scared and they shouldn't panic. This is based on how the virus is behaving now, because this virus is well known, and there are assessments that have been done. But not only that, this, you know, for several years, there were assessments on the behavior of the virus. So that's why we say the risk is low.
0: Six Canadians who got off the ship earlier this month are already at home in isolation, and all are asymptomatic. This is Toronto's breaking news, CP24. Coming up, Elton John was in town this weekend to receive one of Canada's most prestigious cultural honors. That's coming up next.

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1: Well, buckle up. Here we go. It's the race for PWHL greatness. She scores! As hockey's top talent put it all on the line.
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0: all Canadian tribute lineup handpicked by John himself, including performances by Sarah McLachlan and the Beaches.
1: I just did a performance for Joni Mitchell for the Junos a couple of weeks ago, and you know, it definitely ramps things up when you have the person who wrote and performed the songs in the audience, and you are singing essentially for them and to them. But I love the song I'm singing, and I'm super excited to do it. And I mean, all the artists tonight are so phenomenal. It's going to be an incredible night of music.
2: To see this outpouring of love and admiration for Elton, I feel like I'm sort of bringing him home in a way. And I can feel that sort of big Canadian love being wrapped around him, which is really special.
3: Well, we have a very interesting, it's a two-stage process. First of all, once every 2 years, we issue a call for nominations. Anyone in the world can nominate an artist who they feel has been transformative, actually who represents the principles of celebration, inspiration, and transformation that are the basis of the prize. And we collect those all, and then we recruit an international jury of distinguished artists and public figures to make the selection.
0: Oh, as part of the honor, John also celebrated his chosen protege, Canadian artist Emily D'Angelo, who received a separate $25,000 grant. Lionel Messi played in front of a record-breaking crowd at BMO Field yesterday. That match is seen as a test run before our city welcomes the FIFA World Cup next month. But as CTV's Kamal Karamali shows us, some fans believe the city has a long way to go.
4: It's a supersized spectacle Toronto has never seen before. The chaos TSC! And record-setting crowds. All to see one man.
5: Lionel Messi.
4: Lionel Messi, widely considered the best soccer player of all time.
6: Go Messi!
4: A lifelong goal for these fans to watch him at work, but it was this goal.
7: Back it comes for Lionel Messi!
4: That he instead gifted to fans. A historic crowd because of these. Roughly 17,000 new seats added for the upcoming FIFA World Cup.
8: TSC!
4: Justin Vilch and his friends among the first to test them out.
9: It was actually a great view with those additional seats. I personally enjoyed it.
7: Goal to add to his two assists!
4: While the stands shook with Messi mania, there were those left out in the cold. Turns out Amir Hussein's ticket that he bought online...
10: My ticket is scam.
9: It's a scam?
10: Yeah, it's scam.
4: ...was fake.
9: How much did you pay for the ticket?
10: $144. Yeah, I feel it's very sad.
4: While there's concern scam attempts will get even worse during the World Cup, there are plenty of other problems to worry about during what's largely seen as a rehearsal before welcoming the globe's soccer nations in June. Long lines for food and dirty bathrooms.
11: We waited 20 minutes to get a simple sandwich. The bathrooms need supplies in there.
4: And trying to leave, fans hit with an immovable wall, people all trying to hop on transit at once.
12: Think about the packed can of sardines right now. Literally madness right now.
4: And traffic chaos that lasted hours, despite the city adding extra transit trips and more staff.
13: I don't know if the traffic's ready.
4: So while Messi provided a show, these fans believe the city needs to clean up its game before it welcomes the world. Kamal Karamali, CTV News, Toronto.
0: Hockey Canada has announced the captain for the upcoming World Hockey Championships, and they're going with youth. 19-year-old San Jose phenom Macklin Celebrini will wear the C in just his second season. The BC native racked up 115 points. That set a Sharks record and was good enough for the fourth overall in the NHL. Leafs center John Tavares was named an alternate captain, as was Nashville's Ryan O'Reilly. The tourney gets underway Friday in Switzerland when Canada faces Sweden. The Devil Wears Prada 2 took top spot at the box office this weekend.
14: So I used to have your job.
15: Got to go to Paris Fashion Week.
0: I loved it so much I saw it twice. The sequel starring Anne Hathaway and Meryl Streep, bringing in an estimated $43 million at North American theaters, narrowly beating out Mortal Kombat 2 at $40 million. It's now grossed over $430 million since its release 12 days ago. This is Toronto's breaking news, CP24. We'll have a look at Toronto's top stories coming up next.

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0: We're tracking breaking news in North York. A toddler has died after falling from a high-rise apartment building. Details coming up. One person is dead following a homicide in Oshawa. Police say there is no threat to public security. The DVP remains closed until Monday morning because of maintenance. More on how it'll impact your commute. This is Toronto's breaking news, CP24. Hello, I'm Arda Zakarian. We have breaking news. A toddler is dead after falling from a high-rise apartment building in North York. CP24's Andrew Brennan joins me now from the scene with more details on this. Andrew, this story is absolutely heartbreaking.
1: Heartbreaking. No matter what day of the year it is, it's always heartbreaking when life is lost. Also, when it's such a particularly young life, Arda, but to have this also happen on Mother's Day, conceivably a toddler would be in the care of a parent, possibly, potentially their mother. And just to have, to know that, that there is someone missing their child on a day that they're supposed to be celebrated as a mother, that is heartbreaking to think about. Now, here on Graydon Hall Drive, which is east off of Don Mills, police got the call around 12:20 this afternoon, and they said that the toddler fell from the high-rise apartment. Unclear if it was from a balcony or if it was potentially from a window that had been opened or otherwise. There's no indication when we look at the part of the building where the police tape is up, what floor it could have been, and also, again, whether balcony or window or otherwise. But just at the on the ground below where the tape is cordoned everything off, the only indication that potentially this is the scene where this tragedy did happen is a pair of hot pink and also the size of a toddler's flip-flops. Now, we do not know if those happen to belong to this toddler. We also do not know at this time the exact age this young child was before this tragic loss of life, and also whether it was a boy or a girl. Right now, police are continuing to do their work. There's a lot of police tape here, Arda, along the back third of this building. It's divided into three. It's one of those old high-rises from the 60s and 70s that were divided into three different sides of it, and one side is where the police tape has cordoned everything off. The other two are largely accessible to the tenants that call this building home. We do not have any more details right now from Toronto Police or if there's potentially an update from them, from an official source about what happened here. But we are certainly looking to get the information about what transpired here, and particularly as well if this happened to have been a case where this toddler was being watched by a parent, and especially when we think about Mother's Day, and if there was a mother or father or guardian, regardless of who there, what supports are being put in place for what would be such a traumatic event. We will bring the details when we have them to our viewers here on CP24. Arda, for now, from North York, we'll send it back to you.
0: Andrew, thank you so much for bringing this to us. No matter how heartbreaking it is, we needed to know the information. The 23-year-old man is named as Durham's latest murder victim, killed outside an Oshawa coffee shop. This happened here near Simcoe Street and Winchester Road around 9 o'clock last night. Police found the victim with traumatic injuries after an altercation with several others. He was pronounced dead at the scene. A search for the suspects came up empty. There's been no arrests yet, and the victim's name hasn't been released. This is Durham's third murder of 2026. A man has been charged with attempted murder in a hit-and-run in an Etobicoke parking lot. This is the scene near Kipling and Horner Avenue. Police responded to the scene around 7:30 last night for reports of a woman struck by a driver. She was rushed to hospital with serious injuries but survived. Police saying today that a 34-year-old man has been arrested and the vehicle involved has been recovered. Along with attempted murder, he's charged with assault with a weapon, dangerous operation, and failing to stop at the scene of an accident. No injuries to report after a collision between a vehicle and a train in the city's East End. This was a scene just after midnight at a level crossing near Warden and Eglinton. The area was blocked off to allow for the cleanup and investigation. There's no word on any charges. And a man has been rushed to hospital after being struck by a vehicle in North York. Toronto police say a man in his 60s was hit by a vehicle while riding a scooter. This was near Shepherd and Allen Road just before 2:30 yesterday afternoon. He was taken to hospital with serious, potentially life-threatening injuries. The driver remained on the scene and the investigation is ongoing. Brampton fire crews were battling flames in the parking lot of an industrial area. They were called for reports of a tow truck fire close to a building on Rutherford Road south before 5 a.m. No injuries were reported. This lot was in the same area of an earlier fire back in mid-January when two other heavy tows caught fire, along with at least one other car in the lot. The Don Valley Parkway remained closed today as maintenance work continues on the highway until tomorrow morning. The DVP is shut down from the 401 to the Jarvis Street ramp on the Gardner. In the most recent update to CP24, the City of Toronto says today's work was critical and including a paving 2.7 kilometers of the expressway and removing over 1,200 meters of graffiti and completing solid waste management. Metrolinx also used this closure to accelerate the Ontario construction and complete rail bridge inspections. The annual Sporting Life 10K run took place this morning. Here's a look at the runners crossing the finish line. It's a major fundraiser to help support kids with cancer or serious illness through Campfire Circles programs. It will mean closures on Yonge Street south of Lawrence down to the finish line at Front and Cherry Street.
2: I think for kids that are experiencing serious illnesses, you know, they are so isolated. They're missing out on family and friends and school. And so, you know, our programs connect kids with kids. You know, I can't tell you the number of times I've connected, you know, two patients who never would have met had it not been for Campfire Circle. You know, last summer I was at camp and in my cabin group I had two kids, each of whom had a liver transplant, and they'd never met anybody else who had a liver transplant. And these are kids who are going to need, you know, two or three liver transplants in their lifetime. So, you know, this is a chance for kids to see that they're not alone, which is why Campfire Circle is so important.
0: Since the Sporting Life 10K began in 2000, more than $30 million has been raised to send kids with serious illnesses to camp. Plenty of moms were being celebrated at the Blue Jays game this afternoon as Toronto wrapped up its series with the Los Angeles Angels.
1: What's your ideal Mother's Day? Is it coming to the ball game?
3: It is. It is coming to the ball game with my children being at home. I had a very nice breakfast with them this morning. Love them dearly. But now I'm here with all of my girlfriends to celebrate the Blue Jays.
4: Go Jays, go!
3: Go Jays! Ernie, Addison, we're here for it.
1: Do you want to say Happy Mother's Day?
5: Happy Mother's Day.
1: I'm sorry, I don't think she can hear you all the way over there. Can we try that one more time? Can you say Happy Mother's Day?
5: Okay. Happy Mother's Day.
1: How great is your mom?
5: A 10 out of 10.
1: Can you tell me why? Is it because she makes your lunch every day? Is it because she makes sure you get...
5: Because she created me.
1: Just because she made you, so she's great.
5: Yeah.
1: 10 out of 10.
5: Yeah.
1: Anything else to add about mom?
5: She's taking us to the game.
1: Yay. Yay?
5: Yeah.
1: 3, 2, 1.
6: Happy Mother's Day!
7: Lined into left and down the line. Verso in to score.
0: Kazuma Okamoto opened the scoring with an RBI double in the first, and that would be all for the offense for Toronto. The Blue Jays fall 6-1 to the Angels. They'll try to bounce back tomorrow night as they open a 3-game homestand against the Tampa Bay Rays. AFC Toronto was looking to get their first home win of the season, hosting the Montreal Roses at BMO Field this afternoon.
8: Adu has Bennett, lovely ball over top. Oh, Bennett's going to break, and it's in!
0: It was a scoreless draw for much of the match until Montreal found the back of the net in the dying minutes of the game. They held on for the 1-0 win. This marked the final match at BMO Field before it turns into Toronto Stadium for the upcoming World Cup, with Canada kicking off their tournament at the stadium on June the 12th against Bosnia and Herzegovina. The Toronto Tempo's inaugural season is underway, ushering in a new era of women's sports in the city. Sija Liu has a recap of opening night from Coca-Cola Coliseum.
9: The wait is over for the WNBA in Canada. The Toronto Tempo taking to the court for the first time in front of a sold-out crowd at Coca-Cola Coliseum. For lifelong basketball fans like Beth Sauer, tonight felt like something she never thought she'd see. She even brought a photo of her grandmother from 1917.
4: The poor dear had to wear tied up leather boots on a basketball court, and that she had this huge bloomer pantaloons.
9: A reminder of just how much women's sports have evolved.
10: What do you think your grandma would think seeing a pro team in Canada today?
4: My grandmother would probably say it's about time. She would want to be here with me.
10: For one generation, tonight shows how far women's sports have come. And for another, it may inspire how far they believe they can go. Do you believe you're going to be a future Tempo?
11: Yes. We're very excited and happy that Canada finally has a WNBA team.
12: Young girls are going to be able to see themselves playing professionally.
9: The only Canadian on the roster, guard Kia Nurse, firing up the crowd before tip-off.
13: So let's make this the toughest place to play all season long, but the best for the Toronto Tempo.
9: And the fans answered the call, bringing the energy from start to finish. And while the Tempo may have fallen short on the scoreboard,
8: Sykes for three! Off the rim!
9: Fans here felt like they won something much bigger.
14: We have been waiting for this for so long, yeah. And the team did us so proud tonight.
15: And Nick, truly, this is what community looks like. This is what it happens when you show up for women's basketball, and this is Canada's team. Honestly, like, I cried a little.
9: CJ Liu, CTV News, Toronto.
0: This is Toronto's breaking news, CP24. Coming up, the Ontario Liberals gathered this weekend to nominate a candidate for the yet-to-be-announced by-election in Scarborough.
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0: A toddler is dead after falling from a high rise near Don Mills and Graydon Hall Drive in North York. Police say an investigation is underway. The Don Valley Parkway remains closed until Monday morning because of maintenance. More on how it'll impact your commute.
1: A single mom who took care of us for the longest time in the most beautiful way. And we're so thankful for everything that she's ever done for us.
0: That warms my heart. A Mother's Day crowd at the Rogers Center, but a tough finish for the Blue Jays in a 6-1 loss to the Los Angeles Angels. Stay with CP24 for more on these stories and for further details. 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CTV's John Woodward has more on how the family still searching for answers weeks later.
2: Tactical rescue unit!
3: Those are heavily armed Halton Regional Police officers on the doorstep of this Burlington home.
4: I will never forget that day.
3: Jennifer Olchowee still shaken. Her mom, Jeannie, is 85 and her dad, Nicholas, is 94. All of them had no idea why a full tactical SWAT team descended on their address last August with their rifles ready to be used.
4: There are guns, assault rifles aimed on our head, and I'm trying consciously not to flinch because I don't want us to get shot.
3: The Olchowee's phone rang, and it was officers asking them to come outside and then put their arms in the air.
5: They're telling me to put my hands up. Are you serious?
6: All they could hear was the screaming, and I kept saying, why am I putting my arms up in the air? What have we done?
3: Jeannie and Jennifer complied. Nicholas, who was still in their house, didn't know what to make of the demands.
7: No! Are you kidding?
3: Eventually, Nicholas came out too.
8: I started to walk towards the officers, and they said, take your time, even though the killer was supposedly in the house. There was nobody there.
3: They learned from officers at the scene that someone had called police warning of an active shooter at their address with a name they didn't recognize. It's a tactic called swatting, a fake call that brings down the SWAT team that creates a terrifying experience for those inside. Several schools in the GTA were disrupted recently, a victim of the same tactic.
9: It's certainly become common in online gaming communities of teenagers.
3: Cybersecurity expert Chester Wisniewski said tracing a call can be difficult, but authorities have had more success catching people when they do it more than once.
9: The anonymity of the internet emboldens people to commit these types of crimes.
3: As for this case, Halton police said they're investigating and say police have a duty to respond strategically to active and potential threats to protect the community. Most often in the case of a swatting incident, the caller alleges an ongoing violent incident is taking place and officers must respond to meet any and all potential threats until such time as the incident is proven to be false.
4: It's still traumatic. I don't go out the front door.
3: The Olchowee's still reeling today. They filed a complaint. They wish the incident had been handled differently, and they're still waiting for a full explanation. John Woodward, CTV News.
0: Federal Liberal MP Nate Erskine-Smith has lost his bid for the provincial Liberal nomination in Scarborough Southwest ahead of an upcoming by-election. The seat became vacant after former NDP MPP Dolly Begum quit to run for the Federal Liberals in the same riding last month. Erskine-Smith was seeking the nomination in his bid for the Ontario Liberal leadership. Local members instead chose business owner Asanul Hafiz to carry the banner. We heard from him after the win.
10: I want to share the moment with my community today that I won today and I'm the by-election candidate. And as I say, like, you know, when you lose, you might have a lot of thoughts for you that, okay, this is not right. This, when you win, there is no question. But when you lose, then there is 1,000 questions in your mind, right? So, and I think, I believe that I want to enjoy this moment with my community.
0: Premier Doug Ford has until August to officially call the by-election date for Scarborough Southwest. Four Canadians who were stuck aboard that ship that was hit by a deadly hantavirus outbreak are on their way home. Planes carrying the 130 passengers who were on the ship have now left the Canary Islands bound for their home countries. The Canadians will land near Quebec City before heading home, where they will be told to isolate. On the cruise ship, there were 8 confirmed cases, 3 of them deadly. The head of the World Health Organization spoke from Tenerife today.
11: This is not another COVID. and the risk to the public is low. So they shouldn't be scared and they shouldn't panic. This is based on how the virus is behaving now, because this virus is well known. And there are assessments that have been done. But not only that, this, for several years, there were assessments on the behavior of the virus. So that's why we say the risk is low.
0: The six Canadians who got off the ship earlier this month are already at home in isolation and all are asymptomatic. 4:50 right now, this is Toronto's breaking news, CP24. More news straight ahead. Stay with us.

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0: Toronto takes brunch very seriously, and we're diving fork first into a must-visit spot that's worth lining up for. In the heart of the Junction, Dirty Food Eatery brings bold, funky brunch energy. Come with me. Let's discover what's on the menu. Eggs Jenny on a buttermilk biscuit with collard greens and their crispy house potatoes, they're next level. And don't skip the sips. The wide array of signature cocktails makes this a brunch party, not just a meal. All right, I'm here with Leslie from Dirty Food Eatery, and wow. We're exploring the city for some incredible spots, and this, I think we've definitely stumbled onto one. Tell me a little bit about the vibe of Dirty Food Eatery, and what was kind of the inspiration for opening it up back in 2016?
1: Yeah, so we've been here almost 10 years now. It's just sort of like a casual brunch spot with a focus on comfort food.
0: It's such a cool neighborhood and a great concept, and I know there's kind of there's family in here. This is named after your sister Jenny?
1: Yeah, that's named after my sister Jenny. It's sort of a play on a traditional Eggs Benedict. Instead of the English muffin, it's done on a buttermilk biscuit. They're baked fresh in-house every morning. And then we have the female bacon on there, some braised collard greens, and poached eggs and hollandaise made with real butter and eggs. And then we top it with a little bit of tarragon.
0: All right, here we go.

0: I gotta tell you, Leslie, this is absolutely delicious. 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I mean, come hungry, leave obsessed. 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

0: We're tracking breaking news in North York. A toddler has died after falling from a high-rise apartment building. Details just ahead. One person is dead following a homicide in Oshawa. Police say there is no threat to public safety. The Don Valley Parkway remains closed until Monday morning because of maintenance. More on how it'll impact your commute. This is Toronto's breaking news, CP24. Hello, I'm Arda Zakarian. We have breaking news. A toddler is dead after falling from a high-rise apartment building in North York. CP24's Andrew Brennan joins us from the scene. Andrew, it's so heartbreaking to even read those words. I can't imagine what the family is going through.
1: No, I don't think any of us could, Arda. And to be put in that position, just an awful, awful thing to experience for presumably the family of this toddler. We do not know if they were home with this child at the time or otherwise. A lot of details. And I say that because it would be presumed, but we do not know right now who was in the actual unit with this toddler, the circumstances leading to the fall, also where exactly in this building it did happen. I'm going to get out of the way because we can show a little bit of the crime scene here, or at least the police investigation. It is unclear right now if this is going to be treated as a crime by police. That's another thing we have to make sure that we are saying as emphatically as possible right now, because we do not know the details that surrounds what is truly a tragedy when you're talking about any loss of life, but particularly with a life lost so young. We can say, based on where the tape is, the investigation tape, Arda, that this likely took place in the back of the building. That yellow tape that you see to cordon off investigation scenes, that's just at the back third of this building. It's a trifold building, apartment complex, about 20 floors, give or take. And at the back, there is one of the back patios is just taped off there. And all you can see is two pink flip-flops. It's unclear if these could have been the toddlers. They are very small. Or if they were there and left there beforehand. We don't know. There's no point of impact that you can see on the ground. There's not much else to indicate that there would have been a tragedy that took place there. But that's where police have put their tape right now. And that's the only place where we can't go along the grounds right now. What we can tell people at home is that at around 12:20, police got this call. What they've told us is that the toddler was pronounced deceased on scene. It's unclear, again, how far they could have fallen, how many floors up they could have fallen from, and also just in terms of details of this young life lost, Arda. We don't know if this was a boy or a girl. We don't know, at least at this point, definitively how old they were. Of course, toddler age, just a little bit older than a newborn. Still, that being said, that's so young, so young. And when you were saying before, as this is something that would be so, so difficult for a family to be able to process, of course, adding to that, that this is on Mother's Day, may make this that much more just tragic and hard to process. But we also obviously can't put ourselves in the position of this toddler's mother. Again, we do not know who could have been inside the apartment unit with this child during what is being treated right now as a tragic accident. That being said, if there was anyone there with them, or just those that would have been around, and obviously those that are in this that were in this child's life, it is truly a tragedy whenever there's such a young life lost. We're going to see what details we can get from the scene right now. That being said, we'll send it back to you just off of Don Mills right now. We're on Graydon Heights Drive. We'll send it back to you.
0: Andrew, we are so sorry for this family, and we are thinking of them. Thank you so much for bringing this to us. A man has been charged with attempted murder in a hit-and-run in an Etobicoke parking lot. This was near the scene near Kipling and Horner Avenue. Police responded to the scene around 7:30 last night for reports of a woman struck by a driver. She was rushed to hospital with serious injuries but survived. Police saying today that a 34-year-old man has been arrested and the vehicle involved has been recovered. Along with attempted murder, he's charged with assault with a weapon, dangerous operation, and failing to stop at the scene of an accident. No injuries to report after a collision between a vehicle and a train in the city's east end. This was the scene just after midnight at a level crossing near Warden and Eglinton. The area was blocked off to allow for cleanup and investigation. There's no word on any charges. Brampton fire crews were battling flames in the parking lot of an industrial area. They were called for reports of a tow truck fire close to a building on Rutherford Road South before 5 a.m. No injuries were reported. This lot was the same area of an earlier fire back in mid-January where two other heavy tows caught fire, along with at least one other car in the lot. And a man has been rushed to hospital after being struck by a vehicle in North York. Toronto police say a man in his 60s was hit by a vehicle while riding a scooter. This was near Shepherd and Allen Road just before 2:30 yesterday afternoon. He was taken to hospital with serious, potentially life-threatening injuries. The driver remained on the scene. The investigation is ongoing. A 23-year-old man is named Durham's latest murder victim, killed outside an Oshawa coffee shop. It happened here near Simcoe Street and Winchester Road around 9 o'clock last night. Police found the victim with traumatic injuries after an altercation with several others. He was pronounced dead at the scene. A search for suspects came up empty. There's been no arrests yet, and the victim's name hasn't been released. This is Durham's third murder of 2026. Toronto police are looking for your help in finding a missing man. 44-year-old Curtis was last seen Tuesday near Winford and Eglinton. He's 5 feet 11 inches with a heavy build. Curtis was last seen wearing a black hoodie with the word Native written on it and wore a black sweatpants. He also has a tattoo of a bear paw print on one of his hands. There is concern for his safety, and a call with police with any information that you may have. The Don Valley Parkway remains closed today as maintenance work continues on the highway until tomorrow morning. The DVP is shut down from the 401 to Jarvis Street ramp on the Gardiner. In the most recent update of CP24, the City of Toronto says today's work was critical and included paving 2.7 kilometers of the expressway, removing over 1,200 meters of graffiti, completing solid waste management as well. Metrolinx also used the closure to accelerate Ontario Line construction and complete rail bridge inspections. The annual Sporting Life 10K run took place this morning. Here's a look at the runners crossing the finish line. It's a major fundraiser to help support kids with cancer or serious illness through Campfire Circles programs. It will mean closures on Yonge Street south of Lawrence down to the finish line at Front and Cherry.
2: What you are doing is to allow every kid that have that kind of serious illness to have a chance and opportunity to experience that connection with nature, connection with each other, those special moments that will last their lifetime. And you collectively has raised $2.6 million. Wow! You know what that shows? That shows Toronto is a caring city. It's a very, very generous city because all of you, not only are you're running for these kids, you're running for the cause, you're running because you care.
3: I think for kids that are experiencing serious illnesses, you know, they are so isolated. They're missing out on family and friends and school. And so, you know, our programs connect kids with kids. You know, I can't tell you the number of times I've connected, you know, two patients who never would have met had it not been for Campfire Circle. You know, last summer I was at camp, and in my cabin group I had two kids, each of whom had a liver transplant, and they'd never met anybody else who had a liver transplant. And these are kids who are going to need, you know, two or three liver transplants in their lifetime. So, you know, this is a chance for kids to see that they're not alone, which is why Campfire Circle is so important.
0: Since the Sporting Life 10K began in 2000, more than $30 million has been raised to send kids with serious illnesses to camp. This is Toronto's breaking news, CP24. More news straight ahead. Stay with us for that.

0: 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You have time to think about what really matters. 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

0: One person is dead following a homicide in Oshawa. Police say there is no threat to public security. The Don Valley Parkway remains closed until Monday morning because of maintenance. More on how it'll impact your commute. Thousands of runners laced up their shoes for a good cause as the Sporting Life 10K returned to the city. Stay with CP24 for more on these stories. And for further details, head to our website, cp24.com and the CP24 app. A Halton couple and their daughter were shocked to see a full police tactical unit on their doorstep with guns drawn. CTV's John Woodward has more on how the family is still searching for answers weeks later.
1: Tactical rescue unit!
2: Those are heavily armed Halton Regional Police officers on the doorstep of this Burlington home.
3: I will never forget that day.
2: Jennifer Olchowi is still shaken. Her mom, Jeannie, is 85, and her dad, Nicholas, is 94. All of them had no idea why a full tactical SWAT team descended on their address last August with their rifles ready to be used.
3: There are guns, assault rifles, aimed on our head, and I am trying consciously not to flinch because I don't want us to get shot.
2: The Olchowi's phone rang, and it was officers asking them to come outside and then put their arms in the air.
4: They're telling me to put my hands up. Are you serious?
5: All they could hear was the screaming, and I kept saying, why am I putting my arms up in the air? What have we done?
2: Jeannie and Jennifer complied. Nicholas, who was still in their house, didn't know what to make of the demands.
6: No! Are you kidding?
2: Eventually, Nicholas came out too.
7: I started to walk towards the officers, and they said, take your time, even though the killer was supposedly in the house. There was nobody there.
2: They learned from officers at the scene that someone had called police warning of an active shooter at their address with a name they didn't recognize. It's a tactic called swatting, a fake call that brings down the SWAT team that creates a terrifying experience for those inside. Several schools in the GTA were disrupted recently, a victim of the same tactic.
8: It's certainly become common in online gaming communities of teenagers.
2: Cybersecurity expert Chester Wisniewski said tracing a call can be difficult, but authorities have had more success catching people when they do it more than once.
8: The anonymity of the internet emboldens people to commit these types of crimes.
2: As for this case, Halton police said they're investigating and say police have a duty to respond strategically to active and potential threats to protect the community. Most often in the case of a swatting incident, the caller alleges an ongoing violent incident is taking place and officers must respond to meet any and all potential threats until such time as the incident is proven to be false.
3: It's still traumatic. I don't go out the front door.
2: The Olchowi is still reeling today. They filed a complaint. They wish the incident had been handled differently, and they're still waiting for a full explanation. John Woodward, CTV News.
0: Federal Liberal MP Nate Erskine-Smith has lost his bid for the provincial Liberal nomination in Scarborough Southwest ahead of an upcoming by-election. The seat became vacant after former NDP MPP Dolly Begum quit to run for the Federal Liberals in the same riding last month. Erskine-Smith was seeking the nomination in his bid for the Ontario Liberal leadership. Local members instead chose business owner Asanul Hafiz to carry the banner. We heard from him after his win.
9: I want to share the moment with my community today that I won today and I'm the by-election candidate. And as I say, like, you know, when you lose, you might have a lot of thoughts for you that, okay, this is not right. This, when you win, there is no question. But when you lose, then there is 1,000 questions in your mind, right? So, and I think, I believe that I want to enjoy this moment with my community.
0: Premier Doug Ford has until August to officially call the by-election date for Scarborough Southwest. Four Canadians who were stuck aboard that ship that was hit by a deadly hantavirus outbreak are on their way home now. Planes carrying the 130 passengers who were on the ship have now left the Canary Islands bound for their home countries. The Canadians will land near Quebec City before heading home, where they will be told to isolate. On the cruise ship, there were 8 confirmed cases, 3 of them deadly. The head of the World Health Organization spoke from Tenerife today.
10: This is not another COVID, and the risk to the public is low. So they shouldn't be scared and they shouldn't panic. This is based on how the virus is behaving now, because this virus is well known, and there are assessments that have been done. But not only that, this, for several years, there were assessments on the behavior of the virus. So that's why we say the risk is low.
0: Six Canadians who got off the ship earlier this month are already at home in isolation, and all are asymptomatic. This is Toronto's breaking news, CP24. Coming up, Elton John was in town this weekend to receive one of Canada's most prestigious cultural honors. That's coming up next.

0: So, if Bell 5 TV is now streaming, is it still TV? If there's no TV box, is it still TV? If I can stream my channels anywhere in my home, that's TV, right?
1: Dad, are you watching TV?
0: Yeah, I think I am.
2: A new era of 5 TV. It's streaming, but it's still TV.
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9: Welcome back. Elton John received one of Canada's most prestigious cultural honors this weekend. The legendary singer-songwriter was at the theater at the Great Canadian Casino Resort, Toronto, in Etobicoke, to accept the Glenn Gould Prize for his lifelong contribution to the arts. The evening

0: use my story as a powerful tool to, you know, navigate through the dangers.
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2: Now to the Middle East, where the U.S. and Iran are both ramping up their rhetoric as efforts to reach a longer-term peace deal appear to go off the rails.
3: Iran sent its response to the latest U.S. ceasefire proposal via Pakistani mediators, and President Trump shared his own response this afternoon. Trump wrote on Truth Social, "I have just read the response from Iran's so-called representatives. I don't like it. Totally unacceptable. The exact details on the back and forth haven't been disclosed, but Iranian state TV suggested topics included the security of shipping as the Strait of Hormuz remains largely shut and the U.S. blockades Iranian ports. It also mentioned ongoing fighting between Iranian-backed Hezbollah militants and Israel in southern Lebanon. U.S. officials said despite some strikes traded, they're trying to keep the talks going.
4: We don't expect a regime that's been obsessed with a nuclear weapon to just give it up freely. It's going to take this type of pressure. But at the same time, to your point on the ceasefire, look, that's up to President Trump as commander in chief to determine what constitutes a violation, when to go back to military action, or when to continue to give diplomacy a chance. And when the mediators, in this case Pakistan, ask us, head of state to head of state, to give this negotiation another chance before we go back to bombing Iran, then I think that's completely an appropriate choice for President Trump to make.
3: Democrats say this isn't a conflict the U.S. should have gotten into in the first place.
5: This conflict has been a massive disaster, and Donald Trump himself is an embarrassment on the world stage. I hear it from allies all around the world. He has got us into a trap, and we're effectively in a stalemate with Iran. And the people that are paying the price is American military, hundreds injured, 14 lives lost, and the American people collectively. We're spending billions of dollars more in the price spikes that we've seen as a result of this. This president has no way out. This is going to go on for months, and that pain is going to continue to be felt by people he promised to lower prices for and keep us out of foreign entanglements.
3: The U.S. president has highlighted his concerns around Iran's nuclear program, which it says is for peaceful purposes.
2: At least 14 people are dead after a suicide attack on a security post in northwest Pakistan. The people killed were all police officers. A self-proclaimed breakaway group of the Pakistan Taliban claimed responsibility for the attack. Security forces have launched an operation to track down the perpetrators.
3: Russian President Vladimir Putin is saying this weekend that he thinks that his country's ongoing war against Ukraine is coming to an end. The comments came after Russia held its annual Victory Day parade, an event that was drastically scaled back compared to recent years. It's been 4 years since Putin launched the war against Ukraine, which has killed hundreds of thousands of people and severely impacted the economies of both nations.
2: It could be a big week in UK politics as Prime Minister Keir Starmer faces the fallout of rough election results for his party. Local elections took place across England last week, with Starmer's centre-left Labour Party giving up approximately 1,000 seats and the far-right Reform Party growing by a similar amount. Starmer is pushing back against calls among some in his caucus for his resignation.
6: Let me be clear, these are really tough results. I'm not going to sugarcoat it. And we have lost brilliant Labour representatives, people who put so much into their communities, so much into our party and our movement. And the voters have sent a message about the pace of change, how they want their lives improved. I was elected to meet those challenges, and I'm not going to walk away from those challenges and plunge the country into chaos.
2: One Labour MP suggested they could launch a leadership challenge if they're not convinced by Starmer's plans.
3: Coming up, BMO Field hosts its largest crowd yesterday as a precursor to next month's World Cup. What do fans think of the revamped stadium? We have their reviews just ahead.
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2: Yeah, right. 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
3: What? Lotto Max has more prizes?
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3: Sure, and horses can fly.
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2: Cool.
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1: Okay, so it's Mother's Day. I'm going to start on a somber note. I'm passing a cemetery today, and I was surprised to see how many people were going in, obviously to visit their loved ones that are no longer here. So to all of those who've lost their mothers, I know two of my cousins lost Aunt Gwen and Auntie Hilda this past year. I'm thinking of you today, but we're still fortunate.
2: We are. We're
1: very blessed. Our moms are still with us.
2: Yeah.
1: Roll the tape. So this is my mom, Louise Case. She's 93. She's going to kill me. She's 93. Mm-hmm. She's still with it. A little shaky, getting a little forgetful, but she's fantastic. Still, on her feet there. And so, yeah, that's the number one. Everyone thinks her mom's the best, but I got to tell you, mine is right up there.
2: She's incredible.
1: God bless you, Louise.
2: Happy to see her doing. She's doing well.
1: Yeah.
2: Love it.
1: Yeah.
2: All right, roll tape number two, shall we? This is my mom. This is my mom, Dilsha. That's us at the Sporting Life 10K. And I chose this photo because the thing about my mom, that's her as well, the thing about her is she's always up for an adventure. She does, whether it's pickleball, running, golf, anything
1: did
2: like
1: that. Did she run
2: that.
1: The 10K?
2: Not this year, but she's done it in the past.
1: Wow,
2: absolutely, yeah.
1: I'm impressed.
2: And then I chose this one because this is a core memory of us. That was us at, I don't even know where that photo came from, actually. I didn't submit this
1: photo. Salvador Danny.
2: Great, but it's
1: where did the picture come from then?
2: I honestly don't know. And that's my wife, Shai, with our little one, because it's also her second Mother's Day now, because Kaya is 13 months. And, Shai's been holding down the fort over the last little while, and it's not always easy days, not a lot of adult conversations, but she does it with a smile on her face, and I'm very blessed to have them both in my life.
1: She's always happy when you come home. She's like, here's the baby. So, New York fries. Your mom likes does she like the food court or the New York fries?
2: So New York fries are one of her favorite, but it's a core memory of mine because growing up, after school, we would go to the mall and we would split a New York fries.
1: Oh.
2: And so she's gonna kill me for showing that, but that's
1: curds and gravy on there.
2: Absolutely, man.
1: Oh my God.
2: All out. And she loves the malt vinegar as well.
1: Oh my goodness. Yeah. No wonder she's running.
2: That's
1: fantastic.
2: Exactly. You got a little bit of balance. So happy Mother's Day to all the moms out there. We love and appreciate you.
1: Absolutely.
2: Let's talk about the weather, shall we?
1: Pretty good day.
2: Right now.
1: It was cool, but it was at least sunny. Yeah.
2: Double digits. Can't complain about that. 13 degrees still in the city of Toronto. Mm. 15 in Windsor. Here is your evening at a glance. It is going to get cool, but no precipitation. That's the good news there. Tonight's lows, as I mentioned, cool, well below normal for this time of year, just 3 degrees. As we wake up tomorrow, another very nice day. Creep up to 7 degrees by 9 a.m. Ooh. And we warm up even further.
1: Seven.
2: We get up to 13 again.
1: You make it sound like it's 70.
2: I know. And to be honest, we are still below normal for this time of year tomorrow because normal would be 18 degrees, but it's only 13. And it's also going to be more cloudy than sunny. So, it is what it is. Around home tomorrow. By noon, around 9 degrees, sunrise before 6 a.m., 5:56 a.m. Here's a look at your forecast radar, because conditions are nice right now, but I did mention earlier on that there is a system moving in.
1: Yeah.
2: We're going to see that on Tuesday evening. So you can see there, Tuesday evening through the overnight hours, around midnight as well, there is going to be some precipitation. You see that better in the seven-day forecast. So Monday, Tuesday, not bad at all. Wednesday right now, a 60% chance of showers. Temperature still at 15 degrees. It's hard to tell right now because we're so far out if it's going to be a washout or if it could just be a morning system. So certainly track throughout the week with Lindsay Morrison. She'll have more details on that. But from a temperature perspective, we are getting a little more consistent. And even those overnight lows as we make our way through the end of next week, they also warm up a bit. Andrea. Actually, no, not Andrea. I'll keep going.
1: Yeah, you keep going.
2: In sports, Hockey Canada has announced the captain for the upcoming World Hockey Championships in Switzerland, and they're going with the youth. 19-year-old San Jose Sharks phenom Macklin Celebrini will wear the C. It's his just second season. The BC native racked up 115 points. That set a Sharks record and was good enough for fourth overall in the NHL. He will be the youngest person to captain Canada at the tournament. Now, Leafs center John Tavares, he was named an alternate captain, as was Nashville's Ryan O'Reilly. The tournament gets underway Friday with Canada taking on Sweden. It was a record-breaking display at BMO Field yesterday as nearly 45,000 fans flocked to see soccer superstar Lionel Messi in action.
1: The match was seen as a warm-up before our city welcomes the FIFA World Cup next month, but as CTV's Kamal Karamali shows us, some fans believe the city still has a long way to go.
3: It's a supersized spectacle Toronto has never seen before. The chaos, TFC, and record-setting crowds. All to see one man.
4: Lionel Messi.
3: Lionel Messi, widely considered the best soccer player of all time.
5: Go Messi!
3: A lifelong goal for these fans to watch him at work, but it was this goal.
6: Back it comes for Lionel Messi!
3: That he instead gifted to fans. A historic crowd because of these. Roughly 17,000 new seats added for the upcoming FIFA World Cup.
7: TFC!
3: Justin Vilch and his friends among the first to test them out.
8: It was actually a great view with those additional seats. I personally enjoyed it.
9: Goal to add to his two assists.
3: While the stands shook with Messi mania, there were those left out in the cold. Turns out Amir Hussein's ticket that he bought online.
10: My ticket is scam.
11: It's a scam.
10: Yeah, it's scam.
3: Was fake.
11: How much did you pay for the ticket?
10: $144.
11: $144.
10: Yeah, I feel it's very sad.
3: While there's concern scam attempts will get even worse during the World Cup, there are plenty of other problems to worry about during what's largely seen as a rehearsal before welcoming the globe's soccer nations in June. Long lines for food and dirty bathrooms.
12: We waited 20 minutes to get a simple sandwich. The bathrooms need supplies in there.
3: And trying to leave, fans hit with an immovable wall, people all trying to hop on transit at once.
13: Think about the packed head of sardines right now. Literally madness right now.
3: And traffic chaos that lasted hours, despite the city adding extra transit trips and more staff.
14: I don't know if the traffic's ready.
3: So while Messi provided a show, these fans believe the city needs to clean up its game before it welcomes the world. Kamal Karamali, CTV News, Toronto.
1: And staying on the pitch, AFC Toronto was looking to get their first home win of the season, hosting Montreal Roses at BMO Field again this afternoon.
15: Adu has Bennett, lovely ball over top. Oh, Bennett's going to break, and it's in!
1: It was a scoreless draw for much of the match until Montreal found the back of the net in the dying minutes of the game. They held on to win 1-0. This marked the final match at BMO Field before it turns into Toronto Stadium for the upcoming, you guessed it, World Cup, with Canada kicking off their tournament at the stadium on June 12th against Bosnia and Herzegovina.
2: The Blue Jays were going for the series sweep at a special Mother's Day game against the LA Angels this afternoon.
16: Lined into left and down the line. Verso in to score.
2: It looked good early. Kazuma Okamoto opened the scoring with an RBI double in the first. However, that would be all the offense for Toronto. The Blue Jays dropped the rubber match 6-1 to the Angels. They'll try to bounce back tomorrow night as they open a three-game homestand against the Tampa Bay Rays. Meanwhile, outfielder Addison Barger is set to get an MRI after he was scratched from today's lineup with right elbow soreness. Barger was originally scheduled to hit leadoff for the team. It's unclear how he sustained the injury, but the 26-year-old did make a long throw from the outfield in Saturday's game. The news comes after Barger made his return from the injured list over the weekend after an ankle injury kept him out since April 5th.
1: And on the court, the Toronto Tempo are looking ahead to their second game on Wednesday after their home opener Friday night.
2: It was a tough loss at Coca-Cola Coliseum, but as CP24's Sija Liu reports, fans are excited for this historic season of professional women's basketball.
17: The wait is over for the WNBA in Canada. The Toronto Tempo taking to the court for the first time in front of a sold-out crowd at Coca-Cola Coliseum. For lifelong basketball fans like Beth Sauer, tonight felt like something she never thought she'd see. She even brought a photo of her grandmother from 1917.
18: The poor dear had to wear tied-up leather boots on a basketball court, and that she had this huge bloomer pantaloons.
17: A reminder of just how much women's sports have evolved.
19: What do you think your grandma would think seeing a pro team in Canada today?
18: My grandmother would probably say it's about time. She would want to be here with me.
19: For one generation, tonight shows how far women's sports have come. And for another, it may inspire how far they believe they can go. Do you believe you're going to be a future Tempo?
20: Yes. We're very excited and happy.
4: happy that Canada finally has a WNBA team.
5: Young girls are going to be able to see themselves play professionally.
17: The only Canadian on the roster, guard Kia Nurse, firing up the crowd before tip-off.
7: So let's make this the toughest place to play all season long, but the best for the Toronto tempo.
17: And the fans answered the call, bringing the energy from start to finish. And while the tempo may have fallen short on the scoreboard,
20: Sykes for three! Off the rim!
17: Fans here felt like they won something much bigger.
21: We have been waiting for this for so long, yeah. And the team did us so proud tonight.
22: And Nick, truly, this is what community looks like. This is what it happens when you show up for women's basketball, and this is Canada's team. Honestly, like, I cried a little.
17: Sija Liu, CP24.
23: For PWHL greatness. 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
0: Welcome back, everybody. Canadians are recycling more batteries than ever before, and that practice is getting a boost from classroom education.
1: At one PEI elementary school, students collected thousands of kilograms of used batteries, turning a contest into a community-wide effort. CTV's Maria Saru has the story.
2: Students at Elliott River Elementary were charged up for good reason. Last fall, they recycled more than 2,500 kilograms of used batteries. Chuck McFarlane brought in four full bags.
3: Like this big, it really helps out the animals and the environment.
2: For 6 years in a row, students have filled collection boxes like this, helping the school beat dozens of others across PEI, Ontario, and Alberta in the Battery Blitz contest.
3: I don't want batteries to end up in the landfill.
4: Round of applause for you guys.
2: John McQuaid with Call to Recycle, which organizes the competition, says the average Canadian household has about 100 batteries in use at any given time. When they're done, they need to go somewhere safe.
4: It could catch fire, some of these batteries, and the chemicals inside the batteries could be harmful to the environment.
2: The contest also comes with cash prizes. Here, the money has turned this area into an outdoor classroom.
5: It's taken a dead space and turned it into a lively space.
2: At this ceremony, the town's mayor said the students are showing how small actions can add up.
6: It's hard to believe that one little battery taken by one person, added together, can make such a big change in the world.
2: School contests like this are meant to make battery recycling feel routine so students can continue the habit long after they've left the classroom. Maria Saru, CTV News Cornwall, Prince Edward Island.
0: Sir Elton John received one of Canada's most prestigious cultural honours this weekend. The legendary British singer-songwriter, that's his husband David Furnish right there, was at the theatre at the Great Canadian Casino Resort, Toronto, in Etobicoke to accept the Glenn Gould Prize for his lifelong contribution to the arts. The evening featured a star-studded all-Canadian lineup, including the tribute handpicked by John himself, including performances by Sarah McLachlan and the Beaches. There they are.
4: He's incredibly honoured. He's a huge fan of Glenn Gould. Great admirer of what he did. They both walked very similar journeys. They're both child prodigies. I think Glenn Gould started at 3, Elton started at 4, played from ear. Elton went to the Royal Academy of Music, Glenn Gould went to the Royal Conservatory of Music, and both great pianists. So he's always connected with his music and his creativity. And when the request came in, he said, that's a real honor. I think Glenn Gould was a genius, and I would love to get that. So we're really here full of joy.
0: As part of the honor, John also celebrated his chosen protege, Canadian artist Emily D'Angelo. That's just some file video there, who received a separate $25,000 grant.
1: The Devil Wears Prada 2 stayed in style at the weekend box office.
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1: The sequel starring Meryl Streep, Anne Hathaway, Emily Blunt, and Stanley Tucci brought in another $43 million U.S. across North America. Mortal Kombat 2 debuted in second place with $40 million, while Michael danced its way into third place with $36.5 million in ticket sales.
0: After the break, we take you to Ottawa, where spring has sprung and the Canadian Tulip Festival is well underway. We have more on the royal connection to the event when we return.
9: I can't imagine what you've gone through, Liam.
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12: The Canadian Tulip Festival officially blooming with an opening ceremony fit for royalty. CTV's Kimberly Johnson has more on the guest of honor and the historic connection between Canada and the Netherlands.
13: Welcome to Canberra.
14: A royal welcome. Princess Marguerite of the Netherlands helping to open the 74th annual Canadian Tulip Festival.
15: Tulips symbolize how the past has united our two countries. May they continue to do so.
14: Her own legacy is rooted in the festival's 1 million tulips. She was born at the Ottawa Civic Hospital in 1943 after the Dutch royal family took refuge in the capital while in exile during the Second World War. Part of the hospital was declared Dutch soil to ensure the princess held her sole nationality.
16: The enduring friendship between Canada and the Netherlands was forged through courage and commitment and sacrifice.
14: After the war ended, 100,000 tulips were gifted to the city of Ottawa by the Netherlands. The crowd coming out to catch a glimpse of royalty.
17: We're raising the kids to appreciate it and learn the stories.
14: The Ludwig family waiting 2 hours to see the princess, a chance to connect with their family's history.
17: And it's just fantastic that they can come out and see the princess today.
14: The festival also preserves the memory of Canadian troops who served during the Second World War.
15: Tulip Festival reminds generation after generation of the crucial role young Canadians played in liberating our country from the Nazi occupation.
14: As Princess Marguerite kicks off the festival.
18: I live on the other side of Toronto, and I usually come this weekend, and this is a bonus. She looks wonderful.
14: Those like Jane Armstrong, who was born in the Netherlands and whose family escaped the Nazis, says it's important the two nations continue their strong connection.
18: I'm thankful that Ottawa has the Tulip Festival every year and remembers.
19: Kimberly Johnson, CTV News.
11: Well, before we go, let's take one more look at the forecast. It is still sunny skies across the city. However, as we take a look, there are some weather advisories to tell you about. It's a frost advisory, not in the GTA, but in other parts of southwestern Ontario. Taking a look right now at the satellite radar, you can tell conditions are clear, a little bit of cloud cover. There is a system heading our way on Tuesday, but beautiful day shaping up for tomorrow. Currently 13 degrees in Niagara Falls, 9 degrees in Barrie, and 10 degrees in Ottawa. Here's your school day forecast. Plenty of sunshine tomorrow, so get outside and enjoy it. Our daytime high is 13 degrees. 14 on Tuesday. Tuesday evening into the overnight hours, there will be some showers. So you can see they continue on into Wednesday, a 60% chance of showers. Looking ahead to next weekend, all the way up to 19 degrees.
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12: For all the hardworking people in front of and behind the camera, thanks for watching. 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
16: At the beginning of the Industrial Revolution, no one called it that. We had no idea what we'd eventually be able to do. We just had some machines that made sense to use at the time. Until one day, we looked back, and what was once impossible suddenly wasn't impossible.

0: toddler is dead after falling from a high-rise apartment building near John Mills and Graydon Hall Drive in North York. Police say an investigation is underway. In Oshawa, a 23-year-old man is dead following a fight outside Tim Hortons. The latest on the investigation straight ahead. And we are learning more about a Toronto city councillor claiming to be the subject of an OPP investigation. What we know about the accusations coming up. It's 7 o'clock, 13 degrees. This is Toronto's breaking news, CP24. Hello, I'm Sija Liu. Thanks for joining us. We are following developing news out of Toronto City Hall relating to Ward 20 Councillor Parthi Candavel. Candavel wrote on social media today, "I was surprised to learn of an OPP investigation into allegations against me. I recognize this is difficult news and hope to resolve the situation quickly. I've worked hard to earn the trust of the people of Scarborough Southwest, which I take seriously. I've strived to maintain the highest standards of ethics and integrity and will address any allegations that suggest otherwise. I am still learning more about the investigation and the nature of the allegations and will share more as I can." CP24 has reached out to the OPP and Toronto Police Service for more details but have not heard back yet. A toddler is dead after falling from a high-rise apartment building in North York. CP24's Andrew Brennan was at the scene and joins us with the latest on the investigation.
1: Police got the call in the noon hour here on Graydon Hall Drive off of Don Mills, and a lot of details still unclear. There is police tape that's been cordoning off the back third of this building. It's divided into three, and it's unclear at this time how far or how high this toddler could have fallen from. It's also unclear if it was from a balcony, a window, but police are here doing a lot of investigative work for this tragedy, and also because it's Mother's Day, still unclear as well if this child was being watched by a particular parent or guardian or who was in the apartment unit at the time that the toddler unfortunately fell and then afterward was pronounced dead on scene here. Now, we are awaiting more details from police, and as we get them, we'll bring them to our viewers. But ultimately, what we can show people is the cordoned off areas of this apartment complex. Also, in terms of what's visible on this scene, which is not being investigated at this time as a crime, not being seen as a crime scene, but at where the police have originally blocked everything off, there are two flip-flops, small as if they, for a child, for a toddler, they're hot pink. They're just on the ground. It's unclear if they could belong to this child or could have belonged to this child or if they were there before. But that's the only indication that perhaps this was the location where the child fell. When we have the details, we will bring them to viewers here. But for now, we'll send it back inside as we look to see what happened in this this unfortunate tragedy that happened here on Mother's Day. Back to you.
0: Thanks so much, Andrew. Turning over to Scarborough now, four people have been taken to the hospital after a collision. It happened just after 3:45 this afternoon near Kennedy Road and Progress Avenue. Toronto police say three cars collided in the area, sending four people to the hospital. All injuries are minor and investigation is underway. Meanwhile, no one was injured after a collision between a car and a train in the city's East End. This was the scene just after midnight at a level crossing near Warden and Eglinton. The area was blocked off to allow for cleanup and investigation. There's no word yet on any charges. One person has been taken to the hospital after a collision in North York. Police were called to the area of Don Mills and the Don Way around 5:15 this afternoon for reports of the crash. One of the cars flipped over and paramedics tell us the person was taken to the hospital with serious injuries, but they are expected to survive. Road closures are in place as the investigation continues. A man has been charged with attempted murder in a hit-and-run in an Etobicoke parking lot. This is the scene near Kipling and Horner Avenue. Police were called to the area around 7:30 last night for a woman hit by a driver. She was rushed to the hospital with serious injuries but survived. Police say today that a 34-year-old man has been arrested and the vehicle involved has been recovered. Along with attempted murder, he's charged with assault with a weapon, dangerous operation, and failing to stop at the scene of an accident. Fire crews in Brampton were battling flames in a parking lot of an industrial area. They were called for reports of a tow truck fire close to a building on Rutherford Road south before 5 this morning. Fortunately, no injuries were reported. This lot was the same area of an earlier fire back in mid-January, where two other heavy tows caught fire along with at least one other car in the lot. A 23-year-old man is named Durham's latest murder victim, killed outside an Oshawa coffee shop. It happened here near Simcoe Street and Winchester Road around 9 o'clock last night. Police found the victim with traumatic injuries after a fight involving several others. He was pronounced dead at the scene. A search for the suspects came up empty. There's been no arrests yet, and the victim's name hasn't been released. This is Durham's third murder of 2026. The Don Valley Parkway remains closed today as maintenance work continues on the highway until tomorrow morning. The DVP is shut down from the 401 to the Jarvis Street ramp on the Gardner. Metrolinx also used the closure to accelerate the Ontario Line construction and complete rail bridge inspections. The highway will reopen Monday morning at 5 o'clock. And in the most recent update to CP24, the city says today's work was critical and included paving 2.7 kilometers of the expressway, removing over 1,200 meters of graffiti, and completing solid waste management. The annual Sporting Life 10K run took place this morning. Here's a look at the runners across the finish line. It is a major fundraiser to help support kids with cancer or serious illness through Campfire Circles programs. This meant closures on Yonge Street south of Lawrence down to the finish line at Front and Cherry Street earlier today.
2: What you are doing is to allow every kid that have that kind of serious illness to have a chance and opportunity to experience that connection with nature, connection with each other, those special moments that will last their lifetime. And you collectively has raised $2.6 million. Wow! You know what that show? That show Toronto is a caring city. It's a very, very generous city because all of you, not only are you're running for these kids, you're running for the cause, you're running because you care.
3: I think for kids that are experiencing serious illnesses, you know, they are so isolated. They're missing out on family and friends and school. And so, you know, our programs connect kids with kids. You know, I can't tell you the number of times I've connected, you know, two patients who never would have met had it not been for Campfire Circle. You know, last summer I was at camp, and in my cabin group I had two kids, each of whom had a liver transplant, and they'd never met anybody else who had a liver transplant. And these are kids who are going to need, you know, two or three liver transplants in their lifetime. So, you know, this is a chance for kids to see that they're not alone, which is why Campfire Circle is so important.
0: Since the Sporting Life 10K began in 2000, more than $30 million have been raised to send kids with serious illnesses to camp. Lionel Messi played in front of a record-breaking crowd at BMO Field yesterday. That match is seen as a test run before our city welcomes the FIFA World Cup next month. But as CTV's Kamal Karamali shows us, some fans believe the city has a long way to go.
4: It's a supersized spectacle Toronto has never seen before. The chaos TSC and record-setting crowds. All to see one man.
5: Lionel Messi.
4: Lionel Messi, widely considered the best soccer player of all time.
6: Go Messi!
4: A lifelong goal for these fans to watch him at work, but it was this goal.
7: Back it comes for Lionel Messi!
4: That he instead gifted to fans. A historic crowd because of these. Roughly 17,000 new seats added for the upcoming FIFA World Cup.
8: TSC!
4: Justin Vilch and his friends among the first to test them out.
9: It was actually a great view with those additional seats. I personally enjoyed it.
7: Goal to add to his two assists.
4: While the stands shook with Messi mania, there were those left out in the cold. Turns out Amir Hussein's ticket that he bought online.
10: My ticket is scam.
11: It's a scam.
10: Yeah, it's scam.
4: Was fake.
11: How much did you pay for the ticket?
10: 144.
5: $144.
10: Yeah, I feel it's very sad.
4: While there's concern scam attempts will get even worse during the World Cup, there are plenty of other problems to worry about during what's largely seen as a rehearsal before welcoming the globe's soccer nations in June. Long lines for food and dirty bathrooms.
6: We waited 20 minutes to get a simple sandwich. The bathrooms need supplies in there.
4: And trying to leave, fans hit with an immovable wall, people all trying to hop on transit at once.
8: Think about the packed can of sardines right now. It's really madness right now.
4: And traffic chaos that lasted hours, despite the city adding extra transit trips and more staff.
11: I don't know if the traffic's ready.
4: So while Messi provided a show, these fans believe the city needs to clean up its game before it welcomes the world. Kamal Karamali, CTV News, Toronto.
0: It's 7:10, 15 degrees. This is Toronto's breaking news. CP24 live look outdoors this hour. Looks absolutely beautiful. Stay with us. Your top stories are next.

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0: 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No question, no diamond.

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1: Hey, hon. 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
3: Hello, random Ontarian. 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
4: Come on!

0: Welcome back. Here are some of the top stories we are following. The Don Valley Parkway remains closed until Monday because of maintenance. More on how it will impact your commute. Thousands of runners laced up their shoes for a good cause as the Sporting Life 10K returned to the city today.
1: She's a single mom who took care of us for the longest time in the most beautiful way. And we're so thankful for everything that she's ever done for us.
0: A Mother's Day crowd at the Rogers Center, but it was a tough finish for the Blue Jays, losing 6-1 to the LA Angels. Stay with CP24 for more on these stories and for further details, head to CP24.com and the CP24 app. A Halton couple and their daughter were shocked to see a full police tactical unit on their doorstep with guns drawn. CTV's John Woodward has more on how the family is still searching for answers weeks later.
2: Tactical rescue unit!
3: Those are heavily armed Halton Regional Police officers on the doorstep of this Burlington home.
4: I will never forget that day.
3: Jennifer Olchowee still shaken. Her mom, Jeannie, is 85, and her dad, Nicholas, is 94. All of them had no idea why a full tactical SWAT team descended on their address last August with their rifles ready to be used.
4: There are guns, assault rifles, aimed on our head, and I am trying consciously not to flinch because I don't want us to get shot.
3: The Olchowee's phone rang, and it was officers asking them to come outside and then put their arms in the air.
5: They're telling me to put my hands up. Are you serious?
6: All they could hear was the screaming, and I kept saying, why am I putting my arms up in the air? What have we done?
3: Jeannie and Jennifer complied. Nicholas, who was still in their house, didn't know what to make of the demands.
7: No! Are you kidding?
3: Eventually, Nicholas came out too.
8: I started to walk towards the officers, and they said, take your time, even though the killer was supposedly in the house. There was nobody there.
3: They learned from officers at the scene that someone had called police warning of an active shooter at their address with a name they didn't recognize. It's a tactic called swatting, a fake call that brings down the SWAT team that creates a terrifying experience for those inside. Several schools in the GTA were disrupted recently, a victim of the same tactic.
9: It's certainly become common in online gaming communities of teenagers.
3: Cybersecurity expert Chester Wisniewski said tracing a call can be difficult, but authorities have had more success catching people when they do it more than once.
9: The anonymity of the internet emboldens people to commit these types of crimes.
3: As for this case, Halton police said they're investigating and say police have a duty to respond strategically to active and potential threats to protect the community. Most often in the case of a swatting incident, the caller alleges an ongoing violent incident is taking place and officers must respond to meet any and all potential threats until such time as the incident is proven to be false.
4: It's still traumatic. I don't go out the front door.
3: The Olchowee's still reeling today. They filed a complaint. They wish the incident had been handled differently, and they're still waiting for a full explanation. John Woodward, CTV News.
0: Four Canadians who were stuck aboard that ship hit by a deadly hantavirus outbreak have landed in BC. This is the plane which landed near Quebec City this afternoon, believed to be carrying the Canadians. It will now fly to BC, where they will isolate for at least 21 days. After that, officials will reassess based on their health and WHO guidance to decide if any further isolation is needed. The Ministry of National Defense has also authorized the Canadian Armed Forces to help with their repatriation of the four Canadian citizens. On the cruise ship, there were 8 confirmed cases, 3 of them deadly. 6 Canadians who got off the ship earlier this month are already at home in isolation and are all asymptomatic. It's 7:17, 12 degrees. This is Toronto's breaking news, CP24. The Blue Jays were going for the sweep against the Angels. We'll have highlights from the Mother's Day game coming up.

0: if Juliet got a second chance at life after Romeo and Juliet, the riotously funny musical that has critics raving? 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
7: Our hero works at a grocery store where he's discovered by boxing legend Dickie.
8: Wait. What would Dickie be doing in a grocery store?
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11: On this stage, anything is possible.
12: The fairy tale continues. 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
16: The Blue Jays were looking for the sweep as they wrapped up a series with the Angels this afternoon.
17: Lined into left and down the line. Verso in to score.
16: Kazuma Okamoto opened the scoring with an RBI double in the first, and that would be all the offense for Toronto. The Blue Jays dropped the series finale 6-1 to the Angels. The Angels homered three times in the game and all coming off Eric Lauer, who allowed six runs in five innings. They'll try to bounce back tomorrow night as they open a three-game homestand against the Tampa Bay Rays. And plenty of moms were being celebrated at the Jays game this afternoon. CP24 caught up with all the fans and moms alike prior to first pitch.
18: I would just really like to say a heartfelt happy Mother's Day to my mom, Belle Winder. I love you so much. I hope you enjoy your gifts, and we'll celebrate together after the game. Go, Jays, go!
19: There's no words to talk about what an incredible mother she is.
20: And grandmother
19: and
20: to
19: grandmother
20: these two.
19: To these three.
20: But she's a single mom who took care of us for the longest time in the

0: This is at BMO Field this afternoon.
1: Adu has Bennett, lovely ball over top.
0: It was a scoreless draw for much of the match until Montreal found the back of the net in the dying minutes of the game. They held on for a 1-0 win. This marked the final match at BMO Field before it turned into Toronto Stadium for the upcoming World Cup, with Canada kicking off their tournament at the stadium on June 12th against Bosnia and Herzegovina. The Toronto Tempo's inaugural season is underway, ushering in a new era of women's sports here in the city. I was there on opening night where all the excitement took place at Coca-Cola Coliseum.
2: The wait is over for the WNBA in Canada. The Toronto Tempo taking to the court for the first time in front of a sold-out crowd at Coca-Cola Coliseum. For lifelong basketball fans like Beth Sauer, tonight felt like something she never thought she'd see. She even brought a photo of her grandmother from 1917.
3: The poor dear had to wear tied-up leather boots on a basketball court, and that she had this huge bloomer pantaloons.
2: A reminder of just how much women's sports have evolved.
0: What do you think your grandma would think seeing a pro team in Canada today?
3: My grandmother would probably say it's about time. She would want to be here with me.
0: For one generation, tonight shows how far women's sports have come. And for another, it may inspire how far they believe they can go. Do you believe you're going to be a future Tempo?
4: Yes. We're very excited and happy that Canada finally has a WNBA team.
5: Young girls are going to be able to see themselves play professionally.
2: The only Canadian on the roster, guard Kia Nurse, firing up the crowd before tip-off.
6: So let's make this the toughest place to play all season long, but the best for the Toronto Tempo.
2: And the fans answered the call, bringing the energy from start to finish. And while the Tempo may have fallen short on the scoreboard,
1: Sykes for three! Off the rim!
2: Fans here felt like they won something much bigger.
7: We have been waiting for this for so long, yeah. And the team did us so proud tonight.
8: And Nick, truly, this is what community looks like. This is what it happens when you show up for women's basketball, and this is Canada's team. Honestly, like, I cried a little.
2: CJ Liu, CP24.
0: What an amazing night. It is 7:25, 12 degrees. This is Toronto's breaking news, CP24. Stay with us. Your top stories are next.
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0: A toddler is dead after falling from a high-rise apartment building near Don Mills and Graydon Hall Drive in North York. Police say an investigation is now underway. In Oshawa, a 23-year-old man is dead after a fight outside Tim Hortons. The latest on the investigation coming up. And we're learning more about a Toronto city councillor claiming to be the subject of an OPP investigation. What is he saying at this time? Coming up. It's 7:30, 12 degrees. This is Toronto's breaking news, CP24. Hello, I'm Sijia Liu. Thank you for joining us. We are following developing news out of Toronto City Hall relating to Ward 20 City Councillor Parthi Candavel. Candavel wrote on social media today, "On Friday afternoon, I was surprised to learn of an OPP investigation into allegations against me. I recognize this is difficult news and hope to resolve the situation quickly. I've worked hard to earn the trust of the people of Scarborough Southwest, which I take seriously. I've strived to maintain the highest standards of ethics and integrity and will address any allegations that suggest otherwise. I'm still learning more about the investigation and the nature of the allegations and will share more as I can." CP24 has reached out to the OPP and Toronto Police Service for more details. A toddler is dead after falling from a high-rise apartment building in North York. CP24's Andrew Brennan was at the scene and has more on the investigation.
1: Police got the call in the noon hour here on Graydon Hall Drive off of Don Mills, and a lot of details still unclear. There is police tape that's been cordoning off the back third of this building. It's divided into three, and it's unclear at this time how far or how high this toddler could have fallen from. It's also unclear if it was from a balcony, a window, but police are here doing a lot of investigative work for this tragedy, and also because it's Mother's Day, still unclear as well if this child was being watched by a particular parent or guardian or who was in the apartment unit at the time that the toddler unfortunately fell and then afterward was pronounced dead on scene here. Now, we are awaiting more details from police, and as we get them, we'll bring them to our viewers. But ultimately, what we can show people is the cordoned off areas of this apartment complex. Also, in terms of what's visible on this scene, which is not being investigated at this time as a crime, not being seen as a crime scene, but at where the police have originally blocked everything off, there are two flip-flops, small as if they, for a child, for a toddler, they're hot pink. They're just on the ground. It's unclear if they could belong to this child or could have belonged to this child or if they were there before. But that's the only indication that perhaps this was the location where the child fell. When we have the details, we will bring them to viewers here. But for now, we'll send it back inside as we look to see what happened in this this unfortunate tragedy that happened here on Mother's Day. Back to you.
0: Absolutely. Some terrible news. Thank you for that update, Andrew. Four people have been taken to the hospital after a collision in Scarborough. It happened just after 3:45 this afternoon near Kennedy Road and Progress Avenue. Toronto police say three cars collided in the area, sending four people to the hospital. All of the injuries are minor. An investigation is underway. Meanwhile, there are no injuries after a collision between a car and a train in the city's east end. This was the scene just after midnight at a level crossing near Warden and Eglinton. The area was blocked off to allow for the cleanup and investigation. There's still no word yet on any charges. One person has been taken to the hospital after a collision in North York. Police were called to the area of Don Mills and the Donway around 5:15 this afternoon for reports of the crash. One of the cars flipped over, and paramedics tell us the person was taken to the hospital with serious injuries but is expected to pull through. Road closures are in place as the investigation continues. A man has been charged with attempted murder in a hit and run in a parking lot in Etobicoke. This is a scene near Kipling and Horner Avenue. Police responded to the area around 7:30 last night for a woman hit by a car. She was rushed to the hospital with serious injuries but survived. Police saying today that a 34-year-old man has been arrested and the vehicle involved has been recovered. Along with attempted murder, he's charged with assault with a weapon, dangerous operation, and failing to stop at the scene of an accident. A 23-year-old man is dead after a fight outside an Oshawa Tim Hortons. Officers are now on the hunt for those responsible. CTV's Beth McDonnell with the latest.
2: All day, there's been a steady stream of customers showing up at the North Oshawa Tim Hortons. On the front door, there's a sign saying, out of respect, the restaurant is closed because of the tragic incident on the property. Until we reveal the news, few realize it's the place a fight broke out and a 23-year-old man was killed Saturday night.
3: So sad to hear that such a thing happened here in Oshawa. I'm very sorry. My condolences to the family.
4: It's heartbreaking to hear that.
2: It appears the violence played out along this walkway on the side of the building. Durham Regional Police say they were alerted shortly after 8 p.m. about an armed person in the area of Simcoe Street North and Winchester Road East. When they arrived, they found the victim with traumatic injuries and he didn't survive. One witness says he watched emergency responders perform CPR for 10 minutes. One man close with the young man's family tells us they're devastated.
5: It's crazy. Something that never happened here, not even a fight.
2: Based on the investigation so far, officers say two groups of males got into a physical altercation, and it was during that fight the young man suffered his fatal injuries. The suspect and several others took off, launching an extensive search by police with the help of their helicopter and canine dogs.
6: It's a sign of concern for us. We just moved to this neighborhood last year only. And my son often says, like, let's go to Tim Hortons and go to this specific one.
7: We definitely did not expect anything like this to happen here. Definitely really sad.
2: Officers are hoping members of the public will help further the case, urging anyone with information or footage between 7:30 and 9 p.m. to come forward. They're calling the homicide an isolated incident and say there are no concerns for public safety. The sign on the door reads, what happened has deeply affected many, and the restaurant is closed to give people the space they need to support one another during this difficult time. Police say the suspect and several others took off going east and south from the Tim Hortons. No arrests have been announced. Beth McDonnell, CTV News.
0: The Don Valley Parkway remains closed today as maintenance work continues on the highway until tomorrow morning. The DPP is shut down from the 401 to the Jarvis Ramp down to the Gardner. Metrolinx also used the closure to accelerate Ontario Line construction and complete rail bridge inspections. The highway will reopen Monday morning at 5 o'clock. In the most recent update to CP24, the city says today's work was critical and included 2.7 kilometers of paving of the expressway, removing over 1,200 meters of graffiti and completing solid waste management. The annual Sporting Life 10K run took place this morning. Here's a look at the runners crossing the finish line. It is a major fundraiser to help support kids with cancer or serious illness through Campfire Circles programs. Earlier today, this meant closures on Yonge Street south of Lawrence down to the finish line at Front and Cherry Street.
8: 24,000 people coming together to raise funds for kids that have serious illness like cancer, to be able to experience the joy of nature, to go to camp, to be able to connect with each other because they spend months in hospital lonely. What a worthy cause. And together they raised $2.6 million.
9: Campfire Circle, we bring healing through happiness to kids who are going through serious illnesses. We run programs at all the children's hospitals in Ontario. We have two overnight camps that run year-round where kids can receive medical treatment at camp. And I think for the kids that we serve, they spend long periods of time living in the hospital, so they're often really isolated, which is why camp's so important.
0: Since the Sporting Life 10K began in 2000, more than $30 million have been raised to send kids with serious illness to camp. It's 7:38, 12 degrees. This is Toronto's breaking news, CP24. A live look at the roads this hour, moving pretty quickly by the highways. Stay with us. Your top stories are next.

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0: Welcome back. Here are some of the top stories we are following. The Don Valley Parkway remains closed until Monday morning because of maintenance. More on how it will impact your commute. Thousands of runners laced up their shoes for a good cause at the Sporting Life 10K as it returned to the city today.
1: She's a single mom who took care of us for the longest time in the most beautiful way. And we're so thankful for everything that she's ever done for us.
0: A Mother's Day crowd at the Rogers Center, but a tough finish for the Blue Jays in a 6-1 loss to the Los Angeles Angels. Stay with CP24 for more on these stories, and for further details, head to cp24.com and the CP24 app. Researchers at an Ontario-based university are assessing the wreckage from a major storm this weekend, with serious damage being reported near a local community. CTV's Brent Lail reports.
2: It was terrifying. It came out of nowhere.
3: Jesse O'Neill was outside next to this barn when the storm came through.
2: And next thing you know, I see the pallet swirling through the air off into the field, and then I watch the roof of our hay shed fall in front of me.
3: Saturday afternoon around 4 p.m., the winds picked up. Those in the path off Wonderland Road north of London described a train-like sound and then carnage. Western University's Northern Tornadoes Project is surveying the damage.
4: The roof went, landed over there on the other side of the property, and the walls and other pieces of the barn collapsed onto the barn that was right beside it. We'll be looking at all that damage, trying to piece things together, see if we can determine exactly what happened, whether it was a small tornado or maybe a downburst or a microburst.
3: From there, the path of the storm continued east, where it took out some trees and then flipped this solar panel with a massive cement base.
5: One of the largest solar panels you can get. It's now, it's a pile of metal attached to a concrete base. Literally lifted the base up off the ground. They've got to weigh tons. It's all concrete. You know, when you look at it, it's got some rebar inside to hold it in place, but it's unbelievable.
3: Jeff Back lives next door. He also witnessed a pickup truck thrown off the road and into the ditch.
5: I'm assuming some sort of wind or some sort of downdraft grabbed them. It's not a big side piece along the curbs, and down it went.
3: As the temperatures warm, it's becoming the prime season for these major weather events.
4: Early to mid-May is a pretty typical time where you might see like our first big storms, big damaging storms like this in Ontario. And so Canada hasn't yet had its first confirmed tornado yet this year, but I expect that'll happen soon.
3: Brent Lail, CTV News.
0: Four Canadians who were stuck aboard that ship hit by a deadly hantavirus outbreak have landed in Quebec. This is the plane which landed near Quebec City this afternoon, believed to be carrying the Canadians. It will now fly to BC, where they will isolate for at least 21 days. After that, officials will reassess based on their health and WHO guidance to decide if any further isolation is needed. The Minister of National Defense has also authorized the Canadian Armed Forces to help with their repatriation of the four Canadian citizens. On the cruise ship, there were 8 confirmed cases, 3 of them deadly. 6 Canadians who got off the ship earlier this month are already at home in isolation and are asymptomatic. Lawmakers from the U.S. and around the world gathered in Toronto for a summit on the realities of a changing landscape. Prime Minister Mark Carney spoke on the anxieties people and governments are grappling with in the modern age. CTV's Jeremy Sharon with Carney's message for the crowd and the world.
3: Trade, tariffs, and changing relationships. Major focus points on this stage in Toronto today.
6: We need to build new trade relationships in order to move from reliance to resilience.
3: Where Prime Minister Mark Carney addressed a room of progressive policy experts, delivering a familiar message.
6: Our age of anxiety is caused by trying to do today's job with yesterday's tools and yesterday's concepts.
3: The Prime Minister outlining the policies his government has put forward to address the challenges he describes. While with a review of Canada's trade deal with the U.S. and Mexico fast approaching, Carney offered this today.
6: Canada remains open to deeper integration, including options for Fortress North America in selected sectors. And to be clear, those offers are on the table.
3: Meanwhile, the Carney government has been clear about building new relationships no matter what.
7: At the same time, our goal is also to double our non-U.S. exports. And so you see the Prime Minister going around and signing new trade deals across the world.
8: This is the moment where countries around the world are looking to Canada for our continued leadership.
3: While south of the border, Canada's progressive counterparts offer this view of the current administration's trade policies.
9: In practice, America First has really meant America alone, in a process of alienating friends and poking allies in the eye and dismantling some of the partnerships and friendships that, in fact, helped to keep America in first place.
10: Now, even if the Democrats see success in the midterm elections and in the next presidential race, for that matter, the changed global trade landscape is likely here to stay.
3: Jeremy Sherrill, CTV News, Ottawa.
0: It's 7:47, 12 degrees. This is Toronto's breaking news, CP24. The Blue Jays were going for the sweep against the Angels. We'll have highlights from the Mother's Day game coming up. Yeah.

0: Switching my phone plan to Public Mobile means no overages or hidden fees. It seems stupid to be true. So now, I'm living in the shadows. Just me and my phone.
1: 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Beauty meets performance. It's redefining the definition of what defines a car. What is he doing?
2: Hey, Jim?
3: Yeah?
2: You've got the wrong car. This one failed inspection.
3: Okay, what now?
2: Well, we bring one in that is Clutch certified.
3: Oh.
2: Okay, let's move it out. Spit over there. You see? Much better.
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17: The Blue Jays were looking for the sweep as they wrapped up a series with the Angels this afternoon.
18: Lined into left and down the line. Verso in to score.
17: Kazuma Okamoto opened the scoring with an RBI double in the first, and that would be all the offense for Toronto. The Blue Jays dropped the series finale 6-1 to the Angels. The Angels homered three times in the game, all coming off Eric Lauer, who allowed six runs in five innings.
19: I mean, I think it starts with getting the stuff back a little bit, you know, a little more life on the fastball, and then until that happens, and even when that happens, you got to execute a little bit better. You know, just the homers, middle of the plate. You know, he's kind of a fly ball pitcher. We get it, but I think you got to execute a little bit better and avoid the walks. You know, it's just you get him in there against Shanuel, lefty, and walk doesn't help your case, and then the homer follows, and trying to just keep that inning at two there, but couldn't do that.
17: Plenty of moms were celebrated at the Blue Jays game. CP24 caught up with fans and moms alike hot but prior to the first pitch.
20: What's your ideal Mother's Day? Is it coming to the ball game?
21: It is. It is coming to the ball game with my children being at home. I had a very nice breakfast with them this morning. Love them dearly. But now I'm here with all of my girlfriends to celebrate the Blue Jays.
22: Go Jays, go!
21: Go Jays! Ernie, Addison, we're here for it.
20: Do you want to say Happy Mother's Day?
23: Happy Mother's Day.
20: I'm sorry, I don't think she can hear you all the way over there. Can we try that one more time? Can you say Happy Mother's Day?
23: Okay. Happy Mother's Day.
20: How great is your mom?
23: A 10 out of 10.
20: Can you tell me why? Is it because she makes your lunch every day? Is it because she makes sure you get...
23: Because she created me.
20: Just because she made you, so she's great.
23: Yeah.
20: 10 out of 10.
23: Yeah.
20: Anything else to add about mom?
23: She's taking us to the game.
20: Yay! Yay?
23: Yeah.
20: 3, 2, 1.
24: Happy Mother's Day!
17: What an adorable answer from those little girls. Well, the Jays, they will be trying to bounce back tomorrow night as they open a 3-game homestand against the Tampa Bay Rays. AFC Toronto was looking to get their first home win of the season, hosting the Montreal Roses at BMO Field this afternoon. It was a scoreless draw for much of the match until Montreal found the back of the net in the dying minutes of the game. They held on for a 1-0 win. This marked the final match at BMO Field before it turns into Toronto Stadium for the upcoming World Cup. Canada kicks off their tournament at the stadium on June 12th against Bosnia and Herzegovina. A beautiful tradition and a sure sign that spring is underway this weekend in the nation's capital. The Canadian Tulip Festival officially blooming with an opening ceremony fit for royalty. CTV's Kimberly Johnson has more on the guest of honor and the historic connection between Canada and the Netherlands.
0: Welcome to Canberra.
1: A royal welcome. Princess Marguerite of the Netherlands helping to open the 74th annual Canadian Tulip Festival.
2: Tulips symbolize how the past has united our two countries. May they continue to do so.
1: Her own legacy is rooted in the festival's 1 million tulips. She was born at the Ottawa Civic Hospital in 1943 after the Dutch royal family took refuge in the capital while in exile during the Second World War. Part of the hospital was declared Dutch soil to ensure the princess held her sole nationality.
15: The enduring friendship between Canada and the Netherlands was forged through courage and commitment and sacrifice.
1: After the war ended, 100,000 tulips were gifted to the city of Ottawa by the Netherlands. The crowd coming out to catch a glimpse of royalty.
22: We're raising the kids to appreciate it and learn the stories.
1: The Ludwig family waiting 2 hours to see the princess, a chance to connect with their family's history.
22: And it's just fantastic that they can come out and see the princess today.
1: The festival also preserves the memory of Canadian troops who served during the Second World War.
2: Tulip Festival reminds generation after generation of the crucial role young Canadians played in liberating our country from the Nazi occupation.
1: As Princess Marguerite kicks off the festival.
25: I live on the other side of Toronto, and I usually come this weekend, and this is a bonus. She looks wonderful.
1: Those like Jane Armstrong, who was born in the Netherlands and whose family escaped the Nazis, says it's important the two nations continue their strong connection.
25: I'm thankful that Ottawa has the Tulip Festival every year and remembers.
17: Kimberly Johnson, CTV News. It's 7:55, 12 degrees. This is Toronto's breaking news, CP24. Stay with us. We have a look at your top stories next.
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0: A toddler is dead after falling from a high-rise apartment building near Don Mills and Graydon Hall Drive in North York. Police say an investigation is underway. In Oshawa, a 23-year-old man is dead after a fight outside of Tim Hortons. The latest on the investigation coming up. And we are learning more about a Toronto city councillor claiming to be the subject of an OPP probe. What he is saying coming up. This is Toronto's breaking news, CP24. Hello, I'm Sija Liu. Thank you for joining us. We are following developing news out of Toronto City Hall relating to Ward 20 councillor Parthi Kandavel. Kandavel wrote on social media today that on Friday afternoon, I was surprised to learn of an OPP investigation into allegations against me. I recognize this is difficult news and hope to resolve the situation quickly. I've worked hard to earn the trust of people of Scarborough Southwest, which I take seriously. I've strived to maintain the highest standards of ethics and integrity and will address any allegations that suggest otherwise. I'm still learning more about the investigation and the nature of the allegations and will share more as I can. CP24 has reached out to the OPP and Toronto Police Service for more details. Now to tragic news out of North York. A toddler is dead after falling from a high-rise building in North York. CP24's Andrew Brennan has the latest on the investigation.
1: Police got the call in the noon hour here on Graydon Hall Drive off of Don Mills, and a lot of details still unclear. There is police tape that's been cordoning off the back third of this building. It's divided into three, and it's unclear at this time how far or how high this toddler could have fallen from. It's also unclear if it was from a balcony, a window, but police are here doing a lot of investigative work for this tragedy, and also because it's Mother's Day, still unclear as well if this child was being watched by a particular parent or guardian or who was in the apartment unit at the time that the toddler unfortunately fell and then afterward was pronounced dead on scene here. Now, we are awaiting more details from police, and as we get them, we'll bring them to our viewers. But ultimately, what we can show people is the cordoned off areas of this apartment complex. Also, in terms of what's visible on this scene, which is not being investigated at this time as a crime, not being seen as a crime scene. But at where the police have originally blocked everything off, there are two